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9: Person with measles was confirmed to have traveled through Kern County. 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Well, guess what, idiots? This is Bakersfield. 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We ain't getting none of your vaccines. 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We're not falling for it. We're too sharp for that.
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Now for Jason Horowitz, Kirk Morrison, JT the Brick, Lincoln Kennedy, and the Hall of Famer Eric Allen, I'm Tim Cates. 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

0: Newsweek.com. Two giant pandas promised by Chinese President Xi Jinping have arrived in the U.S. Details from Lisa Carton.
1: WSB-TV says the pandas Ping Ping and Fuchuang arrived Sunday morning at Zoo Atlanta. The pandas were born in 2020 at China's Chengdu Research Base of Giant Panda Breeding. President Xi offered the pandas to the zoo as part of the panda diplomacy between China and the U.S. that began in 1972 when then-President Richard Nixon visited China, and in return, China sent two pandas to the Washington Zoo. I'm Lisa Carton.
0: Authorities in Georgia are investigating a shooting that left 11 teens wounded. The Bibb County Sheriff's Office says it happened during a large gathering at a park in Macon early this morning. All of the victims were 18 or younger, and two of them are listed in critical condition. More on these stories at townhall.com.
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6: You can call me that.
5: I'm not going to use your whole last name.
6: It just makes it a lot easier. Plus, it'll probably keep me safer.
5: That's exactly what I was saying. Just to keep you safe, we'll just go with Kelly G from now on.
6: I had to wear tennis shoes.
5: You got to run out here. I'm telling you, sometimes there's shady
6: scary.
5: People.
6: So scary.
5: Shady people hang outside our doors sometimes.
6: People can text us as well.
5: Yeah.
6: People were asking me how to text.
5: 661-842-5376.
6: That's pretty.
5: 842-KERN.
6: 842-KERN text.
5: Yeah, text, call, jump in the chat on YouTube, do all kinds of ways.
6: I have people from Bali listening in.
5: Bali?
6: Yeah, they were my cab driver or tour driver.
5: Did you just come back from Bali or something?
6: No, it's been a while.
5: Okay. I was going to tell you, I know there's three places you should go to in Bali, but I can't remember what the names of them are.
6: We went for a little over 2 weeks and stayed at a beach, and then we went to Ubud. It was really nice.
5: Yeah.
6: My husband wasn't a big fan. I loved it. Have you been?
5: I've never been, no.
6: Yeah.
5: What?
6: I really did love it. It was beautiful. It was very dirty, and there were areas that were pretty, like you see on Instagram.
5: Yeah.
6: Beautiful.
5: See, yes.
6: Like a little small place. Like, say this office.
5: Right.
6: You stood in this office to take the photo, but everything around the office was really bad.
5: Bad.
6: Yeah.
5: It's like Mexico.
6: Yeah. Oh, no, it was worse.
5: Worse than Mexico.
6: Yeah, it was worse.
5: It's like Eastside.
6: There was trash. They burned their trash. The trash was piled up everywhere.
5: I'm sorry.
6: Ubud was wonderful. We stayed, we're not complaining at all.
5: No.
6: We stayed in a fabulous resort, had a private pool.
5: It's like the East Side.
6: A private.
5: There's
6: triple
5: spot.
6: That's nice.
5: That's nice. That's a good vacation. That's what vacations are supposed to be for.
6: But it was a crazy time. So we were originally supposed to go to several countries,
5: mm-hmm.
6: and we were going to Thailand as well.
5: Okay.
6: And then literally less than 40 hours prior to going, reads all the stuff that I booked, and he goes, "I don't want to go to all those places." I go, "Are you serious? I sent this to you how many times?" So I called and I canceled it, and we spent the whole time in Bali, and we went to two places. What he meant was he only wanted to go to two countries, not so. I'm all, well, next time just do it. But

0: there, you know, we believe in Jesus, and mm-hmm. there's a reason always.
1: Mm-hmm.
0: Had we went to Thailand where we were staying, there was an earthquake.
1: Ah.
0: We would have been affected. It was like right where we would have been staying.
1: See?
0: And while we were in Bali, there was a volcano. They canceled all the flights in and out because of the volcano. Two people died because trees fell on them because of the storms. In our beautiful resort, the tree fell in the backyard, our private backyard, and went down into a river. It was quite dramatic.
1: I mean, if you're going to die
0: yeah.
1: on a vacation, it might as well be while you're...

0: you know, everybody has tall tales. I documented. They found a snake on the beach that they haven't had that in like 100 years, and it was like a 15-foot snake. He's all, see? And then we went White River rafting, and there was a crocodile in the river that we were in. He wasn't too happy. And they put us in like rubber boats, and we were by ourselves in the
1: By yourself?
0: Yes.
1: No guides?
0: There was a guide in front of us, but I don't know. But not in our boat, but it's okay.
1: I was like,
0: my husband was behind me, and I turn around, and he's like waving his arms and fighting. A spider the size of like a small teacup, like landed.
1: Yeah.
0: Yeah.
1: You'd come home with malaria.
0: I know. So, I mean, it was entertaining.
1: Well, thank you. Thank God you made it back.
0: Yeah, we made it back. I had a wonderful time. I always find the best no matter where we are. Yeah. I feel that Jesus puts a bubble around us and we're okay.
1: And you're okay.
0: Yeah. He doesn't always. I have to tell him to take a step out of my bubble and take a deep breath sometimes. Because I don't want him to,
1: invade your bubble.
0: My bubble.
1: Yeah. You don't want that kind of negative energy inside your bubble.
0: I'm all, take a breath.
1: That's right.
0: But he's pretty good for the most part. I got flowers this weekend.
1: There you go.
0: Yeah.
1: A woman should always get some flowers.
0: So it's funny. I need
1: to send my girl some flowers.
0: I've written this a lot. So you never should get flowers because Hallmark tells you to,
1: right,
0: or it's your birthday.
1: Right.
0: I'm not for that at all.
1: Okay.
0: So he's not a flower.
1: Sending flowers just because is always
0: just
1: better.
0: Because. Yeah. Just because. So he came in and I was shocked that he, you know, he sends me flowers all the time.
1: He listens.
0: No.
1: We listen sometimes.
0: No. He brought in flowers, and he pulls them out, and he tells me to calm my tits, flowers.
1: What?
0: Because I was cranky.
1: Say that?
0: Yes. Because I guess I had been cranky. I laugh.
1: You? No. Cranky? Not at all.
0: I'm very rarely cranky.
1: Very rarely. Very, very rarely.
0: I had a reason to be cranky.
1: Uh-oh. Why?
0: People were inept. If they did what they're supposed to do. I wasn't cranky with him.
1: Oh. Yeah. Just in general.
0: Yeah.
1: Yeah. Kind of will do that to you.
0: Somebody who will remain nameless was supposed to get their tires fixed, and they didn't. And so they had a blowout on the side of the freeway. So right before the birthday party, we had to go there.
1: And you got to say, I told you so.
0: No, I didn't. I didn't have to.
1: Good for you.
0: I didn't have to.
1: What do you want to talk about today?
0: Well, wow. I would like Kern County to get it together. I'd like to come in and talk about rainbow and
1: I can't get my stuff together, Kelly.
0: Yeah. Good Lord.
1: Expect other people to get their stuff together.
0: Well, there's so many things.
1: Okay.
0: But I think that we should, you know, I prayed a lot about this and I thought about this. And this is something you and I have talked about, the accountability and how children should be accountable.
1: Yes.
0: And they think that because they're young, they can go shoot somebody. They'll only get 4 years. Obviously, we've seen that recently. And so many other things. So there is such a significant problem at the high school. And now even with law enforcement, people do things and there's no recourse.
1: Kids do things.
0: Kids. And adults.
1: But mainly kids. Right.
0: There's no accountability. And even if they do something and they're wrong, there's still a paycheck because it's easier for the county or the school instead of fight them. So I think that for the county or high school
1: board meeting?
0: Absolutely.
1: There's a lot of things I'd like to take up with them.
0: Well, no. I mean, if a student...

0: Amendment providing the security guard with legal defense. Somebody assaults a security guard.
1: We're talking about the incident at BHS.
0: Yeah. Why are you giving the student money?
1: So is that what happened? I didn't hear exactly what happened with the incident of the kid getting held down on a metal grate by a security guard at BHS.
0: Yes. So I had over 10,000 views on my post, mm-hmm. which isn't a lot. It's Kern County, but.
1: Yeah.
0: So people writing in with different comments, lots of students, their parents, you know, did your mom say it was okay to text me, you know, because you never know. So from what I understand, the student was in an altercation with somebody else.
1: So there was a fight.
0: Yeah, the security guard stepped in and said, knock it off. And right. put her hand on the girl because she wouldn't.
1: It was then a
0: the
1: female girl, security guard.
0: Female security guard. She wasn't white either. That's important because everybody said that it's
1: race doesn't matter.
0: Well, they said it was racism.
1: Nah.
0: It's out there. The girl wasn't the security girl. The injured person wasn't white. Either injured the security or the student. Neither were white. So I don't know how it's racism. I'd like to get that out there.
1: I didn't. Yeah.
0: Yeah. You should read my stuff. Yeah. So secondly,
1: I'm not on social media that much.
0: I know. Bless your heart, it's better. That's a good bless your heart.
1: Trust me, it is.
0: So with that being said, she told, you know, tried to break up the fight in the face, so they took her down.
1: Yeah.
0: So then everybody went on, oh my God, you know, blah, blah, blah. And I feel truly sorry that the girl was injured and hurt. I mean, the burns look horrible, and I'm not saying that that's okay. But here's the thing. A burn can happen in 15 seconds. These are professional doctors that wrote in to tell me this.
1: Mm-hmm.
0: And then I vetted it on AI.
1: Right.
0: You know.
1: It's AI.
0: So, you know. But anyway, I killed the tree or whatever. Now everybody's going to yell at me because it was on AI.
1: AI works by scouring the internet and compiling answers for you. But as we've
0: depends
1: all...
0: Depends on where you search.
1: Well, like depending on what AI system you use. But they all search the internet.
0: Right.
1: Basically, essentially, to get your answers in like a quick amount of time.
0: Right.
1: But here's the problem. Everything on the internet ain't true.
0: Correct. So, paid money for. They're not free. You can have them go to the Journal of American Medical Association. You can have them pull public records. You have to be as smart as the question.
1: Well, the AI is only as smart as the person using it.
0: Yeah, I was trying to be nice. So with that being said, we have public opinion deciding, oh, the poor girl was burned. You know, let's give her, you know, oh, let's sue. Then if you go and look at the mother that posted it originally, look at her site. No wonder the girl was fighting.
1: I didn't look at it. Is it bad?
0: Yeah.
1: No.
0: I don't think you should call people names and,
1: well.
0: And talk about bad things and I don't know.
1: Is that what she was engaging in prior to this incident or after this incident?
0: Prior.
1: Oh.
0: It doesn't matter after.
1: Because I'm trying to see what kind of examples that she set in.
0: I would say that she is a product of her environment, and I live in Porterville.
1: The student that was fighting.
0: Yes.
1: Oh yeah, that's every kid is a product of their environment. You know what I mean?
0: Right.
1: Whatever a kid is doing is a direct reflection of how their parents are raising them.
0: And then everybody has an opinion that physically assault anyone that you want and they can't hit you back. That's not true at all. Everybody has the right to protect themselves.
1: No, yeah. I mean, she got slammed. And in a case like that, I think when it's happening that quickly, I'm not sure the security guard has time to figure out, should I not slam her on this metal grate? I think the security guard at that point is just trying to, one, protect themselves if they were being hit. Two,
0: correct.
1: Get control of the situation.
0: And right, and the other
1: smack her down on this. Now, if it was for 2 minutes, then okay, maybe you start to think I should move her over.
0: Right,
1: but,
0: and the
1: minutes. Yeah.
0: That's important too. The school
1: and there's privacy rights involved.
0: And then money. We don't want to give anyone...
1: You don't want to talk about an ongoing investigation.
0: Right.
1: Yeah.
0: But all the students out there that sent videos and stuff, you know, they could post them.
1: Yeah.
0: But, you know...
1: And that'll be used as evidence.
0: Right.
1: But

0: the current high school district isn't going to.
1: It doesn't matter. Because nobody stands up for bad people from top to bottom.
0: We'll see.
1: Criminals are running amok.
0: We'll see, but I think if there's the videos out there showing the kid engaging in a fight prior and striking the security guard, I think the threat of a lawsuit goes away very quickly. So, I don't think, I mean, there might be a dumb lawyer in town. Sometimes, depending on litigation and stuff like that. Yeah, sometimes you're going to have to pay lawyers more to fight the case than it would just be to be like, here, take $10,000 and get away because I'm going to have to pay $60,000 to my lawyers to fight you.
1: But imagine if the county provides legal to people that are righteous that were attacked by students. So, a teacher physically does something wrong, and then we provided the teacher with a lawyer to sue the kid and her family.
0: Yeah, but I mean, what am I going to get out of that? Yeah, I'm
1: Let me just tell you.
0: If I'm a teacher, and a kid strikes me, the last thing on my mind is suing that family. Like, it really is.
1: Right.
0: Like, there's so many other ways that I can handle that. I didn't get sued, though. What am I going to do?
1: They sue them all the time. There's stacks and stacks of lawsuits in the county.
0: Don't put yourself into a situation where you're going to possibly get sued. Just like
1: the student. Don't be a teacher.
0: Well, just like the student shouldn't put themselves in a situation where they're going to get slammed, I, as a teacher, shouldn't put myself in a situation where I potentially could get sued.
1: So then the teachers stand back, because that was my argument, and people told me why I was wrong. So if you stand back and don't get involved, and then somebody gets hurt, they're suing you because you allowed it to happen.
0: What do you mean, breaking up the fight?
1: Correct.
0: Yeah, I can break up a fight without getting without getting in a lawsuit. Trust me.
1: I mean, I don't know. That's not what I've been told. I've had union members, all kinds of people call, and everyone's upset.
0: Because people don't know how to act.
1: Exactly.
0: And that's both.
1: So imagine this.
0: That's
1: you said,
0: both.
1: How could it prevent it? So imagine if your kid goes to school and slaps somebody and you get a lawsuit and you have to take off work and even if it's for a dollar, that they're inconvenienced. That mom might be a little more apt to say, don't be a jerk when you go to school because I don't want to have to go down there and deal with you. For example, when kids were truant and they arrested the parents for truancy, it's amazing. Truancy stopped.
0: Kind of.
1: Yeah.
0: Yeah.
1: Yeah. I looked at the stats. People don't want to be inconvenienced. So they'll make their kids lie.
0: So then what am I going to do? Turn around and sue them? Like,
1: Instead of the county paying out. What are they doing? Why do we have all these administrative staff members?
0: Well, that's a totally different question.
1: So we could use them to save the county money. So file a lawsuit for anyone who erroneously files a suit.
0: Well, I think anyway should be on the hook for whatever money it
1: plus,
0: is
1: plus, they
0: there.
1: Should do the same
0: Period.
1: Amount of time.
0: I shouldn't have to sue you back to get the money that you cost me to fight your frivolous case. Period. End of story. And I will countersue you if it is a frivolous case.
1: To
0: at least cover the expenses. I don't need more. I just need to be made whole.
1: Yeah, I didn't say the teacher should get money. I'm just saying it would save the county money. Instead of paying out money, put a stop to it.
0: You still have to pay lawyers.
1: So what about...
0: You still have to pay lawyers. You're still paying
1: sweet
0: lawyers.
1: Chris in there who's on his phone.
0: But are you not
1: so
0: still paying
1: in
0: lawyers?
1: There, and so I said he attacked me this afternoon.
0: Okay.
1: He's really nice. He would never do that. But so he attacked me. And so he has to take work off and blah, blah, blah. And then
0: why does he have to take work off if he attacked you?
1: Because they arrest him, put him in jail, even though he did nothing.
0: They don't arrest people nowadays. I don't know if you realize that. He's not going to jail.

0: topic. This just happened.
1: Okay.
0: So somebody said somebody raped them, and then right when they were sentenced, they went to jail. Then they recanted because they found Jesus, who was never lost.
1: Okay.
0: And they said that they lied. Well, the person that lies, if Chris had to do 5 years.

0: legally
1: so let's see
0: illegal police report
1: if they really do anything about it, because I'm pretty
0: they should. Why
1: they should, but they don't.
0: You're talking to the wrong person then.
1: I know.
0: What you're talking about? Let's go to break. If you guys can figure out what she's talking about, chime in. 661-842-5376. It's the JR Show. We'll be back.
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0: let the rhythm hit your body. That's all. Welcome back. It's the JR Show. It's Curve Radio. I'm sitting in here. Tia 2 with Kelly. I'm trying to convince her that it's going to cost us the same amount of money if we fight the lawsuit or if we counter-sue them. Either way, we're paying lawyers, and they're the only ones that are getting paid. We're paying lawyers for something, either to fight the lawsuit or to counter-sue.
1: He's looking for people.
0: Either fight the original lawsuit or you're paying the lawyer to go
1: and...
0: Stop paying people out. Take them. Go to court then. I bet you I got a better lawyer than you do. We'll figure this out in 2 days.
1: Good point. So do you...
0: A poor person ain't going to come in.
1: So...
0: I don't know who they are.
1: I mean...
0: And I don't know if they're the ones that deal with
1: who's
0: it. Or if it just stays within the Kern High School district.
1: Could we have a Kern County trustee call in and maybe explain how they pay out lawsuits? You can call.
0: I think maybe she can call in. She knows all about protecting kids.
1: Oh, wow. Was that a missile coming by?
0: Disclaimer up. Oops.
1: No, I detour. I don't.
0: That's stupid. Like, there's gonna be people stupid
1: but
0: enough to
1: you...
0: file. The brakes, and then we'll come back.

0: talk a little more.
1: Okay.
0: It's Tia 2 with Kelly G. It's the JR Show. It's Current Radio. We'll be back.
2: SRN News, I'm Mary Rose. President Trump is calling the arrest of five men suspected of planning a terror attack on a U.S. airbase in England fantastic news. Speaking to reporters in Chicago today, he said the group had been looking to do big damage and had been under investigation by British and U.S. authorities. British police said they made the arrest early Sunday, acting on a tip about three suspicious vehicles heading towards RAF Fairford in western England. Thousands of flights have been disrupted as a powerful nor'easter slams the East Coast. The National Weather Service says the slow-moving storm is expected to dump more heavy rain and create dangerous surf conditions from New Jersey to New England through this evening. Forecasters expect the storm's intensity to weaken, but coastal flooding still likely. 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
0: Radio.
1: Tesla. I watched you in my Tesla.
0: Shut up.
1: I sat there in the parking lot and watched you.
0: You can watch us in a Tesla if you like. All the way from Henderson, Nevada, when you come home from school. Hi to Iolana. Out there in Henderson, Nevada, if you're watching. 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This is Tia 2 with Kelly G.
1: Welcome back.
0: Welcome back. Welcome back. We're back. Okay. Just no lawsuits.
1: No lawsuits.
0: Just
1: if any current board member would like to call in and explain to us some of the process, or an attorney.
0: An attorney would be great. Yeah. I need a
1: Bobby Clapp.
0: I haven't heard that name in a long time.
1: He does a lot of advocacy for kids.
0: So what else is going on? What other hot topics did you discuss on your social media this week?
1: Wow, it's been a wild one.
0: Yeah?
1: We've got the school still. There was the protest in Sacramento
0: regarding
1: Nick Shirley. Shirley was in town and
0: he's coming to Bakersfield.
1: I know.
0: He's
1: you're going with me, aren't you? You said you wanted.
0: Yes, I believe actually it's being hosted by one of our hosts in the morning here. Terry Maxwell is hosting that event.
1: Nice.
0: I believe so. Yeah, or moderating it with Mr. Shirley.
1: Nice.
0: Yeah, it's put on by the Bakersfield Women's Federated, right?
1: Correct.
0: See?
1: Yeah, good.
0: I know what I'm talking about.
1: I go to the Democratic women's stuff, too. I go to both.
0: Good for you. I don't.
1: I know.
0: Yeah. I go if they invite me.
1: Nobody invites you.
0: I'm not paying for anything. Just so y'all are aware, if you want me to come to your event, I'll be more than happy to.
1: Do we have to disclose that?
0: What's that? That it's a comp ticket?
1: Yeah.
0: Heck yeah, I tell everybody. I go everywhere for free. I'm going somewhere next Thursday for free.
1: Where are you going next Thursday?
0: Houchin is having their gala.
1: Yes.
0: Yeah, I'll be at that next Thursday.
1: Did you ask me?
0: What?
1: To go?
0: I'm actually somebody else's plus one.
1: Oh, see how he is?
0: I'm the lady.
1: He asked me to take him.
0: The beautiful blonde in my life. I'm her plus one.
1: Nice.
0: Yeah, see? That's the thing is I'm always somebody else's plus one.
1: Yes.
0: I don't get invited to events anymore.
1: I want to take your daughter. We would have more fun.
0: People don't want me in their events anymore for some reason. I don't know what happened.
1: Well, you know,
0: I used to be the guy that everybody wanted there at their event, take pictures with. Look at this JR. Now it's like, yo, radio guy. Yo, radio man.
1: Wow. Nah. Is that what they call you?
0: Last time I ran into somebody.
1: That's not nice.
0: Yeah. It's all good. I don't care. Don't bother me.
1: I know.
0: I don't need to be in your picture or at your event.
1: Yeah. My husband's usually texts me, don't get in that photo.
0: Don't. See?
1: Get out.
0: See, I want to be in that. I'm like, yes, put me in that one with that person.
1: Yeah. Yeah. Do you know they're going to have a rap sheet in 2 weeks?
0: That's
1: good.
0: That's what I want. I want controversy. I want to be in that picture.
1: Yeah. Well, I'll start sending you places.
0: Have you ever heard that there's no such thing as bad publicity?
1: Supposedly.
0: Not in my world, anyways.
1: Yeah.
0: Not in radio.
1: That's true. Well, I went to an event on Friday.
0: Okay.
1: It was very low-key. It was very nice.
0: For what?
1: The tiny houses. Tiny Village.
0: They're doing
1: a little project, and they got together a group to talk about some of the issues with homeless. Jackie Eskew, Darlene Dennison.
0: Yeah.
1: Jim from Flood.
0: Mr. Darlene? Not Darlene. No. That's from the Ronald McDonald's House. Wheeler.
1: Yes. Yeah, from Flood Ministries.
0: Pastor Jim.
1: Yeah, very productive.
0: Yeah.
1: Carla Pearson.
0: All from, there?
1: Yeah.
0: All in attendance?
1: Yeah.
0: All right.
1: I didn't know why we were going.
0: What was the event? Was it benefiting or was it a discussion?
1: No, it was just a small little private. It was a private lunch, and we talked about some of the issues. Whatever we're doing now isn't working.
0: Oh, that's obvious.
1: Yeah, and there's so much money.
0: Because I told you, you would text me, talking about the hearing the mayor or something like that. Didn't she say that?
1: Yeah.
0: You listened in the intro. You heard my mayor.
1: Right.
0: And I told you that was a.

0: from a clip back in 2019 when I gave a talk. Oh, no, I was telling somebody else this. I gave a speech back in 2019.
1: Yeah, they're blonde.
0: No, it was a candidate that wants to come on. And they said, oh, I heard your show in the intro. I heard the mayor yelling at you that your time is up. And I'm like, yeah, that was from when I went and spoke to the city council back in 2019. And the topic was building Brundage Lane Navigation Center.
1: Yeah.
0: And I gave a speech that night. It was supposed to be 3 minutes. And there were so many people in attendance that wanted to speak. They cut us down to 2 minutes.
1: See, and that's wrong.
0: And that's where the fight ensued between me and the mayor, who I love. Love Karen Goad.
1: Yeah.
0: Talk to her all the time. We have a great relationship. That was the only time she yelled at me.
1: She's at a lot of events. She's a good person.
0: She is. And the speech I gave that night is still relevant today. And that was 7 years ago.
1: So nothing changes.
0: And nothing has changed. I stood there and talked about how we don't have a homeless issue. We have a mental health crisis. We have a substance abuse problem. We have a criminal activity problem. We don't have a homeless problem.
1: Right.
0: There has always been people that have been down on their luck, struggling, that have been able to obtain help in this community one way or the other.
1: Right.
0: What we have on the streets now is people dealing with mental health and a mental health crisis. We have people dealing with substance abuse, whether it's drugs or alcohol or both.
1: Right.
0: And which has caused a psychotic state. And we've done nothing.
1: Nothing.
0: Nothing. All we've done was, let's build a shelter.
1: But in all fairness, it's multifaceted issues. So criminally, mentally.
0: Yes. Yes.
1: Physically.
0: Yes. We built the wrong kind of shelter.
1: Right.
0: That was my statement to them that night in 2019. We don't need this kind of a shelter. What we need is mental health beds.
1: Exactly.
0: What we need is detox beds, substance abuse beds. That's what we need.
1: And some of the people go to the shelters and they get high and they're drunk. Then they go back in to sleep there because it's a
0: hot in the cot.
1: Right.
0: That's what we used to call jail. Two hots in a cot.
1: Right.
0: You get two meals and you get somewhere to sleep for the night.
1: Right.
0: And that's what they're using Brundage Navigation for.
1: M Street.
0: M Street's the same thing.
1: Yeah.
0: Yeah. It's a little revolving door where they get to walk in and out like it's the Hilton.
1: I know.
0: And they serve them food. They get to take a shower. They get to lay around for a little bit, watch TV, be air conditioned, and then go.
1: SWAT member for Long Beach that's staying there, he's for the most part sane, is staying there because it's free. So
0: yeah. And there's no oh, you have to enter this program to be able to stay here.
1: And there's $6,000 and $9,000 a month, and she was still there.
0: And there's no limit, like, oh well, you get 3 months to get your it together and get up and get out.
1: Right.
0: No, I didn't say that, Chris. I cleaned myself up. He looked up for a second like, whoa, did he just say that? But you know what I mean? There's nothing.
1: There's no incentive.
0: There's anything.
1: So here's my thing. If you're not part of the solution, you're part of the problem. So we have all these naysayers, not you, because you're part of the solution.
0: I've tried to be.
1: Right.
0: 6 years. So we have
1: but they're not willing to vote differently.
0: Oh, on people.
1: Yeah. We're voting the same. Yeah. If you're happy with what we have from the state down, continue to do what you do.
0: Yeah.
1: Yeah. Otherwise, shut up.
0: Yeah. Well, and I think even locally, though, more so, we could change things here locally because both the city and the county love to blame the state for things. Love. That's their biggest. That's their easiest.
1: Do you ever go
0: here?
1: Yeah.
0: Yeah.
1: So.
0: The Mission.
1: Right. St. Vincent, St. Paul.
0: St. Vincent. I used to love. What was her name that was over there? It's going to make. What's Leary? Deborah Leary. Wasn't she over there at St. Vincent, St. Paul?
1: I don't know. Yeah.
0: I know these people. I know all of them.
1: So, to me, like, I spend a lot of time, you know, going to different organizations, different things. I volunteer. And when you talk to the people that are there, you know, we can't just lump them all in one
0: no
1: basket.
0: No.
1: But
0: that's what

0: sucks when people say homelessness. It is all one basket, and that's not the case. There are so many different layers and levels, and just even within the homeless community, there's different subsectors of that. You can't.
1: No, you can't
0: throw a blanket over all of it and think that one solution and building a shelter is going to solve it.
1: So they do something criminal, then the sheriff's CHP, BPD go out, arrest them. Then they're
0: cited and released.
1: Yeah, cited and released. Then they're doing the same thing. Now they've done it four times.
0: Yeah.
1: And then everybody's mad at the DA, but the DA can only do what the state says.
0: Well, so much. Again, I go back to my claim of they like to blame California a lot for it's an easy excuse not to do anything.
1: Right.
0: Well, I can blame California. I can blame the state for putting in this. We have stuff on our books that they don't even prosecute misdemeanors anymore.
1: Right.
0: You know what I mean?
1: We don't have the room. We don't have the money.
0: Well, and that's the other thing is this whole jailbed task force that Bob Smith wanted to put together because he needs to get reelected and something to hang his hat on besides bike lanes is fake. We were supposed to have these jailbeds by now. And they're talking about, oh, well, we need $14 million to do this out in Taft, or we need.
1: Why don't. Instead of all the shelters.
0: Exactly. There's a list, a whole list of things that Andre Gonzalez and his buddies have wasted money on. Wasted.
1: So I think systematically we need to make a difference when we could have
0: had a jail instead of putting roundabouts down South H.
1: Right.
0: It's crazy. Crazy.
1: And the trees? Did you see how much we spent to cut trees?
0: It's ridiculous. Yeah. But we don't have money to build a jail, apparently.
1: Right.
0: Or we don't even have to build it. We just have to
1: don't we have a lot of prisons that
0: we have two options. We have Taft, which is being used by the feds.
1: Right.
0: And they have room for us to use. And then we have Donnie's place out there.
1: Right.
0: That we would have to spend money to retrofit.
1: But wouldn't that be money that was well spent?
0: Yes. Yes.
1: So you and I don't have a disconnect on this. So where does the disconnect? Where do people not understand that? That's what's so perplexing to me.
0: I think that there's still some members of the board, and again, because you throw this blanket. I mean, Councilman Bashertash got in trouble when he made those comments at the city council meeting about homeless people. Well, now you don't have compassion. You can't just jail homeless people. Well, I'm not jailing homeless people. I'm jailing criminals that happen to live on the streets.
1: Right.
0: And guess what? They're also making victims out of real homeless people, and I'll even argue that they're taking up resources that real people need that are truly down on their luck.
1: Right, and a lot.
0: So let's clear those people out, and then we can start really helping people.
1: So it's interesting with talking to the homeless. There's quite a few that didn't do drugs prior to being homeless, but now they take drugs because they're afraid somebody's going to do
0: mess
1: something
0: with them on the streets
1: where they sleep.
0: Yeah.
1: So that in itself,
0: it becomes a cycle.
1: Yeah.
0: And then you're just stuck in that environment.
1: And you know, I'm going to help people that need help, but we shouldn't reward people that don't.
0: Well, and here's a problem. The church stopped doing the job of the church long time ago and allowed the government to get involved.
1: Right.
0: And we all know how things get done when government gets involved.
1: Right.
0: It becomes a money system. It becomes an industrial complex. And there's people that are just making money off of it. And this problem never goes away because now it's become a business.
1: Right. And in all fairness to the CEOs that are getting paid a good salary for doing the work for the homeless.
0: Very good salaries.
1: But if their performance justifies it, then I'm all for it. Just for
0: example,
1: fundraising.
0: I struggle though.
1: So say you're a cancer organization.
0: Right.
1: And you approach me and say, hey, I'm going to give you 10% of everything that you fundraise. You tried fundraising yourself and you only made $100,000. So if I go in and I make you $1 million, now you're complaining that you have to pay me $100,000, but yet you have $900,000.
0: My biggest issue.
1: But that's based on performance.
0: My biggest issue with nonprofit work.

0: and the CEOs and directors and how much money they make. Because a lot of them, if not all of them, at least make over $100,000.
1: I don't think there's any that don't.
0: No.
1: If you don't, feel free to send me a text.
0: I'm not going to name names and who makes what, because I very easily could. It's public. My biggest issue with that is it's not that they don't deserve to get that money, that they haven't earned, that they don't work hard, that they don't do things for that organization. Me, if I'm somebody that's saying, and I'm going to get in big trouble, because I have a lot of friends that run nonprofits here and run homeless shelters here.
1: Correct.
0: If I'm somebody that's going in and saying, I want to help these people, I'm truly going to be compassionate here and help these people, I'm not going to take the $120,000 salary, because now I'm taking $40,000, $50,000, $60,000 out of the nonprofits who could be helping somebody. I don't need to make $120,000. What do I need to make $10,000 a month for?
1: If you want to go to Bali.
0: I don't need to. If I truly have a compassionate heart, though, and want to help these people, how can I turn and go and take money from helping these people to have a very, very lucrative
1: paycheck? And I understand that. Exactly. I get that.
0: I'm not saying people don't have the right to make money, deserve that money, and don't work very hard, because I have a lot of friends.
1: Let's just take it at face value. A lot of people have really good hearts and they're generous, but there's very few cream of the crop that are CEOs that have the ability to fundraise or pull the money or get the support. Yes. Those people should be rewarded, because
0: if you have 10 nonprofits and each one of those directors is making $100,000, there's $1 million right there.
1: But what if they brought $20 million into the county that wouldn't have been there anyway? See? Can't throw the baby out with the bathwater. But if it's not performance-based, if I'm sitting on my butt and I'm getting $100,000 and the situation is worse, if not better, we should have accountability. It's our public money. Yes. Where's the accountability?
0: Nonprofits should be audited very, very, very heavily, and they're not.
1: Isn't it Clinica being audited?
0: I believe they fired the people that were auditing them, going investigating. So
1: I heard it was all the way to D.C.
0: I don't know. Somebody didn't want to talk about it today.
1: Speaking
0: of nonprofits and directors and stuff, I know there's one local nonprofit that just got rid of theirs. I won't say who. That's what I heard.
1: I heard their director.
0: Board walked in and said, "You are no longer the director here, and there'll be no gala this year." That's all I'll say. Let's go ahead and take a break. And thanks for coming in this week, Kelly. any guesses on who that is? No?
1: Yeah.
0: You know who it is? Right, I'm just saying. Maybe I'll tell people later.
1: Yeah, I know.
0: So I heard people aren't even supposed to be talking about that, really.
1: Too bad it's not the Hispanic gala.
0: You're not going to get me in trouble, Kelly. You're not going to get me in trouble.
1: The Chamber does a lot of really good things.
0: They do a great number of things. The Hispanic Chamber is great. It's my gente. We'll do it again next week. Tia 2. Kelly G. Woo. Thanks for stopping by.
1: Thank you.
0: Yeah, we'll do it again. If you guys want to chime in, feel free to do so. 661-842-5376. 661-842. On the other side, we'll find out what we learned and what we're doing tomorrow. It's the JR Show. It's Current Radio. We'll be back.
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3: So Kamala Harris is in Michigan campaigning with Democratic Socialist Abdul El-Sayed. 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

0: Shouldn't be watching YouTube while you drive your Tesla anyways. Apparently you can't. Welcome back. 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I want to thank Kelly G for coming in, as she does every Tuesday, for Tea at 2 with Kelly G. I always enjoyed talking to her. 661-842-5376. Anything on the text board before we get out of here for the day, sir?
1: Yes, I got one here.
0: What do you got?
1: JR, did you read that article in the Bakersfield Californian on how much the county gets gets per homeless person? According to the vice mayor, Andre Gonzalez, it comes out to about $70,000 per homeless person.
0: Yeah, some probably, if not more. I wouldn't doubt it. And the vice mayor is Manpreet Kaur. Andre Gonzalez is a wannabe assemblyman, just so we make sure. Oh, goodness gracious. Stick around for the Ralph Bailey Show coming up after this. Ralph is back. Let him tell you where he was yesterday and the great news that he has. I'm sure he'll share it. Stick around. Ralph Bailey Show next. Tomorrow, it's a Wellness Wednesday. We'll talk to the good doctor. Plus, we'll have Catherine Hollin in. She is candidate for Ward 3 City Council. See why she is running. And whatever else happens between now and then. Again, want to thank you guys for hanging out with us. Thank Kelly G for hanging out with us. What's today? Tuesday? That means Teresa Goldner on with Ralph Bailey. Not only that, Howard Marcus, right, is on Tuesdays as well. So stay tuned for that.

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0: reach the Baja Peninsula. A powerful nor'easter pummeling the shoreline in the eastern U.S. for a second day. The storm causing another round of flooding in low-lying areas in New Jersey and New York City. Knocked out power to tens of thousands of homes in New England. One death linked to that storm. Towson University in Maryland issued a shelter-in-place order Sunday night after shooting across the street from the campus. The alert notified students it was not a drill and instructed them to close and lock their windows. Baltimore police are continuing their search for suspects. This is SRN News.
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3: Person with measles was confirmed to have traveled through Kern County. Health officials to notify people who may have been exposed to make sure they are vaccinated against the measles. Well, guess what, idiots? This is Bakersfield. We just eat ivermectin here. We ain't getting none of your vaccines. That's how they track you with the 5G and turns all the frogs gay. We're not falling for it. We're too sharp for that.
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8: Have you been inundated with commercials? By the way, in talk radio, we love commercials. Are you inundated with commercials? In which Democrats are complaining about high gasoline and diesel prices, high fuel prices. It's somewhat rich that the party that wants high gasoline prices is complaining about it. It's a policy goal of Democrats to have high prices causing individuals to drive less, which is an environmental practice or goal. They want what's happening right now because they believe in the Green New Deal. In fact, in his first day in office, you might recall, I wish CNN had a memory. President Joe Biden and his gang of environmental wackos revoked the permit for the planned Keystone XL pipeline that would transport about 1 million barrels of oil a day into the United States. They opposed that. They then ordered a pause on oil and gas leasing offshore and on federal lands and outright canceled present leases so there'd be less energy for you to use. They also concocted many schemes to onerous regulations to strangle the energy industry and pivot the federal

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17: 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You know the line. Say it with me. 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

0: You know, garbage in, garbage out. When you hear from the media constantly and you live your good life in a good way and you don't pay that much attention to the media, and all you hear is all the crap about Donald Trump, what he does wrong. 93% of the coverage is negative about Donald Trump, whether it's Trump RX or no tax on tips, Social Security, or overtime, whether it's a military that is meeting its recruitment budget as far as people joining every month, whether it's the southern border, which is now locked down so we can deal with our own difficulties, our own problems, whether it's getting rid of billions of dollars of NGO money screened through federal budgets that is funding the Democratic Party, whether it's an effort to make sure only citizens can vote in presidential elections, whether to win the war we have with Iran in a way that brings peace to that part of the world to save future American lives. And now the other party has embraced democratic socialism, and the other party believes that socialism, democratic socialism, is the way for the future. And so I can only imagine that if in about 5 or 6 weeks the Democrats seize control of the House and the Senate, getting ready to install, I would imagine, Kamala Harris or Gavin Newsom in 2028, the country's done. We cannot withstand 4 to 8 more years of the policies of Joe Biden and Kamala Harris for those 4 years, an unmitigated disaster. And I can only imagine, give that crew and that philosophy 4 to 8 years after this, and the country's over. You know what they want to do? The enemy is within the gates. I would say that California has fallen. Chicago, Illinois has fallen. Dearborn, Michigan has fallen. New York City has fallen. And somehow we have to stitch together the MAGA coalition that put Trump in the White House and Republicans in charge of the House and the Senate. Are they perfect? No. Done some things wrong? Absolutely. But we cannot withstand socialism taking over America. Let's continue with more. Coming up is Kevin Jackson, the Black Sphere, etc., and also Senator Rand Paul. Bill Cunningham, the Great American, with you and all great Americans every Sunday night.
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6: 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The guy said, were you a fan before the Super Bowl? I told my wife, I said, do you want to field this one for me? And she said, yeah, he's been a fan since the 70s. The Seattle Seahawks have won 12 games in a row. They're the hottest team in the National Football League.
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7: News this hour from Town Hall. I'm John Scott. It was another day to stay indoors as a powerful nor'easter continues to pound the northeast.
8: Shore communities in New Jersey's Ocean and Atlantic counties have been hit hard by the storm. Governor Mike Sherrill told a Sunday morning briefing that the state is assessing the damage.
9: There was severe dune loss in Brigantine.

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8: 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They didn't open the badges up till 11 o'clock. 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
9: Hi, Billy Cunningham, the great American Kevin Jackson. It's wonderful. Well, I wanted to get into some extent what's happening with Nolan Wells and Benjamin Crump, who is looking as much as hard as possible for money reasons to find that the so-called white friends of Nolan Wells actually participated in his death, which would be a damnable lie. It's not true. And I'm glad those three friends of Nolan Wells have lawyered up to go after the Benjamin Crumps and the Al Sharptons of this world. Now, I guess no one can put up with the fact that a teenage boy maybe accidentally drowned, and that's what happened. Now, let's continue with more. Coming up next is Senator Rand Paul of the great state of Kentucky. Hopefully he'll be the senior senator in Kentucky sometime soon, because Mitch McConnell simply must go. Let's continue with more. And by the way, say a prayer if you can for the innocent children killed all over the world called abortion. Bill Cunningham with you every Sunday night.

0: With SRN News, I'm John Scott. China and the U.S. have agreed to set up a channel for handling AI-related incidents and accelerate work on military crisis communications. That follows a three-day summit between their leaders in Washington. The two sides will also work on a board of trade for selected bilateral trade issues. They plan to sign a memorandum to strengthen crisis communications between their militaries. TikTok has agreed to pay Alabama at least $100 million and implement safety features for teens as part of a settlement that resolved an impending trial. Alabama sued TikTok in 2025, claiming the platform negatively impacts youth mental health. The Americans have won the President's Cup for the 11th straight time with another turnaround at Medina. President Trump was on the first tee for the start of the 12 singles matches. This is SRN News.
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10: Person with measles was confirmed to have traveled through Kern County. Health officials to notify people who may have been exposed to make sure they are vaccinated against the measles. Well, guess what, idiots? This is Bakersfield. We just eat ivermectin here. We ain't getting none of your vaccines. That's how they track you with the 5G and turns all the frogs gay. We're not falling for it. We're too sharp for that.
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11: Hi, Billy Cunningham, the great American. Of course, Senator Rand Paul from my home state of Kentucky is the junior senator, soon to be the senior senator, I think, from Kentucky, about many issues happening in Washington with China, with the penny plan, with college sports, with gas and diesel prices, the war in Iran, Xi Jinping, the great visit, etc. And Senator Rand Paul, once again, welcome to the Bill Cunningham Show. And Senator, first of all, I love the penny plan. I love what you're trying to do. I think the odds of it happening are non-existent because Republicans spend money like Democrats and Democrats spend like Republicans. Whether Trump's in the White House or Obama, it's the same thing. But describe to the American people, what is the penny plan? And do you really think it's realistic it's going to be voted on?
12: Well, I think we need to do it. Whether or not we have the votes is another question. You know, everybody's talking about affordability, but affordability is really just inflation. So over the Biden 4 years, we had 20% inflation. And over the two Trump years, we've had about 3.5% a year. But it doesn't go away. The fact that it was 10% 1 year and goes to 3%, it's still getting worse. It's just getting worse at a slower pace. So over the last 5 years, most people have lost 25% of the purchasing power of their paycheck. So if your wages went up 25%, you're still doing okay. But if your wages have stayed the same, if you made $50,000 a year 5 years ago and you still make $50,000 a year, you're really making $45,000 a year or less. Everybody's being squeezed, and that's the inflation problem. That comes from the debt. So when the Federal Reserve buys our debt, they do it by creating new currency. The new currency enters into circulation. That causes inflation. Now, if you watch the mainstream media, which I don't recommend, if you watch CNN, which is a waste of time, don't do it. But if you watch them, they act perplexed. They're like, Oh, if we only

0: So if we prohibited it, it'd be a big cost increase for the middle class and working class to buy stuff. What I would do is let's encourage domestic stuff. So if it's competition with electric cars or competition with regular cars, let's reduce the taxes on our guys, reduce the regulations, and see if we can encourage our businesses to thrive.
1: Amen.
0: I think we beat them. I mean, look, the Chinese are, it's the incompetence of state-run socialism. We will beat them, but I think we beat them even in a competitive environment.
1: Senator Rand Paul, soon to be the senior senator in Kentucky, thanks again for coming on the Bill Cunningham Show. And, Senator, you're a great American. Thank you very much.
0: Thanks, Bill.
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6: Hi, Billy Cunningham. Let's continue now. And coming up next is Colonel Wes Martin. He has spent years and years in the military, concerned about many issues, including Iran and Iraq. And he has great experiences in that part of the world and what has to happen. And put me in the camp of General Jack Keane, who says that this particular regime in charge of Iran will never stop doing what they're doing, which is killing innocent people, until all it is, because they're not in the business of worrying about inflation or the value of their currency. They're in the business of killing and maiming innocent men, women, and children. I'll just continue with more. Bill Cunningham, the great American, with you and all great Americans every Sunday night.
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14: News this hour from Town Hall. I'm John Scott. British police have arrested several men on suspicion of terrorism and explosive charges Sunday near an airbase the U.S. military has been using to facilitate strikes on Iran. President Trump praising these arrests.
15: The arrest in the U.K. was fantastic. Working with Britain, it was an amazing job. We had them under investigation. They were looking to do big damage to our port.
14: Meanwhile, Danish intelligence warning of a growing, though still limited, risk that Russia could strike a NATO nation. We have more from correspondent Ron Taylor.
16: A new assessment says Moscow has intensified hybrid warfare across Europe, including sabotage, cyber attacks, and drone operations. Officials say Russia may be testing Western resolve while reportedly exploring drones launched from ships in the Mediterranean. Denmark's defense minister says the Kremlin is under growing pressure and failing to achieve its objectives, but warns that pressure could make Putin

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2: So Kamala Harris is in Michigan campaigning with Democratic Socialist Abdul El-Sayed. You see what she's doing. 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Believe me, Kamala's running, and so is Gavin Newsom.
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5: Hi, Billy Cunningham, the great American. It's great to hear again from Colonel Martin. And I think if you take Colonel Martin and Sean Hannity and Mark Levin and the great American all together and Jack Keane, the general, there is no way on God's green earth that the Revolutionary Guard is ever, ever going to become a participatory democracy. It simply is not true. It cannot happen. Therefore, let's press the advantage we have right now and bring Pax Americana to the Middle East. Let's continue with more. Coming up next is Sherry Few of the USPIE. Bill Cunningham, the great American, with you and all great Americans every Sunday night.

0: With SRN News, I'm John Scott. A shooting near Towson University in Maryland prompting a campus-wide shelter-in-place order Sunday evening. The alert was lifted nearly 3 hours after police responded to that shooting. Baltimore County Police say the shooting and the 18-year-old victim not connected to Towson University. Officials say 3 people killed, 4 more injured. That's when an argument turned into gunfire at an after-hours strip club in Detroit. All victims thought to be in their 20s and 30s. British police have arrested 5 men near RAF Fairford, an airbase used by the U.S. during its war with Iran on suspicion of preparing an act of terrorism. The Metropolitan Police, leading the investigation, said the men were initially detained under the Explosive Act after a report of 3 suspicious vehicles near the base. This is SRN News.
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3: 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But, to no one's surprise, the Trump administration defied the order. The reason that the judge did it at 1:30 in the morning is so that CNN and Politico and MSNBC Now could go to work first thing in the morning. They didn't open the badges up till 11 o'clock. 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
7: Bill Cunningham, the great American. Sherry Few is with the U.S. Parents Involved in Education. And now that school has been underway for about a month or so, disasters, we think, are everywhere. It can't be as bad as we think it is. Maybe it is. There's a list of the worst school districts in America. And unfortunately, there's three districts in Ohio that's on the list, along with Detroit leading the way, which is awful. In fact, I've seen videos on YouTube online of black female teachers talk about third graders are uncontrollable in class. By that I mean that they are incapable of learning. Many third graders, how old would that be, 8 or 9 years old, are flipping the bird at fellow students, acting up, and that's in the third grade. And there's many videos out of Dallas public schools in which an African-American male teacher is in tears, crying with the fact that senior boys in the first couple weeks of school starting about a month ago are illiterate. And they cannot read a sentence. They don't understand phonics or words. It doesn't work. And he's crying, thinking about, we're going to graduate these kids in May, and they can't function. They can't read a newspaper. They can't read. They know TikTok. This is the TikTok generation, which is visual. But as far as understanding words and language, it's impossible. And now we got New York City schools are going to get rid of the advanced classes for kids that were, shall we say, particularly bright. They had special classes, advanced classes, for those kids, and Mom Donnie is saying that's not fair to the other kids, not to have the value of having an intact student sitting next to you, so they're going to get rid of advanced classes. So there's crises everywhere. Layered on top of that is big tech and leftist teachers unions join forces to, quote, protect students. Now, what can go wrong with that? Sherry Few with U.S. Parents Involved in Education. Explain what is the plan of Microsoft and others hooking up with the AFT in order to, quote, protect students. Give me a full report.
8: Okay, so first of all, protecting students, that's just
7: sounds good.
8: Just an irony.
7: That's good. We want to protect students. That's good.
8: Well, we want to protect students, but we have to understand that the government schools are harming children day after day. So for them to come up with this philosophy that they are going to protect students.

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1: Person with measles was confirmed to have traveled through Kern County. Health officials to notify people who may have been exposed to make sure they are vaccinated against the measles. Well, guess what, idiots? This is Bakersfield. We just eat ivermectin here. We ain't getting none of your vaccines. That's how they track you with the 5G and turns all the frogs gay. We're not falling for it. We're too sharp for that.
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6: Hi, Billy Cunningham. I want to thank you for listening tonight. Trying to give you a wide range of viewpoints from experts about what's happening in the country. I would note that right now there appears to be a major investigation happening of efforts by Islamic extremists to blow up a U.S. Air Force facility in England. That's going on as I speak. I also would note that the president has had a tremendous week, shall we say. The media doesn't talk about it, of course not. But Finland and Sweden, according to Fox News this morning, has scrambled fighter jets together against a Russian intrusion into their territory. These are difficult. These are very hard times. And we need strong leadership. With the Democratic Party, I began by giving you a report out of the New York Post that the Democratic Party would like the U.S. military to stage a bloodless or a bloody coup to take out Donald Trump. This was a column written by Jordan Sekulow. It appears that 59% of Democrats say they would feel positive if they learned that a military coup had removed Donald Trump and seized control of the American government. Another large chunk, 55%, say they wish the president would die in his sleep or, be taken out of office. And 87% of Democrats say they want Trump removed under the 25th Amendment and or by other means necessary taken out of office. About 30% of Democrats would not mind if Donald Trump was assassinated. That's the environment we're in with the Democratic Party. And that's the group you want to put in charge in about 6 weeks of the House or the Senate. I pray to God that's not the case. Abortion on demand is one thing. Islamic terror is another thing. But to have a major Democratic Party

0: footsteps of New York City firefighter Stephen Siller, killed in 9/11. The nor'easter not stopping her from marking 25 years since the terrorist attack.
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3: New Jersey's Democratic Lieutenant Governor has resigned after being pushed out by the governor over accusations of ethics lapses and inappropriate behavior with women. Governor Mike E. Sherrill had given Lieutenant Governor Dale Caldwell an ultimatum to resign by Friday. That was the day after a law firm she hired issued a report on the alleged misconduct. Americans are voting with their feet and their paychecks, as new data shows which states are gaining the most income from interstate migration.
5: Florida leads the nation with net income rising 50% over the past decade as people move in. Idaho and Nevada are also major winners, both offering no state income tax. The Free Market Economic Policy Group, Unleash Prosperity, says the biggest losers include New York, Illinois, New Jersey, and California, high tax states watching residents and wealth move elsewhere. Richard Boyd reporting.
3: So, former Kennedy, this is SR Town Hall News. Some former Kennedy Center employees accusing officials at the performing arts venue of long knowing about structural issues they recently cited as new problems. The anonymous whistleblowers allege in a letter to Congress the top Kennedy Center official, Matt Floca, halted a funded plan to address the roofing issues in April. The center closed temporarily in September as officials cited safety risks. Two giant pandas promised by China have arrived in the U.S.
6: WSB-TV says the pandas Ping Ping and Fu Chuang arrived Sunday morning at Zoo Atlanta. The pandas were born in 2020 at China's Chengdu Research Base of Giant Panda Breeding. President Xi offered the pandas to the zoo as part of the panda diplomacy between China and the U.S. that began in 1972 when then-President Richard Nixon visited China, and in return, China sent two pandas to the Washington Zoo. I'm Lisa Carton.
3: More at townhall.com.
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11: 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How come every time I've referenced you as 31, you haven't corrected me?
12: I could have lost. Big of a difference.
11: It could have made a difference because I was about to lose money down there in the studio. Lisa, he's my producer. I know how old he is. He's 31. No, Ralph, he's 33. You want to put? Let me shut up. Thank God I didn't.

0: put any money on it. I thought for sure you were 31. We got a busy show on this Wednesday. The Great Kern County Fair is about to start within the hour. We'll give you the ins and outs, the prices, the events, the times, the dates, etc., etc. A young girl from Delano, Kiobe Diallo, I'm sure I pronounced that incorrectly, wooed them last night on The Voice. Are you a viewer of The Voice, Mr. Burdick?
1: Not as much anymore. I was when it first started.
0: I've never seen an episode.
1: It's pretty good, actually.
0: Yeah?
1: I like the idea more than I like American Idol.
0: What about the thing where the celebrity dresses up in some stupid costume and...
1: Oh, Masked Singer?
0: Out comes Tom Cruise or something.
1: I couldn't care less, if I'm being honest.
0: Yeah, I don't watch any of that nonsense. America's Got Talent, The Voice.
1: Yeah, there are
0: very few,
1: same, really.
0: Very few network shows that I watch. But I am going to watch The Floor tonight. Our associate producer, Lisa, and Randizzle down the hallway have convinced me to watch The Floor.
1: I've heard good things.
0: I have, too. They said to ignore the beginning and get to the challenges where I guess you can pick a category.
1: Yes.
0: Like birds.
1: Yes.
0: And then they show pictures of birds, and you have to name them, and you go back and forth. My days, I could have been a game show star. But now, with my THC-laden 64-year-old brain, I have no idea what's going on with pop culture. We'll talk about the 15-year-old. Then at the bottom of the hour, at 3:30, we're going to talk with the airport director, Bill Lemick. I'm sure I'm pronouncing that wrong. I spoke to Bill, and I should know how to pronounce his name. We talked with Mike Hart a little bit about what went wrong for Honor Flight 54, but we'll get directly from the airport director at the bottom of the hour. We are all waiting on Judge Tim Kelly. He has heard both arguments from the media and from the government on the First Amendment debate, and we'll unpack that for you. I'll do that at 4 o'clock. And Republican Senate candidates are beginning to walk away from the president, particularly on the war. You'll hear from Mike Rogers, who's in a battle in Michigan. You'll hear from Ashley Hinson from Iowa. And John Husted, who is losing in Ohio. States we never even dreamed we could walk away from. And in Kansas, the Democratic candidate is walking away from Kamala Harris. Did we get that audio, Chris? We did? Wait till you hear this. Where basically Jake Tapper asks, Kamala Harris was in Michigan with Abdul El-Sayed. Would you like her to come to Kansas? And he's like, no! No, please, Kamala, don't. Like, literally. Wait till you hear this. We'll get to that at some point. And coming up in the five, Mr. Ragone. Nick Ragone will join us. His Champions Tour tournament at Lehigh Country Club in Philadelphia, Pennsylvania gets going next week. Unfortunately, because of circumstances, my mom and finances and just a lot of other things that are in the air with me right now, I am unable to attend. It breaks my heart. You have no idea. This whole golf immersion over the last 4 or 5 months has been aimed at being able to fly to Philadelphia, play with Nick, and not make a jerk of myself as I did in St. Louis when I was in the midst of just I couldn't break 90 back when I went to his tournament in St. Louis. And my game has radically changed. I was really looking forward to showing off to him, to be honest with you, because he couldn't recognize my game now. But he's going to join us to talk about that. And the President's Cup gets underway, the kind of minor league Ryder Cup. We'll talk about that as well with Mr. Ragone. And we have a pair of tickets to the Great Kern County Fair that we'll give away at 5:30 as well. And if we have some time, we'll talk about Donald Trump welcoming Xi Jinping, the president of China. You won't see it on television. Because of this First Amendment debate, all the media outlets that pool shots like Xi coming off the plane and the president welcoming him and the lavish, lavish welcoming that we're giving the Chinese leader, which is another topic in and of itself. There are even Republicans who are saying, what are we doing here? This is the same President Xi, remember, who provided the Iranians with target sites in this, I guess Vance doesn't call it a war. The president calls it a war. I call it a war. It's a war.

And they're aiding and abetting our enemy, and yet we're welcoming Xi with open arms. And it's a great debate, and I don't think there's a right or wrong answer, because we've tried the hard line with China, and that didn't work. And we've even tried before Trump to praise Xi. That hasn't worked. I don't think there's any dealing with the Chinese one way or the other. They want to destroy us as subtly as they can. They're not going to openly say that, but they want Taiwan. And they know that we're supposedly willing to put boots on the ground to protect Taiwan. We know when this whole Anthropic AI thing exploded that the Chinese used Anthropic to mimic an invasion of Taiwan. So it's clearly on their agenda, and not that we needed, you know, any clues to that. We all knew that, but it's a dangerous world, and we're bringing this guy to this country. And the funniest thing, and I don't mean funny like ha-ha, funny like peculiar, the president of Iran is in New York, and he's being protected by the Secret Service and the New York Police Department and other security agents in New York. Is it just me? Doesn't that seem peculiar to you? That we're at war with these people and we're defending him. Now, they're limiting his travel throughout New York. He ain't going to a Yankee game or anything, you know what I'm saying? He's got to go to the UN and then back to his hotel, and that's the service that we're providing. But seems peculiar to me. So keep your eyes out, Mr. Burdick. I'm sure it'll pop on my phone. Judge Kelly has said that he listened to both the media and the government, as I said, and I think his direct quote was, I'll give an emergency rendering, quote, as soon as I can. Most of the television pundits think that's going to be sometime today, although it's 6:12 in New York, in our nation's capital. But it'll certainly be no later than tomorrow. And now, my guess that due process is going to be the main focus of the judgment, the media lawyers are praying that that's not the case. And I didn't think about this when I, for the last several days, have told you the due process is really the issue here. You just can't do this without warning somebody or telling them reasons for pulling their credentials. But in the arguments this morning, the media attorneys insisted that the judge not base it on due process, but base it on the First Amendment, that you can't just dismiss somebody because you don't like what they write about you. Why is that? Because they're saying, if you render this decision based on due process, all Trump's going to do is give them due process and then pull the credentials. You see what I'm saying? If he's smart. I mean, his staff is doing that. And his staff clearly listens to the Ralph Bailey Show. Because while the media is claiming that Donald Trump is their witness, because we've got the audio, we're going to play a little bit later, of Trump saying, I'm doing it because I don't like what they're saying about me. At least the Department of Justice was smart enough to say, ignore the president. This is really a national security situation. And have I not been telling you that since Friday? That if they had a brain in their skull, they would try the national security avenue? I think that's a dead end. But at least that's what they came up with. And we're waiting with bated breath to hear from Judge Tim Kelly, who some have called an activist judge. But of course, he was appointed by Donald Trump. That's the Trump way. If you lose, it was rigged. If the judge rules against you, he's an activist judge, even though he was appointed by Donald Trump. And what did Donald Trump say? Even Trump has, you know, disparaged some of the judges he's appointed on the Supreme Court. It's the Trump way. If the judge doesn't decide with you, he's activist, or he's wrong, or he's, what did he call Amy Coney Barrett? Un-American? Really? This devout Catholic woman that you appointed? It's the Trump way. If you lose, it's not your fault. It's not the merits. It's got to be some outside factor. Leave us go. We got a busy, busy broadcast. As we come back, I'll tell you all the ins and outs about the fair. Then at the bottom of the hour, we'll talk with the airport director. And at 5 o'clock, our good friend Nick Ragone on the President's Cup and his championship tournament. If Tiger had only not flipped his car, Tiger'd be there. He's fitty. Be 51 in December. And if Tiger was there.

0: there, I think about what I had to say. Mom, hang on. I'm going to Philly.
1: Don't you?
0: I know. I'm just kidding. Tiger Woods, Chris. I've never met Tiger Woods. I've been pretty damn close to him. I got to walk inside the ropes with him for 9 holes until the FBI threw me and Dr. Tony Tarango and Oscar Lopez off Riviera Country Club. That's a true story. True story. They mistakenly gave us inside the ropes badges. And for some reason, the FBI, former FBI agents, were the security. And for some reason, when they saw a fat black guy, a fat 60-something-year-old Hispanic, and a fat 40-year-old Latino, they kind of guessed that we weren't golf reporters. And they said that we had forged our badges and kicked us out of Pacific Palisades. I went screaming and crying. I went to high school right up the street. You can't do this to me. Quick time out. We're just getting started on a Wednesday, first day of the fair. It's TRBS right here on News Talk 96.1 at AM 1230. 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
12: 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And the first thing I thought was,

0: I get to wear my Seahawks hoodie that I bought in Seattle. And somebody asked, and I wasn't even mad about this. The guy said, were you a fan before the Super Bowl? I told my wife, I said, do you want to field this one for me? And she said, yeah, he's been a fan since the 70s. The Seattle Seahawks won 12 games in a row. They're the hottest team in the National Football League.
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0: 842-537-6842 KER on the Great Kern County Fair kicks off in about 40 minutes and runs until October the 4th. 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
1: He's going to go until 10, yes.
0: And then?
1: He's going to be out there from...
0: So we're going to be out there before it even opens?
1: Yeah.
0: And on Friday, October 2nd, it's open from 3 to 11. And on Saturdays, it's open from noon to 11. On Sundays, noon to 10. And if you give blood, they're calling it Pint for a Pass. You can get two tickets. And if you give platelets, which I think Mr. Flores does. Doesn't he give platelets?
1: I do, too.
0: Do you really?
1: $50 a session.
0: They give you 50 bones?
1: Uh-huh. And you, well, it's like an electronic gift card, and you can make that gift card towards whatever store really they have.
0: Like cash?
1: No, not really cash, but it goes towards pretty much anything you could want it to. Like, I use it for my groceries.
0: They can't have any of my blood. I'm sorry. Too old. Can't have any of my blood.
1: I'm O negative, so.
0: Oh, then you're prime time.
1: Heck yeah.
0: You should hold out and get $100. I'm serious. Isn't that the rarest blood there is? Isn't that what they need the
1: most? I believe it's universal donor?
0: That's what I mean. That's why they need it the most, because they can give it to anybody.
1: But I don't know. Either way, they kind of snuck it in on me the second session. They were like, hey, can we get some of your blood, too? And I was like, sure, you're already sticking me, so you might as well just take the blood, too.
0: Interesting. What else should I tell you about the fair? The talent tonight is Ernest. Ever heard of him?
1: No, I played a song earlier during JR's show. I believe he's a country singer.
0: He is definitely country. And the rodeo starts on the 24th and runs on Saturday at 7:30, put on by, it's the PRCA Rodeo, put on, sponsored by Eagle Mountain Casino. And I think that's all you need to know. Admission, adults are $15. Seniors.
1: Oh, Lord.
0: Over 62, which means I qualify. I'm only, what does it cost me to get in? Only $10. 6 to 12 is $6. 5 and under and military are free. And parking is $10. In the meantime, 15-year-old Kwamba Diallo, I apologize. Kumba?
1: Kumba.
0: You know that for a fact?
1: Yes, someone called in and let me know.
0: Kumba Diallo from Delano wooed them last night on The Voice. Here's just a skosh of our local star.

0: to the singer, and they are hearing their voice, not what they look like. That's the whole point. And then when they are enticed and saying, I can make this voice the best voice on this show, they hit the button, and that's when they turn. And then when the song is over, they all, whoever turned their chairs, pretty much like argues, you should join my team, not their team, blah, blah, blah. The singer ultimately gets to join whose team they want, and then that's how the teams get made.
1: She joined Kelly Clarkson, apparently.
0: Oh, did she really?
1: Yeah.
0: Ah, I was hoping she'd choose Queen Latifah.
1: Who is... And I like Kelly Clarkson, but let's face it, she's one of the few artists who does not, because that's what always amazes me. How do these people with this talent, because this is a cute little girl, this 15-year-old, how do they all seem to be just incredibly attractive as well? You know what I'm saying? I mean, look at Taylor Swift. How do you have all that talent and be that fine at the same time? Like, look at all the artists. And really, the only artist who's kind of really average looking is Kelly Clarkson. Is that a fair statement? Because she refuses, and I know this is judgmental, but I'm sorry, I'm judgmental. She's got to get the nose fixed. And I applaud her for saying, screw you, Ralph. I like the way I look, and if you don't watch my show, and don't listen to my records. But come on, it's a visual medium.
0: When she first won American Idol, she's got the Magic Johnson nose.
1: She's got the John Amos nose. She got a little boogity, but she's got a little black in her is what I think she got. Because she got that nose that goes to her cheeks. Just saying.
0: She was very pretty, though, when she first hit the scene, was the point I was going to make. So I
1: think are you saying she's gotten uglier?
0: No, but I've never thought she was, like, drop-dead gorgeous.
1: Yeah, because she's not. Which is atypical of an artist, is it not?
0: Yeah, a certain one, yeah. But like there,
1: name me an average looking singer.
0: Oh, I'd have to look
1: name
0: up.
1: Name one.
0: Okay, hold on. Are we just counting women?
1: Yes, of course. Okay. Men can get away with being ugly.
0: Personally, me, Lizzo. Yeah. Throwing it out there. Meghan Trainor.
1: Now that ain't right. Meghan Trainor?
0: Not a huge fan. No.
1: Yeah, she's kind of average looking. You're right. I'll give you Meghan Trainor. Lizzo's not fair, because that's based on...
0: Don't you... No, it's not. Yeah, she's not very good looking.
1: Even without the weight? She's got a pretty face.
0: Nah.
1: She's just, you know, hungry, hungry hippo.
0: Dang.
1: I'm sorry. Yeah, that wasn't right. That wasn't right. We are off to the airport. We're going to talk with Bill Lamenck, the airport director. Walk us through what occurred.
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1: So Kamala Harris is in Michigan campaigning with Democratic Socialist Abdul El-Sayed. 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
6: It's a Monday. Time to head to Centric Health. Talk with the finest cardiologist in the land, Dr. Jeet Singh. How are you, Dr. J?
7: I'm good. How are you doing, sir?
6: I am well, thank you. Are you going through the empty nest deal now that the boy is gone and off to Boston?
7: You know, one egg is still at home. So, the nest is not completely
6: okay.
7: Empty.
6: Okay. All right. Very good. Very good. So the measles have come to Bakersfield. There was a report that somebody, I believe, on a train was coming into town and had measles. Let's first deal with how are measles passed along?
7: You know, measles is obviously infection, viral. So by direct contact, definitely it gets from one person to another. And that's the most important source.
6: Can it be transferred by air? Isn't it airborne as well?
7: Yes. It can be transferred airborne, and that's very important etiology for the same, especially if you are like breathing very closely to another person, coughing or sneezing, or you are in a closed area for at least for more than 1 to 2 hours.
6: Like perhaps a train?
7: Yeah, it can happen.
6: Yeah, yeah. Should we be concerned about this, that it's come here? I mean, there's obviously been no reports of any outbreak.
7: Yeah, I mean, it's something that is very important to be followed for public safety.
6: Yeah. Have you seen people ignoring the measles vaccination, or can you? Can you do that? Can you enter a child in school without having been inoculated from the measles?
7: You can, I have not seen anybody being awarded for MMR vaccine, and there is pretty much good compliance for it.
6: That's good.
7: Pediatricians usually get it, and if you go to your pediatrician, I mean, you get that.
6: Yeah, that's good in this era of non-belief in vaccinations. Do you have a lot of patients that follow Robert Kennedy Jr. and believe that vaccinations are a problem and may cause autism, etc.?
7: Not really.
6: Yeah.
7: I don't see it in my practice. I think people are very much aware and they are taking sensible decisions. You know, that all or none phenomena, I'm not seeing anymore these days. It was more towards COVID era, but in reality, in all practical sense,

0: people are taking vaccines, they come and ask me, when should I take it? What do you think about the new vaccination for COVID? So I think there is still much of acceptance, and people try to read more about it.
1: Good. That's makes me feel good. Talking with Dr. Jeet Singh from Centric Health, as we do every other Monday. For a change, I'm going to ask you something in your field. Where are we now as a county, let's say over the last 5 years, in terms of hypertension and diabetes and heart disease? We are infamous of the 58 counties. Are we improving? Are we getting better? Are people getting thinner, paying more attention to seeing a physician, knowing their numbers, knowing their weight, et cetera? Or is it status quo, or are we getting worse?
0: You know, that's a very good question to ask, especially in the era of these new weight loss medications, the GLP-1.
1: That's exactly why I ask.
0: So if you look at the overall statistics of the country first, there is definitely first time decrease in obesity data. And obesity data is linked to development of blood pressure, sleep apnea, cholesterol, and specifically heart disease. So I don't know about the heart disease data, but definitely there is stabilization of the weight, the BMI, but it does not instantly give you outcome for diabetes and blood pressure control. You have to look maybe in 2 to 3 years down the road from now to see if it really has made a difference. But if you're talking about the BMI, I'm not aware of the recent data, but I assume that it's not worse than before.
1: Yeah. Is hereditary genes still the number one factor? Can you break away from your family's health tradition, for lack of a better word, or family history?
0: Yeah. There has been a lot of examples of patients who are very self-motivated and who have really put a lot of effort in taking the right diet and have been very much careful about their exercise pattern. And I've seen patients doing very well even though they have a bad, bad history.
1: That's good to hear, because my family...
0: I have a couple of examples of those kind of patients, and their calcium scores are very high. But when you look at their stress tests and their angiograms, the way they have maintained their dietary pattern and they're compliant with the medications, they've done a great job.
1: Yeah, yeah. I'll leave you with this. I don't want to keep you too long. When we talk about dietary pattern, you can't get into this. You're not a nutritionist. But what if you could point to one single element of one's diet? What would it be? Would it be sugar? Would it be carbs? Would it be, I don't know, you tell me. What would it be if you could point to one?
0: You know, if I can point to one, it is low carbs. And that's the essence. If you take a low carb, low fat, high protein diet, more of reflected by Mediterranean diet pattern, and you can elaborate that by doing more research on Mediterranean diet, that gives you the best outcomes from cardiac perspective.
1: Yeah, absolutely. That's what I'm trying to do, Dr. J.
0: Mediterranean diet is the best diet pattern. That's the only dietary pattern that has demonstrated time and again in like 22 trials to confirm that that kind of a dietary pattern gives a good cardiovascular outcome.
1: Yeah. And that includes a lack of sugar and carbs and all that kind of nonsense.
0: Yeah, healthy fats, including if you take avocado or if you are taking at least one or two of walnuts in your diet, and taking almonds, at least 10 almonds a day.
1: Really?
0: Those give you high, yes, definitely. It gives you high roughage even.
1: Almonds?
0: And almonds, yeah.
1: That's good to know. I love almonds. I love walnuts.
0: Yeah, and they are good for your memory.
1: Oh, I definitely need almonds. I'm going to go buy a pack right now. That's good to know. Oh, always great to talk to you, Dr. J. Appreciate you taking the time. Have a wonderful week, and we'll talk to you very soon.

0: very soon.
1: Thank you.
0: All right, thank you, sir. You as well. Dr. Jeet Singh, part of Centric Health. Quick timeout. We'll take a quick look at the board. Nobody has yet entered the chat room, but at the top of the hour, we'll talk about Patrick Clancy and his new wife's appearance on 60 Minutes last night. Some new information that at least I gleaned from his talk with, that was a reporter I did not know, because as most of us know, much of the 60 Minutes staff has quit and or been fired under new leadership. But you will hear both from Patrick Clancy, and I've got some other audio regarding the First Amendment. You'll hear from John McCain, and a whole lot else going on. Lili Morris joining us at 5 o'clock. Honor Flight 54, 90 veterans, has been canceled. We'll get the ins and outs from Lili coming up in the 5. In the meantime, you're listening to The Ralph Bailey Show on News Talk 96.1 and AM 1230. 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
0: Judge Kelly denied the president the ability to censor media outlets that he doesn't agree with. But to no one's surprise, the Trump administration defied the order. The reason that the judge did it at 1:30 in the morning is so that CNN, Politico, and MSNBC could go to work first thing in the morning. They didn't open the badges up till 11 o'clock. Typical.
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0: Okay, let's roll back the ethnicity just a little bit. I know. I said blacker and younger. But let's still just throw in some new Tony, some new Frank, some new Dean, stuff that we haven't heard.
1: You hate half the ones that we throw out there.
0: But I'll give you a list. Okay. Did you get the Rollins that I sent you?
1: Yes.
0: We wanted to start playing those. You didn't think those are funny? Those are funny. The John Kennedy ones? The one with did I give you the one about the woman where the guy says
1: talk about Anthony Mackie saying go make
0: Oh, that's a good one. That's a good one. Make that.
1: Which I'm pretty sure we've played before.
0: No, we haven't. I don't care.
1: No, I'm not saying it's a bad thing. I'm just saying I'm pretty sure we've played that before.
0: I don't think so. Because that would have caused some conversation, I would think. Then there's one where the guy says, I'm sick of my wife. Well, what's wrong? She's out in bars late at night, just going all around town, just late at night. And he goes, she's a bar hopper? He goes, no, she's looking for me. 842-537-6842-KERN. What do you got on the board?
1: JD has chimed in.
0: JD!
1: Says Ralph.
0: Wait. Did we? What kind of weekend did we have?
1: We did not have a good weekend.
0: We didn't?
1: No.
0: Really?
1: He's saying you went 7 of 12 using the Bailey method.
0: Yeesh. 7 of 12?
1: Which means you picked 5 correct. I'm sorry. No.
0: If I was 7 of 12, how'd I pick 5 right? What are you talking about, Willis?
1: That'd be the other way. Are you picking based off who he says is going to win?
0: I was 7 and 5. That's not bad. 7 out of 12?
1: No, but he's saying the Bailey method, which means you have to flip it.
0: Oh, so he won 7 of 12.
1: Yes. 7 of 12 of your
0: so
1: picks
0: I went
1: due
0: five
1: to Bailey
0: of,
1: method.
0: So I went 5 of 12? Is that what he's saying?
1: I believe so.
0: No way. I could come
1: he
0: up
1: said
0: with
1: 58% using the Bailey method. I would assume means that the teams that you picked are going to win.
0: He went against. I could come up with 6-7 winners we picked right off the top of my head. We had the Raiders. We had, who'd Pittsburgh lose to?
1: Patriots.
0: We had the Pats.
1: I don't know if we did.
0: I 5.5. I remember the line. I said I'd give that because we went back and forth on that. We had the Jets. And I was taking the points. We had who'd Minnesota?
1: Jets got blown out, though.
0: Oh, did they? I thought the Jets won. I didn't even follow the schedule.
1: No, Jets did not win for sure. I know they didn't win.
0: All right, take that back. Hey, Siri.
1: Oh, no, you know what? They only lost by 3, though. I don't know what the
0: Oh, see? I covered. See, he's not covering. He's not counting the covering. He's counting wins and losses. You got to count in the points. I'm a degenerate gambler. I'm not picking winners or losers. I'm picking points, spreads, lines. Come on now. There's no way I only had 5 winners. No way in the world. No way. What else you got?
1: Ralph, I don't understand how educated people are so in love with Trump that only for him their true self sees the light in the terms of race and thoughts. The First Amendment, freedom of speech, is freedom to disagree. If you agree on everything, what's the point of freedom?
0: That's the most amazing thing to me, that there are educated people on my Facebook who think that. I mean, the most amazing thing about this argument is that this, what Trump's saying, I don't want them because of their viewpoint, is exactly the reason the First Amendment was installed. Go read the Federalist Papers. Go read Thomas Jefferson. They were afraid of democracy. They were deathly afraid of democracy because they thought that majority rule could be mob rule and that there had to be some overseer, somebody who could supposedly, objectively view and provide guardrails for power.

And an adversarial press was exactly what they wanted. That was the design in this, what they call the noble experiment of self-government. How can you have self-government without some sort of body overseeing the three branches? Hence the phrase Fourth Estate, which began in the 18th century and didn't include the three branches of government, obviously, because our democracy hadn't quite existed, but dealt with, I think, religion and two others. It was invented by a man, I can't remember his name, but it dealt with three different categories that were overseers. How can there be no overseer? And again, if the president can limit three organizations, why can't he get rid of everybody? Why can't he say there will be no press secretary, there will be no press office, there will be no coverage of the White House? All the information that you all receive will come from me, Donald Trump. Period, end of sentence. Why? Because I don't like the viewpoints of the media. And what president in your lifetime has ever enjoyed the viewpoint of the media? And to knock down the other point that I saw constantly over the weekend, that Obama tried this, you're absolutely right. You have stumbled staggeringly, haphazardly into knowledge of history. Yes, in 2017, a Treasury Department official tried to ban Fox from entering a Treasury Department event. And guess what happened? They were rebuked. The court quickly shut them down. Obama took hell for it and apologized and said that it was an error. So you're absolutely right. It has been tried and was foiled. And this idiotic idea that y'all have been talking about, that Biden prevented 400 reporters from reporting, that's just made up. You don't know the facts of that. And I suggest you Google it and reread that to truly know the facts, instead of just parroting stupidity that you've heard either in the internet or read somewhere, because you just really don't know the facts. And now you've put me in the awkward position of defending Joe Biden, all in the name of the First Amendment. And this is a hill I'm willing to die on. Not that I have to, because in about 48 hours, Judge Kelly is going to say, have you people lost your minds? You honestly think all 45 men who have, and 44 who lived in the White House, would all love to limit access to the White House? You don't think that Nixon would have loved to have told Woodward and Bernstein, no, you don't get access to me. You can't talk to Ehrlichman. You can't talk to Haldeman. You can't investigate this. You are banned. Don't you think every president who's ever lived in that White House, except for George Washington, who never lived there, John Adams was the first president to live in the White House, don't you think every single one of them would love to be, out. Why? I don't like what you're talking about. You're saying bad things about me. Get out. You don't think every single one of them would love to do that? And you all truly want to give them that power. In 2029, if a Democrat gets elected to the White House and is inaugurated in 2029, you want that president to have the power to pick and choose who covers him? Do you really? Anything left? All right, that's going to do it for that. Coming up at the top of the hour, we will talk about Patrick Clancy's debut on national television. He was on 60 Minutes, and I can't wait. Ooh, I do have a little time. Do we get John McCain? Here is War Hero, despite what President Trump said. Remember what he said about John McCain? He wasn't a hero because he got shot down over Vietnam. Your alleged love for veterans. Mr. President had bone spurs, didn't quite make it to Vietnam, but John McCain did. And this is the same president who reveled in the death of Robert Mueller, for you Christians who vehemently support this man. The hypocrisy is amazing, isn't it? He reveled in the death of a man, reveled, and called this man a coward.

0: former, the late Senator John McCain on the First Amendment.
1: We need a free press. We must have it. It's vital. If you want to preserve, I'm very serious now, if you want to preserve democracy as we know it, you have to have a free and many times adversarial press. And without it, I'm afraid that we would lose so much of our individual liberties over time. That's how dictators get started.
0: That's how dictators get started. That was the genesis of the Third Reich. Control the messaging. Take the radio stations. Take the newspapers. Shut down any coverage of what we're doing. Hide the fact that we are killing Jews. Don't let reporters get that word out. It's in the dictator handbook. I was reading it over the weekend. First thing you do, start selecting who covers what. It is, and I think Todd Carley, former local anchor, said it best on my Facebook. He said, Ralph, it's not that we're divided, because that's what I said in my piece, that are we really so divided that we've forgotten the Constitution, that we've forgotten the Founding Fathers, that we've forgotten the principles? And he said, it's not that, Ralph. It's not that we're that divided. It's that it's rather amazing how many people on this Facebook disagree with you. That's what's amazing, and that's what's frightening. And again, I don't know what world you all are trying to create. A world in which leaders, Cynthia Zimmer, Donnie Youngblood, if we go down this path, they can just start picking and choosing who covers them. What if Rob Bonta, top cop of the state, said, there's no investigating the Zach Scrivener case. Can't cover it, because I don't like your coverage. And look what they're doing to Nick Shirley. Look how they shut him down. If you weren't for that, though, quick time out. We head into the four. We'll talk about Patrick Clancy next.
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4: News this hour from Town Hall. I'm John Scott. A persistent nor'easter batters the Northeast.
5: National Weather Service lead meteorologist Bob Orovec.
6: The most impactful parts of the storm are likely going to be the high winds and the tidal flooding.
5: The storm is expected to linger through Monday before completely exiting Tuesday. Orovec says while this nor'easter came a little earlier in the season than we've seen in the past, it's not unusual.
6: It probably will be pretty stormy along the East Coast this year with respect to the El Nino conditions that are occurring now and how that translates into wetter than average precipitation along the East Coast. But that doesn't necessarily mean we're going to have a bunch of nor'easters.
5: He says we may just have a wetter than average pattern. I'm Julie Walker.
4: Meanwhile, residents of Baja California bracing for the expected arrival Monday of Category 3 Polo, which had top sustained winds of 125 miles per hour Sunday evening. The National Hurricane Center in Miami says Polo would begin impacting the peninsula overnight and could produce life-threatening flooding and mudslides. Forecasters say Polo could bring heavy rain and flooding to parts of the U.S. Southwest. That could come later this week. A GOP congresswoman who opposes the president's deportation efforts gets a wake-up call from her constituents. Correspondent Bernie Bennett reports.
7: Representative Maria Elvira Salazar, a Florida Republican, publicly criticized President Trump's deportation policies in a campaign ad, urging him to scale back efforts she claims are alienating Latino voters. However, her constituents, particularly Republicans and Latinos in her South Florida district, have strongly backed Trump's immigration agenda, leading to backlash and waning support for Salazar. Bernie Bennett reporting.
4: Sunday night football in Denver. The Broncos come back and beat the Los Angeles Rams the final 30-26. More on these stories from townhall.com.
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1: From the Foreign Desk, there's been a tragedy in Africa. Correspondent Donna Warder with the update in this report.
2: Police in South Africa say at least 27 people are dead in two separate mass shootings. The first happening at a bar late Saturday night near Johannesburg, when the local police commissioner says eight gunmen with AK-47 rifles and pistols opened fire on patrons at a bar.
3: It is unfortunate that we have the loss of life. Yes, 17 people who have lost their life is too many. 15. They got admitted in the hospital.
2: About 4 hours later, 10 people were killed and 11 wounded at a store near Cape Town. Police say they're searching for multiple suspects. This follows a mass shooting Tuesday in which 11 people were killed at a house party south of Durban. I'm Donna Warder.
1: News and analysis at townhall.com. In health news, a popular type of weight loss drug may be causing problems with people's eyesight.
4: Millions of Americans are on weight loss drugs, but now some are filing a lawsuit against the companies of GLP-1 drugs, claiming they were not warned of a rare type of sudden vision loss as a side effect. Common Spirit St. Anthony North Hospital CMO Dr. Crystal Tamara specializes in weight loss medicine.
5: When we have rapid changes in blood sugar in people who have type 2 diabetes, which we use these medications for, that they can have issues with blurry vision or even an increase in something called diabetic retinopathy.
4: She says there is a small risk of sudden permanent vision loss, but overall the benefits continue to outweigh the risk. And I'm Scott Pringle.
1: Kyle Larson remains red hot in the NASCAR Cup Series postseason. The driver of the number 5 car took home the checkered flag in the Hollywood Casino 400 from Kansas Speedway. More on these stories at townhall.com.
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10: Hour two of the broadcast on this Tuesday, 22nd day of September. Still lots to do. Coming up at the bottom of the hour, we'll talk about Kevin Reddington going after the 12th juror in the Lindsey Clancy case. Also, talk about Kamala Harris campaigning with Abdul El-Sayed. I'll explain why. And why that almost confirms that she's running for president. And so is Gavin Newsom, regardless of what he says. Coming up in the 5, a bizarre story from Carnival. The cruise ship reports that a 56-year-old man on his anniversary with his 3 children took a header off of the ship. And they say the footage shows it was no accident. How bad a marriage must you be in that you take a header off of a ship, period, let alone celebrating your anniversary? I just can't take it. Not another year. And then coming up at 5:30, we're giving away some tickets. We've got 2 pair of tickets to the Great Kern County Fair, which begins tomorrow. And we will be out there from 6 to 6 on Friday. Starting, of course, with Scott Cox in the morning and then culminating with our show from 3 to 6 in the afternoon. with JR out there as well. Our entire

0: She kissed me, like the fella once said, ain't that a kick in the head? Howard Marcus, how are you, Howard?
1: Well, actually, I'm trying to figure out if I made it look like an accident on the cruise line.
0: That what?
1: I'm trying to think if I can make that look like an accident on Mary's Nye's, our next cruise.
0: That's not right. Come on. Come on.
1: My will says in big red letters, autopsy.
0: Howard, you know I love you, right?
1: Hopefully in a manly way.
0: You know how long we known each other?
1: Over 20 years, I think.
0: 25, maybe even.
1: Yeah, probably 25. Yeah,
0: I mean, 25. Certainly 20th century, so it's over 26, 27 years.
1: Long time.
0: I don't believe you, Howard. I'm going to make a speech, and then I'll shut up, and I swear I'll let you talk. I'll let you talk. Okay. I don't believe you. I do not believe you.
1: Right.
0: I think it is a confluence of your hatred for the clearly biased media, a hatred that I share. I absolutely think that CNN is almost a surrogate of the Democratic Party. So is, and MSN now is even worse. How, and I think that, along with your feelings that Trump has been mistreated, which I, again, absolutely agree with you, I think that has forced you to say things that you don't believe, because I don't believe that you want to live in a world where the president of the United States gets to select who covers him or who comes into the White House based on their coverage. A. B, the second idea, and it's really the original, it's what I think Judge Kelly is going to deal with this. I don't think free press and the First Amendment is even going to come up. It's a matter of due process. You cannot give Ralph Bailey a pass to the White House and then arbitrarily take it back from me without explaining why and not explaining the ins and outs. And that's the due process aspect of this that nobody is bringing up. And I believe that will be the consensus of the case. I shall shut up.
1: First of all, I actually don't hate the left-wing media, because we've dealt with it for 30, ever since Bill Clinton, you know, I mean, probably even before. I mean, people don't realize now, going way back, Reagan was reviled in his lifetime by the left-wing media. He was a warmonger, we're in World War III, it was just the media just all over him. That was almost 50 years ago.
0: Particularly when it was Iran-Contra.
1: But, yeah, only after his death has he become re-examined by history and shown to be how great a president really was. And now, universally admired now. You know, I don't think there's anybody really universally says that he was horrible or being personal or anything, now that you get to look back and see what he accomplished, which was fairly large accomplishments, obviously, ending the Cold War, things like that. But the reality is, I don't hate the left-wing media. I don't trust it. I expect this from them. I don't listen to them. I don't want to give them ratings, and I don't want to even give them the time of day. I don't hate them. I don't really hate anybody with politics. It's politics. It's something that 10 years from now will all be forgotten. And the thing with Judge Kelly, the bet you wanted to make, I might as well bet with you that I'm going to bet the sun's going to come up tomorrow. You can bet against it, and we'll name the amount. Because Kelly was already the presiding judge over the Jim Acosta case.
0: Thank you.
1: Against Trump.
0: Thank you.
1: And that's what I already knew. And so I knew when I heard his alleged rotating pool that he was randomly assigned as judge. You know, who knows if you don't believe that or not. But the reality, as soon as I heard he was assigned, I went, oh, it's a done deal. And you see, he's going to rule against Trump regardless of what procedural rule he uses, due process, First Amendment, or whatever. It's going to go against Trump, and Trump knows this. But the bigger picture here isn't necessarily that. The reason Trump says these kind of things, the reason he makes the statements, and the reason he knows these activist judges are going to interact, is it actually fires up his base. The big picture is, don't look at Trump like you tend to do, admittedly. You try to listen to his words, which I discount almost everything he says. I look at what he's actually accomplishing. For example, Greenland. We're going to take over Greenland and do all this, and realize that without a dime being spent, a shot being fired, we got everything we wanted from Greenland and more. And the media was completely silent on it. Not only do we get permanent bases without any approval process from Denmark or NATO, we actually got buried in there full commercial mineral rights for the rare earths. Again, without approval. Which was the whole thing we wanted to begin with, because the rare earths

0: China. So you don't look at, you can't look at Trump's words, because he's always going to use over-the-top rhetoric. That's the kind of guy he is. Everything he says is going to be hyperbole, and if you take him seriously, all it ends up doing is making liberal heads explode, because that's what he does. He's trolling you. And it works, because people, liberal heads do explode. I just look at his accomplishments. I don't care about Trump as a person. He's the president. I admire him for the work he's doing, not the person that he necessarily is. I think that some of his behavior is because of being a self-made entrepreneur. He has every right to be bitter, as you said.
1: Self-made.
0: Even he's received.
1: Self-made.
0: But the reality of it is that the press pool, for example, on the 747 on Air Force One, there's only limited space. How do you get to choose them? Well, in the past, the legacy media decided by their voting who got to do it. And what ended up happening was all the new what we, you know, we'd call obviously the new news, you know, bloggers and stations that are new to the scene or independent or online stuff, they got kind of frozen out. The easiest answer, if you really wanted to exclude these guys, is make the press pool completely randomly rotating. There is only so much room, even in a White House briefing. There are, for example, when they tried to pull 400 accredited journalists under Biden, you couldn't get 400 guys in there. There's a press, what they call it, a press pool. So if you really wanted to do this, the obvious answer is merely make it a rotating pool, completely random, and the problem goes away. Or let them in the room and you just don't call on them. They have every right to be in the room. He's not required to talk to them. He's not required to call on them. And they made that perfectly clear. Or he does what he does do when he calls out Caitlin from CNN. He gives her a dressing down right there on TV. And his base loves that. That's why he does it.
1: But is that right, Howard? Caitlin Collins is somebody's granddaughter. That's somebody's child. She's worked her ass off at the University of Alabama, do the right things, and she's at the apex of her career, and the leader of the free world is belittling her in front of the nation, in front of her colleagues. Is that right?
0: If you don't like the treatment, don't ask horrible leading questions or slanted questions, and working for someone like CNN, and ask and try and do gotchas with Trump.
1: You think Caitlin Collins is a bad journalist?
0: I don't know if she's a bad journalist. I think she's obviously a very biased journalist. I've seen her questions. I've seen her attitude. I've watched the press conferences. I've seen her on interviews. I've seen her on roundtables. I've seen her on other shows. Yeah, I think she's a biased journalist. I don't know if any of the journalists are per se bad, because journalism is kind of a free-form art, as you know. It's not like hard science. At some point, you have to come from a point of your own opinion to figure out how you're going to present a story. They choose to present stories from the left. So there is a bias there.
1: I agree with that.
0: I don't know. Is she a good journalist? I don't know if she's a bad or good journalist.
1: But let's get to the point.
0: Sure.
1: Can the President of the United States omit reporters based on their viewpoint?
0: I think he can if he does it the right way, sure. And the right way would, again, be a rotating pool.
1: And that's the world. And that's the world. And that's the world you want to live in? Because if he can omit three organizations, can he omit all? Can he just say, I'm getting rid of the press secretary, there is no press access, and any information that comes out of the White House will come from me? Can he do that? Or what
0: sure.
1: if, as I
0: sure.
1: said...
0: You know who did that? Biden. You don't have press conferences. Remember how the jokes about Biden hiding in the basement for, what, 47 days?
1: Oh, it was longer than that. He didn't have a news conference for like a year and a half.
0: Okay, so there's your answer. The only time you got anything from Biden was a press release, not an interview, not a question and answer.
1: And Howard, what did it lead to? It led to him not getting defeated. He had to leave the race. That's unprecedented. You can't hide. You can't hide from the media in the 21st century. And it cost this man. It cost this man the presidency.
0: Now wait a minute. He didn't. The media was complicit, and as they admit. Complicit. There's an article just today, an ex-ABC reporter said that Biden's competency and reports that were blocked by network executives. That's brand new today. I just read the article. So the reality of it is, if the media is complicit on hiding Biden's incompetency, because they knew about his decline long before 2024, and everything went through proxies or spokesmen or the incredibly competent press secretary that he happened to have, who had to have a notebook with notes, as opposed to Carolyn Leavitt. So the reality is, he's not required to have press conferences. That's at the president's leisure. And the one thing you must admit about Trump, he has no

0: press conferences. He's had more press conferences in his tenure than probably the last couple presidents combined. He has them almost weekly. He speaks out constantly on Twitter. He's constantly talking about stuff. That's the least thing you have to say about Trump, is that he's not accessible to the press and to the public. But the reality of it is that we had prior presidents who was completely managed. You go, you're a student of history of presidents. How about FDR and his polio? Everybody knew he had it. Nobody reported on it.
1: But what does this have to do with the First Amendment? What does this have to do with presidents selecting?
0: There's ways around. If he doesn't want to talk to Fox, he just doesn't Fox to Fox. He doesn't want to MSC. He just doesn't talk to him. He doesn't do sit-down interviews with him. He doesn't take the questions at press conferences.
1: But that's different. That's different from banning and taking their credentials from the White House.
0: Well, that would mean what Biden tried to do with 440, pull the credentials and change the requirements, or 2009 with Obama. I mean, they all try this.
1: Okay, let me, because that's been reported on Facebook so many different times.
0: I read the article.
1: I'll read it to you if you want me to, the Obama situation was a Treasury Department secretary who did this.
0: The Treasury Department.
1: And Obama took a beating over that.
0: Well,
1: absolutely revoked. In fact, the Treasury Department official was forced to resign.
0: Who runs the Treasury Department?
1: The Treasury Department is independent of the White House, but of course it all falls under the White House, but is independent of the White House. But Obama took it's not as if you all that keep reporting that make it sound like the press didn't cover it, that Obama didn't take a shellacking over it, and that Treasury guy that tried to pull that off wasn't forced to resign, which means that it was wrong.
0: Well, exactly. But here's the thing. Every president since modern media has tried to control the press, as you know.
1: Exactly. Exactly. That's what I'm saying. Every president would love to omit people that don't write things about them, but you cannot do it. That's what the Constitution. Don't you understand, Howard? You understand this. That's exactly what Jefferson and Madison talked about. An adversarial press. Somebody who can overlook and peek over the shoulder of these guys. What if Cynthia Zimmer did this? What if the DA said, 2317, you can't come to Truxton. You can't come to the DA's office. Why? Because I don't like how you cover me. Our heads would explode. If he said, let's say Cynthia got to cover the Zach Scrivener case, and she said, you can't cover it. You can't cover it. Why can't we cover it? Because I don't like your coverage. Do you understand the slippery slope we're talking about, where political leaders get to pick who covers them based on their coverage, and you want that world?
0: You treat every crisis, every Trump thing that you have an issue with.
1: I'm not talking about Trump. Let's keep Trump out of this. Don't bring up Trump. I'm talking about the presidency.
0: Everybody presents this as an existential crisis. For example, when they were going to move per congressional law passed 30 years ago, they moved the embassy to Jerusalem. The World War III was going to happen. Trump's a warmonger. Nothing happened. This has been a constant issue from the left. Everything Trump done is horrible. They never speak about the positive stuff. And the reality of it is that if you look at it, he's not accessing their right to write articles, to protest, to boycott him as they're threatening to do now. They have every right to do so. He's not saying anything about that. But does he have to sit in a room with people that hate him and ask him these questions and not just no?
1: As the leader of the free world, yes.
0: No, he doesn't.
1: Well, we'll see tomorrow, won't we? We'll see tomorrow. You want to take a $500 bet on that?
0: That what?
1: That I'm right and you're wrong tomorrow?
0: I'll make a $1,000 bet in response that the sun comes up tomorrow. I'll bet it comes up. You bet it doesn't. Kelly is presiding. I already brought that point up. When you have a judge that's already...
1: So Kelly's a crooked... So Kelly's a crooked judge. Kelly's a crooked judge.
0: No, he's already ruled this. It's actually precedent, Ralph. Don't you get it?
1: That's why it's insane. That's why it's insane that we're even discussing this.
0: Well, you think he's going to rule differently?
1: No!
0: Because it's a rotating pool on the judges. He just got appointed yesterday.
1: Then why in the world are you and others insisting that it's constitutional for him to say, I don't like your coverage, get out of here?
0: Because I disagree with an activist judge.
1: And now he's an activist judge just because he's not on your side. Tell me about Judge Kelly, since he's an activist judge, since you studied him. Tell me about Judge Kelly.
0: Well, he was actually appointed by Trump in 2017, from the last I remember.
1: Oh, that's what I...

0: I was hoping you would get to, because I knew that, and I was just willing. I wanted to see if you were willing to admit that he's a Trump appointee, but all of a sudden, because he's deciding against Trump, he's an activist judge. So where do we get good judges if Trump can't find them?
1: Well, here's the issue. There's lots of people changing their mind. For example, a Supreme Court justice that he appointed turned out to be much more moderate than expected. Barrett. And very disappointing to true conservatives, for example. It doesn't, you know, appointing doesn't guarantee that viewpoints don't change, or that they're hiding their views from you, or that they then turn to be an activist. So 8 years later, his viewpoints have either changed or they didn't vet enough. That happens all the time. We've had that happen repeatedly. But the reality of the situation is, because a single judge rules against Trump based on prior ruling against Trump, you want me to bet on that? First of all, as I told you earlier, I don't bet on anything. I never bet. I don't believe in gambling. I don't bet. But if you want to make sure, if you want to bet a sure thing, that's just asking me to give you $500. Just ask if you need a loan, let me know.
0: No, the bet was that the money goes to Honor Flight. I wasn't taking the money. The money goes to Honor Flight. If I lose, I would pay the $500 to Honor Flight in whoever's name made the bet. And if the other person lost, they had to give the money to Honor Flight. I wasn't trying to make any money on a sure thing.
1: But the reality of it is that, again, you're asking me to bet on a judge who's already ruled on the exact same case, a rule against Trump. Why would any sane person take that bet?
0: Well, let me tell you what AI says about this. A president cannot legally ban specific members of the press from the White House based on their viewpoints or critical reporting. The U.S. Constitution stops the government from punishing news outlets or removing press passes just because the president dislikes their coverage. Due process requires the government to give clear rules, a reason, and a chance to respond before taking away a press credential. And as I said yesterday, that will be what Judge Kelly will talk about. I am guessing. Let me just finish my sentence, please.
1: Sure.
0: I'm suggesting that Judge Kelly won't even deal with the First Amendment issue. He will deal strictly with the Fifth Amendment, which clearly has been violated. Do you disagree with that?
1: I already told the response to that. You make it completely rotating. If you really wanted to do this, and you're missing the entire point of this whole exchange with Trump, which is when he does this stuff, he obviously gets more sympathy from people that believe in Trump. Remember, I'm not a MAGA guy. I'm a libertarian. But I look at the issues, and I understand. I look at the motives behind this stuff. When he has these side issues, it fires up his base. We have midterm elections coming up. When he makes MSNBC and CNN the issue, and he makes activist judges, because that's what he's going to call this guy, and he already has, by the way. When he calls them activist judges, that's a buzzword, and his base responds.
0: You're absolutely right. You have stumbled staggeringly, haphazardly the truth. Let me put it in my terms. It's a distraction. We're not talking about his 29% approval rating. We're not talking about 65% of the people disagreeing with this war. We're not talking about his underwater on immigration. We're not talking about the blue wave that's about to destroy the Republican Party. We're not talking about him saying this morning at the United Nations that he doesn't give a damn about the midterms. We're not talking about all that. We're not talking about Epstein. We're not talking about the war.
1: Epstein.
0: You're absolutely
1: right.
0: This is an absolute distraction. That's exactly what it is. He knows he's going to lose, but here I am talking about this as other talk show hosts are talking about it, and we're not talking about the number of issues that he has absolutely failed upon and the number of campaign promises that he promised that he has absolutely failed upon. Has he not?
1: First of all, polls don't matter. If I go to Berkeley and poll, I wonder what the percentage will be on Trump. Polls have never mattered. As I told you once before, you were convinced, as was I, that Hillary Clinton was absolutely going to win 2016 and that Trump is going to lose 2024 based on all the quote-unquote polling, which obviously didn't happen. Poll numbers mean nothing because 50% of the country, if Trump saves a kitten, they're going to say, now what about the dogs? Trump hates dogs. 50% right off the bat is a negative on Trump because that's the left and the far left.
0: So you don't think 65% of the American people are against this war?
1: I don't think the polls are correct, Ralph, because elections have shown they aren't.
0: So you think a majority of the people...
1: The answer will be November.
0: So you think a majority of the people are happy with where we are with the Iranian situation?
1: Everybody I know that is either center of the road or right wing or conservative or America First thinks what Trump's doing is great. I'm not exaggerating. Look on Facebook.
0: And they're really happy about those diesel prices that are an all-time high. They're really happy about gas.
1: Yeah.
0: That right here on the corner is almost $6. It's $5.79. Everybody's happy about that.
1: I've commented on that. We don't have ration cards. We don't have odd-even days. The reason we have a bump is, you know what the major exporter

0: number of factors, but I'm telling you, Ralph, are you hearing what I'm saying?
1: No.
0: The major exporter of diesel, we get a majority of our diesel fuel, one of the largest suppliers of diesel in the world is Russia.
1: I understand that. So I ask you again. You're saying the diesel prices are high and it has nothing to do with the war. It's all about Russia.
0: No, because the war is one factor. The main factor is Russia is having problems, having to use a shadow fleet. Look the numbers up. Don't believe me. Look at the percentage. Just Google right now, percentage of diesel fuel, who's the largest producer of diesel? Russia's going to come right up towards the top, if number one or two. And right now we're trying to interdict that. It's just the way it is. And look at how many refineries. Google the next thing. How many diesel refineries are in California? How many were 5 years ago?
1: Okay, I don't know how.
0: There's a cause and effect of our horrible policies here in California. There's a cause and effect in every wartime.
1: Okay, well, I'm running out of time. So you want to live in a world where the president gets to select who covers him and who gets to come into the White House?
0: I think the president should have freedom of choice who he's forced to talk to.
1: You do know.
0: They can be in the room. He can do exactly what they've done in the past. He can call them out.
1: You do know that Democrats live there sometimes too, right?
0: Well, they do the same thing, Ralph. You think they could? They try.
1: No, they didn't. I'll read you about the. I'll read you at 4:30. I'll read you what happened with Biden, because that's a lie. To say that he banned 400 reporters, that's a lie. That's a lie, Howard.
0: No, I didn't say that. He changed the credential requirements and made them recertify and changed it all. So a lot of them chose not to recertify because they had to go through another process.
1: So how is that banning them?
0: If they don't get to do it?
1: They chose not to do it. They didn't reapply. You just said it. I'm quoting you.
0: They changed the criteria.
1: They changed the criteria.
0: Ralph, you can accomplish this in many other ways.
1: I'm out of time. I got to fly, Howard. Love you, man. I'll talk to you next week.
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4: Person with measles was confirmed to have traveled through Kern County. Health officials to notify people who may have been exposed to make sure they are vaccinated against the measles. Well, guess what, idiots? This is Bakersfield. We just eat ivermectin here. We ain't getting none of your vaccines. That's how they track you with the 5G and turns all the frogs gay. We're not falling for it. We're too sharp for that.
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0: 842-537-6842-KERN. So, Mr. Clancy and his wife made a very his new wife made a very emotional appearance on 60 Minutes last night, and it was in some ways it was somewhat disappointing. I was disappointed in the reporter and some of the questions that asked. Did you watch it at all?
1: I didn't get to see all of it, but I did see highlights.
0: Yeah. I would have liked to have gotten into some of the ridiculous statements that have been made, the selling of the house before the murder, him knowing one of the deputy DAs. I would have liked to have seen them dispel all the stupidity that's put forward and the coincidences. I thought they should have got into when they met, when he met his wife. I think he should have bluntly asked, what was the marital situation at the very end? And was he seeing someone? I think that is pertinent, not to whether or not he committed this murder, but whether or not he was committed to helping his wife. I think those of you who think he did it, your best argument is that he stood by and witnessed it. Lili Marsh has arrived. She has been ambushed by KBAK, who is interviewing her right now about what is going on. We'll talk with Lili in just a matter of minutes. Too bad she had to get here at 4:30 to deal with the TV folk trying to draft off our show.
1: Surprised they didn't come inside.
0: I think KBAK knows how I feel about them, and I would have fought that. I would have asked that young lady, no, you need to conduct that out in our parking lot, not in our studios. But I did find some things incredibly illuminating, including the idea that, did you know this, Mr. Burdick? Am I the only one not in the know? That the third child survived?
1: I did not know this until seeing the highlights today.
0: Yes, the third child survived and had a heartbeat for about 96 hours, for about 4 days. Here's Patrick Clancy on his relationship with his surviving, for at least a while, his surviving child.
2: I'm so grateful for those 4 days that I had with him. And I'm so grateful he hung on. Did you talk to him in those 4 days?
3: Yeah.
2: Can you tell me anything you said?
3: I said, I'm so sorry. And I got to hold him. I got to lay down next to him. And he died in my arms.
0: Shame on you. Shame on all of you.

0: who have even implied that this man had anything to do with the death of those children. Just shame on you. What this man has gone through, what he's going through on a daily basis. He talked about the nightmares. He talked about arriving at the home, finding his wife paralyzed on the ground, his children in the basement, blue in the face, eyes wide open, and strangled to death. And you all have the audacity to think that you know more than law enforcement, that you know more than the people that were on scene, that actually investigated it. And in typical 21st century manner, you've taken little stupid facts that you've gleaned from the internet sitting in your mother's basement and tried to somehow implicate this man as he simply just tries to get on with his life, which has been destroyed and ruined forever. It'll never be the same. And what do you all do? You females. That's right, I said it, because I can't find a male species who believes that Patrick Clancy killed his children. So shame on you. And he talked about the harm that you brought into his life. Here's more from Patrick Clancy.
1: It's deeply harmful to the legacy of my children. It is a huge distraction from what really matters here, which is perinatal mental health. And it's done real harm to real people, myself included, but also others.
2: How does it affect you directly, the stuff that's out there online?
1: It's painful to see, and it makes it difficult to be in public. And it's possible that some of those people, after seeing lie after lie after lie, they start to believe it, and that's what we're left with.
0: Absolutely shameful. Absolutely shameful. This guy can't get on with his life. And now we look forward to a hearing that's coming up, I believe, next week on what they intend to do. And I truly believe that the defense is in trouble. I truly believe that there has been a kind of movement toward prison for Lindsey Clancy. I think now that we've all discovered, and I've been redundant about this because I think this is a gargantuan point that the first jury was unaware of, the idea that if she is found guilty by reason of insanity and is placed in an institution, let's say here in Kern County, absolute impossibility, but let's say here in Kern County, and Dr. Samuel Quackenbush at the Joe Schmo mental facility in Delano says after 3 years, she's fine. The voices have stopped. She's no longer suicidal. She doesn't feel the need to kill anyone. How can they keep her? How can they keep this woman for 30 years? There's no way she's going to get a life sentence in an institution. There's no way. And there's no way, at least in my opinion, that this woman, who at the end of the day, regardless of motivation, regardless of psychiatric state, there is no way this woman should be allowed back in society. If she is in fact a victim of psychosis, and we know so little a bit about psychosis, what is to say it's not going to occur again if she's released? I doubt that any man would come within 30 feet of her, but what if she were to try to start a new family again? I mean, if there are people, and you say, oh, come on, Ralph, who's going to get with this woman? Do you understand that there are people that date people in prison? Do you understand that Lyle Menendez got married in prison? That Charlie Manson got married in prison? Oh, there'll be hordes of psychologically compromised men who would love to meet this woman, who would love to try to have a family with this woman. Now, I don't know with paralysis how that impacts childbirth. I would assume it would.

0: thwarted. What if they wanted to adopt? We're really going to allow this woman back into society and possibly start a new family? That seems logical, common sense to you? Doesn't to me. She's got to go to prison, where she will be in some sort of mental facility, even in prison. If they send her to Leavenworth, she'd still be in some kind of psychiatric ward. But she's got to go to prison. Because the idea that Quackenbush can say in a year, two, five, 10, let her go. She's no longer a harm to herself. She's not hearing the voices. She doesn't want to commit suicide. And she has no desire to harm her children. The other issue that we did learn is the immense, and I do mean immense, help this woman sought. Patrick Clancy broke it down. She had just recently checked into a facility some 17 days before the murder. I didn't know that. Did she check herself into a facility, a mental facility? We knew about the two attempts to reach a suicide hotline that fell on deaf ears. She didn't have a form of killing herself, so they dismissed her. I'm dead serious. No pun intended. They scoffed at her. Two separate suicide lines. So it's clear this woman sought help. Her mother-in-law testified to that. But I'm sorry. You can't kill three human beings and be embraced by society. You just can't. You have forfeited any right you have to be a part of this great society. You've proven that you are completely unreliable mentally and are a danger. And yet, Dr. Quackenbush or some mental facility director can determine she's just fine. They had the camera turned the other way, I would have went over there, Chris.
1: I know, I was looking at that. You're one of the flowers in the background. We do potentially have the AGM logo right behind her.
0: Oh, I know. Where? Where's
1: oh,
0: she?
1: Wait, no, I'm sorry.
0: On the
1: she's
0: door?
1: A different direction.
0: No, she's pointed at the door.
1: Oh, the door's over here.
0: Oh, yeah, you're right.
1: Yeah, I was thinking the same thing, that it'd be across from her, but it is not.
0: That was a weird position. And we offered her a chance to come in here, didn't we?
1: I believe Randy offered it to her.
0: Yeah, Randy told her to come in if she wanted.
1: She could totally use the green room.
0: That's okay. We will talk with Lily Marsh in just a matter of minutes. Let's go ahead and take a break. We come back. I see some more rantings on the chat room. Anything on the board we need to
1: get
0: to?
1: I got a couple.
0: We'll do that as well.
1: I also have a caller for you.
0: And we have a caller. Hang in. Who you got?
1: Chad.
0: Chad, hang on. I'll get to you right after this break. Quick timeout. Coming right back. It's TRBS on a Monday. Right here on News Talk 96.1 and AM 1230. 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
0: So now the media is hoping that what I've been telling you isn't true and that the Judge Kelly is going to decide this on a due process basis and not the First Amendment. They want him to judge on First Amendment because they're saying if you judge this on due process, Trump will give them their due process, then snatch the badges again. 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
3: 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And I'm here with my buddy Jeff, and he's got some exciting news to tell you.
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3: Put your head on my shoulder.
4: You know, we're going to have to replay Friday's segment, because there's some wins I received that he's not giving me credit for. I had the 49ers over the Dolphins. I don't see that on here. I clearly had the Niners over the Dolphins. Do you really think I took the Dolphins over the Niners?
5: No, but I don't know if we got down that far. I think we stopped at Browns and Tampa.
4: I know I had the Seahawks over the Cardinals.
5: Again, that was late in the schedule, though. We may not have reached that game. Or at least maybe when he turned his radio off.
4: Yeah, I'm telling you, because I definitely had those. Chiefs-Colts. That's not on here.
5: Again,
4: we did all the games, didn't we?
5: I don't know if we did. If I remember correctly, we actually stopped because we ran out of time.
4: Oh, and then we talked to Mike, I think.
5: Yes.
4: Yeah. What do you got on the board?
5: Hold on. We got callers first.
4: Oh, you got?
5: Chad first.
4: Chad, you're on the Ralph Bailey Show.
6: Hey, Ralph. How you doing, bud?
4: Good, Chad. How are you?
6: I'm okay. You know what? Honestly, I was listening to what you were talking about. I'd actually called in about the president and the First Amendment thing.
4: Yeah.
6: You know, but they've had, it's unfortunate, right? But this is one, and these go back. I remember the 90s. I can't remember the woman's name, but the lady who drove her car into a lake with her 2 kids on the inside of it.
4: Susan Smith.
6: The wife.
4: Susan Smith.
6: Susan Smith.
4: Down in South Carolina.
6: The astronaut's wife who, you know, drowned her kids in Houston, right?
4: Andrea Yates.
6: This has been going on for a long time.
4: Yeah.
6: Right? I mean, honestly, they need to start delving into why these happen and what they can do to help prevent it.
4: Yeah.
6: You know, it's kind of sad. But
4: it's crazy.
6: Honestly, the reason, it is. The reason why I called in was about, you know, kicking the press out, right? I'm not going to lie. I'm a Trump supporter. Right. I think that he's done some things right. I think he's done some things that aren't right. And I really believe that by 100% all means, you know, you got to protect the Constitution. Right.
4: Thank you.
6: He doesn't like it. I think it's just a pissing contest with him. You know, he's got a big ego. I think everybody knows that.
4: Yeah.
6: You know, and also I think people need to learn, you know, hey, you know what? You need to get your news from the source.

0: one and not bitch about everything else. Exactly. You know, I mean, 80, 90, not 90, but probably I'd say about a good 75% of what you see on the news is stuff that has been kind of sort of told how it's going to be reported anyways.
1: Right.
0: You know, so I think people just need to understand that. And you know, if you don't like what's going on, get your ass out and vote.
1: Yeah, absolutely. Absolutely.
0: I was 17 years old. I swore to protect and defend the Constitution of the United States.
1: That's what it's all about, Chad. And,
0: yeah.
1: And it really has nothing to do with Trump. People accuse me of having Trump derangement syndrome. You know, I voted for the man 3 times. I'm probably one of the 3% of African Americans who never voted for Barack Obama. That's not good enough. I'm supposed to rubber stamp everything this man does, whether he turns Lake Ontario into Lake America, if he threatens to bomb Oman, if he gets us into this war that nobody wanted, that he promised that he would never get us into, and Papajenko, look who we got. But fine, I'm willing to deal with that, and I'm willing to support the man. But there are some principles in this country that can't be violated. And no president, had nothing to do with Donald Trump, no president can pick and choose what coverage he gets based on their viewpoint. Just because you don't like what they're saying about you, you cannot ban them. It's really, really that simple.
0: You're right, and I really loved what you said a few days ago, right? There's a reason why the Founding Fathers made that the First Amendment.
1: The very first. James Madison, the father of the Constitution, and Thomas Jefferson, two of the most brilliant Americans who've ever lived. Thanks for the call, Chad. Appreciate it, man.
0: You bet. Have a great day.
1: You too. Take care. 842-5376, 842-KERN. You got some more on there?
2: I got one more for you.
1: What do you got?
2: Larry.
1: Larry, you're on the Ralph Bailey Show. Hello?
3: Yeah, Larry. Hello?
1: Yes.
3: Yeah, it's 49 Larry. I'm just trying to say, John Hinckley went to a mental institution for almost 40 years after he shot Reagan and Brady. So she can go to a mental institution for a while if they want her to.
1: That's actually a great example, Larry. Thanks for the call. He's absolutely right. Is it not a travesty that John Hinckley is running around with a musical career? That you can do 40 years for shooting at the leader of the free world, and a mental institution can say, go walk out the door, sir. That's crazy, pun intended. That's the most cogent, legitimate thing Larry has ever said on this radio station. I didn't say this radio show, I said this radio station. He's exactly right. She can't return to society any more than John Hinckley should be free. He destroyed the life of James Brady. He made a legend out of Reagan. But he could have killed. Had they gone to the White House, I don't know if you know the whole Reagan assassination story. There's a great documentary that focuses on it. And it interviews, and this was years ago, I'm talking maybe 5-7 years ago, where they interviewed the surgeons, the nurse who caught him when he collapsed, when he tried to walk into the hospital. They talked to the Secret Service agent who realized that he was bleeding internally because it was coming out of his mouth, and said, no, we're not going to the White House. Get to the hospital. Had they made it to the White House, Ronald Reagan would have died. He absolutely would have died and drowned in his own blood. There's no way they could have got him from the White House to Walter Reed in time, because they barely caught it in time when he got to the hospital. And the life of James Brady was never the same. He was shot in the front of the head and could barely speak. He was lucky to be alive. He could barely speak for the rest of his life. And Hinckley now gets to walk around? That can't be. And it's the exact same thing for Lindsey Clancy, who was involved with a triple murder. Hinckley didn't even kill anybody. And he was in an institution for 40 years. How old is this woman? Mid-30s? I guess I wouldn't be

0: so upset if she was released at 76. 40 years is good. I don't think you should ever shoot at the president and ever be free again. And you could even almost bring in the death penalty. Because the ramifications of assassinating a president is way beyond, and no offense to other murder victims, but this has historical and life-altering ramifications. Hinckley should never be free. One more, and let's get Lily in here.
1: Let's see. Sorry, I agree with the caller who agrees with Trump, as I do. If I had been attacked and horribly lied about for the past decade, I most certainly would have banned the MSM who continuously fabricated horrific stories about me.
0: And break the Constitution. Who gives a damn about the Constitution, right? Let's get our revenge on the news agencies. Let's just forget the principles that made this country right. And allow every president to just select. Why not just let the president select who gets to cover him? Wouldn't that make sense? The people that say good things about him can cover him. The people that say bad things about him can't cover him. Is that what we should do? Bakersfield. That's all I can say. Bakersfield. The fifth most uneducated city in the most populous state in the Union. Bakersfield. Lily Marsh is next.
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4: News this hour from Town Hall. I'm John Scott. The nor'easter that battered the East Coast is weakening after bringing heavy rain, strong winds, and flooding. One person was killed. Thousands lost power as that storm downed trees and utility lines across several states. As of Sunday afternoon, utility crews had restored service in many communities. Coastal flood warnings had been lifted in parts of New Jersey, New York, and Massachusetts, but some river flood warnings remain. The storm expected to drift north and gradually weaken with the worst rain and winds easing. The Iranian foreign minister says his country is fully prepared for the war to be resumed. Abbas Araghchi made that comment during an appearance on NBC's Meet the Press, but added that they remain open for diplomacy.
5: We stand firm in the face of any new aggression, even if it comes to a doomsday war. But at the same time, we stand ready for diplomacy.
4: This comes after President Trump rejected Iran's proposal to reopen the Strait of Hormuz, telling reporters on Saturday, they want to make a deal to open the strait immediately because they're losing so badly. Governor Gavin Newsom may not be as popular as once thought.
6: A new poll from Politico and UC Berkeley says only about 42% of registered voters approve of the job Newsom is doing in California. Back in March, a poll showed that he had 46% support in the polls from the same think tanks. No surprise that 96% of California Republicans and 78% of independents disapprove of his performance heading into the midterm elections. It's believed that Newsom will announce that he's running for the White House sometime early next year if Kamala Harris doesn't run. I'm Jason Campadonia.
4: TikTok has agreed to pay Alabama at least $100 million and implement safety measures for teens as part of a settlement that resolved an impending trial. Alabama sued TikTok in 2025, claiming the platform negatively impacts youth mental health. More on these stories from townhall.com.
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0: since the 70s. 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

0: With SRN News, I'm John Scott. China and the U.S. have agreed to set up a channel for handling AI-related incidents and accelerate work on military crisis communications. This follows a three-day summit between their leaders in Washington. The two sides will also work on a board of trade for selected bilateral trade issues. They plan to sign a memorandum to strengthen crisis communications between their militaries. TikTok agreeing to pay Alabama at least $100 million and implement safety features for teens as part of a settlement that resolved an impending trial. Alabama had sued TikTok in 2025. The Americans have won the President's Cup for the 11th straight time. With another turnaround at Medina, President Trump was on the first tee for the start of the 12 singles matches. This is SRN News.
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3: So Kamala Harris is in Michigan campaigning with Democratic Socialist Abdul El-Sayed. You see what she's doing. She's definitely running, and she's trying to dip into the Democratic Socialists, and the Democratic Socialists needs Kamala because black folks are not with Democratic Socialists. Believe me, Kamala's running, and so is Gavin Newsom.
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0: is RN News. I'm John Scott. British police arresting five men near RAF Fairford, an airbase used by the U.S. during its war with Iran, on suspicion of preparing an act of terrorism. The Metropolitan Police, leading the investigation, said the men were initially detained under the Explosives Act after a report of three suspicious vehicles near the base. The base's proximity has prompted speculation about a possible connection, but police have not publicly established a link. A shooting earlier near Towson University in Maryland prompted a campus-wide shelter-in-place order. That alert was lifted nearly 3 hours after police responded to the shooting. Officials say three people were killed and four more injured in an argument that turned into gunfire at an after-hours strip club in Detroit. This is SRN News.
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8: 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And she said, yeah, he's been a fan since the 70s. The Seattle Seahawks won 12 games in a row. 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
6: Person with measles was confirmed to have traveled through Kern County. Health officials to notify people who may have been exposed to make sure they are vaccinated against the measles. Well, guess what, idiots? This is Bakersfield. We just eat ivermectin here. We ain't getting none of your vaccines. That's how they track you with the 5G and turns all the frogs gay. We're not falling for it. We're too sharp for that.
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0: With SRN News, I'm John Scott. The nor'easter that battered the East Coast is weakening after bringing heavy rain, strong winds, and flooding. One person was killed. Thousands lost power as the storm downed trees and utility lines. The storm expected to drift north and gradually weaken. Residents of Baja California bracing for the expected arrival Monday of Category 3 Polo, which had top sustained winds of 125 miles per hour Sunday evening. Heavy rainfall from Polo will begin impacting the peninsula overnight. Hurricane Polo may cause strong waves, rip currents, and flooding and more beach erosion along the Southern California coast. The region won't get a direct hit from Polo, but south-facing beaches could still see waves as high as 7 feet in the next few days. A warning has been issued. This is SRN News.
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0: Mr. Trump has attended a golf tournament. He says the PGA Tour was nice enough to name him the honorary chairman. The president was on the first tee for the start of all 12 matches. He also took part in the closing ceremony. More on these stories, townhall.com.
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6: So Kamala Harris is in Michigan campaigning with Democratic Socialist Abdul El-Sayed. You see what she's doing? 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
7: Now, it's Red Eye Radio. Gary McNamara and Eric Hurley talk about everything from politics to social issues and news of the day. 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
8: All across America, we are Red Eye Radio. He is Eric Hurley, and I'm Gary McNamara. Hey, I saw the story where Bill Gates said AI has the potential to kill a billion people. And I'm like, well, that's not the problem. We'll discuss that, by the way, a little bit later on.
9: Yeah.
8: This is it right here. When I saw this story, Walmart vows not to use customer data for personalized pricing. We won't do it. They assured customers they will not use personal data and then take that personal data with AI to personalize prices that are different for each and every consumer.
9: Oh, my God.
10: Okay. First of all, they may not change prices, but they're already using your personal data if you have an account with Walmart and you have, like, I have Walmart Plus. And they'll tell you, okay, here are the things, basically, your items. It says my items. You can click on my items, and it will show you everything you buy, usually on a regular basis, or something you just bought, whether it's in store or online.
8: Oh, yeah. Target has
10: that. So they're using personal data.
8: Yeah.
10: You know, and Amazon does the same thing. Now, it is different. People think about it and go, well, wait a minute, you know, Charlie's getting a different price than I'm getting, you know, but there are other companies, I don't know about Walmart, but there are other companies that are already doing that, where they'll give you a flash, they'll send you a deal. It's like sending you a coupon, basically. And through the app, they'll send you a notification. Hey, flash deal on this thing you were looking at the other day, or something you bought in the past. And it's good for today only, or the next 2 hours only, or whatever it might be. They're already doing that where we'll give you this coupon, but we're not offering the coupon to everybody. It may not be the same pricing for everybody. That's going to happen. They may not do it now, but if Walmart is going to compete with other e-commerce companies, and of course that's their number one goal, that's their game now. I don't see how they get around it eventually. I don't know how long they hold off.
8: I just love it. In a letter published Friday, the Walmart president and CEO, John Furner, reaffirmed the retail giant's longstanding everyday low price strategy, saying the company prices the product, not the person. I've heard concerns about companies using that information and technology to charge you more. I want to tell you where we stand. We price the product, not the person. Mm-hmm. He says prices may fluctuate when the cost of goods or transportation changes. Well, we know that already.
10: Sure.
8: I trust Walmart will not use customers' income, shopping history, urgency, or other personal information to set prices. Look, Walmart is not a car dealership.
10: Right, exactly. MSRP. And why is every month truck month? It's truck month at Walmart. But it's, you know, the thing is
8: you know what, when I see those ads that say, the ads that go, you can save, you buy buy this.

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7: Judge Kelly denied the president the ability to censor media outlets that he doesn't agree with, but to no one's surprise, the Trump administration defied the order. The reason that the judge did it at 1:30 in the morning is so that CNN, Politico, and MSNBC could go to work first thing in the morning. They didn't open the badges up till 11 o'clock. Typical.
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0: Then, near an airbase used by the United States during the Iran war, the base located in western England, President Trump says the men are suspected of preparing an act of terrorism. They face explosives, among other charges. A powerful nor'easter has done some major damage along the East Coast, extending from the Mid-Atlantic region up to New England. One death blamed on the storm. Hawaii not out of the woods yet. Hurricane Nolo is moving away, though. Risk of potential rains and mudslides persists. On Wall Street, Dow futures down 247 points. More details, srnnews.com.
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7: Person with measles was confirmed to have traveled through Kern County. 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

0: We are on our radio. He's Eric Carly, and I'm Gary McNamara. But yeah, I just that's one thing that it's been on my mind over the last couple of weeks. Well, a lot of things have been on my mind, but just the thing that just even asking questions these days puts you on the other side.
1: Yeah, of course.
0: And you're demonized for asking questions instead of just accepting what the statement is,
1: right,
0: without a

0: election. You know, we've seen it for the last decade with the radical transgender movement. You ask a question. Well, what are you trying to tell me here? Well, you're something phobic if you ask a question.
1: Or on the climate change, you're a climate change denier.
0: Yeah.
1: Or, as Obama put it, the flat earth society.
0: Right. You wish to destroy the planet, you know, everything else.
1: Right.
0: It's not that, well, I've got a question on this, and these are, you're making serious allegations. What is your evidence, or what is your theory? Walk me through it. Well, we can't do that.
1: Right.
0: Well,
1: how dare you? Then they start with the name calling.
0: Right. Debate it with the experts, as we said, for climate change. You and I are still waiting for the first climate change debate between scientists.
1: Right. It's never happened.
0: It's publicized.
1: It's never happened. Yeah. They go back and forth, but there's never been an actual debate where they all get together and have an actual conversation in person.
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10: News this hour from Town Hall. I'm Rich Thomason. President Trump says a man arrested outside a U.S.-operated airbase in England are out to do big damage.
11: British police arrested five men on Sunday on suspicion of preparing an act of terrorism and explosive offences outside RAF Fairford, a military base in Western England.

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2: 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And the first thing I thought was, I get to wear my Seahawks hoodie that I bought in Seattle. And somebody asked, and I wasn't even mad about this. The guy said, were you a fan before the Super Bowl? I told my wife, I said, do you want to field this one for me? And she said, yeah, he's been a fan since the 70s. The Seattle Seahawks won 12 games in a row. They're the hottest team in the National Football League.
1: 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Yo.

0: Some people have asked me, I had some tweets out yesterday. I'm not trying to be cryptic. Why don't you name certain names on people? Because we're 40 days from an election, folks, and I want to paint for a picture for you about what's going on without creating a bunch of waste of time podcast-a-stand fights that candidly, sometimes I have to address them and don't have a choice, especially when they involve danger to me and my family. It's a waste of time right now. That's why. You have to earn the right for me to mention your name. And some of these people are not worth the drama before an election. But I do have to warn you about what's going on. So that came up yesterday, too. We got a country to save, though. I got a clip from the greatest of all time. I saw it on Vince Colanace's Twitter feed, if you want to cheat a little bit, from Rush Limbaugh. That should remind you of this. Ladies and gentlemen, we got a country to save. There's no time for BS right now. There just isn't. Let the podcast-a-stand people do what they want. Let's focus on getting out and voting. What is really happening here? And what is that about? Because what do we hate? Unnecessary teases. We'll tell you in 20 minutes. Stay tuned. We're not doing that. It's about what's going to happen in just about 40 days. But there's a way to win elections regardless of what I'm going to tell you. And what is it? It's to show up and vote. Right? I mean, folks, we have an election coming up, and I want you to keep in mind that what you're being told by the doom and gloom crowd and the liberal media is strictly designed to stop you from voting. I can't say this enough. Maybe they're right, folks. Maybe it is a 10% chance. Maybe a 10% chance that we win the election. But I'm going to talk about the greatest sports event of all time. I think there's very little dispute about this, at least for the United States, not for the Russians. The 1980 Miracle on Ice. The odds of winning that game were infinitesimally small. So why not just give up? I mean, why waste anyone's time, correct? Why not just go out and just, they drop the puck and you go, you guys won the Soviet Union, whatever, man, we lose. Because, folks, elections are the same way. Ultimately, both Democrats and Republicans are going to show up. And the only thing that matters, just like it mattered in the hockey game where we won against overwhelming odds, is did you play the game to the best of your ability or not? Because that day, at that time, at that moment, we were better than them. And you have the opportunity to do that again. I'm not forfeiting this game before it's over. I'll make the case for you. Coming up next, we'll be right back.
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3: So Kamala Harris is in Michigan campaigning with Democratic Socialist Abdul El-Sayed. You see what she's doing. She's definitely running, and she's trying to dip into the Democratic Socialists, and the Democratic Socialists needs Kamala because black folks are not with Democratic Socialists. Believe me, Kamala's running, and so is Gavin Newsom.
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0: And happy Monday morning to all. It is Nick Papagni, the Ag Meter. And guess what, everyone? Sir Josh is back in the saddle. Welcome back, Sir Josh.
1: Thanks, Nick. Happy Monday. Glad to be back. Happy to be back to just a normal routine and doing the morning show with you.
0: Yeah, I had to clean off your desk because there's so much dust on it. You've been gone 2 weeks. You were at shows. You were with your wife doing the veterinarian clinic. How did that go?
1: Yeah, that was nice. Got to go to her veterinary conference in Savannah. So I was just kind of on vacation, getting to enjoy beautiful Savannah, Georgia, which is a super historic place, a lot of good times, and got to see her get her residency pin. She finished her residency, so now she's a certified DAC vet, and so they had a pinning ceremony for her there. So that was really cool. Our mother-in-law actually kept the kids while we were there, so that was great. It was our first time, like, getting to, you know, have a little vacation by ourselves, even though she had a conference during the day. And then, yeah, as long as I was on that coast, I scooted down to the Florida Fruit and Vegetable Association and got to hang out there with some of our AgNet team and kind of learn about specialty crops going on in Florida. And it was cool. They had our own Dave Puglia from Western Growers Association as one of the speakers on the panel, so got to catch up with him as well.
0: Yeah, we'll have a little interview today. You got to catch up with Dave. I love Dave. He's the president and CEO of the Western Growers Association. And we're going to catch up with him again this week. So we're going to talk more California subjects, where you got to talk more of a national thing going. But you missed a lot, Josh, because California is booming with news. I know there's so many commodities they're packing up right now. You can name it, it's going, because the weather, the fall weather in California is fantastic right now. This is a great thing about California. Now, it might be a mess everywhere else, but California weather is beautiful. And of course, we always have to keep up with the biggest news ever is our gas prices. Again, California gas, the average is $6.29 a gallon. The rest of the $6.29. Diesel, $8.44 a gallon. And that is so much higher than anywhere else in the United States. Again, this is a California problem, Josh, that we have to fix. But again, if we don't fix it, it's not going to get done here in California, because the rest of the world just looks at us, just laugh with the gas tax we have.
1: Yeah, I almost sent you some pictures to give you a hard time while we were out there in Georgia. It was like $4.30-something a gallon. Florida was a little bit higher, actually. It was up to about $4.50 a gallon, and diesel was at $6 a gallon. But really, that seemed like a nice break from California prices.
0: Yeah, it's like I said, $6.30. This is Central Valley now. A regular gas, and then $8.48 for diesel, which is out of control. And you're seeing, this is the time where the commodities are going A to B right now, and you got to use that diesel. So we're hoping in the future something happens. It's just crazy. Right now, the other news, Josh, is FFA having their big convention going on in a couple weeks, maybe 3 weeks, which is crazy. It's already October coming up, but they're going to have their annual national convention in Indianapolis. Over 1 million people, or 1 million kids now, are in FFA, Josh, which is, it's a growing, and I love it. So in this year, they get out there and register and make California proud. So I want to hear about it.
1: Yeah, absolutely exciting, and it is crazy. It's October already. It feels like summer flew by, and now we're, my wife's already talking to me about what we're all going to be for Halloween.
0: No question. And speaking of Halloween, we're going to talk with the Pumpkin Kings of the United States, the Van Groningens, Brian Van Groningen and son, next week. We'll talk about pumpkins, what to look for. He's still doing watermelons. They go all year round now up in Manteca, California. I love talking with Brian Van Groningen. So they are the Pumpkin Kings. They're already out in our grocery stores, so it is pumpkin season.
1: Yeah, it's rolling already, and I mean, so many crops are rolling. It's kind of nice coming back from Georgia and Florida. It was really hot still, and getting back into California, and finally the fall weather feels like it's coming on. So, yeah, excited for fall season and the harvest, and just seeing everything going.
0: We're also going to talk with my good friend Richard Fordyce, who, Josh, I'm trying to get him to our Specialty Crop Expo in August, so he's going to join us today later in the show. But Richard and I told him, Richard and Brooke Rollins on the USDA, you guys do such a great job, because it seems like every day they're out in public telling working farmers, and I just don't remember that for the last 30 years, having someone out in public like this talking almost every day about farming.
1: Yeah, it is great. They're so active at this year.

0: USDA and this administration, and I love how much they reach out to us to be on the air. It's quite different from the last administration, and it was like pulling teeth trying to get people from USDA on a regular basis, some of the higher ups especially. So I love this change of pace where they want to be out in front of the media and they want to be talking about everything they're doing for agriculture.
1: Yeah, this week we got a slammed week and the exciting stuff. We'll have Mike Jamieson on from Murata Nut Company. We're going to talk walnuts because right now they're going pretty good. They're doing a great job marketing-wise, and we're going to talk with Brian Van Groningen. We're going to have Dave Pulley on, so it's going to be a fun show. Also, Michael Gates will join us this week. We'll take a break. We'll come back with Dave Pulley. 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
1: Welcome back on your magic Monday morning, the Ag Meter, Sir Josh. Well, Josh got to hang out with Dave Pulley, who he's all over the country. If you're a farmer, you got to love the Western Growers Association and people like Dave Pulley, who is supporting farming. Let's go to Josh's interview.
3: We're joined by Dave Pulley with Western Growers Association and also the Specialty Crop Farm Bill Alliance. We're here at the FFEA convention here in Naples, Florida. Tell me a little bit about, you were on the panel today, kind of different topics you guys covered and why you're here in Florida.
4: Well, here in Florida because Florida Fresh Fruit and Vegetable Association and Western Growers are very tightly aligned. We have a really strong working relationship. We are constantly in touch with each other. So we tend to come to each other's meetings and make sure we stay well connected. And Mike Joyner is a very close friend of mine, so all of that goes into why I'm here. We talked about a lot of issues today. Predictably, since we're in Florida, trade is the big one, especially the impact of Mexican imports that disrupt the Florida season and disrupt Florida growers. It's a very complex issue, as folks in the room heard. USMCA has very definite pluses for the special crop industry in the United States. We at Western Growers support extension of USMCA, but with significant changes to require Mexico to principally live up to their obligations in labor and labor enforcement. We argue that they have not lived up to those 16 agreements, but also to increase their policing of and regulatory oversight of food safety in the produce industry. This is something we've been calling for prior to this last outbreak, but clearly there is a dichotomy between the way the U.S. FDA regulates and inspects for food safety in the produce industry for domestic producers versus imported produce. We think that that imbalanced equation needs to be addressed. And then there's some other changes we've called for Mexico to make in terms of USMCA. For example, they've got to address the presence of the cartels

0: cartels are absolutely in numerous industry sectors in Mexico, including ours, and they've got to be cleaned out. It presents an unfair competition advantage for Mexican product coming in, not necessarily Mexican producers, because the cartels take their place. So there's a lot to unpack there.
1: Yeah.
0: There are very distinct kind of differences based on where you are in the world. If you're a Florida grower of a fresh produce item that Mexico also produces, you have a higher sensitivity to Mexican imports. In my own membership in the Western U.S., it depends. Some of my members are definitely impacted by Mexican imports into their season. Table grapes, for example, would argue that. But some of my same table grape growers would say, yes, but we export a lot to Mexico too, and we don't need retaliation to shut off that market. So it's a very complicated knot to untie. And so that's why a lot of us are engaged with USTR to try and at least point to improvements to USMCA vis-a-vis Mexico that can rebalance the playing field.
1: And it changes a lot based on crop, too, and where you are. And you guys have a lot of table grapes going into Canada as well, right? And so USMCA is important there. But then you also have to worry about dumping in tomatoes for things like Florida. So it is a complicated issue. On the food safety issue, we talked about the cyclosporine outbreak. And that is a huge concern. You know, Mexico, you know, it's isolated to there, but it impacted especially California growers that had lettuce in the fields that then they couldn't get a market for. How important is that to, you know, get our arms around that issue for our farmers, both in California and the Southeast?
0: It's critically important. So many farmers had to put product back into the ground, very good, marketable fresh produce, not just leafy greens and lettuce. We saw the same impact hit berries. We saw it hit carrots. We saw it hit other items in the produce department, just because consumers were so unnerved and so uncertain about the cause or the product that was implicated in the cyclospora outbreak. And that really goes to one of the key takeaways here. FDA, US FDA, has to get better about communication with clarity and with speed in an outbreak. They were not in this case, and not entirely FDA's fault. In some cases, the states themselves, Michigan particularly, threw out all kinds of speculation prior to the FDA clarifying that it was almost certainly shredded lettuce from Mexico. Prior to that, Michigan was out there through their health department saying it could be cilantro, it could be green onions, it could be a number of different things. Berries, none of those were, of course, implicated, but all of them take a hit when a state health authority calls them out as potentially being impacted by a pathogen. And so the market impacts we saw went to all these other categories in the produce industry that were not implicated. So FDA's got to really step in, take a leadership role in communication to be quicker, clearer, and more definitive.
1: And that's more important now more than ever because of social media, I think, right? Where social media is one of the fastest forms of communication we have. And unfortunately, FDA is not utilizing those channels, but you have people that are, and you know, you get panic spread, whether some of it was through people trying to make fun of the situation, but also, you know, people like Michigan putting out bad information that impacts so fast. And we're in a world where social media drives how we have to now communicate and get up in front of the issue.
0: Yeah, and I think that comes back to the industry itself. I think we have to do a lot more. A lot of us have made major investments in social media. We have much higher universes of followers and advocates through social media than we've had even 5-10 years ago. But in a situation like this, is that enough? I don't think it is. I think it's probably unrealistic to expect any government agency to get really good at social media. So really, the private sector is going to have to up its game. And I think we have to be realistic about that, too. I mean, look, social media encourages or incentivizes people to say wild, inaccurate things to grab eyeballs and grab clicks and build followings and monetize that, right? And so I think that's just a reality that we all have to sort of understand and try and work around, because you're not going to stop that. You're not going to stop the hype. You're not going to stop the wild speculation. You're not going to stop the irresponsible commentary. That it's a free country. People are going to say crazy, stupid things. But we can do more to better counter all of that with factual information, with calmness, without emotion.
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1: 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We'll come back more with Dave Pulley right now. This is good stuff on your Magic Money Morning. 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
1: Welcome back, everyone. It's the Ag Meter and Sir Josh back in the chair. It's so important to get the great word about farming and ag out on social media instead of the negative stuff that we've been having for so long. But now we're getting the good side of things. So let's go back to Dave Pulley. Here we go.
7: Lastly, the Farm Bill finally passed through the Senate Ag Committee. You know, do you think we'll make it this year? And, you know, what are some of the wins you see for specialty crops, if we can? I know you talked about the insurance framework could be huge for specialty crop growers.
8: Yeah, we got a lot in the Big Beautiful Bill. A lot of the monetary policy that we wanted to see in the Farm Bill was accomplished there through reconciliation. But the policy changes that couldn't be done in reconciliation that we've been advocating for are in the bill that Chairman Thompson was able to pass out of the House and that Senator Bozeman was able to pass out of the Senate Ag Committee. The big ones for us, I think, are risk mitigation, making a crop insurance tool more viable for more specialty crop growers, more types of crops, and especially to cover all forms of loss. So that, again, looking at a food safety outbreak, if a California lettuce grower has lost the market for that crop because of a food safety

0: the outbreak that came from Mexico, that should be covered. I mean, there's no fault to that grower. That's an event out of his or her control. So I think that those risk mitigation programs that we were able to get into the House bill and that passed the Senate Ag bill, that's a really big one. I think mechanization research dollars to better, more quickly automate some of the labor intensive functions in the special crop industry, also in there and really important. But I also think that the emergency economic relief formula that is in the bill, it's not a mandate that the department, that the USDA, use the mask-like or CFAP2-like program to extend relief payments to special crop growers, but it's a pretty strong push that USDA should. This last round of relief payments, the $1.6 billion that was sort of parked for assistance to special crop growers, very, very few growers could take advantage of that because of the AGI limits, because of the paperwork burden, which was just mind-numbing and impenetrable. There's a better way to do this, and the first Trump administration is the one that gets the credit. They came up with the China trade mitigation relief payments under CFAP. CFAP 1 was a failure. The paperwork was, again, mind-numbing, but they quickly developed CFAP 2. It worked really well for the special crop industry. All we want to see is going forward USDA to use that model, the CFAP 2 model, which has been proven in Trump 1, ought to be replicated, or use the mask formulation that the Biden administration used, also worked very well. We don't really care. Either one of those will get relief payments to special crop growers much more timely, with much less hassle on both sides of the equation.
1: And I guess lastly, just you mentioned mechanization, talking about California, you guys just wrapped up your legislative session and automated equipment still didn't make it through. I know that's going to be a big priority next year for agriculture. And I know Farm Bureau has already come out in California saying that that'll be their highest priority next year. But any comment on that?
0: California should be embarrassed. I was sitting here at lunch today, and they played a video from one of the John Deere dealers here in Florida, and the video included a tractor going through a fruit vegetable field, I think, with no driver, cruising along, and I'm sitting there jealous as can be. It's embarrassing that California, the birthplace of America's high-tech industry, is the only place in America that farmers can't put a driverless tractor out in the middle of nowhere because there's an alleged safety concern, when every other state in the country allows this to happen. It's embarrassing, should be embarrassing to the governor, it should be embarrassing to the legislature.
1: But yet in San Francisco, I can get in a driverless car.
0: You can cruise around in a Waymo in Los Angeles and San Francisco, and there's pedestrians and bikes and delivery people and all kinds of obstacles that, that Waymos navigate in both San Francisco and Los Angeles. But we can't put a tractor in the middle of 160 acres of cropland when there's no one around. Absolutely insane, and like I said, California should be embarrassed.
1: Well, I appreciate your time today. Anything else you'd want to add?
0: No, you got me fired up.
2: Yeah, that is an embarrassing thing for California, where you can use it unless there's no humans around. No humans can't be in the vicinity, which makes no sense to me. And so, again, this is a Cal OSHA issue in California. I know Shannon Douglas, you've had her on, the president of the California Farm Bureau. Everyone's trying. It's been taking years, but hopefully someday maybe during our show, it'll change.
3: Yeah, I hope so. And I saw the same video at that lunch, and it was like, man, in Florida, they have this tractor driving through the field. There was actually a couple people walking around the tractor, kind of watching it as it happened. And yet in California, we can't use that. And it wasn't just driverless. It was driverless, and it was pulling one of those eco-robotics things that's sitting there laser zapping weeds. And I'm like, wow, Florida looks so much further ahead of us. They have a driverless tractor pulling a laser weeder. Like, they're in the future, and here we are in California sitting in the past.
2: It's almost like a Saturday Night Live skit because, yes, we want to be the most automated state, but we can't use our automation that we have. And this is what's the funny thing about it. The farming world knows it. I just wish Cal OSHA would go out and talk to the experts before they make a decision sitting in a desk in Sacramento. Go out and talk to the experts. We'll take a break here in your Monday morning edition of the AgNet News Hour. The Ag Meter and Sir Josh, we will be right back. 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
2: Welcome back on your Monday morning. And I'm already thinking, it's already October. It's going to be November before you know it. But in November, we'll have Darren Hill from JD Food on. We'll talk great recipes, Josh. I know you like when Darren's on. So if you do have, you want to learn about or know any recipes, you want to have any questions, you can always email the Ag Meter, nick@agnetmedia.com. And I'll have questions for Darren, the five-star chef, for your turkey, for your recipes for Thanksgiving. So I had a chance to catch up with my good friend Richard Fordyce, and I always like talking with Richard. Let's go to the interview with Richard. Our next guest, one of our favorite people in the whole wide world, Richard Fordyce. He's the USDA Undersecretary for the Farm Production and Conservation. You got a new program, Richard, and welcome to the show. How are you?
3: Hey, Nick. I'm great. Always great to be on with you. Yeah, and we're talking about ARC, which is Agriculture Risk Coverage, and PLC, which is Price Loss Coverage. They're our kind of our foundational safety net programs here at USDA, and we do have some news related to sign up, and then also from the One Big Beautiful Bill or the Working Families Tax Cuts Act, more acres being added to that program as well. So a lot of good news related to ARC and PLC.
2: Yeah, it looks like more than 30 million acres. Am I reading that right?
3: Yes, yeah. On behalf of the Working Families Tax Cuts Act, Congress said, hey, we want to add 30 million acres. We call them base acres. We want to add 30 million acres to the total. And so we spent a good bit of the summer in our local county FSA offices doing a history dig to look back from 2019 to 2023 to see what the planting history were, or what the planting history was for the crops that were going to be added. And we ended up with just a little over 30 million acres. So we had to do a prorated reduction because that's what the legislation said we should do if we ended up with more than 30 million. But we only had to reduce that by 3.69%. I think that's great news, certainly for farms that had the ability to add base acres, because the base acres are what we base the ARC and PLC payments on annually. So the ability to add acres to a farm that would be eligible is great news for farmers. And we were very happy that total wasn't a great deal higher than 30 million acres.
2: We're talking with Richard Fordyce, the USDA Undersecretary. And you got to love our with Brooke Rollins and Richard Fordyce, because you are, both of you are out almost every day talking to the public, getting the words out about our outstanding farmers. I can't remember a time where this happened. So great job, Richard.
3: Well, Nick, thank you. And obviously you're a part of that. You know, you help us get the word out as well. But we're on the road quite a bit, talking to farmers, talking to ranchers and folks that are directly involved in agriculture. I think that's the right thing to do. I think, you know, when we have the ability to get out of Washington, D.C. and go talk to producers, it's important because, you know, I have a farmer's perspective, but I have a farmer's perspective from Northwest Missouri. And agriculture's done a lot of different ways across the country. And so I really enjoy the opportunity to get out and talk to farmers, talk to ranchers, and hear what they have to say about what's going on, you know, in their operations, what's going on in their part of the country. And I think it's really important. Secretary Rollins is out as well. And so anyway, I think it's the right thing to do.
2: Absolutely. And Richard, looking at farming. What is this for the ARC program and the PLC new enrollment? Because this has been decades that this program has come out. What does this actually do for the

0: working farm?
1: Really, what it does, Nick, is it takes a look back, and we're always looking back 1 year. And so, for example, we will be issuing payments for ARC and PLC kind of the middle of October, and that will be a look back to the 2025 crop year. And the reason that we have to look back is we need to understand, you know, the full universe of price throughout the marketing year. We have to understand really what the production was, you know, related to that 2025 crop. So it takes almost a year to be able to get all that data put together and really understand what those numbers should be. And so we'll be making those payments here in the middle of October for the 2025 crop. I would say, you know, just real quickly, last year, the ARC and PLC payments were about $1.9 billion. And due to the provisions within the Working Families Tax Cuts Act, where Congress and the president raised the reference prices for these crops, and that's part of the calculation when we figure ARC and PLC, the payments will be in that $15 billion range for the 2025 crop, as opposed to $1.9 that went out in last year's ARC and PLC payments. So the simple addition of adding some percentages to those reference prices, and it gets complicated how we calculate that, but going from $1.9 billion in last year to almost $15 billion this year, you know, is all attributed to the Working Families Tax Cuts Act and the language that was in that bill. So for 2026, this is where it gets a little kind of out of our cadence, but we had to do it this way because of the history dig to generate the 30 million acres. The 2026 crop year sign up started on September 16th, and it'll run through December 11th. Now, that's usually not the timing that we would choose to do a sign up when the crop is almost finished and in some cases being harvested. But it's what we had to do this year because of the work that we had to do to allocate those 30 million acres. We'll get back on our regular cadence, Nick, for the 2027 crop year, and that sign up for ARC and PLC will begin on November 2nd, and it'll run all the way through March 15th of 2027. So, you know, if you're a farmer and you're growing, you know, typical Title I crops, corn, soybeans, rice, wheat, cotton, you know, you've got until December 11th to make your elections and enroll for the 2026 crop. And it's important that farmers understand that they need to make those elections and they need to enroll by December 11th so that they'll have coverage on the 2026 crop. And then obviously we've got a much longer runway for the 2027 sign up because it'll start on November 2nd and again run through March 15th of 2027.
0: I so appreciate Richard Fordyce and USDA. And my dream, the Ag Meter's dream, is to have a great relationship with the California government. And I'm going to throw it out there now. Our new California Ag Secretary needs to be Shannon Douglas, the president of the California Farm Bureau. What a relationship we would have with California and the federal government. But Shannon Douglas needs to be the leader in the clubhouse.
2: Yeah, and I do appreciate what they're doing. And this is another round of programs they're rolling out that is just, you know, essential for farmers. So definitely, like, contact your local FSA office, figure out how you can take advantage of this and get it going on your farm.
0: And what's beautiful is the money goes right to the farming. It's not diverted some other programs. That's what we do in California, where the money just kind of vanishes. No, this is going right to farming.
2: Yeah, exactly. It's payments directly to the farmer that they can apply on their farm and use to help their business.
0: We'll come back with more with Richard. Don't go anywhere on your Monday morning. Getting you ready for a great week. It's the Ag Meter, Sir Josh. We will be right back.
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8: Welcome back on your Monday morning. Ag Meter Sir Josh, you want to pull the truck over and listen to Richard Fordyce. Best in California. He's got some great ideas for you. Here we go. We're talking with our good friend Richard Fordyce, the USDA Undersecretary. Richard, so many commodities in California are listening right now.
9: Well, this is just for Title I crops, Nick. You know, we're looking at ways maybe that we can support some of those other crops. But right now, the ARC and PLC programs that, as you indicated, the ARC and PLC safety net has been with us. It was a part of the 2014 Farm Bill. Just covers Title I crops. And I don't know, there are 20-ish crops that are Title I crops. But, you know, a lot of rice, I know, in California, certainly other crops that will qualify for this program. You know, those producers know the crops, and they know the program. But the news today is the additional 30 million acres that'll be allocated, or it has been allocated, for the program, and the sign-up dates for the 2026 crop and the 2027 crop.
8: This is great news, Richard. So always working hard for, especially for California farmers, because we need all the help we can get here with so many regulations out there that just crushing California farming.
9: Well, we're doing what we can, Nick. You know, I think that, you know, we've got a lot of standing programs that, you know, have been with us for a period of time, you know, that came our way through farm bills, you know, the provisions to increase reference prices in the 30 million base acres, you know, came our way through the Working Families Tax Cuts Act just a little over a year ago. So, you know, we're working to support agriculture. We go to work every day to support American agriculture. That's what we'll continue to do. And honestly, it's an honor and a privilege to be able to do that.
8: And of course, California producers who do grow the cover crops, what's the single most important decision they should make before they sit down with the FSA?
9: So, you know, I think related to cover crops and other, I mean, just any kind of production decision.

0: any kind of decisions that might impact or influence, you know, your ability to participate, it's always worth, you know, a call to the FSA office, you know, go in and have a visit, you know, share what you're kind of thinking and, you know, what you, you know, what your farm plan is. And certainly, you know, our folks, they're the local experts, you know, they're on the ground. They can offer some insight and, you know, and some explanation or guidance about how these programs work.
1: And Richard Fordyce, the insurance interaction, the tax law removed the old restrictions so producers can now buy the SCO and the ECO, no matter which the ARC or the PLC elections they make. What?
0: Absolutely, yeah. So,
1: what changed with that?
0: So, you know, we see that really in cotton quite a bit, other crops as well. But there had been a prohibition to purchase what we call SCO or ECO, depending on which program you enrolled the crop in. So, for example, if you enrolled a cotton in ARC, agriculture risk coverage, there was a prohibition to purchase this additional coverage through your crop insurance agent. The Working Families Tax Cut actually took that prohibition away, and so it allows producers to be able to purchase those, what I call buy-ups. It allows you to insure a higher percentage. And I think that's good news for farmers as well. A lot of good news in the Working Families Tax Cut.
1: It sure is. We're talking with Richard Fordyce, the USDA Undersecretary. And Richard, you last time we had you on, you had the great news. Well, not it's always bad news when you have wild hogs in your farms. That path, how does that go in, with that program as well? Because wild hogs out in your farm is not good.
0: It is not good, and, you know, I know we had a pretty lengthy conversation about that last time. You know, I don't know any specifics, but I know that, you know, that the dollars and the technical assistance that are going toward, you know, trying to eradicate feral swine, we always get positive returns on the efforts that are undertaken related to that. I haven't gotten an update lately, so maybe that's something I ought to check into.
1: Yeah, and I talk when we come back about maybe the rat issue in California. I know it's not, maybe it's not a federal issue, but I want to make sure they know what's going on in California.
2: Yeah, I mean, unfortunately, they can't just step in and you know, let us use rodenticides again. But it is always good for them to be aware of kind of the crazy stuff going on in California when it comes to our farmers.
1: This is why if Shannon Douglas and Ag Meter's throwing it out there now, she is our new Ag California. We're going to need a new California Ag Secretary. Shannon would be perfect. She would have a relationship with people like Brooke Rollins and Richard Fordyce, and we can talk together because California, we grow 400 plus commodities here. We need leadership in politics, and we're not getting it right now.
2: Yeah, we do. We need better leaders in Sacramento and leaders that are looking out for farming.
1: That's why this election's huge coming up in November. We'll take a break, come back with more here on your Monday morning. The Ag Meter, Sir Joss. We will be right back.

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1: Welcome back, everyone, in your Monday morning Ag Meter, Sir Josh. Let's go back, finish up the interview with Richard Fordyce. Here in California, two things you should keep on your radar. Number one is we have rats and gophers that are killing almonds and drip systems and bastad. They're literally eating the trees because we don't have enough water for some of these orchards, so they're eating. That's going to be a huge issue in the down the line. I don't know if that's a federal problem because I don't know why. We just can't go out and do what we need to do to stop it. And the other one is I think farming in California is getting ready for this wild super El Nino. We don't know what that means, but we got to be prepared.
2: Yeah, I weather always is always the thing, right? It is the wild card. And, you know, every time a farmer, you know, plants a tree, puts a seed in the ground, they've got to have an enormous amount of faith, to be able to weather the weather. How about that, Nick?
1: I like that. I'm going to use that. Weather the weather. Richard Fordyce, he's on his game today. Of course, California, we have a huge election coming up in November, heading to the fall and then the winter. We all just wait to see if there's going to be any changes. But it's big here in California with this election.
2: Yeah, absolutely. You know, every time the midterms come around, you know, they're important. You know, I would just encourage folks to get out and vote. Do your research and get out and vote. I think some people call it a privilege. I think it's a responsibility. And so, do your research on your candidates and go out and make sure you vote in the midterms.
1: Well, Richard, before we let you go, and thanks for hanging out with the AgNet News Hour team today, but what would you like to tell California heading into the elections and the winter?
2: Well, you know, just encourage folks to be active, be a participant, actually cast your vote. It's important that we do that. And I would just say, you know, California is just really blessed with so much agriculture. You know, you mentioned it earlier, Nick, but the diversity in agriculture in California, you know, it certainly is a shining star. You know, when we think about the productivity and the diversity of agriculture in this country, and really California kind of leads the way in just all of the things that are grown there and the great job that the farmers in California do. You know, I couldn't be happier with the work that they do and the diversity that they bring to our tables. And just want to say a huge thanks to the farmers and the folks that raise livestock and everything else there in California.
1: Oh, for sure, Richard. We're booming right now. Almonds are on fire right now. Walnuts are getting going. Figs, you can name. There's so many. Table grapes are still going. Watermelons up north are still going. So now it's pumpkin season. So, yes, we're booming right now.
2: Well, that is fantastic. And, again, you know, it's just that diversity that makes California so unique and really, really brings a ton, pardon the pun, to the table. When it relates to agriculture.
1: Well, when you get to California, the Ag Meter wants to hang out with Richard Fordyce and also put it on your calendar, the Specialty Crop Expo. The Super Bowl, a Specialty Crop Show's in Fort Myers next August. We want you there.
2: All right. We will do our best to get there, Nick. Thank you again for the invitation.
1: Now, before we let you go, how do we sign up for the brand new ARC and the PLC enrollment?
2: So, you know, the best bet right now is to go to the local FSA office, give them a call and, you know, tell them that you need to sign up for the ARC or PLC programs. You know, also folks have an opportunity to take a look at, you know, at the application, their base acres. If they have a login.gov account, that's login.gov. If they don't have an account set up, certainly urge farmers there in California and all over the country to set up a login.gov account. It'll allow you to look at applications. It'll allow you to look at things that you're doing with USDA at the local level. Could probably, you know, eliminate a trip to

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1: Well, I know your Kansas City Royals are down this year. They'll be watching the playoffs, but your Kansas City Chiefs might be back. They're looking pretty good right now, Richard, so we'll have to keep an eye on that football and baseball.
0: All right. That sounds great, Nick. And you are right. The Royals are out of it. Chiefs, maybe there's some hope.
1: No question about it. Thank you so much. Richard Fordyce, our USDA Undersecretary. Thank you, Richard.
0: Thanks, Nick. Always great to talk to you.
1: Yeah, he does it all. He's got a great personality. He's got a fun attitude about farming, and he's a farmer. So he knows what he's talking about. And when he walks into a room, he's on his A game all the time.
2: Yeah, I love that he's a farmer. It makes him just a lot easier to talk to. Those are the interviews that always are the easiest when we're talking to farmers because they're just down-to-earth people. And it's nice when you have a farmer that's also a politician so you can catch up on this stuff, but still just have a real down-to-earth conversation with him. I always appreciate that about Richard Fordyce.
1: And I think farming really appreciate what Brooke Rollins and the USDA does. I mean, they're out every day. Now, that you might agree or disagree, but they're out every day. And they're not hiding. They're not hiding month at a time. But so this is what I love about the USDA. We've got a good team. And we just coming up, and we talk with Michael Gates. I was invited to his big dinner in Fresno. And, you know, off the record, he's like, Nick, you realize if, let's say, Prop 39, everyone votes for voter ID. If we don't change our California government, they can turn around and flip-flop it. So all the propositions we have going in really mean nothing if the same people run California. They'll do continue with the fraud and everything else. This is why it's such a big election.
2: Oh, it's a huge election, and it is. It's so important that we, you know, get out and vote. Just get out and vote. It, like he said, it's more than a privilege. It's a responsibility. If you want to see change in California, get out and vote this November.
1: Yeah, we saw Proposition 1 in 2014. The majority of California voted for more water storage. And what happened? $7.5 billion went to it. Nothing went to storage. That money went somewhere else. It's just a California thing. We're having a great Monday tomorrow. This week, get ready. We're going to have walnuts. We're going to talk pumpkins. Dave, pull you back on. So much going on. Have a great Monday, everyone. And Sir Josh is back in the chair. Have a great Monday. The Ag Meter, Sir Josh. See you tomorrow.
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5: News this hour from Town Hall, Armit Thomason. A man arrested in what authorities suspect was a foiled terror plot near a U.S.-run air base in western England are all British nationals, men from London, all of them in their 20s, detained after several suspect vehicles were spotted near the base. Investigators are now examining possible links to Iran, Russia, or terrorist groups.
6: British police arrested five men on Sunday on suspicion of preparing an act of terrorism and explosives offences outside RAF Fairford, a military base in western England that's operated by the US Air Force. Three suspicious vehicles are being searched, and counter-terror officers are leading the investigation. Fairford, about 100 miles west of London, is one of several bases in Britain that are used by the US Air Force under an agreement dating from the 1950s. American B-1 and B-52 bombers took off from Fairford for operations during the Iran conflict. I'm Charles Dillithesma.
5: America's UN ambassador says Iran's proposal for reopening the Strait of Hormuz was a great deal for Iran. Now, the U.S., not so much.
7: They were asking for everything up front, with a promise that they would then talk. And I'll remind everyone, once we got to the MOU from just a few months ago, the Iranians immediately violated it.
5: Ambassador Mike Walsh tells CNN's State of the Union that's why President Trump rejected the Iranian proposal. Parts of the East Coast and the Mid-Atlantic to New England still underwater after taking a pounding from a nor'easter. Mudslide dangers persist in Hawaii in the wake of Hurricane Nolo. And Hurricane Polo is bearing down on Mexico's Baja California Peninsula.

0: expected to bring heavy rain to parts of the U.S. Southwest as well. Wall Street, the Dow futures down 255. NASDAQ futures off 186 points. More on these stories at townhall.com.
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5: California gas goes up even as the national average goes down just a little. I'm Chris Davis. The national average for a gallon of regular gas went down about 5 cents over the weekend to $4.42, according to Gas Buddy. But in California, the average price for a gallon of regular went up over the weekend to $6.32. The least expensive that you'll find it in the Bakersfield area is at a station in Wofford Heights that has it for $5.53. A station in Wasco has it for $5.57. In Rich Grove in Tulare County, a man is dead after apparently being shot early Sunday morning. Police say they got a call and arrived there just after midnight on Francis Drive. That's where they say they found the man mortally wounded, nearly dead, and they tried CPR. But they say it was too late and the man died there. They have not publicly identified him yet. They also have not announced any arrests and have not given any more information about the circumstances. Likely prison time awaits Alan Henry Gonzalez, who has been found guilty of felony stalking and misdemeanor making annoying phone calls for stalking the California Highway Patrol officer who arrested him on suspicion of DUI charges back in 2022. But prosecutors say not only did he call the officer after finding his number using an app, but also called members of his family, saying things like, "This will not end well." Sentencing has been set for October 23rd. Bakersfield police are still not sure what it was that a woman sprayed Thursday night inside the Valley Plaza Mall that caused people to cough, gag, and run away. Cops say that she sprayed that substance whenever she was in an argument with someone, and many people have seen a TikTok or Instagram video of people coughing and running. Valley Plaza Mall is the same place that a man was murdered inside the Target 2 weeks ago. I'm Chris Davis in the KERN newsroom with news every half hour and when it breaks on News Talk 96.1 and AM 1230 KERN.
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Rise and shine, Bakersfield. Rise and shine. No, this is not Scott Cox. This is Dr. Corey Gonzalez covering for my buddy Scott Cox this morning. And welcome to the First Look with Scott Cox. And you're going to have, as every other Thursday, shrink for the last 8.5 years, Dr. Corey Gonzalez. I'm a licensed clinical psychologist for over 30 years. I'll be working wall to wall, 6 to 9, today and tomorrow for my buddy Scott, who's on a well-deserved vacation to Louisiana. Hopefully he saw those Raiders beat the Saints. Anyhow, I do Mindful Mondays on the first Monday of each month at KGET 17 on TV. I've been in private practice

0: 30 years. You can go to my website at drcoreygonzalez.com. You can see my professional Facebook at Dr. Corey Gonzalez, PhD. I've guest hosted Ralph Bailey, Richard Bean, The First Look numerous times, even Jazz McKay. Although I'm good friends with JR, I haven't done his show yet, but I hope the next 3 hours is enlightening, educational, and entertaining. And with that, with no further ado, I'd like to say good morning to our seasoned producer, the multi-talented head of the Money Wise Guys production team, Big FM 101.5, and the father of Ryan, Mr. Stephen Nicholas. Good morning.
1: Good morning, sir.
0: How are we doing this Monday?
1: It's a beautiful Monday. Can't complain.
0: Yeah. Your fins play a little better, huh?
1: Getting better each week. I mean, we're the youngest team in the NFL. We cut all the veterans' big contracts, so it's a rebuild year. But I've been happy as a Dolphin fan with not high hopes going into this season. I'm seeing the growth each week, so I'm happy.
0: Well, sometimes your seasons end up like that. I know I'm a San Francisco Giant fan, and it wasn't a lot of fun this year. The pain ended yesterday, but I did see some potential going on. And, you know, it's interesting because we have a lot of heated rivalries. One of my best friends is a big Dodger fan, and we go at it. We've been going at it since kindergarten. He's been my best friend since kindergarten, and we go about it, but we go about it respectfully. You know, that there's a certain civility and respect that we have. That's going to be a theme of this first hour, is about respect and civility. When we have those tough conversations, and I want to teach people, I'm a clinical psychologist, how to have those tough conversations, because they need to be had sometimes. And I just want to tell you something. I am with you. Whether you are a D or an R next year, I am with you. We don't need to get into our political beliefs. We can just say that we can be our authentic selves here. And I want to say a little prayer for my precious little doggy that's struggling right now, Holly, and a little prayer for Roxette, THD, a telehealth docs. But I am with you. I want everybody to be well. We're going to talk about wellness. And it doesn't matter, again, if you have a D or an R next to your name. There's good and bad in everyone. And I want to cool down the hyperbolic stuff that I hear every day from the media. And it just, oh, man, it makes our stress response go off. And when our stress response goes off, we don't sleep well. We're irritable. We have anxiety. We're obsessive. We don't need that. So many families have been just divided, and friends have been broken. Friendships have been broken up over something. People, we are being worked. We are being worked, and we need to stop this. We need to get focused on what we have control over, and that is ourselves and being well. And it's so important for all of us to be plugged in to our protective measures, those things that keep us calm, that keep us relaxed, that keep us well. And so when we have it, we feel a threat to our, you know, our security. We have changes. We have physical changes in the body. And I'll talk about some of those changes, but it's important that we all stay connected, that we manage our media, that we have conflict resolution skills, you know, for those tough talks that we have, you know, appropriate time to talk. You know, talk, you know, when you have a difficult conversation, hey, is this a good time to not be, not when you're angry, not when you're intoxicated. When you're angry, you can lose up to 30 points of IQ. But to find that proper time, not to impose on people. People realize every time you call somebody on their cell phone, you know, they're usually, they could be anywhere. So check in, you know, are you available? Is this a good time? And also emphasize gratitude. We want to emphasize what we have, because when we're in that stress response, we're focusing on the threat to our security, whether it's emotional, physical, or any type of financial. And so it's important that we focus on our gratitude several times a day if we can. And we get in those tough conversations to have those, use I statements. You know, I'm feeling overwhelmed, or I'm feeling insecure. Nobody can argue with that. No one's going to get defensive over that versus saying you're never this or you're always that. People will defend themselves. So we need to be specific sometimes about what our needs are. I need to know that we're cool. I need to hug it out. I need to know we're right. And sometimes it's more important getting it right versus who's right. And sometimes we need to be a good listener, just to hear what they're going through. It doesn't mean you have to believe it or collude with, hey, I understand you feel strongly about that. It's called empathy. We can empathize with somebody without colluding with them. And we also want to develop an internal locus of control. We don't want to focus on things that we have no control over. And it's just amazing how, like I said, we've been worked at the hires that be, that we are all, you know, just people are hooked up to these these emails and these threads, that every day they're going to get something that lights them up with some kind of threat, and something to get their amygdala all worked up, their sympathetic arousal going on.

0: their heart racing because somebody sent them an email saying, do you know what so-and-so did today? You know, and it just, it's not a quality of life. Focus on what you have control over. Focus on your expression, how you express yourself, where you put your energy. Focus on exercising. Focus on meditating. Focus on relaxing and breathing. Maybe journal. Take a time out once in a while. Don't just go right to it if you're feeling all worked up. But exercising gets those endorphins, the serotonin, and we all need touch. We all need the touch, a human touch. We all, it's oxytocin. It's a chemical that we all need. And we've gotten so divided and so isolated, and we've seen the research on isolation. Our Surgeon General came out and said isolation is just as bad. Loneliness, Dr. Vivek Murthy came out and said it's just as bad as 15 cigarettes per day on your health. Think about that. Loneliness is just as bad as 15 cigarettes on your health. It's like a slow drip of cortisol as they're just going into your system. Because our ancestors, it's wired in our DNA. You know, before electricity, a few hundred years ago, if you're alone, that meant serious danger. You're not going to survive. You're not with the pack. So it's important that we are connected and we feel some oxytocin and some connection with people. And that's one of the most important things we can do. So we want to be prepared to have those talks. And not everything is all bad, people. There's good, too. And I just want you to remember one of the biggest distortions in our thinking, one of the biggest cognitive distortions, and this is when you talk about cognitive behavioral therapy, is all or nothing thinking. Black and white thinking, where we say it's all or nothing, it's black or white, there's no good in someone and all bad in someone. It's not like that, folks. Life is not all good or all bad. Love is not all good or all bad. I am not all good or all bad. Steven is not all good or all bad. The dolphins are not all good or bad. There's good and bad in everybody, and we just need to remember that yeah, we might not like certain styles of certain people that are doing certain things. But just remember that there's good and bad in everybody. And there's some things to be grateful for. We've actually had some things that have been getting done that we can look to and say, hey, you know what? If you look at it right now, our fentanyl deaths are down. You know, that's good news. We don't want people to be dying. We had 80,000 people die of fentanyl in 2023. Now it's down 55% from its peak. That's a good thing. Cocaine deaths are down 37%. Heroin overdoses are down 89%. Meth is down 34%. That's good. And one of the reasons why is bipartisan work. You know, we got Narcan. One of the good things about the Biden administration is they did get Narcan out there, and it was fast-tracked, and there's a lot of Narcan that's been helping people. But we also had a president that's closed the borders and deporting a lot of gang members and disrupting the supply of drugs. So that's good, too. So it's been kind of a bipartisan approach to getting this big, huge problem that we had going on. And again, Scott likes to talk about, why do we have this demand? Well, we do, regardless. People in America like to get buzzed or they need remedies, but we have to find healthy remedies. But we also want to cut off the supply chain of this too. So obviously these flock cameras, it's controversial, but it's certainly catching more people. We had a big, you know, we had one of the largest prescription drug prices since 1963 just happened. So, and you know, I think that both, you know, administrations have helped in that. We have a coalition now in the Middle East against Iran, which is great. We've never had that before. Denmark just agreed to let us be exclusive with our national security over there. We got a lot of money invested in America. You know, tax cuts, NATO. You know, my point is there's good and bad in everybody. So you hear all this hyperbolic stuff about how awful it is and the sky is falling. People, that's just trying to get us worked up. And if you look at some of the research on what happened, you know, with our political stress, a lot of money was invested into getting us divided. And we have to realize that these people that are getting us divided are working us. It's crazy how much money was spent to divide us politically. And so you see all these ads now. We've seen one recently, haven't we? We've seen Dawson. Dawson, a political ad. Bad mouthing a politician. That was kind of interesting. Did you get a chance to see that, Stephen?
1: Oh yeah.
0: I don't think we've seen that before, have we?
1: I talked to him over the weekend. He laughed about it. He said Scott told him to get into politics.
0: Did he really?
1: Yes.
0: Oh boy. Yeah. No. So he's going to be getting into politics now, huh?
1: That's what he's saying.
0: Huh.
1: I think he was just joking, but
0: yeah. So do you know how much

0: money, our political campaigns pumped into divisive political rhetoric, demonized our opponents our last presidential election?
1: No, how much?
0: $16 billion. Just to say I hate this guy. Nothing about your solutions, nothing about, you know, what you want to do to help the situation, but how much you hate, just scaring people. And everybody on each side could easily say, you know, this is a fear of losing my rights, my values are being trampled on. But the reality is each side can make that case, and we just want to kind of cool down that language and realize that all or nothing, good and evil, right and wrong, you're against me. Stop with that. People have their own, you know, their own rights to vote, and allow people that freedom that we've always had as Americans and not feel threatened by it. I think, you know, may we all learn to approach the tough conversations with civility and intellect, not hate or violence. May we treat everyone with respect, regardless of how they vote. And may we always protect their God-given right that so many veterans and civilians have paid the ultimate price to preserve, our freedom of speech. We all need to keep that. That's who we are. That's America. And I just want to let you know that these next 3 hours, I am with you. I'm with you, and I'm trying to help you get well. Stay away from too much social media. Stay away from the toxic people. Take care of yourself. And we're going to go to our first break in the morning. 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
4: With Farmer Ranch Headlines, I'm Lori Boyer. More beef imports are not translating into lower ground beef prices at the grocery store. An American Farm Bureau Federation analysis shows prices have remained unchanged at 30 of 41 stores tracked nationwide since the presidential proclamation that suspended the tariff rate quota on beef trimmings. The group says tight cattle supplies and strong consumer demand continue to support higher beef prices. The August proclamation requires USDA and the U.S. Trade Representative to monitor whether qualifying imported beef is being sold at lower prices. If consumers don't see relief, the expanded quota could be reconsidered.
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4: And California is among the noted states that USDA Brad Rippey says has very good to good pasture and rangeland conditions.
6: And then one western state kind of holding out. California has escaped a lot of the drought of the west this year. Still coming in as we finish up the season, 60% good to excellent.
4: USDA meteorologist Brad Rippey. U.S. recently opened the Port of Teresa in Texas to Mexican cattle back into the U.S. It has been closed due to new world screwworm concerns. Prior to that port opening, the Port of Douglas in Arizona was reopened. Justin Benavides, chief economist with the USDA, talks about how that reopening has been going.
7: For the first month of opening, getting the new world screwworm protocol in place, moving cattle through, I know that the flow rate is slightly increasing every single week. So this is a positive story to getting cattle back into the system.
4: USDA's Justin Benavides. I'm Lori Boyer, Fragnet West.
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Welcome back. Welcome back to The First Look with Scott Cox, Dr. Corey Gonzalez, clinical psychologist at Little Holly Coco. I can't stop loving you, girl. Keep fighting. My little girl's struggling and thinking about her this morning. As I mentioned going into the break, it's so important that we don't get lit up with all this sympathetic arousal that's going around, that everybody's working us, trying to get us lit up with anxiety and stress. We got to go to the other side of our brain. We want to rewire our brain. You know, that whole anxiety stress response is nature. It helped. It was essential for us back in the day in our primitive existence. We had to survive. That was our primary need of survival. That is what anxiety does, fight or flight. When you see threat or danger to your security, your brain releases all these chemicals that change your body to get ready for you to fight or take on the predator to survive. However, those same chemicals, that fight or flight response, will not be good for your mental health or help you thrive. What helps you thrive is focusing on what you have control over, the old serenity prayer, right? The courage to change the things I can, the serenity of letting go of things I can't, and the wisdom to know the difference. Gratitude, where you emphasize what you have and what you're grateful for every day, and being present. You want to have quality interactions with people by being present. You don't want to be preoccupied. Our attention spans are going away, and our youngsters are struggling. If you look at the annual World Happiness Report, our Gen Zers are struggling. They fell at the top. We fell at the top 20. The United States, for the first time in a long time a few years ago, and really is because our 30 and under crowd ranked 62nd on happiness. And they said social media, economic inequality, political divisiveness, some of the residual effects of COVID and some of the problems with, you know, we have with drugs. But again, as I mentioned, our drug issue is getting better, and there's a lot of hope. So we want to focus on positive psychology. And positive psychology, if you look at some of the great authors of and it is called positive psychology, by the way, and some of the great authors, Ed Diener, Marty Seligman, Julian Roeder, they emphasize our brain is a computer. It releases every chemical.

chemical in our body. How we process information really does matter. All people are vulnerable to stress, trauma, but our happy, optimistic chemicals and happy, optimistic people are more resilient and recover better. Negative emotions of anxiety and fear can help us survive. However, they leave us isolated and stuck in our development. They don't help us thrive or flourish. What helps us thrive and flourish is positive emotions. Help us become the best version of ourselves. Gratitude, what we have. Optimism, trying to see the glass half full. Joy. Curiosity. We all want to be culturally curious, by the way. You know, once we cast our vote, we want to treat everybody the same. How you want your taxpayers to be legislated, that's your business. That's your choice. That's your God-given freedom. And it happens to become, it's because of your culture. It's how you're raised. It's your livelihood. It's your family. It's what you believe is. And once you do that, you let it go and you treat everybody the same in a civil way. But people are going out there trying to find others that are against them is ridiculous, absurd. It's not, people didn't vote because of you. They vote because of their own freedom, their own experience, their own chance. And so we need to stop with that. This is not the Middle East. This is America. We don't kill people because they don't believe in our views. That's barbaric. And we don't want to allow our place to become a third world country. We want to stay and be great how we have been. And I'm so, you know, I feel proud. I have had a lot of family members serve in the military, including my father. And I have a lot of pride about that. And we all should. We all should be happy and proud to be an American, not to feel awful about it. And so there's a optimistic part of our country. We are a generous country. And we need to continue to be generous and embrace all and be curious about everyone's culture. But what helps us thrive, again, is gratitude, optimism, joy, curiosity, forgiveness, let go of anger, warmth, consideration, hope. It helps us stay healthier. It helps us to thrive socially and occupationally. We want to be curious culturally with everybody. We want to know about their families, how they celebrate, with their foods. We want to be curious with everybody, and everybody has a culture. We want to become more creative, knowledgeable, resilient, successful, and socially integrated. And every day, we want to have a purpose. We want to engage with others, and we want to put ourselves into something bigger than us. Folks, this is how we become well. I am with you, not against you. And you got me for the next 2 days. Dr. Corey Gonzalez, if you want to get into my practice, hit me up on my website at drcoreygonzalez.com. My number is 323-2108, or you can call the show, 842-5376. 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

0: With SRN News, I'm Rich Thomason in Washington. Vowing to stand firm in the face of any new aggression, the Iranian foreign minister sounds a defiant tone after President Trump rejected an Iranian proposal for reopening the Strait of Hormuz. Mr. Trump says the only reason the Iranians made the proposal is because they are losing badly. British police have arrested five men near an airbase used by the U.S. during the Iran war. President Trump says those individuals are suspected of preparing an act of terrorism. A powerful nor'easter has done some big damage along the East Coast, ranging from the Mid-Atlantic to New England. One death is blamed on the powerful storm. Hawaii not out of the woods yet, although Hurricane Nolo is moving away. The risk of torrential rains and mudslides persists. On Wall Street, stocks starting off the day in the red. More details, srnnews.com.
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2: I'm Chris Davis. A man was shot and killed in Rich Grove just after midnight Sunday morning. Police there say it happened on Francis Drive and that when they got to the scene, they found the man nearly dead. Tried CPR, but it was too late. The man died there at the scene, and so far they have not made his name public. They also have not discussed anything about the circumstances, and no arrests have been announced. Sentencing has been set for October 23rd for Alan Henry Gonzalez, convicted last week of felony stalking and misdemeanor making annoying phone calls, all of that having to do with what prosecutors describe as a campaign of harassment against the California Highway Patrol officer who arrested Gonzalez back in 2022.

0: idea. People like to decorate Christmas cookies. They're not good at it, most of them, but it's a fun thing, even with kids. You get the little bags, you know, with the frosting and whatnot, you decorate the cookies. Well, what if you're not super great at making cookies? What if you want your cookies to taste like Smith's cookies? Because of course you do. Well, they'll sell you a tub of cookie dough. Did you know that? And you just take it home and presumably, I've never done it, roll it out with like a rolling pin or whatnot, which, however that works out. And then there's the instructions, you bake it, I don't know, an hour at 4,000 degrees. I don't know how to cook. And you get it all done, and then you can let it cool a little bit, and then you could decorate your own cookies, and you get to have the artistic expression, and you're still technically eating Smith's cookies. Everybody wins. Grab a pie, grab a cake, box of donuts. It's that time of year when everybody has something delicious to eat, and Smith's has been doing that since 1945. They're the bakers of Bakersfield. 8 locations to serve you. I'll see you at one of them. Smith's Bakeries.
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2: 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You most definitely could not possibly do any better than to reach out to Paul Sheldon several months before turning 65. 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
8: So Kamala Harris is in Michigan campaigning with Democratic Socialist Abdul El-Sayed. You see what she's doing. 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

Welcome back. Oh, how good is that, man? The Beatles, John Lennon. It's going to be all right. I am with you. The Beatles are with you still. And they were giving us big messages about what was going on in the 60s. There's a lot going on in the 60s, by the way. A lot of protests. And John Lennon, the Beatles were saying, hey, people, don't go too far. Quit with the violence. If you talk about destruction, you can count me out. People with minds that hate, all I can tell you is, brother, you have to wait. You go carrying pictures of Sherman Mao, you ain't going to make it with anyone anyhow. People, the Beatles are talking to us. Let's don't take it too far. Let's stay America. We're a great country, and let's stay with who we are. And I am with you. We're talking about some of the important parts of us. And we don't want to lose. We don't want to

our country. We don't want to lose, you know, who we are. We don't want to lose our law enforcement. We don't want to lose our, we need to have prisons to keep people in check. We want to have our freedoms. We want to have safe communities. And we want to be proud of who we are. Everybody's, again, there's black and white and every, there's good and bad in everybody. We all have, yeah, we have some tarnished history and there's some blemishes. We all do. But overall, we're a great country, and I hope we feel that way about ourselves. Regardless, I could care less about your D or R. We're all Americans. That's who we are. Be proud. And, you know, I was talking earlier before we went to the break just about how important it is for all of us to have goals and do our best and get off social media. Because you talk behind a screen doesn't make you a badass. Get out there and do stuff. Engage. Make a difference. And if you really want to do civic involvement, go volunteer. I was on the board of directors for the American Cancer Society for 16 years after I had cancer. That's what I could do. And that's where you make a difference. Go out and volunteer, mentor people, get out in the community and do things. Don't sit behind a screen and think that you're some, you know, social justice warrior. Go out there and do things. Be involved. And it's very important that we also have emotional intelligence. I've talked about this before. Be self-aware. I mean, that's why psychotherapy is so important. You're aware of your issues. You don't project them and displace them on people. People, we need to know our buttons. And again, we've thrown around some big, big words the last few years that are just ugly and inflammatory. When you talk about Nazis killing 6 million Jews, I mean, that was damn near 100% of the Jews in Poland were knocked out because of a genocide. Those are big, big numbers. We got to be careful. We're calling each other racist all the time. We all have cultural biases. Let's tone it down a little bit. Every one of us has cultural biases. We all need to be self-aware and not project and displace our stuff onto people. That's why psychotherapy is important, to know your buttons, to be self-aware so you don't displace your past onto the present. We can't live in the past. 90% front windshield, 10% rearview mirror. And we got to live off our own laurels, our own merits, our own, you know, we all have factors and variables that do count. And we want to acknowledge everybody's, where they come from, their culture and their backstory and all those things, and be respectful all the time. But not disproportionately put energy into things we have no control over. But self-aware, self-regulate. We have to know how to self-regulate. We get a button pushed. What are protective measures? How do we calm ourselves down when we get anxiety? Can we breathe? Can we meditate? Do we need to exercise? Do we need to journal? It's important that we all need to learn to self-regulate, because when we get a button push, we can't just be primitive and get violent and uncivil and hysterical. We're seeing way too much of that. And it's not sophisticated, particularly for a lot of people that are, you know, they're actually pretty smart. But IQ is one thing, EQ is another. Emotional intelligence, I think, is just as important. And many people, and Goleman will tell you it's just as important. If you ever read the book, Emotional Intelligence, these people, you know, IQ is traditionally, you know, memory, math, reasoning, taking the Stanford-Binet IQ. But the people with the best relationships with people and manage people and they're more resilient and have good relationships, more adaptive, are the people with EQ. And we're going on in the corporate world now, measuring people for emotional intelligence, not necessarily IQ. We've seen a lot of very smart engineers that may not be good with people. And these people are successful. People with high EQ, they're resilient, they're healthy, they're self-aware, they know how to self-regulate, they understand their motivations, they actually have empathy. They recognize, understand the emotions of others. You know, they consider other people's feelings, ability to see beyond their own. And again, you can empathize without colluding. I can say, hey, I know you feel really strongly about that, and that's really important to you. That's how you, yeah, it's your authentic self. But when you project your stuff onto people and say, you need to think like me, that's barbaric. This is America. And we have to have good social skills to manage our relationships, ability to solve conflicts without violence. Our kids need to learn this. And by the way, our kids' parents need to be teaching this stuff. And if you look at some of the research on the ACE test, adverse childhood experiences, you'll see that these things directly correlate with a lot of problems. So one of our guests that's going to be coming in later today is
Sheriff Youngblood, and I know he's talked a lot.

0: lot about parents, and I tend to concur with Sheriff Youngblood. Parents need to get together, because if you're exposing kids to environments where there's a lot of environments where there's a lot of violence, or there's drugs, or there's divorces, or abandonment, or substance abuse, those kids are much more highly likely to end up in prison, to have problems and health issues and mental health problems. So I agree with the sheriff. People, we need to think about the environment we have before we just start having kids. Set up some security first. Why is it that we have to have a license to fish, but anyone can have a kid? It's important that we think about these things and realize those are factors. And our schools aren't going to be able to take care of our kids. They're not parents. They're teachers. And our kids need to show up, and they need to have a certain amount of safety and hygiene and focus and sleep and meals and so forth, so that they can focus and learn and develop and be students. Really important. So we all in EQ, we need to have self-awareness, self-regulation, know our motivations, have empathy and good social skills. And one of the core traits for someone with good social skills are leaders. They're good leadership. They can influence people. They're team players. And that's what we need to do. And some of the mental habits in EQ is going from distraction to being present, to go from threat. Again, everyone's trying to light us up and play us against each other, to challenge. Going from perfectionism to doing our best. We can't be perfect. From pessimism to optimism. From self-critical to self-compassion. To from hostile outlook to pro-social. From grudges to forgiveness. From scarcity to savoring. It's interesting. When you evaluate the thoughts of people that sit at home and do nothing and are isolate, some research has shown it's about 80% of their thoughts are negative when they're not participating. But when people go to events, like they go to concerts, or they might go to a play or a football game or a movie, it's the opposite. They're the way they view things is more 80% positive, their thoughts. So we need to participate and engage. And we need to engage with our kids. We need to know what they're doing and have a rapport with them and check in with them. We can't just throw them out there and expect everyone to take care of them. So when we talk about being civil and keeping that stress response down, I have a guest coming in next, and it'll be Dr. Gil Schmidt. He's a psychologist that works in corrections. And they did a study where they took away the F-bombs and profanity, and they saw significant results in aggressive and violent behavior. And he'll be coming to the studio next. We're going to go to a break. This is Dr. Corey Gonzalez. You can hit me up at drcoreygonzalez.com. 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
1: 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Maxwell in the Morning. Good till the last mic drop. The
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0: Welcome back. Welcome back to the First Look with Scott Cox. Dr. Corey Gonzalez covering for my buddy Scott. I am his every other Thursday shrink for the last 8.5 years. And I am grateful to have a fellow shrink come in. Dr. Gil Schmitz, a clinical psychologist. I've been talking about some of the language that can escalate aggressive behavior. And Dr. Schmidt was part of a study at our corrections facility. And Dr. Gil Schmidt, I'd like you to tell our audience a little bit about what you found.
1: Good morning.
0: Good morning.
1: How are you?
0: I'm doing well. It's good to see you. Thanks for coming in.
1: Hey, before we start talking about the study that was conducted at one of our local prisons, let me give you a little background. There was a researcher that came out of Poland. She's of our generation. She's young. She arrived in the United States, earned her PhD at Stanford, and then became a professor there, and then eventually transferred to San Diego, University of California at San Diego. She is a neurocognitive psychologist. She has discovered some things about culture that impacts us very subtly, and her buzzword or phrase, and when it comes to all the extensive research that she's conducted, she talks about how language is influenced by our word choice.
0: Yes.
1: The words we use kind of guide us in a conversation as to what we are going to talk about, and also subtly gives us a boundary as to what we won't be talking about.
0: Right.
1: Having that kind of understanding, when I joined the prison system about 30 years ago, I was one of three individuals that was first hired by the California Department of Corrections at this facility. It was considered a pilot study. The government wasn't sure how they were going to administer mental health services at a prison. This was the first time. They had been sued a number of times. They finally had to concede. They had to bring in mental health. So three of us, including a supervisor, were the first online to begin experimenting as to how we were going to mesh with the custodial staff. For hundreds of years, prisons have been around. They have their own culture that's unique. When we joined, the three of us, which were considered staff psychologists at the time, were unaware of each of our backgrounds. By coincidence or design unknown to us, all three of us came from the military.
0: Thank you for service, by the way.
1: One of us was Navy, one of us was Army, and one of us was Air Force. And because of that background, we meshed rather quickly amongst ourselves and became a working team in producing services for the mental health system. But also, we were able to cross the bridge between mental health and custody. Custody is pseudo-military.
0: Right.
1: So their culture...
0: Familiar, yeah.

0: Yes, their culture is different than a civilian culture. Mm-hmm. They speak differently. They think differently because of the environment that they are working in.
1: Right.
0: Having that kind of experience, our pilot study grew rather quickly to the point where mental health was discovered to be of a vital component of the prison system. And in the last 25, 27 years that I was with the system, it has grown from 3 psychologists to over 60 at one facility.
1: Yes. I've often talked about that, Gil, about there's a lot of treatment, a lot of psychologists involved in the state corrections.
0: Now, the research that you are hinting at was not empirical research where we had a control study and we experimented by offering various variables to see what worked and what didn't work. It was just our culture of having learned about mental health, returning to a pseudo-military environment, and how it was going to interplay with that culture. And what we discovered when we first arrived was that it's a very hostile. It's almost on that level of how am I going to survive? We as individuals, when we get up in the morning to go to work, we don't think of that. We don't think of safety and security. We pretty much assume life's going to be okay. How long is it going to take me getting through Starbucks to get my coffee before I wind up
1: higher order needs, right?
0: Yeah.
1: Not the primary needs.
0: Yeah. So in that prison system, individuals that are hostile obviously exhibit that kind of behavior, but individuals that are not hostile but have been convicted of a crime wind up in the same environment and soon acclimate to that. So unfortunately, in order to survive in that environment, your level of hostility has to increase in the form of defensiveness. You have to be protective of yourself. There's very few, if anyone, that has your back. So in that environment, when we first stepped in, cussing and swearing were the norm of the language. When I was in the military, I learned every four-letter word you can think of. When I joined the prison system, it felt like, oh, I'm back home. But the difference between military and the prison system was, in the military, we were hostile, we were aggressive, we were verbally aggressive, but it was focused on, quote, the enemy. Mm-hmm. In a prison system, the enemy appears to be everyone, mm-hmm. other inmates and the staff. So this individual has to quickly accommodate that new environment and has to be rather defensive. As a youth in my 20s and 30s, I was an avid backpacker. I skied. I did a lot of water sports, including sailing and scuba diving. When I performed those kind of sports, if I were with somebody, I was a risk taker. When I was by myself, I was much more conservative because nobody has my back.
1: Right.
0: So in that environment, in the prison system, you walk into that environment having to be much more challenging of your environment than you naturally might be elsewhere.
1: Right.
0: So in that environment, violence was very much of a component that was a survival technique.
1: Right.
0: And the language that they used, both staff and inmates, was volatile. And when I first arrived, the three of us began pulling data and collecting information and discovered that staff assaults at this particular facility were about 1,500 per year. 1,500 individuals would be assaulted by an inmate at some point during that year. 25 years later, I asked my person who stepped into my shoes as I was retiring, and I asked her, please pull that data because I need it again. I'm going to be talking on it. And she says, it's about 150.
1: Wow.
0: Per year.
1: Wow.
0: At the most, she recorded in the last 10 years of her employment there, it got up to 150. Normally, it was around 30 to 60.
1: Wow.
0: From 1,500 to 30 or 60.
1: What were the parameters of language?
0: What we did was,

0: if you understand anything about research in the field of psychology.
1: I did a dissertation, yes.
0: Okay, great.
1: By the way, Gil and I consult every other month.
0: The research out there gives us some parameters and some understanding of what kind of things we can try to see if it's successful or not. Right. That's the purpose of research. Research is a tool that helps us make the next decision. So the more data you collect, the better your research is, the better your decision-making is.
1: Right.
0: When you go to the grocery store and you are deciding on what kind of detergent to buy, if you've done your homework, it's easy to walk down the aisle and go, I want this one.
1: Right, right.
0: Okay?
1: Yep.
0: At the prison system, what we discovered was two things. Both inmates and custody staff were yelling and screaming and using foul language, which was the norm. That was reasonable. It was acceptable. If we wanted to lower the tension in that environment, we discovered as the psychologists, if we start to work on their language, their choice of words, it will lower the tension in that environment, and thus the outcome will be fewer assaults on staff.
1: Yeah. Wow. That, Gil, you know, this is so apropos to what's going on right now, because the words have gotten so big, and the words have gotten so provocative, and people have gotten so much more aggressive. This is important information for everybody. If we can do it in that primitive society, in the corrections, it should be generalizable to the outside world.
0: You're correct, Corey. What most people may not realize is they may think, I'm going to do that at work. I'm going to change the environment at work. Mm-hmm. It won't happen today.
1: Right.
0: It won't happen this year.
1: But we can all make an effort.
0: Yes. We start today, and in our research at the prison, it took about 5 years to go from 1,500 to down to 60 assaults per year.
1: Well, we can all work on it at home, keep our language in check. And Dr. Gil Schmidt, we appreciate you coming in and sharing this with us.
0: Hey, glad to be here,
1: Corey. I'll see you at our next consultation.
0: Okay.
1: Dr. Gil Schmidt, licensed psychologist. We'll be back. 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
3: Breaking news this hour from Town Hall. I'm Rich Thomason. Vowing to stand firm in the face of any new aggression, Iran's foreign minister is sounding a defiant tone after President Trump rejected an Iranian proposal for reopening the Strait of Hormuz. The president says the only reason the Iranians made the proposal is because they're losing so badly. British police have arrested five men, British nationals, near an air base. It's used by the United States during the Iran war. President Trump says they are suspected of preparing an act of terrorism.
4: The arrest in the UK was fantastic. Working with Britain, it was an amazing job. We had them under investigation. They were looking to do big damage.
3: Some big damage done by a powerful nor'easter along the East Coast from the Mid-Atlantic to New England. And Fitzsimmons owns a restaurant on the South Jersey Shore.
5: We had a full moon, high tide. Some bad winds, nor'easter, and so we had a lot of water around the perimeter of the building. A lot came in today. In normal circumstances, we would be full this time of year. We're actually closed for rehearsal dinner.
3: Forecaster Bob Orovic of the National Weather Service.
6: There's always danger when we have a strong storm. You know, some of the danger is more obvious. If you go to the coastline, you see the strong waves. You know not to get into the water, but other places, you're just seeing heavy rain and some high winds, and all of a sudden the tree falls. So there's always dangers out there. I guess it's best just to be very cautious. And if you don't have to go outside during the height of the storm, don't go outside.
3: And Hawaii is not in the clear just yet. Although Hurricane Nolo is moving away, the risk of torrential rains and mudslides persists. Sell-off underway on Wall Street, with the Dow down about 252 points. The NASDAQ Composite Index off 146. 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
3: So far, they're not discussing much about the circumstances of the killing. I'm Chris Davis. That was a fatal shooting that happened in Tulare County, and that was early Sunday, just after midnight. Authorities say they got a call about a shooting in Rich Grove on Francis Drive, and when they got there, they found a man who had been shot. Police say they tried CPR, but it was too late, and the man died. You may have heard about the spraying incident at Valley Plaza Mall. Bakersfield police say that happened Thursday, and what they've been able to gather so far is that two people got into an argument inside the mall, and a woman apparently sprayed something in the air that caused people to cough and gag. A video that was going around on TikTok and Instagram showed people running and coughing, but police say that nobody wanted any treatment, and so far they have not announced any arrests. That is the same mall where somebody was murdered inside the Target there about 2 weeks ago. Sentencing has been set for October 23rd for Alan Henry Gonzalez, who was convicted last week of felony stalking and misdemeanor making annoying phone calls. All of that had to do with what prosecutors describe as a campaign of harassment against the California Highway Patrol officer who arrested Gonzalez back in 2022 on suspicion of drunk driving, a charge that Gonzalez was eventually convicted on. Prosecutor Cynthia Zimmer says all of Gonzalez's activities not only put the officer in danger, but also put his family in jeopardy. Gonzalez apparently also called relatives of the officer and threatened them. There was just a little bit of relief nationally as far as the average price for gas goes over the weekend, with it going down about 5 cents to $4.42, but no relief in California. The average price for a gallon of regular here, according to Gas Buddy, is now $6.32. The least expensive in the Bakersfield area is at a station in Wofford Heights that has it for $5.53. I'm Chris Davis in the KERN Newsroom with news every half hour and when it breaks on News Talk 96.1 and AM 1230 KERN.
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Welcome back. Welcome back to The First Look with Scott Cox, Dr. Corey Gonzalez. His shrink of every other Thursday morning is covering wall-to-wall the next 2 days. And what a great segment to have Dr. Gil Schmidt in here talking about the impact of language. People, we need to take it down a notch. We don't want to get inflammatory and aggressive and violent. We want to stay civil because it's who we are. We want to be civil people. We want to be prepared to have the tough conversations with empathy, with civility, with intellect, and with kindness and respect. And boy, that research that Dr. Schmidt talked about, going from 1,500 assaults

0: And the corrections down to 150 is pretty amazing. So we were grateful to have Dr. Gil Schmidt come in. And I want to say I am really grateful to have our next guest come in, because I want to tell you, as I've done this show a few times, and I have been trying to get this guy on forever. It's always been something. But ladies and gentlemen, we have Victor Lopez in the studio. And Victor is from Victor's Mexican Cafe, Mexican restaurant that's all around town now. I think he has four of them. And he's a sponsor of our show. He always brings in these great breakfast burritos everybody raves about. And Victor is a great story. He's a self-made guy. He immigrated. He's come in here. He is the American dream. And I just want to say welcome to the studio and welcome in Victor.
1: Thank you, Corey. Good morning, everyone, and thank you for having me.
0: It's so good to finally get you in.
1: Oh, thank you.
0: It's been hard.
1: Well, you know, thank you for the invitation. I know you've been inviting me for a minute already, and for one reason or another, we haven't been able to make it, but
0: Victor,
1: here we are.
0: You're a busy man.
1: Well, yeah, I am.
0: Everybody's fascinated. You know, how many restaurants do you have now, Bakersfield?
1: We have four.
0: For Victor's Mexican Grill, right?
1: Yes.
0: Yeah, and I'm just such a believer. It's fresh. It's healthy.
1: Yes. Well, we try to make it on the healthy side. Yes.
0: Yeah.
1: And with the flavor, but on the healthy side, everything that we do.
0: Yeah. What? I mean, it's so wonderful to hear about somebody making the American dream happen. Tell us a little bit about your backstory. Tell us, you know, because I think we talked earlier. You actually immigrated, right?
1: Yes.
0: How old were you when you came to the States?
1: 16.
0: Well, can you tell us, the audience, a little bit about your backstory?
1: Well, I came to this beautiful Bakersfield when it was a small town back in 78. Mm-hmm. And then I moved up to Washington right after that for a little bit. It was a short season in Washington picking apples, and came back to Bakersfield, and I've been here since then.
0: So you haven't always been an owner of a restaurant. By the way, I want to tell you, my grandfather immigrated from the Philippines a similar age. I think he was 15, 16 years old. Mm-hmm. And it's tough when you first come in, first generation,
1: yes.
0: Is it?
1: Yes.
0: What, how did you survive initially?
1: Well, you know, for me, it was great. This valley... I found that connection, being a farming number one source of employment, especially back then. And I came from a rural area in Mexico, and so working in the fields for me was great.
0: Right.
1: I used to love it. It was my thing.
0: I
1: came hungry. So I said, you want to work 7 days? I work 7 days.
0: Yeah.
1: No problem.
0: You had a work ethic like a lot of immigrants.
1: Oh, yeah. Yeah. For me, it was not an issue working 10 hours a day, 7 days a week.
0: Right.
1: And I said, I just came for 1 year, go back, and I've been here 48 years already. I'm still here.
0: So when did you decide you wanted to get into the restaurant business?
1: You know, I used to work for a big corporation. Mm-hmm. Back in the 80s, mm-hmm. early 80s, mm-hmm. El Torito. Mm-hmm.
0: Oh, El Torito, yeah.
1: Yes.
0: I remember their Taco Tuesdays.
1: Yes, yes. It was
0: back
1: big.
0: In the day.
1: It was big in those days.
0: Yeah.
1: And, I spent like 6-7 years working for them. And
0: learned about the business.
1: So that's how I got in that field.
0: Yeah.
1: And I found out that I loved that. And I said, man, I'm going to try it on my own.
0: Right. So you were learning the business. You were observing people. Did you have certain mentors or people you looked up to or someone that gave you a chance?
1: Well, I started off busing tables, mm-hmm. back in 1984. And by 1990, I had become a general manager, store manager.
0: Right. Can we just stop there for a second? Audiences, if you have a Gen Zer or a young person, please listen to this. Victor started off busing tables. And he ended up being general manager. This is a great story. Okay, go ahead. I want the kids to understand that. I want people to know that you can do this.
1: Yeah. Like I said, I moved up to GM, general manager. And by 1990, I thought I knew it all in that field, but I didn't. So I decided to...

0: venture on my own. And I opened a restaurant back in 1981 here in Bakersfield.
1: Which one was that?
0: It was El Adobe.
1: El Adobe. Oh, that's across the mall, right?
0: Across from the mall.
1: Yeah, it's good food.
0: And I had it for about 20 years or so. And back in 2008, when the housing market crashed.
1: Yes, big crash.
0: Yeah, big crash. It was hard for me. I was doing very well, and I put all the eggs in one basket, which was real estate. And I was one of those that jumped in that train at the peak. And when it crashed.
1: Crisp and Cole era.
0: Yes.
1: Yeah.
0: And it was hard.
1: Yeah.
0: It was hard. I actually went bankrupt, lost it all. But thank God I was able to bounce back a year later and started off in 2011 with this new concept.
1: How did you stay resilient, Victor? I want to patent this. How did you stay resilient when you lost it all? How did you recover?
0: You know what? It was hard. It was hard. But by then I was already a believer.
1: You have a strong faith.
0: Yes. And I pray and cry for a whole year. It was a big sabbatical for me, long. And I said, what am I going to do? And I just kept praying and said, well, I've been doing this for so long already, 26, 7 years already in the restaurant field. And I saw this new trend coming. Fast casual, more on the healthy side type of restaurant.
1: Yes.
0: And I thought, that's what I want to do. So, but I've been, and like I said, bankrupt, totally bankrupt, started out from scratch. And no credit, no savings, no restaurant anymore. I lost a few properties and even my own house.
1: Oh, wow.
0: So we end up moving, downsizing and everything, and restructuring finances. And it was hard on the family because by then I'm already 50 years old.
1: Oh, wow.
0: And with 2 kids in college, and it was hard. It was hard. But
1: my goodness.
0: By the grace of God, we survived those tough times. And then I thought, well, it was the opportunity to start this new concept in 2011. And by the grace of God, Corey, because I was broke.
1: Yeah.
0: So how am I going to start? I needed about $100,000 at least.
1: Right.
0: To start this concept. And I found this place, with the first Victor on Callaway in Brimhall. Got all excited about it, and then I say, well, the bank will not lend me a penny, or so with friends and family borrowing here and there, I put together the investment part of it to start Victor's, and it wasn't easy, very challenging, but we opened it, and we had no cushion whatsoever. I said, man, I hope I make the first payroll, because in 2 weeks I gotta pay these people.
1: Right.
0: But anyway, it was good. It was great since day one. I'm so grateful for to God and for this community.
1: Wow.
0: Very supportive. And so.
1: What a great story. And you know, Victor, I've been talking to the audience this morning about how nothing is all good or all bad. You know, people that drive by and see Victor's with that logo and that tomato think, oh yeah, he's some privileged kid. You weren't.
0: No, not at all.
1: Yeah, and you worked your tail off, and you had, obviously you had a sense of community. Some people believed in you and helped you sort of recreate yourself. And
0: yeah.
1: And you know, we all know, you know, this thing has taken off. You've got 4 different restaurants now.
0: Mm-hmm. 4.
1: Yeah. What a great story of, and this, and you know, a lot of people when they get hit hard, And again, I don't know if we've shared, I don't think I've shared this. I'm a cancer.

0: survivor. I'm a stage 4 cancer survivor. So, yeah, I was 22. My senior year, I didn't get a chance to play baseball in college because I had surgery and 8 months of chemo, and that was done. And you know, it metastasized stage 4. And but I got unstuck, and I found a you know, I had sort of a trans. How do I say? It's hard to even talk about. You know, when you talk about spiritual stuff, because it doesn't do just. You know, but I had a transformational moment where I was in the hospital and the sun came in my room. I was listening to some music and all of a sudden I knew I was getting well again. And I actually, it was emotional. You know, I had a tear flow down my cheek and I knew I was going to get well. And it was just sort of this transformational moment that I had it, you know, and I share that with you because, you know, although it wasn't a health issue, it was dire straits for you. Mm-hmm. You got unstuck somehow. And you're saying part of that had to do with your sense of community, your connectedness, these relationships you established. You had some credibility with people. They still believed in you. Another part is your faith.
1: Yeah.
0: What do we want to tell the people out there that are not sure, that they're not, you know, that they, you know, they don't want to take a risk, or they don't believe in the process, or they may not have a faith, or they may not have hope? What do we want to tell them?
2: Well, hard work, never give up, hard work. And of course, for me, it was my faith, it was God. I mean, because it was, for a whole year, every door that I knocked on, it was closed. But I never gave up praying. And family, we came together more than ever.
0: Yeah,
2: with my kids, my family. We cry and pray together like never before. And
0: hallelujah.
2: When it was God's, yes, amen. When it was God's timing, Corey, he's the one that opens and closes doors. When it was God's timing, he opened the first door. One person came home to visit me. And I shared my story with him, my sad story. And he said, so what do you need? I said, well, I need cash. I need this much money. Right. Right there, he wrote me a check. He said, here you go. No questions asked. No deal, no paper signed. Here you go. It was one of my nephews. If I ever write a book, he will be on my first chapter, because this kid, young kid back then, he said, uncle, I'll lend you the money. And he wrote a check right there. Oh. And I thought it was going to be enough, but it wasn't. And then I have to borrow a little bit more here and there with friends and family. And we finally opened the first Victor's.
0: Yeah.
2: But it was God's, the first open door was that. Then right after that, I found this place.
0: Right.
2: And I knew it right there. Second door open.
0: Right.
2: So quickly in the sequence, so perfectly orchestrated. And I said, and I told my wife, oh, this is the time.
0: Yeah.
2: So we move on and yeah.
0: That's a great story of faith and hard work.
2: Yeah, hard work. Absolutely.
0: Yeah, Victor played his part too.
2: Yes.
0: We're going to need, this is a wonderful story. I'm so grateful for you to share this with our audience. We need to hear these stories right now. People, you know, are struggling. People are losing hope. People aren't believing they're going to get a fair shake. And Victor, you're living proof that it can happen. And I appreciate you sharing the story. I want you to hold on. We're going to go to a break, but we're going to have you after the break, okay? So you just sit put. 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

0: 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USDA Farm Production and Conservation Undersecretary Richard Fordyce says it's part of a broader effort to improve crop insurance options for specialty crop farmers.
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0: The Avocado Oil Manufacturers Association is responding to a UC Davis study that found 48 of 54 avocado oil label products failed the study's authenticity criteria. The organization says substitution or dilution is unacceptable and is calling for international research to develop stronger standards for avocado oil authenticity and labeling. I'm Lori Boyer, Fragnet West.
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0: Welcome back. Welcome back. Welcome back to the First Look with Scott Cotts. This is Dr. Corey Gonzalez filling in for my buddy Scott. And I am with you. I'm with you for the next 2 days. We're going to be discussing compelling, enlightening information and trying to give everybody hope. And man, what a great segment has been so far with Victor Lopez from Victor's Restaurant. Everybody that walks by might think, oh yeah, Silver Spoon kid. Oh, parents helped him open a restaurant, but that is not true. It is so great when we hear these wonderful stories about people that have overcome adversity to actually thrive and do well. And I just, in the next couple minutes, I want, Victor, you had some very nice, you had some very compelling things to talk about your journey in America. And I want to talk about after the break, before America, but tell me what you think about being an American now.
1: Oh, wow. It's, this is, for me, like I said, I have lived here a lot more than what I live in Mexico. I came here when I was 16. I've been here 48 years. If you do math, you already know my age. So
0: we're close.
1: Anyway, no, this is the country of opportunity. Like I said, I came hungry and trying to do better for a better life. And now that I see this great country, and I say, I'm so grateful for the past generations that worked so hard to make this country what it is now. And they serve the table for us.
0: Yes.
1: The ones that they come
0: set it.
1: Here set the opportunity right there, but you just have to work hard for it.
0: Yeah.
1: You know what I mean?
0: That's such a great thing. The people have come here earlier, set it up so you can succeed. And Victor, you're going to stay with us after this break, right? You're going to hang out with us a little bit longer?
1: Yes.
0: Very good. What a great story. We have Victor Lopez here from Victor's Restaurant. Dr. Corey Gonzalez, you're listening to 96.1 FM. 12:30 a.m. KERN.
2: With SRN News, I'm Rich Thomason in Washington. President Trump says the five men arrested outside a U.S.-operated airbase in western England were out to do big damage. They face explosives and terrorism-related charges. The base has played a role in the war with Iran. Oil prices have been on the rise again. Brent crude up more than 3%. West Texas Intermediate advancing 2%. As for the price of gas, AAA's national average, gallon of regular, $4.47. That's unchanged from yesterday. One death is blamed on that nor'easter that pounded the East Coast from the mid-Atlantic up to southern New England. Anthropic CEO Dario Amodei met with President Trump. It was a private dinner at the White House last evening. First one-on-one meeting between the two men. Watching Wall Street, the Dow is down 206 points, the NASDAQ off 209. More details, srnnews.com.
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5: Chris Davis. If you're headed out to get gas today, you'll find that the average you'll pay in California is now at $6.32. It went up to that over the weekend, despite the national average going down about a nickel to $4.42, says Gas Buddy. The least expensive that you'll find it in this area is now at $5.53 at a station in Wofford Heights. Bakersfield police are still not sure what it was that a woman sprayed Thursday night inside of the Valley Plaza Mall that caused people to cough, gag, and run away. Cops say that she spread that substance whenever she was in an argument with someone, and many people have seen a TikTok or Instagram video of people coughing and running. Valley Plaza Mall is the same place that a man was murdered inside the Target there 2 weeks ago. I'm Chris Davis in the KERN Newsroom with news every half hour and when it breaks on News Talk 96.1 and AM 1230, KERN.
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0: Welcome back. Welcome back to the First Look with Scott Cox. This is Dr. Corey Gonzalez filling in for my buddy Scott. What a great song. Don't Stop Believing. Yeah. And you know, the journey, interesting enough, the band journey, but the journey of the American immigrant is such a great story. And I was talking to Victor on the break about my grandfather coming over from the Philippines. Now, my dad did a little bit better, but how rough it was. My grandfather went from LA to Delano to pick grapes. And how my dad's life was a little better, and then my brother and I's, and you know, my sister's life is even a little bit better, and how the generations advance and acculturate and do better. But that first generation, man, it's a rough road for the first generation that comes over a lot of times. And we're back here, the First Look with Scott Cox, Dr. Corey Gonzalez, and I have Victor Lopez in. He's the owner of Victor's Mexican Grill, and everybody knows Victor's that listens to the show. Victor, what a great story you've been telling us about your journey. And yeah, so grateful to finally get you in the studio.
1: Thank you.
0: You're the hardest guest I've had.
1: Thank you, Corey. So appreciate it. I appreciate the invitation, definitely.
0: Yeah, your backstory.
1: I've been nervous, honestly. I kind of avoid it to a certain degree.
0: Okay, well, persistence, right?
1: I've never been behind a microphone. And
0: You're doing great. And you're telling me a little bit about just what was going on in Mexico a little bit, you know, before you came here. There was like a civil war.
1: Well, going back to my grandparents' era, it was

0: on my dad's side, my grandparents, they got married very young, at 18 or 19, and they fled to the States, to Arizona, due to the fact that back then was the Mexico was in the middle of what's it called, a revolution. The famous Pancho Villa era.
1: Yeah.
0: Pancho Villa was recruiting young kids in that area, where we're from. And their fear was that my grandpa, being in his late teens, would be recruited. And so he married my grandma and he said, let's go to Arizona.
1: Yeah. And so Pancho Villa was recruiting to fight the government, right?
0: Yes, the young kids to fight the government.
1: Wow. Wow. Yes. So your grandfather was able to get out of that.
0: And he got out of that, and they fled to the Arizona. And my dad and some of his brothers were born there. And
1: natural.
0: So yeah. Then when Pancho Villa, the war is over, got killed, and they went back. Yeah. And so anyway, that's how we follow, I think.
1: Yeah.
0: And then we ended up coming back here because my dad came here as a grown-up, and then the kids.
1: Right.
0: And
1: the next generation.
0: Yes.
1: Yeah. Yeah, you see what I was talking about. Every level of acculturation gets different, gets a little more watered down, but gets a little bit, you know, more intertwined and more independent and more, you know, yes. It's an interesting blend, right?
0: Yes.
1: Yeah. If sometimes when I look at families immigrated, I look at which level of acculturation they're at. You know, first generation versus third or fourth is different.
0: Oh, yeah.
1: You know, the language, the food, the friends, the la familia versus, you know, yes. It's all, you know, but somehow we find that calibration, right?
0: Yes.
1: That we're both.
0: Mm-hmm.
1: Yeah. And it's interesting, you mentioned revolution. Earlier, Steve played, you know, I by the way, I pick out these songs that are on the show today. Oh. And he played the old Beatles song, Revolution. And in that song, you know, John Lennon talks about, you know, for people that mindset hate, all's I can tell you is, brother, you have to wait. Or if you're talking about destruction, you can count me out. Or you carrying pictures of Sherman Mao, you ain't going to make it with anyone anyhow. Back in the 60s, with all the, you know, protests and everything going on, he was saying, everybody cool it, take it down a notch.
0: Mm-hmm.
1: You know, revolutions can be really dangerous and destructive.
0: Oh, definitely.
1: Yeah, yes. Yeah. And I'm sure you were exposed. You've seen some things growing up.
0: Well, yeah. Well, I didn't experience that myself, you know, but yeah, my ancestors, my grandparents went through that. They lived through that. But definitely in Mexico, when I lived there, my first 16 years until I came here, it wasn't as bad as it is right now. Definitely. You know, the cartels and all these issues having, I've been here 48 years already.
1: Right.
0: I still go back every now and then.
1: Do you feel safe?
0: Yeah.
1: Yeah.
0: I know how to move around, I think.
1: Right.
0: You see, blend in and I just go visit.
1: Right.
0: Yeah.
1: Right.
0: Try to stay in the safe.
1: You still have family and community there, right?
0: Yes.
1: Yeah, I bet they're proud.
0: I still do have family. Yeah.
1: Yeah.
0: Yeah. It's good. You know what? When you have faith and you put God first, that's everything, Corey.
1: Yeah.
0: I'm a man of faith. We are so pastor at church, my wife and I, and.
1: What church? Tell us about this church.
0: We pastor churches called La Entrada. We do Spanish and English.
1: Fantastic.
0: And Gateway, the Gateway.
1: Mm-hmm.
0: And right here on Oak, 324 Oak Street. We've been pastoring. We just celebrated yesterday the 11th year.
1: Congratulations.
0: Yes. Thank you.
1: So you're walking it. You're preaching it. You're living it. You're modeling it? And I know you're a humble man. I know you don't you know, you're not as comfortable behind, you know, the mic and all that stuff, but I just been wanting to celebrate you because I, you know, again, I believe in your brand. Your food is wonderful.
0: Thank you.
1: It's like a community. I go in there all the time, as you probably know. And we've had some good talks at the counter.
0: Thank you.
1: In fact, my father-in-law said he came in one time and said he wanted whatever I get there or something. He told me the other day and said he got a chance to meet you, my wife's dad.

0: He said he came in one time. His name's Howard, a great guy. And so, yeah, it's like a community over there. And we feel that. And it's so great when the American dream is still alive.
1: Oh, absolutely.
0: If somebody can actually come into our country and work hard and make it happen.
1: Absolutely.
0: And build something up and make everyone proud. And yes. That, and you know, like it or not, Victor, that's kind of who you are now. You know?
1: Thank you.
0: Yeah.
1: But I want to say thank you to this community.
0: Yeah.
1: Bakersfield.
0: Yep.
1: This has been great.
0: Yep. They've backed you up. Yep.
1: Oh, yeah. Very supportive. What can I say? This is great.
0: Yeah. And, you know, Victor, one of the things I've always been an advocate of is being authentic. And, you know, Scott gives me crap all the time about my hair and about, you know, how I dress and all these things. But you know what? I'm just being me. And one of the things I think is really cool about you, Victor, is I think you're just being you. And so many people are getting lost in identity stuff about, you know, whose side are you on, this side or that side. Mm. Forget the size. One side does not fit all. Yeah. You know what I'm saying? You be you. And again, when you're, you know, you have a strong faith and you work hard, you have a good ethic, you have good values. And my grandfather used to say, the harder you work, the luckier you get. But the coolest, most successful thing you could be is to be authentic. And when I go into your restaurant, I see Christmas trees.
1: Yes.
0: You know, you're not afraid of being canceled.
1: Yeah. We put Christmas trees. We still say Merry Christmas.
0: Yeah. And I see verses up there, and I'm always interested. You know, there's some authors that have been good, you know, about helping us translate certain things from scripture to psychology and mere Christianity. And, you know, I think of some of the books out there that have been helpful. And I just think it's, you know, I think for everybody, the coolest, most authentic thing you can be is you. And not try to be something, a slogan, but be who you are. And you're walking that, and I appreciate that. And we're going to wind it down with you. Anything else you'd like to tell the audience as we kind of wind down for today? And getting you in has been great, by the way, Victor. Finally.
1: I just want to say thank you for having me. Thank you to the audience, to Bakersfield. Bakersfield's been a great community. It's great, very giving heart people in this community.
0: Yeah.
1: It's awesome how they support all the activities and here. I mean, it's great.
0: Yeah.
1: I love it. I ask my wife sometimes, do you ever want to move to retire? Because we're getting there, you know?
0: Right.
1: Someplace else is, you know, I love Bakersfield. I want to die here.
0: Yeah.
1: And it's it. And so did I. So.
0: Well, you are a great part of this community, Victor, and you're a great story. And I know, you know, I'm so glad you came in for the segment. You know, you'll see me in the restaurant.
1: Thank you.
0: You're welcome. What a great story. Victor Lopez, the owner of Victor's, four restaurants, and hearing his struggle today about where he's been and how he's recovered and his resiliency should be an inspiration for everybody in the community. With good faith and hard work and all these, a sense of community he has, you can figure it out. And I hope that all of us feel that we're with you today. We're all with you today. We're all trying to bring people up today. So we're going to go to another break. 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
3: So Kamala Harris is in Michigan campaigning with Democratic Socialist Abdul El-Sayed. You see what she's doing? 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

0: Welcome back. Welcome back to the First Look with Scott Cox. Dr. Corey Gonzalez. Scott's every other Thursday shrink. Going wall to wall with you. I'm with you. I don't care if you have a D or an R next to your name. I am with you. And big prayers for Holly Coco and Rox. Thinking about them. And what a great show that was. What a great segment that was with Victor, huh?
1: Yeah. Do you have the sheriff coming on at 8?
0: I do.
1: You have some guests coming in, too.
0: Really?
1: Yeah. First I heard of it, so I was just letting you know. But huh. On the other hand, if you're listening and you'd like to win some Kern County Fair passes, you can text into the show at 661-842-KERN. That's 842-5376.
0: What guest do I have here?
1: I don't know. You're going to have to find out.
0: Is this like some surprise thing?
1: No, Maxwell just came in and said, you have two more guests waiting in the green room for Corey. I said, all right.
0: Seriously?
1: Yeah. Huh. I'll find out.
0: Okay, find out. Yeah, I didn't know that. So, yeah, the sheriff was supposed to come in today, and tomorrow we should have some other guest

0: they were coming in today. That's interesting. So, yeah, what a great inspirational story by Victor, coming over and, you know, hard times, working hard, working his way up from working in the fields to a busboy to being general manager to opening a restaurant to getting hit hard in 2008 with everything that happened and then recovering, bringing himself back up. An amazing story. Now he's got four restaurants. And I want people to understand the American dream is alive and well. I want them to understand that, that you never give up. You always keep resilient and focus on what you have control over, which is you. You know, if you work hard, you have strong faith, you have strong ethics, you can make things happen. So I just want everybody to understand that, that those are, you know, important traits. I mean, we talk about people's values. Those are important traits. Steven?
1: Supposedly Scott booked the DBA. First I heard of it.
0: I have no idea.
1: So I'm going to take care of that when we go to break.
0: Okay. Yeah. No, booked what?
1: The Downtown Business Association.
0: Oh, wow.
1: The DBA.
0: Thanks, Scott. Clean up Scott's messes still. So, yeah. So, you know, what we have control over is our approach, and we always want to approach things, again, with certain values and certain work ethics and certain faith, and that's our best. And not focus on these statistics, not focus on what you see on the internet, but doing your best is all you have control over. And when you approach things, again, and with certain values and certain belief systems, you can overcome the odds and, you know, and realize that that's what you can do. And some of the good chemicals that we have to try to cultivate for ourselves during these tough times are things like, you know, I use that acronym DOSE, D-O-S-E. And DOSE stands for dopamine, you know, which is our rewards chemical. And we can get that from listening to music, from being productive and you know, doing a chore where we kind of say, look what I just did. I got things dialed in, or I organized this. And you sit back, you get a little rewards chemical called dopamine. You can get it from a good night's sleep. So dopamine is number one, D. O is oxytocin. Oxytocin is the love hormone. And we get that from being kind. We get that from hugs. We get that from, you know, gazing into our dog's eyes or getting hugs from our loved ones. So we all need dopamine. We need oxytocin. S is serotonin, the mood-elevating neurotransmitter. We can get that from sunlight, from exercise. And E is endorphins. Endorphins is our body's natural painkiller. And we can get that from a good belly laugh, from meditation, from taking a hot bath. All these things we can do to try to cultivate the good chemicals. And people need to work on that when you're getting all stressed out. I really encourage people to give off of these threads and these email lists that every day tell you something negative to light up your brain with threats and danger. It's not good for us. That stress response is there to help us survive in a real situation where there's danger. But when we hear these narratives all day long, it's not good for our brains. So set boundaries with your social media. Do not spend too much time there. Go out in nature. You know, go out and exercise. Go out and connect with people. Get good sleep, good nutrition. These will help us stay resilient during tough times. And so we need to get off our, you know, I feel bad. I know I talk a lot about the younger population, but there's reasons for it. When you see the world annual happiness scale and you see that our, you know, 30 and under crowd ranked 62nd on happiness, that's a big contrast to our 60 plus population that's actually ranked in the top 10. These discrepancies aren't generalizable to the world. Many regions, young people are still happier than elders, but in general, you know, I mean, look at some of the Scandinavian countries are doing really well. They set the curve. Finland, Denmark, Sweden, Iceland. They're doing really well. They're more socially cohesive. They're not sitting as much on behind screens, and they're getting involved and they're getting connected with other people. And one of the biggest factors that contribute to our problem with our unhappy youth is social media, the overuse. And I'm glad that finally the tech companies have said, you know what? We're gonna cut back on social media. They shouldn't be allowed to use this at night. They shouldn't be allowed to use this during the day. They've actually paid out some because they got us addicted. And many kids that grew up in that generation, that younger generation, have been prone to that. The Gen Z population.

0: is basically from 97 to 210. And this is a population, the first population that's been intertwined with technology from birth. And we're finding out that this is not good for us. They've gotten addicted to it. It's made them, their social skills poor, they're fragile. And we want them to get out there and be able to take risk. You know, I've talked about Scott Galloway's book about Notes on Becoming a Man. It's important that young men learn to take risk and tolerate a little bit of rejection so they can find themselves in the world. And, you know, look at Victor's story. You know, what a great story going out there and dealing with adversity. We've all done it ourselves. Many of us have. And it's important we teach our kids to do that. It's okay to deal with adversity. You can't avoid it. You have to learn how to cope with it and work through it. Allow them to build up the tolerance. If they don't build the tolerance to it, they won't be able to handle it. So it's important you allow your child to develop, allow it to have a little bit of tolerance to adversity. Let them work through it. Let them learn how to self-regulate. Don't just rescue them from this, because in the real world, there will be some of that. And you want them to go out and take a risk. You know, we all have to do that. I took a risk when I asked my wife out working at the credit union. Last day working there, married 32 years. It's good to take a risk. It's good for us to calculate risk as it is. And we want to make our kids resilient and strong. All right, this is Dr. Corey Gonzalez filling for Scott Cox. The First Look with Scott Cox. At 8 o'clock, we are going to have the sheriff. Sheriff Donnie Youngblood will be with us, and we'll be talking about his upcoming retirement. 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
2: Breaking news this hour from Town Hall. I'm Rex Thomason. President Trump says the men who were arrested outside a U.S.-operated airbase in England were intent on doing some big damage.
3: British police arrested five men on Sunday on suspicion of preparing an act of terrorism and explosives offences outside RAF Fairford, a military base in Western England that's operated by the US Air Force. Three suspicious vehicles are being searched and counter-terror officers are leading the investigation. Fairford, about 100 miles west of London, is one of several bases in Britain that are used by the US Air Force. Under an agreement dating from the 1950s, American B-1 and B-52 bombers took off from Fairford for operations during the Iran conflict. I'm Charles Villadesma.
2: Transportation Secretary Sean Duffy says the Trump administration is ending a Biden-era mandate, one that forced automakers to produce more expensive electric vehicles that American families did not want. One death blamed on the nor'easter. It's pounded the East Coast from the mid-Atlantic up to southern New England.
4: The storm caused street flooding in numerous communities along the Jersey Shore. There were voluntary evacuations in Manasquan, where this guy says it was a close call.
5: Oh, this is the worst. This one was the worst for us. Another foot or two higher, it would have been in the house.
4: First responders dealt with home and vehicle water rescues in Seabright, and significant beach erosion being reported in the Brigantine area. Governor Mikey Sherrill says NJDEP crews will be inspecting the beaches.
6: We will start fixing what we can and submit an application for federal assistance if appropriate.
4: There are school districts either closed or with delayed openings today. In New Jersey, I'm Scott Pringle.
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2: California gas goes up even as the national average goes down just a little. I'm Chris Davis. The national average for a gallon of regular gas went down about 5 cents over the weekend to $4.42, according to Gas Buddy. But in California, the average price for a gallon of regular went up over the weekend to $6.32. The least expensive that you'll find it in the Bakersfield area is at a station in Wofford Heights that has it for $5.53. A station in Wasco has it for $5.57. In Rich Grove in Tulare County, a man is dead after apparently being shot early Sunday morning. Police say they got a call and arrived there just after midnight on Francis Drive. That's where they say they found the man mortally wounded, nearly dead, and they tried CPR. But they say it was too late and the man died there. They have not publicly identified him yet. They also have not announced any arrests and have not given any more information about the circumstances. Likely prison time awaits Alan Henry Gonzalez, who has been found guilty of felony stalking and misdemeanor making annoying phone calls for stalking the California Highway Patrol officer who arrested him on suspicion of DUI charges back in 2022. But prosecutors say not only did he call the officer after finding his number using an app, but also called members of his family, saying things like, "This will not end well." Sentencing has been set for October 23rd. Bakersfield police are still not sure what it was that a woman sprayed Thursday night inside the Valley Plaza Mall that caused people to cough, gag, and run away. Cops say that she sprayed that substance whenever she was in an argument with someone, and many people have seen a TikTok or Instagram video of people coughing and running. Valley Plaza Mall is the same place that a man was murdered inside the Target 2 weeks ago. I'm Chris Davis in the KERN Newsroom with news every half hour and when it breaks on News Talk 96.1 and AM 1230 KERN.
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1: Welcome back to the First Look with Scott Cox. Dr. Corey Gonzalez filling in for my buddy Scott Cox, who is on a long-needed vacation in Louisiana. So I'm running wall-to-wall the next 2 days, and I'm very grateful to have another important guest come in. And we have the sheriff of Kern County the last 20 years, Sheriff Donnie Youngblood, who's saying goodbye to Kern County. And I wanted to make sure and get him in, thinking about him. Sheriff, are you there this morning?
2: I am, Dr. C. How are you?
1: I'm doing good. I've been thinking about you. How are you doing?
2: I'm doing well, thank you.
1: You're doing good. Well, it's, you know, I wanted to get you in today because I wanted to talk a little bit. I saw that meme that was online of the younger version of Sheriff Donnie and then shaking hands with the older version.
2: Yeah, that was Richard Forrester's work. I'll give him credit for that. That was awesome.
1: That was beautiful. And it kind of made me think, you know, Sheriff Donnie, I did work at LA County Sheriff for 3 years, and I remember when guys hung it up, it was kind of an emotional time and saying goodbye to something that's been a big part of you. How's everything going?
2: Well, you know, most people have a calendar up where they're marking the days down to retirement. I looked at it as marking the days down to death. I don't have a calendar. I'm not looking forward to retirement. It's just the end of a time of that I've committed to, and I've enjoyed it. I've been humbled by the community. But the truth is, I'm not walking away feeling great about retirement.
1: Do you? Yeah, it's tough. It's a big part of who you are, your identity, your purpose every day, waking up and putting yourself obviously into something pretty important. You know, do you find yourself making connecting with certain people, kind of expressing gratitude or attempting to, you know, connect with certain people?
2: Well, the staff of the sheriff's office over the years have been terrific. I have the best command staff right now.

0: that you could possibly have. And I get a lot of credit for the work that they do. And, you know, that will humble you. When I get up in the morning, I look in the mirror and I realize that you're not squat. You're just putting your pants on just like everybody else. And you better maintain that attitude or you become bigger than the office of whatever you represent.
1: Right. Right. Now, this is a, I hope, you know, that as you're going on with this, and again, as a man, and particularly a man of, you know, in law enforcement, it's like a big part of your, again, your identity. And I just remember some guys walking down to the Hall of Justice, I think it was in L.A., and doing that. And I remember it was an emotional time. I hope you are surrounded, you know, by your friends, your family, and some people that, you know, as you go through this, that you feel connected, because you're going to be saying goodbye to this. Obviously, you're going to be still connected to some people, and hopefully you have another platform. You know, things that you're...
0: Well, you know, we don't say goodbye. You know, Carl Sparks and I are still friends. Mac Wimbush and I are still friends. Mm-hmm. They're welcoming. They come in quite frequently. You know, that's part of retirement, mm-hmm. is to not be left out alone.
1: Right.
0: And we go through it with retirees every day. We have a cake and coffee. They come in for their last day. We do that for almost every employee. And some of them handle it better than others, for sure.
1: I'm glad you have you're talking about, you know, Carl Sparks and other people have been sheriff. That's a unique club.
0: It is.
1: You know, and it's important for you to have people there that understand, you know, just the complexities of what this job entailed for you for 20 years. And obviously having that connection to, you know, people that know it's normal. You're not alone. You're connected. And I'm glad you have that. You know what? When I first met you, Sheriff, I think it was at KGET. We're waiting to get on a segment. And I had mentioned you, I had an uncle, my Uncle Butch, who's Rick Cobbs, had mentioned doing some work from you. He's from, I think he's in Tulare County. Do you remember my uncle?
0: I do.
1: We call him Sergeant Rock. He's a real badass. He's one of my favorites.
0: they're icons. You know, they're never forgotten. We have those in our organization. Those are people that you remember that when you first came to work, how they treated you.
1: Yep. Yep.
0: And you remember when they left.
1: Yep.
0: You know, we have those in our organization, and I respect the history of the department. I'm only the 23rd person in the history of Kern County that's ever been the sheriff. That's an enormous amount of responsibility and a huge honor, and you have to respect that. You know, I'm a big fan of history. We're trying to set up a museum for the employees that are left here, so they can reflect on their history and they're not forgotten.
1: Absolutely. And I think, as you know, it's interesting. I'm a psychologist, obviously. And when I talk, you know, there are different, and I know you're not saying goodbye to everything. You're saying goodbye to this job or this role, this everyday grind. You're still going to be connected to some people, and that's always going to be a part of you. But it's interesting. I always think about when you say goodbye to something, to kind of conceptualize, you know, kind of the beginning, the middle, the end. Do you remember how you got on? Do you the first part of your journey?
0: Oh, I absolutely remember the first day walking in. I was assigned to Laredo. I was told to go buy a gun and a uniform. And I went to Laredo and I walked in. The captain was then a lieutenant, Bob King, asked me what the hell I was doing there. And he humbled me right up.
1: Well, and then you think about the middle and all the way up to the end. Do you have like a handful of people you think about that really meant something to you, or that you learned from, or they're mentors to you?
0: You know, there's so many of them over the years that you learn from. The thing that's important for the public to know is people in this job for 20, 30, 40 years see things that they never will see.
1: Right.
0: They have to compartmentalize that and be able to leave it at work, or you won't last any length of time, because you see some really, really horrible stuff and not much good stuff.
1: Right.
0: In comparison.
1: Yeah. No, Sheriff, I appreciate what you're saying. I, you know, having, you know, not just so much my uncle going through stuff, but also working for like County Sheriff, we did officer involvement, you know, shooting debriefings. And I can tell you of the I probably did a couple dozen of them. I don't think I ever saw a peace officer not shed a tear. It was so emotional to be in that situation and see those things that they've seen. And obviously, when you've been exposed to trauma, where you fear for your life, or you see death, or you see things that most people don't see, you have to somehow make that fit and get

0: settle with that. And I hope, you know, I hope that you are. I hope you're somehow finding some constructs to help you kind of get settled so you can learn, you know, because you're being exposed to things that aren't normal, just like our military or people coming from war, you know, that they get exposed to things that are hard to get settled with. And somehow we have to make it fit. Have you found, and hopefully you're, the guys you work with, the other fellow officers can help you as well to say, hey, this is how we made it fit. You know, this is our best approach, or we did the right thing, or, you know, the good guys. I don't know what it is, but that's been a challenge, I'm sure.
1: Well, starting at age 18 when I joined the Army and wound up in Vietnam, I saw things that you should not see. And I, when, by the time I came to work here, I was pretty seasoned. I was, you know, had seen more than most people ever see in their lifetime. So I was kind of hardened to that, and I learned early on to be able to leave it on the field. People ask me all the time about Vietnam. I said, I don't remember. Don't want to remember.
0: Right.
1: That's a different life. I've let that go, and I'm good with where I'm at. But I reflect on the good things of the job over the last 50-some years.
0: That helps.
1: There, you know, I've met every president. I've been to a Christmas party at the White House with the president. I've met almost every vice president. It's been awful humbling to be sitting in the White House having the President of the United States ask you what you think. And really, really asking you for a valid reason, what do you think? And being able to say what you want to say.
0: How many people could say that? Yeah. Which president was that, Sheriff?
1: That was Obama, Trump, Biden. And early on, I met George Bush Sr. And then I met George Jr. at the ceremony for fallen officers. So I've had the opportunity to meet and talk to every single one of them, and to be able to respect the office of the president, the vice president. I may disagree with them politically, because I do quite frequently, mm-hmm. but there's no DRR in front of my name,
0: right?
1: As a sheriff.
0: Right.
1: Certainly I have my political beliefs.
0: Right.
1: Those are just mine.
0: Right. And you know, I was talking about that earlier, about, you know, people have gotten so hyperbolic with these things. And the reality is, we're all Americans, right? And we need to show that respect. And it's been awful the way people have been so hyperbolic, and whose side are you on, you're against me. We all have that freedom that you veterans have fought and sacrificed for, that freedom of speech and that choice that we all had to respect. And I appreciate, you know, of course you're going to have your own lean. It's your livelihood, it's your culture, you know, but we all need to take down the rhetoric. I don't know if you heard earlier, we had Dr. Gil Schmidt in here talking about the corrections, some of the corrections work they did, just taking the language down, how it brought down some of the aggressive violence and assaults, just, you know, by bringing the rhetoric down.
1: Yeah, the left paints the right paints the left, and somewhere in the middle is really where we live. You know, I'm painted as anti-immigrant. I am not. You know, in fact, I believe that there should be a place for most dreamers.
0: Mm-hmm.
1: There should be a place, in my opinion, they should be vetted and given citizenship. If they are not committing crimes, if they're committing crimes and creating victims, I have no sympathy for you. But we have this wall put up where, and I think it's starting to change a little bit. I think even President Trump is starting to realize you can't deport everyone, and there's a negative to deporting every good citizen or every good person. They all are individuals and have to be vetted, and they're not all here for a good reason, and they're not all here for a bad reason.
0: Right, to not overgeneralize. But, you know, based on merits, right, of what they're
1: Absolutely.
0: Doing, who they are. And did you, and by the way, you've been to Victor's, right? Victor's Mexican Grill?
1: I have not.
0: Oh, you have? Okay, wow. So we had Victor in earlier. Great story about a guy who came and worked hard from, you know, immigrated, worked hard and overcame a lot of adversity, and now has four restaurants in town. And, you know, just a great thing. But, yeah, no, I you know, there's good and bad in everybody. And I appreciate, and I, by the way, I heard you interviewed after some of the shootings talking about parents' role. Sheriff, I couldn't agree with you more. Parents need to be involved, and we know when kids are exposed to these adverse childhood experiences, their problems increase drastically. It's like 37 times more likely a suicide or end up with substance abuse. If you grew up in a home where there's domestic violence or drugs or someone is incarcerated.
1: It's all learned behavior.
0: Yep, yep. And so it's amazing. We don't have to have, we have to have a license to fish, right? But no,
1: yes.
0: No license to parent.
1: it's, and you know, parenting isn't the only solution, because some kids turn bad

0: great parents.
1: Right.
0: And we have to understand that you can't just blame the parents for everything.
1: Right. Yeah, but, it's just a percentage thing.
0: It really is.
1: Yeah.
0: It starts in the home. We're now in an area where I wouldn't be a school teacher for all the money in the world because of what they have to put up with, and there's no recourse.
1: Right.
0: They can't expel a bad student. It's very disruptive and very threatening. And I wouldn't have their job for anything.
1: Yeah, no, we all want to teach our kids respect authority figures, and obviously that's been an issue.
0: We should all want to, but I'm not sure we do.
1: Yeah. Well,
0: I mean, I'm watching things that if there was my child, I don't know if I'd put them in a box somewhere or something, you know.
1: Right.
0: We see things that of disrespect for police, for school teachers, for authority in general, and that's our downfall.
1: Yeah.
0: You have to respect authority, and you have to hold people accountable for their actions.
1: We are a nation of laws, right?
0: We are.
1: Yeah, and we have to get back to some of that. And boy, some of the things that you've seen in California, I was thinking about AB 109, Prop 47, the Safe Neighborhoods Act, right? SB 54, Prop 36.
0: Well, I tell the story all the time, Dr. C. When I came to work and had a gun and a badge on and went to patrol in the streets, you could shoot any fleeing felon, and possession of marijuana was a felony. Mm-hmm. Let that sink in for a minute and see where we've gone to. And I'm not advocating going
1: right.
0: back to that.
1: Right.
0: Don't misunderstand what I'm saying.
1: Right.
0: But we've gone so far the other way that there's no fear.
1: Right.
0: And you have to fear your parents a little bit.
1: Right.
0: You have to fear authority a little bit.
1: Right.
0: And parents need to understand if your child does something wrong, you can't just come to their defense all the time.
1: Right.
0: Even if the child's right, that's how they build adversity. The world's not fair.
1: Right. Right. You want your kids to be resilient. And yeah, and it's amazing how actually some people, you know, my dad raised us, Sheriff, that, you know, if you fight a law enforcement officer, you'd be prepared to die.
0: Yeah.
1: And so
0: that's a fact.
1: It's not an even relationship. You have a sworn peace officer versus a civilian. And people need to understand that, you know, you don't go, you know, fighting a cop with a gun on you or, you know, anything. You got to realize that, you know, that's something you got to, there needs to be a line, and you've towed the line. And Sheriff, you know, I hope for you that you have another, for a lot of guys, including my uncle and some of the guys I've worked with, when they say goodbye to something, I hope you're opening a new door. I hope you have a garden or a project or a thing you want to do, you know, as you say goodbye to this. And I hope that it's meaningful. I hope you're open to people expressing their gratitude for your service to our country and our community. And I hope you're feeling the love as you go through the process. I know there's a lot of naysayers. I know it's been a tough time to be a cop, but I also want you to know there's a lot of people that have been backing you and proud of you and are wishing you all the best as you,
0: you know,
1: say goodbye.
0: I have five terms to rely on, and I wouldn't have been here for five terms had that not been the case. And Kern County is unique in throughout the 58 counties in California. They're very supportive of law enforcement in general. The haters, you're always going to have the haters out there, and I wear them on my sleeve as a badge of honor because I do what I think is right, not what I think you want to hear. And the politicians today will tell you what you want to hear to get elected. And you need to be in a position where you don't care if you get elected or not. I mean, you care, but it's not the most important thing. You need to tell people the truth.
1: Yeah, and you hear things like the Safe Neighborhoods Act, right?
0: Yes.
1: Prop 47. I mean, it's like the antithesis. It's like the opposite.
0: Safe schools and safe neighborhoods, and still it doesn't sit well with me.
1: Or the Values Act, right? You're not even allowed to ask somebody their immigration status.
0: No, we can't ask people today if they're when we arrest them and book them whether they're in the country legally. We can't ask employees whether they smoked marijuana last night. It's a different world that we're living in, and that's probably been the hardest adjustment for me is the generational changes that I've gone through. But I've had to make the change because if you struggle with things that you can't change, you're wasting energy.
1: Yes. Yeah, well said. Yeah, to focus on, you know, the three things is focus on what you have control over, right? And that's your approach and how you express yourself. Focus on your gratitude and focus on being present. And Sheriff, you may not want to share your plans. I know my uncle's very reluctant to share his plan, but I hope you, again, as you say goodbye to this, you know, and you're saying goodbye to this, by the way, you know, although it's, you know, it's not goodbye for, you know, to everything, it's saying goodbye to this.
0: Absolutely.
1: Yeah. I hope you, like I said, I hope that you're able to touch base with some and have some meaning.

0: meaningful conversations and some hugs and feel the love of, because you've, you know, you've saved a lot of lives and protected our community, not in a, in our country before that with your military service. And I hope you feel the warmth, you know, when you do take that final walk or whatever. What does the ceremony look like for you when you say goodbye?
1: You know, I've tried to sneak out the back door and they won't let me.
0: Yeah, you don't. Yeah, but you, I hope you're open to it. I hope that you receive it because you deserve it, and you served.
1: Well,
0: you served.
1: The objective when you first come to work here and as, when you get elected sheriff is to leave the organization and the county in a better position than when you found it. I think we've done that, and that has really is not a reflection on my leadership as much as it is the employees of the organization because they've had to change. I asked my command staff one day, how do these youngsters put up this on the streets? In my day, you wouldn't put up that lack of respect
0: right.
1: for 1 second. And the answer was really succinct. It's all they know.
0: Right.
1: They don't know what it was like when you were young and on the streets.
0: Right. They grew up with these cameras and everything.
1: They did.
0: Yeah, everything being around. So, yeah, it's made you them have to go by, you know, just it's such a rigid sort of way of policing. And sometimes we're able to kind of police were able to kind of let guys know this is not okay and have that little variance to do that. And sometimes it's a good deterrent to not do it again. And
1: for sure.
0: Yeah. So I, you know, Sheriff, I've been thinking about you and I appreciate you calling the show. I'm going to let you roll out, but I just want to say job well done. And we're proud of you and we appreciate your service to our community.
1: I appreciate that, Corey. And I really appreciate the community. Because we're only as good as they allow us to be.
0: Yeah.
1: And we can never lose sight of that.
0: Yeah. And I hope you are opening a new door. I hope you have a new platform. We all need a purpose, right? A reason to get up every day.
1: We do.
0: And to
1: we
0: engage
1: do.
0: And use your skills and put yourself into something bigger than you, right?
1: It's the retirement's new for me, so I don't know what it entails.
0: What?
1: But I know that my mind has to stay busy.
0: Yeah. And talk to your brothers. If sir, you know, the Sparks, all these other guys have been there. And find out how they're doing, what the norms are, because they know, and so they'll be there for you in brotherhood again, and we just want to say wish you all the well from the first look, and we're just grateful for you.
1: Well, I'm not going anywhere. Bakersfield is my home, and I'll stay here.
0: Well, I it gives me a little warmth knowing that, and you've been very supportive to me and my endeavors as well, and I appreciate you.
1: I appreciate you too,
0: right.
1: Dr. You
0: take good care. All right.
1: You as well.
0: All right. That's Sheriff Donnie Youngblood. Ladies and gentlemen, Johnny Youngblood, Sheriff of Kern County for 20 years, saying goodbye. And hopefully I wish Donnie the best. He's been, in my mind, a great sheriff. And he's a tough man and a strong man. He served our community and our country. So we're going to go to a break. This is Dr. Corey Gonzalez. 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
3: Out and about with AgNet West. Michael Newland, Director of Agriculture Business for the Propane Education Research Council, was a guest on the AgNet NewsHour, where he talked about propane being used as farm power generation. 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

0: $1,000, and they're a little different based on the equipment type.
1: More details are at propane.com. And registration is now open for the California Farm to School Summit, hosted by the California Department of Food and Agriculture's Office of Farm to Fork. The summit begins on October 14th in Sacramento and continues on the 15th in Cordova. I'm Lori Boyer for AgNet West.
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Welcome back. Welcome back to the First Look with Scott Cox, Dr. Corey Gonzalez. We just have a short minute here before we go to our next break because we went a long way with the sheriff, Donnie Youngblood, who's retiring this year after 20 years of service as our sheriff. And think about it, serving in Vietnam, serving our country, serving our county. You know, this is why we have the ability to have freedom of speech, and everybody has their God-given choice to vote, is because of people like the sheriff and people, other veterans, people that serve our community. So say how grateful we are to Sheriff Youngblood. We're going to go to another break, and then I'll come back. 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

0: With SRN News, I'm Bob Agnew in Washington. President Trump says he believes talks will continue with Iran this week after he turned down a ceasefire offer. In a phone interview with Axios, the president said Iran wants to make a deal, but it's not a deal that he wants to make. The president said it's a deal they would have maybe agreed to a year ago, but Iran overplayed their hand. Hurricane Polo remains a powerful Category 3 storm today as it moves through the Pacific. Last check, that storm was about 85 miles southwest of Cabo San Lazaro in Mexico. It expected to make landfall along Baja California Sur. Later today, it will have an impact on Southern California as well. The region will be seeing increased surf and dangerous rip currents. It's slow going on Wall Street so far today. Right now, the major indexes are all in negative territory. According to the latest numbers, the Dow is off by just about 1 point, the NASDAQ down by 10. 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
3: Chris Davis. A man was shot and killed in Rich Grove just after midnight Sunday morning. Police there say it happened on Francis Drive and that when they got to the scene, they found the man nearly dead, tried CPR, but it was too late. The man died there at the scene, and so far they have not made his name public. They also have not discussed anything about the circumstances, and no arrests have been announced. Sentencing has been set for October 23rd for Alan Henry Gonzalez, convicted last week of felony stalking and misdemeanor making annoying phone calls, all of that having to do with what prosecutors describe as a campaign of harassment against the California Highway Patrol officer who arrested Gonzalez back in 2022 on suspicion of drunk driving. Prosecutor Cynthia Zimmer says all of his activities not only put the officer in danger, but his family in jeopardy, too. I'm Chris Davis in the KERN Newsroom with news every half hour and when it breaks on News Talk 96.1 at AM 1230. KERN.
4: 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Knock out one path and the data finds another. Can a government cut off its own country? 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Nobody can. And if somebody could, your bank, hospital, and power company would go dark with it. 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It's living on servers all over this country and around the world. The bottom line, this genie is out of the bottle. The real question isn't how to kill AI, it's who's steering it.

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Welcome back to the First Look of Scott Cox. This is Dr. Corey Gonzalez, licensed clinical psychologist, going wall to wall with you. It's been an honor to do this. I'm so grateful to have this platform and all these wonderful people in the community coming in today. I mean, boy, Dr. Gil Schmidt came in and talked a little bit about the research going on at the corrections, where the language, the profanity, was taken down a notch, and with that, the aggressive assaults were turned down significantly from, I think he said, 1,500 to 150, which is amazing. So people

0: turn down the rhetoric. Stop with the outrage that everybody gets over every email they get from their people distributing this stuff to divide us all as Americans. Don't go for it. Don't get your stress response going on over everything. Be yourself. Then have Victor come in. What a great story Victor was, man. A guy, you know, came from Mexico and immigrated and started off working the fields, worked as a busboy, became general manager, got a place. 2008, the big collapse of the market. He recovered. He had strong faith. He worked hard. And look at him now. He's got 4 restaurants. That's just such a great story to hear. The American dream is still alive in Victor. And then to have Sheriff Donnie Youngblood come on and, you know, all the service from Vietnam to our, you know, being our sheriff for 20 years and trying to keep this community safe and protecting our country and putting himself out there, the ultimate sacrifice for us to keep us safe. You got to respect that. You got to respect that and be grateful for that. And we've got some more guests coming in great tomorrow, too, as well. We're going to, you know, a lot of people have probably heard about the much needed new psychiatric urgent care that we just got put in on Ming Avenue by Arise. And I can't tell you, as a psychologist, how important this is to have these things, these resources in the community. It's so hard for people to get access sometime. Dr. Albert Ma will be in tomorrow, the co-founder of the psychiatric urgent care that's out on Ming. And then we're going to have another man of faith come in, an old friend of the studio that Richard Bean used to have in. Pastor Angela Frazier will be coming in tomorrow as well, talking about some of the importance of faith and some of the things he's doing at his church. So people of the community coming in, trying to let everybody know that we are with you. We're trying to lift you up. We're trying to keep you healthy. We need to all work together. And, you know, together we rise and divided we fall. And it's so important that we stay connected to each other. It's so important that we stay connected socially and connected with nature and manage our media. Don't watch too much social media. It's not good for you. We've seen the results. We all need to learn conflict resolution skills, how to resolve conflicts without violence. We're, you know, again, we need to take down the language, as Dr. Gil Schmidt was saying. Take down the language, and we're not going to have as much adrenaline and aggression. To emphasize our gratitude, what we're grateful for, what we have, how important is that? And develop an internal locus of control, you know, the Serenity Prayer. And as the sheriff said, if you're focused on things you have no control over, you're wasting your time. And that is such a great piece of advice. And we have to have attainable goals. If you make goals, make them attainable so you don't fail. Exercise. Get those endorphins and serotonin going. And make sure that we have plenty of touch. Connect. We need touch. We need oxytocin. Keeps us alive. And when you get worked up, take a time out. Walk away. Restore yourself. Go to your protective measures. Get grounded to your senses. Meditate. And don't be afraid to journal. We all need a platform to express ourselves. You don't have to send it to anybody. You can just do it for you. These are all ways we can self-regulate and make sure that we take care of ourselves during these difficult times. So this is Dr. Corey Gonzalez filling in for my buddy Scott Cox. I am a licensed clinical psychologist, and you want to get a hold of me, or you think someone might benefit from my practice, you can go to drcoreygonzalez.com or call the office at 323-2108. Or you can hit me up on Facebook. I have a professional Facebook at Dr. Corey Gonzalez, PhD. 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

Welcome back. Welcome back to the First Look with Scott Cox. Dr. Corey Gonzalez covering for my buddy Scott. I am his every other Thursday shrink for the last 8.5 years. And I am grateful to have a fellow shrink come in. Dr. Gil Schmidt's a clinical psychologist. I've been talking

0: About some of the language that can escalate aggressive behavior. And Dr. Schmidt was part of a study at our corrections facility. And Dr. Gil Schmidt, I'd like you to tell our audience a little bit about what you found.
1: Good morning,
0: Good
1: Corey.
0: morning.
1: How are you?
0: I'm doing well. It's good to see you. Thanks for coming in.
1: Hey, before we start talking about the study that was conducted at one of our local prisons, let me give you a little background. There was a researcher that came out of Poland. She's of our generation. She's young. She arrived in the United States, earned her PhD at Stanford, and then became a professor there, and then eventually transferred to San Diego, University of California at San Diego. She is a neurocognitive psychologist. She has discovered some things about culture that impacts us very subtly. And her buzzword or phrase, and when it comes to all the extensive research that she's conducted, she talks about how language is influenced by our word choice.
0: Yes.
1: The words we use kind of guide us in a conversation as to what we are going to talk about, and also subtly gives us a boundary as to what we won't be talking about. Having that kind of understanding, when I joined the prison system about 30 years ago, I was one of three individuals that was first hired by the California Department of Corrections at this facility. It was considered a pilot study. The government wasn't sure how they were going to administer mental health services at a prison. This was the first time. They had been sued a number of times. They finally had to concede. They had to bring in mental health. So three of us, including a supervisor, were the first online to begin experimenting as to how we were going to mesh with the custodial staff. For hundreds of years, prisons have been around. They have their own culture that's unique. When we joined, the three of us, which were considered staff psychologists at the time, were unaware of each of our backgrounds. By coincidence or design, unknown to us, all three of us came from the military.
0: Thank you for service, by the way.
1: One of us was Navy, one of us was Army, and one of us was Air Force. And because of that background, we meshed rather quickly amongst ourselves and became a working team in producing services for the mental health system. But also, we were able to cross the bridge between mental health and custody. Custody is pseudo-military. So their culture.
0: Familiar, yeah.
1: Yes, their culture is different than a civilian culture. They speak differently, they think differently because of the environment that they are working in. Having that kind of experience, our pilot study grew rather quickly to the point where mental health was discovered to be of a vital component of the prison system, and in the last 25, 27 years that I was with the system, it has grown from three psychologists to over 60 at one facility.
0: Yes. I've often talked about that, Gil, about there's a lot of treatment, a lot of psychologists involved in the state corrections.
1: Now, the research that you are hinting at was not empirical research where we had a control study and we experimented by offering various variables to see what worked and what didn't work. It was just our culture of having learned about mental health, returning to a pseudo-military environment, and how it was going to interplay with that culture. And what we discovered when we first arrived was that it's very hostile. It's almost on that level of how am I going to survive? We as individuals, when we get up in the morning to go to work, we don't think of that. We don't think of safety and security. We pretty much assume life's going to be okay. How long is it going to take me getting through Starbucks to get my coffee before I wind up at
0: Higher order
1: work?
0: needs, right? Not the primary needs.
1: So in that prison system, individuals that are hostile obviously exhibit that kind of behavior, but individuals that are not hostile but have been convicted of a crime wind up in the same environment and soon acclimate to that. So unfortunately,

0: unfortunately, in order to survive in that environment, your level of hostility has to increase in the form of defensiveness. You have to be protective of yourself. There's very few, if anyone, that has your back. So in that environment, when we first stepped in, cussing and swearing were the norm of the language. When I was in the military, I learned every four-letter word you can think of. When I joined the prison system, it felt like, oh, I'm back home. But the difference between military and the prison system was, in the military, we were hostile, we were aggressive, we were verbally aggressive, but it was focused on, quote, the enemy. Mm-hmm. In a prison system, the enemy appears to be everyone, mm-hmm. other inmates and the staff. So this individual has to quickly accommodate that new environment and has to be rather defensive. As a youth in my 20s and 30s, I was an avid backpacker. I skied. I did a lot of water sports, including sailing and scuba diving. When I performed those kind of sports, if I were with somebody, I was a risk taker. When I was by myself, I was much more conservative because nobody has my back.
1: Right.
0: So in that environment, in the prison system, you walk into that environment having to be much more challenging of your environment than you naturally might be elsewhere.
1: Right.
0: So in that environment, violence was very much of a component that was a survival technique.
1: Right.
0: And the language that they used, both staff and inmates, was volatile. And when I first arrived, the three of us began pulling data and collecting information and discovered that staff assaults at this particular facility were about 1,500 per year. 1,500 individuals would be assaulted by an inmate at some point during that year. 25 years later, I asked my person who stepped into my shoes as I was retiring, and I asked her, please pull that data because I need it again. I'm going to be talking on it. And she says, it's about 150.
1: Wow.
0: Per year.
1: Wow.
0: At the most, she recorded in the last 10 years of her employment there, it got up to 150. Normally, it was around 30 to 60.
1: Wow.
0: From 1,500 to 30 or 60.
1: What were the parameters of language?
0: What we did was, if you understand anything about research in the field of psychology...
1: I did a dissertation, yes.
0: Okay, great.
1: By the way, Gil and I consult every other month.
0: The research out there gives us some parameters and some understanding of what kind of things we can try to see right. if it's successful or not.
1: Right.
0: That's the purpose of research. Research is a tool that helps us make the next decision. So the more data you collect, the better your research is, the better your decision-making is.
1: Right.
0: When you go to the grocery store and you are deciding on what kind of detergent to buy, if you've done your homework, it's easy to walk down the aisle and go, I want this one.
1: Right, right.
0: Okay?
1: Yep.
0: At the prison system, what we discovered was two things. Both inmates and custody staff were yelling and screaming and using foul language, which was the norm. That was reasonable. It was acceptable. If we wanted to lower the tension in that environment, we discovered as the psychologists, if we start to work on their language, their choice of words, it will lower the tension in that environment, and thus the outcome will be fewer assaults on staff.
1: Yeah. Wow. That, Gil, this is so apropos to what's going on right now, because the words have gotten so big, and the words have gotten so provocative, and people have gotten so much more aggressive. This is important information for everybody. If we can do it in that primitive society, in the corrections, it should be generalizable to the outside world.
0: You're correct, Corey. What most people may not realize is they may think,

0: I'm going to do that at work. I'm going to change the environment at work. Mm-hmm. It won't happen today.
1: Right.
0: It won't happen this year.
1: But we can all make an effort.
0: Yes. We start today. Yep. And in our research at the prison, it took about 5 years to go from 1,500 to down to 60 assaults per year.
1: Well, we can all work on it at home, keep our language in check. And Dr. Gil Schmidt, we appreciate you coming in and sharing this with us.
0: Hey, glad to be here.
1: I'll see you at our next consultation.
0: Okay.
1: Dr. Gil Schmidt, licensed psychologist. We'll be back. 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
6: U.S. military members.
7: Authorities have released few details about the suspects or their possible motives. But Iran has threatened the base in the past, in July calling it a legitimate target. The president suggesting the suspects were under surveillance.
8: We had them under view for a long time, and we got them.
6: That's NBC's Ralph Sanchez reporting. The five men now being held on suspicion of terrorism and explosives charges. Taking a look now at a lot of the health news is Scott Pringle.
9: It's the time of year for asthma flare-ups with the transition from summer into fall. Dr. Megan Conroy at the Ohio State University Wexner Medical Center says changes in temperature, humidity, and pollens really have an impact on airway inflammation, and that's the driver of asthma.
10: We also see increase in circulation of respiratory viruses, so the common cold virus and others that start to circulate in the fall. These are the most common causes of asthma flares. We also see increase in pollens like ragweed.
9: She recommends people take all medications as prescribed, no matter how frequently symptoms of asthma occur, and have a rescue inhaler on hand. Cancer is more common in people with type 2 diabetes. A new study being presented at the European Association for the Study of Diabetes shows cancer impacts people with type 2 diabetes twice as much as the rest of the population. Researchers looked at health data for all adults living in Denmark between the years of 1996 and 2022 for their study. Health update, I'm Scott Pringle.
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13: So far, they're not discussing much about the circumstances of the killing. I'm Chris Davis. That was a fatal shooting that happened in Tulare County, and that was early Sunday, just after midnight. Authorities say they got a call about a shooting in Rich Grove on Francis Drive, and when they got there, they found a man who had been shot. Police say they tried CPR, but it was too late, and the man died. You may have heard about the spraying.

0: incident at Valley Plaza Mall. Bakersfield police say that happened Thursday, and what they've been able to gather so far is that two people got into an argument inside the mall, and a woman apparently sprayed something in the air that caused people to cough and gag. A video that was going around on TikTok and Instagram showed people running and coughing, but police say that nobody wanted any treatment, and so far they have not announced any arrests. That is the same mall where somebody was murdered inside the Target there about 2 weeks ago. Sentencing has been set for October 23rd for Alan Henry Gonzalez, who was convicted last week of felony stalking and misdemeanor making annoying phone calls. All of that had to do with what prosecutors describe as a campaign of harassment against the California Highway Patrol officer who arrested Gonzalez back in 2022 on suspicion of drunk driving, a charge that Gonzalez was eventually convicted on. Prosecutor Cynthia Zimmer says all of Gonzalez's activities not only put the officer in danger, but also put his family in jeopardy. Gonzalez apparently also called relatives of the officer and threatened them. There was just a little bit of relief nationally as far as the average price for gas goes over the weekend, with it going down about 5 cents to $4.42, but no relief in California. The average price for a gallon of regular here, according to Gas Buddy, is now $6.32. The least expensive in the Bakersfield area is at a station in Wofford Heights that has it for $5.53. I'm Chris Davis in the KERN newsroom with news every half hour and when it breaks on News Talk 96.1 and AM 1230 KERN.
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4: From the White House to White Lane, where wokeness goes to sleep. 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
5: Ah, that's the voice of the son I was with over the weekend up in Rockland, having a great time. I don't know. I have a little bit of misgivings because my grandson, who plays for the Frostsoft team at Rockland, they played against Folsom, which, of course, always has a really good team. They got kind of crushed, but, you know, he played extremely well. He didn't get into that many plays, but the plays that he was in, he did everything he was supposed to. It was pretty impressive. But unfortunately, Friday night, not only did Rockland lose to Folsom in overtime, but my hometown team, BHS, lost to Independence. Oh, my gosh, what happened? Now, I can't verify this. I don't know if this is the truth or not, but it seems to me that BHS usually plays well for their first three games, and then the first grades come out, you know, preliminary grades come out, and they have restrictions on who can play and who can't. And just like last year in their first three games, they were awesome. They were unbelievable. And then the fourth game they lost, same thing happened this year. Fourth game they lost right after those grades came out. I don't know if it's true or not, but I would have to anticipate that maybe some of the kids that were on the team couldn't play. I can't verify that, or I could probably if I really wanted to, but it makes sense to me. And then on Saturday, the one game that we wanted to watch was, of course, USC versus Oregon, and Oregon beat USC. There's something going on. I said to my son, gee, maybe we shouldn't come up here. all my teams lost. San Francisco had a good day, though, didn't they, Chris? Yeah, they had a good day.
6: They ended up winning against the Cardinals.
5: I want to make sure that when...
6: Although that got pretty close, too. I'm not going to lie.
5: Was it?
6: There was a moment where it looked like the Cardinals might actually beat you.
5: It's just Pastor Brandon. Yeah, I want him to come in here with a smile on his face. And if San Francisco has a loss, he comes in, you know, a little bit down in the dumps. Yeah.
6: He will be absolutely
5: thrilled.
6: Just electric today, I'm sure. Okay. But the thing that he's also, and a lot of Niner fans aren't happy about, is the Raiders are also 3-0.
5: Oh.
6: Rising to everybody.
5: You gotta have a little bit of competition there. The Raiders.

0: are no longer from Oakland, so they didn't have to worry about it.
1: Yeah, but there's still that long-standing
0: rivalry. I know, long-standing rivalry sort of thing. So, anyway, we had a great trip. Got to play some golf. It was really, really so much fun. I really appreciate my son opening up his home to us and having all the grandkids and getting to do a lot of stuff. I will tell you that the younger grandson, his soccer team did very well. They won their game, so there's always that silver lining. I do have a big announcement to make, and I have to get it a little bit further into this story because it's pretty disturbing what still seems to be going on with the Republican Central Committee here in Kern County. What you have to understand is that there is a Central Committee. They are broken up into the same areas as the supervisorial territories here in Kern County, and a certain number of people representing that area come into the Central Committee. This is an election that is only held every 4 years, so it's not like every 2 years you get to replace them. It's only every 4 years, and it's not a really well-known fact that that's when the Central Committee is up for re-election. Very often what happens is the people who are on the Central Committee know that, nobody else does, and nobody goes and tries to run against them. Years ago, I tried to find out, so how do you get on the Central Committee? And it was really difficult to get an answer to that question because, for the most part, they want the people they want on that Central Committee. And last time around, 2 years ago, there were three people who actually were able to break that cycle and get elected onto the Central Committee. But the other thing that the Central Committee has is that if you are, I believe, on state level or national level, that would be, of course, our congressman, as well as anybody in the California legislature, whether it be the Senate or whether it be the Assembly, has a seat at the table for the Central Committee. Now, they obviously are very, very busy, so what their bylaws say, I believe, because I haven't seen a copy of them yet, but their bylaws do say that they can have a designee to represent them on the committee. And my announcement is that Stan Ellis has selected me to be on the Central Committee for the Republican Party here in Kern County. And I'm thrilled. I want to work for the Republicans. I want to see things change. And I'm going to do what I can. Over the weekend, there was a bit of a kerfuffle because out at the Kern County Fair, the Central Committee did have a booth. And it's kind of odd because I guess their rules for the fair is that only one booth can represent the Republicans. And I don't know, maybe next year the Greater Bakersfield Republican Assembly should say, well, they got it last year, we want it this year. I don't know. I don't know how or who makes that decision as to which Republican organization gets to have their booth or not, but it kind of seems to me that if you're willing to pay, I don't care how many different booths there are out there, but that's what I've heard. That's secondhand, so I don't know if that's true or not. I didn't call the fair up and ask them, but that's what I was told. So at the fair, they had only the representatives that the Central Committee had endorsed information and yard signs out there. And so once I found that out, I kind of asked that question of, well, wait a minute, what about everybody else? And it was thought by some of the people who are leaders in the Republican Party that, it would only be fair that if you've got a Republican and they're running for office, then why wouldn't you have their stuff displayed, regardless of whether there's more than one Republican in a race or not? When one particular person went out there to put their stuff up, because one of the opponents, who's also a Republican, in a nonpartisan race, to put her stuff up, they told her she couldn't. And again, bylaw-wise, I guess there's something about that. And I'm not disputing the bylaws. What I'm disputing is who made the decision on the endorsements. Because when you look at the

makeup of this five-person committee, it's pretty one-sided. As a matter of fact, one of the people on there, Kathy Abernathy, represents people who are were being considered for that endorsement. So it's kind of like an inside job. And this is the reason that people are really disappointed and upset with the Central Committee for the Republican Party. Don't seem to have a plan. The plan that they have is the one that only one person is working, and everybody seems to be complying in it. So as I say, the announcement is that I will be on the Central Committee, and it will give me a bird's eye view of what's been going on. I would anticipate that I've already, through Stan Ellis, of course, because I do represent him, Stan has requested a copy of the bylaws for me, and they have 10 days to provide that for me, to him, and then he would provide them that for me. And we'll see whether they even have any meetings between now and the end of the year, because Stan, of course, will be giving up his seat in January to David Couch. And so we'll see how they conduct themselves, whether they are really as bad as I'm afraid they are, or whether they are welcoming and say, gee, you know, we really want to have you on our committee, and we like new blood, we like new ideas. So you have a voice that gets out to tens of thousands of people every day. So welcome. I'll let you know how that goes. Anyway, so that's the big news. That's the announcement that I told you about last week, that I would be announcing something significant, and I think that is significant, to be able to work actually inside the chamber, instead of keeps, you know, banging on the outside door saying, gee, what's going on in there. I'll know. I either will know, or I will be thwarted into finding out, one of the two. So really good news here. Donald Trump has moved to actually not spend money that was approved. I know, get up off the floor, you know, and I when was the last time that happened? Yeah, I know, Cal Coolidge, where money that was approved was just never spent. There's no reason to spend it, so we're not going to spend it. And you might ask, let's see, it's he has rescinded $810 billion, and that was, wait a minute. He has rescinded, that'd be a million, that'd be a billion, I guess. It's a billion? I was thinking trillion. This article says a million, or a billion. Billion is what he's rescinded. And another article I read said it was a trillion. Oh, well, let's just go with this article. It says announced that they would rescind $810 million in appropriated funds through a rare budgetary tool called the pocket rescission. And the largest cut is $567 million to Health and Human Services accounts that fund nonprofits serving refugees and asylees, which is probably a good idea. The officials argue the money is no longer needed because illegal crossings have fallen sharply under Trump's border policies. They labeled the spending wasteful and harmful to taxpayers. Reduction of also covered $70 million in programs the administration branded woke international education, $56 million in housing and development, urban development, counseling grants, and $25 million in migrant student education. The education money was once paid for the LGBTQ Youth Summit and Therapy Latinx workshops. So, you know, you can have a pocket veto, but this is where money that was appropriated is not going to be spent. And so some people were happy with it, and some people weren't. But I think it's a clear indication that as time does go on, that we have a very good opportunity to have somebody who is going to use their business sense to cut back on some of the things that are being spent on, because either they're unnecessary or they really don't follow in line with the priorities for the United States government.

Democrats' priority should be the people who are paying the taxes first. And we've seen over the last, I don't know what, two decades, that if you're not a U.S. citizen, that you very often get treated better. If you're in the penal system, you get treated better as far as health care is concerned. I mean, if you haven't been over to some of the hospitals that are treating the prisoners, then you probably don't know that they get pretty good treatment, and there's plenty of officers that have to walk their way through the system with them. Very expensive, but because of the judicial system saying, oh, you know, you can't incarcerate these people without giving them phenomenal health care, better than what you and I get, and we pay for ours, they don't pay for theirs. Yeah, doesn't make a lot of sense, I know. Okay, so the other thing, let's see, there is the problem over in Missouri. They'd approved the 2025 map that was put together by the GOP. Then they said, no, that's not going to work. Then SCOTUS looked at it and said, well, no, it doesn't seem to work for us either. And they kind of claimed that it was a little too late, little too late. And this is something that the Trump administration is now experiencing with the Supreme Court. It's not a question of whether it's a yes or no question. It's whether you've got enough time to implement it. And I just don't understand that to any great degree as to why the judiciary would now start claiming that it's too late. I mean, they have in the past. Whenever it comes to elections, they do. That is their MO. Gosh, you know, it's already been voted on, even though you've got plenty of evidence that the 2020 election was rigged. We don't want to look at it. We don't want to make a decision. So I think they learned their lesson in the year 2000 with the debacle down in Florida and the hanging chads, is that they went back and forth and back and forth and back and forth. Ultimately, the Supreme Court made the decision that which was validated by the Secretary of State of the state of Florida was the final numbers as to who won Florida or not. And that's when we found out that George W. Bush beat out over the Nimrod, who is still claiming, you know, that climate change is coming. We just all need to pay him billions of dollars and he'll make sure that it doesn't happen. But I don't think Al Gore really has that kind of power. I don't know if we've given him all this money in the first place, and has anything changed? Oh, that's right. Yeah, they've decided that maybe the climate change that he talked about in his movie were not really true. But anyway, so they've gone back and forth and back and forth and back and forth, and there was—I mean, I could go through the whole litany of exactly who did what, what their names are, but the final gist of this is that the Supreme Court has come back. It's more than just they're too late, although it is definitely something that played into their decision. That, gosh, you know, the voting's already started, even though the primary was done with the 25 map, we're going to make them go back to the 22 map, which favors there being one more Democrat area than it would under the 25 map. I don't know that it's really going to work out that well for the Democrats. I mean, I'm looking at this race with David Valadao and the professor that's running against him. I mean, to me, they're just side by side. I don't think that David should really have any problems winning this race. But then again, we got the Republican Party in some ways involved in whether he's going to win or lose. Fortunately, there is money flowing in now from what money Donald Trump was able to put together. I don't know that the state is really that interested in David Valadao, but certainly the local people just don't seem to have much of a

0: plan as to how they're going to make sure that he wins. But it's a key seat. It's a key seat, and it may be that all of the gerrymandering that was done, all the changing of the district lines, will be a wash in the very end. I was just up north, and Kevin Kiley is one of those people that is on the chopping block, that they really think that they've gerrymandered him right out of his seat. He's, of course, claimed to be an independent. I don't know if that was a political move straight out of Steve Frank's book. I kind of doubt it, because Steve Frank would say, no, you know, if you're a conservative, you have to wear that on your chest, you know, a big C on your chest, that you're a conservative, and that you believe in the free market and all the things that have given the United States of America the power and the luxury of living that we do. You take the people who are in the squalor in the United States of America and compare that to the squalor anyplace else, and it's like they'd live like kings anyplace else in a society that does not have anything. So there was a lot of signs for Kevin Kiley up there. Now, of course, we're in Rockland, but you know, we didn't spend all of our time in Rockland. We were a lot of different places. Where I played golf was quite a bit outside of Rockland. Matter of fact, I think it was outside of Placer County. But he's well liked. Kevin Kiley is definitely well liked, and I think that they have got a plan that they're playing out. So we just kind of have to see what happens with that. We got to take a break here on Maxwell in the Morning. Get to the last mic drop here on KERN. That's 96.1 on the FM dial. It's 1230 on the AM dial. 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
1: 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KERN. 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
2: Friday, she said, don't forget, tomorrow we're going to Cayucas. 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I told my wife, I said, do you want to field this one for me? And she said, yeah, he's been a fan since the 70s. The Seattle Seahawks won 12 games in a row. 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
1: Maxwell in the Morning. 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The conservative voice on the left coast has landed. 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
2: Now, welcome back. We've got some other things we've got to get through. Just real quickly, the question of whether they're going to be able to do the citizenship verification. It's still a little bit up in the air, to put it quite frankly. Something we can certainly talk about in the after the bottom of the hour break, but. You know, this executive order from 2025 to the Department of Homeland Security and the DOJ is being looked at, and there has been some positive things that have happened to it. A couple of setbacks, which we need to go through, but it looks like the White House may be able to push through with trying to make sure that this voter registration rules are going to be followed.

0: back here with Washington. President Trump says Iran wants to make a deal, but it's not a deal that he wants to make at this time. He made the comment at a phone interview with Axios. The president said it's a deal they would have maybe agreed to a year ago, but Iran overplayed their hand at the time. That nor'easter that took aim at the East Coast is not gone just yet. While the worst is over with heavy rain and strong winds, leaving coastal flooding behind, along with downed trees and power outages, the storm is expected to loop back around between New Jersey and Long Island sometime today. SpaceX is bringing its massive Starship rocket home hours ahead of schedule. The Starship 14 unmanned test flight launched off from the SpaceX facility in Starbase, Texas. The company said they made the decision to end the mission early due to a checkpoint analysis going on. Also at SRNnews.com, it's been slow going on Wall Street. The Dow right now down 115 points. This is SRN News.
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3: I'm Chris Davis. If you're headed out to get gas today, you'll find that the average you'll pay in California is now at $6.32. It went up to that over the weekend, despite the national average going down about a nickel to $4.42, says Gas Buddy. The least expensive that you'll find it in this area is now at $5.53 at a station in Wofford Heights. Bakersfield police are still not sure what it was that a woman sprayed Thursday night inside of the Valley Plaza Mall that caused people to cough, gag, and run away. Cops say that she spread that substance whenever she was in an argument with someone, and many people have seen a TikTok or Instagram video of people coughing and running. Valley Plaza Mall is the same place that a man was murdered inside the Target there 2 weeks ago. I'm Chris Davis in the KERN newsroom with news every half hour and when it breaks, on News Talk 96.1 and AM 1230, KERN.
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6: So Kamala Harris is in Michigan campaigning with Democratic Socialist Abdul El-Sayed. You see what she's doing. She's definitely running, and she's trying to dip into the Democratic Socialists, and the Democratic Socialists needs Kamala because black folks are not with Democratic Socialists. 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

Missouri all three times and couldn't be more proud of doing so. A great place. I love you all. The Supreme Court of the United States of America will now not just let Missouri have an election victory. They continuously three times now overrule judges who came to the correct decision. And so the judges on the front line said, well, based on what the Missouri law says, they did everything the way they're supposed to, and that the maps should have been gone ahead and used. And as I said before, I'm correct in the primaries that they used the new one, the 2025 map. So sending it out now differently, I don't know. So who exactly is running in these now reconverted districts that the 2022 map had? I mean, how do you decide? Did they rerun the primary, or are they now actually doing the election? They're actually doing the election based on this old map, not the new map. That's pretty screwed up. On one hand, the Supreme Court says, gee, you know, when it comes to the SAVE Act, it's too late now, we can't do anything. But then they say, well, yeah, actually you can. You can enforce the idea that only citizens in the United States of America should be able to vote. But then we look at the state of California, they say, well, yeah, but the state of California, if they don't want the register of voters to do any checking of the voter register, or any checking of U.S. citizenship, then they have that right to do that. So you really only the red states, and Ohio just had their Supreme Court come back and say, yeah, you know what? Voter identification is okay in the state of Ohio. So you've got you're going through it state by state, and unfortunately we live in a state where you can almost guarantee it's not going to happen. You know, it'd be interesting right now, when you look at the price of gas here in California. Let me ask you, are you blaming that price on Trump, or are you blaming that price on Newsom and his administration? I mean, the national average is still, you know, it actually went down 2 cents. Ours went up, I don't know what, a nickel, 10 cents, a dollar. How much further can it go up before you finally realize that it's not what's going on in Iran and the Strait of Hormuz? It's because California is so inept in providing us with inexpensive energy, because they really want to make sure that you can't do whatever it is that you want to do. And if you do want to do it, they only want the rich to be able to do it, because they're the only ones that can afford it. I mean, think of where you are in life, and when you pull up to the gas station, and you're lamenting the fact that I think I paid $5.99 last night for gas. You know, we drove up to Rockland and back, and it's like, oh, wait a minute, that's right, I've got to add $200 to the trip just for the gas, which before we wouldn't even thought about. And you think, well, yeah, it's because of the Strait of Hormuz. No, actually, it's because of the state of California. If you take the state of California and the state of Hawaii away from the numbers that contribute to the national average would probably go down quite a bit. It's because of the number of people who live here that have to use gas every day. It's almost like we are prisoners, and we get our lashes every time we have to put gas into our cars, because we really don't have to be paying this kind of a price, except for the fact that the Democrats control this state 100% in a totalitarian way. Whatever they decide, that's what's going to happen. You can't do anything about it. Can't do anything about it, even in the elections coming up. I don't know if we're going to be able to get Proposition 39 through. Central Committee's in charge of the booth at the fair. Do you think that they would have a 30, you know, yes on 39 sign out there? You'd think they would, wouldn't you? Well, they didn't. They didn't until somebody said, hey, where's your yes on 39 sign? I mean, who's running this ship? But if Proposition 39 goes through, we got a bigger problem. Unless Michael Gates gets elected as our attorney general, we might as well have just gone ahead and saved all of our money and all of the effort to get Proposition 39 on number one on the ballot, and then number two,

trying to get it passed. Because what will happen is that at the end of this, there will be an organization, probably the Teachers Association or nurses. I can't believe that. I couldn't believe it when I'm reading who's supporting 39 and who's against 39. Certainly the teachers, but the nurses? What happened to the nursing associations? I mean, they're just totally left-leaning now? Amazing. Just amazing. But somebody's going to go ahead and sue and saying that somehow somebody's having their civil rights violated. And what will happen is, you see, then that will go to court. And if one side or the other doesn't show up in court, then they get the side that shows up gets summary judgment in their favor. And this is what's happened to the state of California, is every time a significant proposition has passed that everybody agreed was what we wanted, once it was taken to court, unfortunately we had an attorney general that was Democrat, that was liberal, and didn't show up to court. And that's the reason most of those things got reversed. The will of the people is not going to be treated with any respect until we get an attorney general that will respect what the people of California want. And as long as that attorney general is Becerra, that's what's going to happen. I'm telling you right now. If there's one thing that you have to, well, two things, 39, obviously. But if there's one elected official that must get elected, it is Michael Gates for Attorney General of California. If that doesn't happen, then you can forget about 39. And tell all your friends, even your Democrat friends, because this is an 80-20, this is probably like a 90-10 issue about voter ID. Who exactly is getting disenfranchised? And if you can name that group of people who are getting disenfranchised, aren't you being kind of racist in your statements? You don't want to be called a racist, do you? Okay, then you should be for Proposition 39. So anyway, the interesting thing about what's going on is, you know, SCOTUS has reinstated the Department of Homeland Security and permitted the state and local officials to verify citizenship of persons registered to vote. Except if the state decides they don't want to do that. Some of the things are probably going to come out. Sixth Circuit greenlights the Ohio's proof of citizenship law for the midterms. Federal appellate court ruled on Wednesday that Ohio can enforce its law requiring proof of citizenship to vote in the midterm elections. In a 2-1 decision, the Sixth Circuit Court of Appeals paused a preliminary injunction issued by the state-based Senior District Judge Solomon Oliver Jr. last month. The Obama appointee's order sought to block the Buckeye State from enforcing the statutory requirement that individuals provide documentary proof of citizenship while registering to vote. Don't you wish somebody in California figured those kind of things out? I mean, it's really, really bad. Let's see. So then the White House, of course, is pushing to make sure that as many states as possible are going ahead and using a identification of their citizenship before they allow them to vote. And one of the arguments that the Democrats have been using for years is, oh, there's hardly anybody who does any of this illegal voting. And so in New Jersey, Democratic Governor Mickey Sherrill admitted that 6,600 non-citizens were found on the Garden State's voter rolls. California may have as many as 35,000. Yeah. Which county in California has 35,000? Because if you think only 35,000 non-citizens have

floating in all of California. I got a bridge I want to sell you. It's called the Brooklyn. Anyway, so DHS review assessed that 278,000 non-citizens were registered to vote nationwide, according to the White House. And primarily, let's see, 190,000 of those non-citizens are currently registered in California, New Jersey, Nevada, and Pennsylvania. And as I say, that's a tiny number, in my opinion, to the actual number of people who are here registered to vote and are not citizens of the United States of America. It's a huge problem. And unfortunately, as the Republicans always do, their interest in doing something about it is always a little bit behind the timeline. And it's upsetting that the judiciary has gotten to the point where they will look at something, say, the merits are, maybe you're right, but, you know, time's run out, so it's okay. It's okay. I mean, that's music to the Democrats' ears. You got to admit, that's even, you know, this is the party that says no one's above the law. And they can say that because they turn to the law and say, well, gosh, you know, we don't think that you should require people to actually show citizenship to vote. And we're gonna slow walk this as much as we can. And quite frankly, it was admitted by SCOTUS, maybe not admitted, but it was pointed out by SCOTUS that it was the three liberal judges that slow walked the question on the SAVE Act. They walk as many things as they can slowly to a decision. And this is where John Roberts doesn't do his job. John Roberts can say, look, you have till Friday to come up with your decision because we aren't going to delay this any longer. Somebody's got to look at the timeline and say, look, we have to have this decision done by this particular day, because if we don't, then whatever decision we make, positive or negative, cannot be implemented in enough time to make what decision we're going to come up with a common sense and enforceable sort of a decision. And I'm pretty sure that's John Roberts' job, is to, as the Chief Justice, herd these cats in a way that those kind of things don't happen, where we come to an election. And this is something that the Republicans actually have been working on for a while, but because of the slow walking by the Democrats, and then of course slow walking by the judiciary, especially when it comes to a known sympathizer for the Democrat thinking or the liberal thinking, that they get to the point where it's like, just throw our hands up because we can't do anything. Time's run out. And I don't understand that at all, because the judiciary can make a decision and shouldn't really care whether time's run out or not. It should never have run out on the judiciary. If in 2020 they felt that there was enough evidence that they needed to look at and make a decision, they should have looked at the evidence and said yes or no whether they thought there was a lot of cheating going on in the 2020 election, because there was certainly seemed to be plenty of evidence that I observed, that I saw. I was up that night watching it and going, wait a minute, how did Trump lose votes? Why is it, you know, the five areas in different states where there is a problem are the five areas in those states that then solve their problems, and you've got an overwhelming number of people who voted in one direction, not the other. And, you know, we're never privy to looking any further into those ballots than what happens for something like the President of the United States of America. But what my question would be is, okay, so of all those ballots that you just found, how many different offices did they vote for? I think that would be very telling, because if they all voted for just one or two, then to me that indicates that there's fraud going on, there's cheating.

And I think the same is true here. We're not privy to look and see on a ballot what different offices a person voted for. But if you've got an awful lot of ballots where it's just like one or two different races that they're voting in, that's a little funny to me. I know that they sometimes will look and see what the total number of ballots were cast for the presidential election, then they'll compare that with other ones. And every once in a while, you'll see an anomaly where, now wait a minute, how come there were more votes for this particular race than like for the governor's race or for the secretary of state's race or for a race that should have actually garnered a lot more votes in it, but it didn't. This one obscure election had a tremendously high number of votes that were cast. And again, it would be interesting to do an audit where you go back and say, okay, let me see all of the ballots for this particular race that just seems to be an anomaly, and see whether you actually find that this particular race, there are an awful lot of people who voted only on this race, or maybe only won this race and one other race, no other races. And I think that's further indication. I'm not sure where they come up with the numbers on the number of people who are registered on the voter rolls that are illegally registered, other than the data bank that they have in the United States of America, Social Security Office, versus what the rolls say in like the state of California or in Kern County. If you compare those two, and that would be the other question, is if SCOTUS has said that you can use those, the state of California says you can't, whether the Register of Voters here in Kern County should say, well, gee, state, that's great, except for this federal government, this is a federal election, so I have to follow what they said, and I'm gonna throw people off of our voter rolls. We're not going to accept ballots from people who are not U.S. citizens. It would be a major fight, but I get the funny feeling the money to defend that position would probably come out of the woodwork. If a Register of Voters in California, in a particular county, really wanted to make a name for themselves, that's what they'd do. They'd simply say, we're not sending the ballots out to anybody who's not on the federal registration of being a U.S. citizen. You know, because you're not, your defense is, I didn't ask anybody to prove their citizenship. I didn't ask one person to. I simply looked at the voter rolls or the registration from the federal government and used that as a basis for who I could send the ballots out to. Look, common sense tells me that would be a justifiable approach to take in order to make sure that here in Kern County, we only have registered voters that are U.S. citizens voting in our elections. Because as I say, state of California says you can't ask them to prove they're U.S. citizens. Well, I didn't ask anybody. I already have a list of U.S. citizens, and I just compared it against what the ballots that I received that are supposed to go out to people. Like, well, we all know somebody who gets two or three fat ballots because of a misspelling or of their name, or one just has the initial for their middle name, the other one has their full middle name. I've seen them. I've had people drop them off saying, here, take a look at this. I got three ballots, or I got two ballots, or I got six ballots. I got a ballot for somebody that doesn't even live here anymore. They're all over the place. But it just doesn't seem to be something that the Register of Voter here in Kern County is worried about. They're just going to follow the law because they certainly don't want to be possibly thrown in jail or a lawsuit filed or anything like that. It used to be that we had backbone in our country, but I guess, you know, that's just not a lot of that going on. Did I tell you that I'm going to be on the Central Committee for Kern County Republican group? Yeah. We'll

0: see what kind of backbone I got on that one, huh? Anyway, hey, let's go ahead and take another break. We got to take one more break before the top of the hour. You listen to Maxwell in the Morning. Good to the last mic drop. The conservative voice on the left coast.
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2: Judge Kelly denied the president the ability to censor media outlets that he doesn't agree with. 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They didn't open the badges up till 11 o'clock. Typical.
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Got to read this to you. On September 1st, 2026, former Virginia music teacher Princess Moss took over leadership of the largest teachers union in the country. With approximately 3 million members, the National Education Association, NEA, is the foremost voice of public education nationally. Her first line of business, as she quotes, organize, organize, organize. She asserts that teachers can't separate teaching from activism. Let's pause for a moment and take this in. Do parents want teachers, or do we want political activists in the classroom? As a former public teacher, the person who wrote this, in principle, I believe a hallmark of a good teacher is not activism, but faithful stewardship. Parents entrust teachers with real but limited authority to teach their children well, cultivate intellectual curiosity, maintain an orderly classroom, identify educational needs, and help students pursue what is true. Well, that doesn't seem to be what they're really looking at anymore. There's a fundamental difference between educating a student and recruiting one for a cause. A teacher should equip students to think carefully about competing ideas, examine evidence,

0: recognize world different worldviews and pursue truth. Political activism acts something different, that the teacher uses the authority and influence the classroom to move students towards a preferred political outcome. Kind of sounds like exactly what's going on in our schools, not only from kindergarten all the way up to college and beyond.
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2: Breaking news this hour at Town Hall. I'm Bob Agnew in Washington. President Trump criticizing what he calls fake polls.
3: President Trump with a Truth Social post about recent GOP polls that indicate Republicans will lose the midterm elections. He applauds the president of the Heritage Foundation discussing the damage fake polls can do in terms of voter turnout in a segment on Fox News. The president saying, "I'll be out there spending money and helping every one of them get elected. I won most of these places, often by a landslide. MAGA, pretend I am on the ballot. Don't let them open your borders and allow crime to again flourish. Keep America great." Laura Winters reporting.
2: Florida Governor Ron DeSantis has issued a temporary stay of execution for a 74-year-old Florida death row inmate.
4: Mr. Thompson is an elderly man who is incredibly physically ill. He was discharged from the hospital the day before the governor signed his death warrant. He is still quite sick. And on top of that, he has dementia.
2: And that is the governor's decision now to appoint a board to examine William Thompson this week for possible dementia. Anti-execution advocate Grace Hanna says it's the right thing to do considering his medical condition. Thompson is set to be executed for a 1976 murder and sexual assault. Eight counties in New Jersey remain under a state of emergency as crews continue to restore power after a nor'easter.
5: The storm caused street flooding in numerous communities along the Jersey shore. There were voluntary evacuations in Manasquan where this guy says it was a close call.
6: Oh, this is the worst. This one was the worst for us. Another foot or two higher, it would have been in the house.
5: First responders dealt with home and vehicle water rescues in Seabright and significant beach erosion being reported in the Brigantine area. Governor Mikey Sherrill says NJDEP crews will be inspecting the beaches.
7: We will start fixing what we can and submit an application for federal assistance if appropriate.
5: There are school districts either closed or with delayed openings today. In New Jersey, I'm Scott Pringle.
8: When there's a storm brewing on the seas, the smart captains have already tucked into safe harbor. The same goes with your savings. And there are some rough seas right now. The national debt just eclipsed $40 trillion. 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
9: California gas goes up even as the national average goes down just a little. I'm Chris Davis. The national average for a gallon of regular gas went down about 5 cents over the weekend to $4.42, according to Gas Buddy. But in California, the average price for a gallon of regular went up over the weekend to $6.32. The least expensive that you'll find it in the Bakersfield area is at a station in Wofford Heights that has it for $5.53. A station in Wasco has it for $5.57. In Rich Grove and Tulare County, a man is dead after apparently being shot early Sunday morning. Police say they got a call and arrived there just after midnight on Francis Drive. That's where they say they found the man mortally wounded, nearly dead, and they tried CPR. But they say it was too late and the man died there. They have not publicly identified him yet. They also have not announced any arrests and have not given any more information about the circumstances. Likely prison time awaits Alan Henry Gonzalez, who has been found guilty of felony stalking and misdemeanor making annoying phone calls for stalking the California Highway Patrol officer who arrested him on suspicion of DUI charges back in 2022. But prosecutors say not only did he call the officer after finding his number using an app, but also called members of his family.

0: saying things like, "This will not end well." Sentencing has been set for October 23rd. Bakersfield police are still not sure what it was that a woman sprayed Thursday night inside the Valley Plaza Mall that caused people to cough, gag, and run away. Cops say that she sprayed that substance whenever she was in an argument with someone, and many people have seen a TikTok or Instagram video of people coughing and running. Valley Plaza Mall is the same place that a man was murdered inside the Target 2 weeks ago. I'm Chris Davis in the KERN newsroom with news every half hour and when it breaks on News Talk 96.1 and AM 1230 KERN.
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4: From the White House to White Lane, where wokeness goes to sleep. Now embracing his Trump era, Bakersfield's conservative voice, it's time, your host and my dad, Terry Maxwell.
5: All right, we're here. We're here. We're ready to go. We have Pastor Brandon from Rock Harbor. We've got something I mentioned to you on Wednesday last week.
6: Yeah.
5: That I want to talk about. How did everything go yesterday?
6: Everything yesterday went really well. Sermon centered in on Jesus dealing with the Syrophoenician woman, but the topic was Israel, because he makes the issue of whether or not he's going to heal her daughter an issue of whether she's going to make Israel a precedent in her in her theology, and then he will do the miracle for her. So it was very interesting because it plays into what's going on today. And again, please understand, I'm a Christian Zionist, which means I don't believe what the Israeli government does all the time is I agree with, but I do agree with them being in the land and that right to self-determination and that God's going to use them again one day. Well, Jesus makes it a point with this Canaanite Gentile woman. He says to her, "I was only sent to the lost sheep of Israel." And she just keeps begging and begging and pushing the issue. And he goes, "It's not proper to give the bread from the children's table to the little puppies or the house pets."
5: Mm-hmm.
6: And what he is wanting from her is to understand the priority of Israel, and then he will do the miracle for her.
5: Mm-hmm.
6: So it dovetails right into what's going on today. As a Christian Zionist, I don't put Israel in front of America. I just understand that God made promises to Israel, and you cannot violate them. As an example, Terry, Trump and the Board of Peace trying to control the Gaza, that is never our business. That is Israel's business. That's Israel's land. And my concern I've made yesterday is, look, pray for Trump, other than having Paula White as his spiritual advisor, but maybe get Huckabee in there to tell Trump, don't divide their land. Every time we divide their land, you're going to get hammered by God.
5: Well, I saw a poll the other day that as far as there being a two-state solution, it was like it's not even close.
6: Oh, no.
5: People are saying, no, that doesn't make any sense whatsoever.
6: No, and Hamas won't disarm. And so, you know, the point, and then I brought up the other issue, another example of it is the Roman centurion, which was, again, another Gentile. And a lot of people forget in the story, okay, why did Jesus condescend to heal a Roman centurion's son, a servant? And remember, everyone knows the scene. He goes, "I'm a man under authority. All you need to say the words, and I believe it. I'm a military guy. I believe in your authority."
5: Right.
6: And what the rest of the story says, and people don't pick up on that, is he had actually sent a delegation to Jesus of Jewish leaders, and they were pleading for the Roman soldier for Jesus to heal him, his servant. And it says this, "Because he loves our nation and he built us a synagogue." And you're like, how did I miss that detail? The Roman soldier of all people loves Israel, is pro-Israel, and built the Jews a synagogue to prove that love. And so you see the two people that Jesus that reaches out to Gentiles, he does it only when they show a pro-Israel stance. I'm not saying that's a blanket principle.
5: And didn't that centurion, didn't he pay a price for having done that?
6: Absolutely. I mean, you know, to do that, to be sympathetic to the people the Romans were ruling over, you're just going to get them ousted. And I don't know, we don't know what happened to the rest of the story with that Roman centurion who built the synagogue. In fact, you can

0: see the synagogue today, it's the Capernaum Synagogue.
1: Oh, is it really?
0: Yeah. So when we go there, Terry, you'll see the marble synagogue that's white, that's built over. But when you go to the black part, it's like lava rock in Capernaum.
1: Mm-hmm.
0: That's the original foundation for the synagogue. That's the one.
1: Wow.
0: It's there.
1: We're going to see that?
0: You're going to see that. And so when you start realizing that, and it's like, again, it's not a blanket statement, but it goes back to the Abrahamic covenant. I will bless those who bless you, and I will curse those who curse you.
1: Right.
0: And so that's what I was trying to point out. And again, it doesn't mean that I put, you know, J.D. Vance made a horrible statement the other day, a couple weeks ago, saying that, you know, America's foreign policy is not going to be ran by Israel. Or and it's like, J.D., it never has been.
1: Right.
0: I don't know why you even had to say that. No one's telling Trump what to do. I'm sorry.
1: Right.
0: I know Trump. You know Trump. And no one has, and Israel hasn't done that either. Israel is at the behest of us because we supply weapons to Israel, and they couldn't function without us.
1: But we have to believe in the Abrahamic covenant in order to supply those weapons and the things
0: that
1: they need.
0: Absolutely, and that's one of the blessings America has received, because ever since Israel's inception, we have been very pro-Israel. And it's an uncommon alliance that I think people need to understand. It's not like an alliance that we have with France or Australia.
1: Or Great Britain.
0: Yeah, or Great Britain. Our alliance with Israel gives us the strategic advantage in the Middle East to control that Middle East through Israel. And what Yoram Edinger once said, and I'll quote him, he said, look, for the United States to have Israel in the Middle East is like the United States having a permanent battleship in the Middle East and a permanent, one of the largest permanent U.S. bases in the world through Israel.
1: Right.
0: And so from a strategic advantage, how else are we going to control these crazy Islamic regimes?
1: Is that enough for people to understand that the anti-Semitism in the United States of America is really being fomented by people who want us to go ahead and let Israel go? They're not in our best interest. And it's kind of like, why are we fighting this war with Iran? It's, you know, how strategically do we need it? It doesn't affect us.
0: Right.
1: We could go ahead and close our borders, and we don't need anybody.
0: Yeah, you know, and that's coming from the woke right, the isolationists, and then at the same time, you have the radical left. And so the woke right has been doing everything they can to divide MAGA. That's been what Tucker's been up to. That's what Megyn Kelly, that's what all Nick Fuentes, all these guys, Sean Ryan, that's what they're up to. I asked Victor Davis Hanson about this. I said, why would Tucker, Megyn Kelly, and the rest of this lot turn? His take was that Trump cut off access to them.
1: Mm-hmm.
0: And they're mad about this, number one. And then the second thing is, it's about money, Brandon. And I said, what do you mean by that? And he goes, well, you think about this. Tucker was making about $25 million a year at Fox.
1: Right.
0: And then you go and you leave it, or you get fired, and at best, maybe Tucker's making $1 million off of YouTube, at best.
1: Right.
0: Well, that, you know, to you and me, that's $1 million, but at their level, that's a significant drop in their income, and they don't like it. And so he goes,
1: well, Tucker's not getting watched by hardly anybody anymore.
0: No, he's lying. Like,
1: yeah, but when he left Fox, at first I was a little bit committed. But I don't want to sit there and watch him for 3 hours every day.
0: I know.
1: You know, and it's like, okay, it didn't take long before I wasn't watching him at all. Because, again, he was starting to interview people. It's like, well, why would I watch that interview? It's not somebody that I'm really that interested in.
0: Yeah, no, I agree. And he started platforming people that no one's interested in. Platforming Nick Fuentes?
1: Yeah.
0: Really?
1: Yeah.
0: And then the last thing I saw on the news was, I didn't see the show, but he basically said, well, if getting free speech is all you get is lying, then what's the purpose of free speech? And I'm like, excuse me, what did you just say? You're going after free speech and say, what is it worth if everyone's just lying in free speech? And it's like, where are you going with this, Tucker?
1: Yeah, yeah, yeah.
0: So you know, again, where is that coming from? It's coming from Tucker has definitely an anti-Israel, anti-Semitic bent to him.
1: Well, I was going to say, is it that, or does he view it as that's the way that he can start making more money again?
0: It could be both.
1: I don't know. I don't. I think you have to give him some sodium pentothal to find out if are you really anti-Jew? Are you really anti-Semitic? Or is this just what you think is the pathway to you having some notoriety to where people want to watch you and you're going to be able to make money off of them?
0: Yeah, and it could be very well that, just to make money. And, you know, Terry, you've been in this game long enough, and so has the audience. eventually, what was going on behind the scenes? Eventually,

0: comes out.
1: Yeah.
0: And he has been a darling to Qatar. And no one can understand this relationship that he had. He mm-hmm. went over there and visited him. And then he's got, we also know that he has a funder that is an Islamic guy. And I don't know. I've seen clips of him constantly praising Qatar, of all people. And I'm the opposite. Qatar is a demon regime. They support terrorism. Qatar has pumped in $400 billion into the United States to sway the United States to go anti-Israel and pro-Islamic.
1: They're the under-the-radar
0: yes.
1: sort of people.
0: Yes, they are.
1: I mean, in the United States of America, we have got, I think that's one of our number one problems, is we've got too many under-the-radar people that are, you know, Singham was not a name that anybody knew until we found out this guy's supplying, when in Los Angeles, they just happened to have a pallet of yeah. bricks to throw.
0: Yeah.
1: You find out that Singham's the one that paid for that.
0: Yeah. And then you find out Singham's wife is the, what, are the founder of Code Pink?
1: One of the co-founders of Code Pink.
0: It's like, okay, it all adds up. You start seeing this is where the money's coming.
1: And they don't live here.
0: Yeah, they don't live here, but they hate America. And so they're voicing this attitude, and I'm watching Trump, and I'm looking at the midterms, and I'm like, what's going to happen from this? Because they have done everything that they can to demonize Trump from the woke right, the Margie Taylor Greens, the Thomas Massies, and all those. Right, and it's like, there's a book that just came out.
1: Oh, and Cornum.
0: Yes.
1: Cornum loses, and he's an old guy. What does he care whether he's going to win or lose? I mean, all he has to do is say, okay, well, you know, I'm going to help whoever gets elected. If I don't win, I'm going to help my opponent to get elected because it's that important to me.
0: Yeah.
1: And what you're getting an indication of is, no, it's not that important to him.
0: Yeah.
1: Him being in the Congress, in the Senate, was more important to him than making sure that we have governance from the right.
0: Yeah. So now you know what their agenda is. It's not that they're pro-America. They're pro-self.
1: It always bothers me when they say public servant, because, you know, you're a public servant. I'm a public servant. When I owned a restaurant, I was a public servant because, you know, the public depended on me to put out good food and all that. These guys are not public servants.
0: No.
1: They serve themselves more than anything else. They're government workers. They're government servants.
0: Yeah.
1: They serve the government because they want to see government get bigger and solve more problems and have more power.
0: Yeah, and that's the thing is Terry, guys like you and I are fed up with that. I'm tired of seeing guys going into politics because they have an agenda. It's a personal agenda. They don't have principles anymore. Mm-hmm. I'm not saying everybody doesn't have it. They do. But for the most part, these guys are just self-ingratiating themselves, making themselves rich, and it's just a power move. Like you just saying, a classic example is this guy is not going to help the team.
1: Right. Just because you lost.
0: Because you lost. Excuse me, what's more important, your agenda or the American agenda?
1: Is he so lacking in self-reflection as to why he lost?
0: I know. You know. Like, I think their egos are so big, Terry. They can't see past their ego.
1: Yeah, if you didn't want to lose, then maybe you should have acted differently when you're in office.
0: So they just like a child pouting, and I'm going to take my toys home and pick up and go and leave and not play with you guys. And it's like, okay, well, that's getting us in trouble. But anyway, back to the story, you know, is I gave a stat yesterday. There's a 60% poll that came out. 60% of Americans have a disfavorable view of Israel. And you're like, well, how did that happen? Well, that's what's happening on the left, and that's what's happening on the woke right. I talked to a young man that visited our church.
1: Well, I just went over what the stats are for, the woman who just became, she's a music teacher, and she's got a funny name, but she became the National Education Association, you know, Teachers Association, 3 million members.
0: Oh, boy.
1: And she does not see that they should separate teaching from activism.
0: Oh, my gosh. That's the problem. That's what's going on now. That's crazy.
1: Well, but
0: that's
1: lunatic. Well, it is, but that's the philosophy, and that's what's coming out in our school system.
0: Sure, absolutely. And so you have kids that are free Palestine, and they're getting that from their teachers. And I'll share a story of what happened. I had a young man visit our church. Our young adults invited him.
1: Mm-hmm.
0: Young man, 20 years old. He heard in the sermon, and he comes to me and says, like, I'm totally wrong. I said, what happened? He goes, I have been hearing from TikTok and Instagram that Israel's bad, and you're saying, I come in here, and I'm looking at the Bible, and you're saying Israel's good. He goes, I've been fooled.

0: I didn't understand what was happening. He goes, you gave the stats. There's nobody starving. I gave some stats about the starvation thing. Terry, UNICEF's last scan of the children in Gaza, there were 0.5% not starvation, under just underweight. No one's starving. In fact, there was a 4.0 obesity issue. And it's like, what kids are starving in Gaza?
1: Oh, I'm going to throw my another one bites the dust right out the window right now, because I've got an article talking about how some of the men in Gaza are selling their women for food.
0: Well, there you go.
1: And it's like, wait a minute. I mean, anywhere from 18 years old to 57, from what the article said, you know, that they're, in order to have more food for themselves, they're just selling their women off. Where's the outcry for that? Where's the women organization saying you can't do it? I mean, that's like saying, okay, I want to possess more food, and this is one of my possessions, which is this, either my daughter or my wife, and I will give that to you if you give me more food.
0: That's sick. Yeah, but that's the stuff that's going on.
1: Yeah.
0: So I gave a stat too that the stupid UN sent about 1,000 trucks in, and Israel was sending thousands and thousands of trucks per week, Terry. I mean, you're talking about almost 2,000 right. trucks per week of right. food.
1: Right. During the war.
0: During the war. Okay, during the war. And I showed the stats, and here's the stats. Okay. I showed the stat that came from the UN. Here's the stupid UN. The stupid UN sent about 1,000 trucks in, okay? Only 10 of them made it. And you're like, what do you mean only 10 made out of 1,000? Because Hamas seized the trucks.
1: Yeah, all the other 990 of them.
0: Yeah, and took over. And then they distributed the food between Hamas, and then they sold the food to the Gazans. Mm-hmm. And the UN is not smart enough to protect the food trucks with their stupid UN blue helmets.
1: Right.
0: So they got ripped off.
1: Yeah.
0: But anyway, the point why I was trying to show about the young man.
1: Don't be surprised if some of those truck drivers got paid very well abandoning their trucks.
0: Right. And so in the course of just one Sunday, I was able to convince this guy that what you're hearing on TikTok, which is only about 60 seconds, they're lying to you.
1: Mm-hmm.
0: And he goes, I can't believe I've been fooled like that. I go, that's the problem with listening to social media.
1: Right.
0: It's too short of information. They don't give the right, and they just lie. And so, you know, kudos to this 20-year-old. But Terry, that's the problem that's been going on that Qatar has been funding through social media and our media, mm-hmm. is they know that young adults are not going to do research, and they're going to just bamboozle them through Instagram and TikTok and X.
1: Right.
0: And that's what's happening. Let me pivot to another issue. The whole Lindsay Clancy, the pink shirt mamas with the hearts that right. they're doing. Where is that demographic coming from? As you look at the crowds, they're all white women.
1: Mm-hmm.
0: Where is that demographic coming? Well, they find out that demographic is getting their information from social media.
1: Yeah.
0: And that's why they're supporting a murderer, you know? And
1: these are people with too much time on their hands.
0: Yeah.
1: I don't have that kind of time. I mean, I see something that I have to sit and listen to for more than 15 minutes and like, I don't know if I want to watch that, because I don't want to. I don't have 15 minutes to burn like that.
0: I know, but apparently, here's the demographic: white, wealthy, college educated. Okay, mm-hmm. so they're probably not working
1: because
0: right. they're wealthy,
1: right?
0: And they're college educated, which means they've been slimed, and so that demographic has become one of the most deadliest demographics. They're voting for abortion all the way up to birth in Massachusetts. Those women. That's the scary part of those women.
1: Right.
0: And
1: they're the ones that are doing the protests. The woman who got shot
0: mm-hmm.
1: because she just about drove over an ICE
0: yeah,
1: agent.
0: Right.
1: She fits that demographic.
0: That's it. That's it, Terry. That's a
1: although
0: great
1: she's
0: example.
1: She's not wealthy.
0: Yeah.
1: She became an activist, and she was being used as a pawn by the other people who are in the association. But they gave her a car. They gave her all those sort of things that made her feel pretty important.
0: And
1: invincible.
0: Exactly. And they virtue signal. That's why they do. They get in the face mm-hmm. of cops, because this is their only virtue, because they're empty inside. They don't really have a biblical worldview. And they do things like this. And then at the same time, Terry, you look to the left and you're like, oh my gosh, we have a self-avowed Islamicist running for Senate mm-hmm. with Abdul Saeed. How did that happen? How is anyone not having a red flag about this guy?
1: How is he getting more than 4% of the voters? I mean, it's supposedly

0: actually neck and neck if you believe what you read, which I don't.
1: Right.
0: I don't think that he's in the lead in any.
1: But my thing is, despite us not believing the polling, how is even a guy like that even getting an attempt? Mm-hmm. How did that happen? How did Mamdani, who is a self-avowed Islamist, he wanted worldwide infatada, he said.
0: Yeah.
1: How did he become a mayor of New York?
0: Well, I call him Mam Dummy, but, you know, quite frankly, the dummies were the people who voted for him.
1: Exactly.
0: Let's go ahead and take a break.
1: Yeah.
0: We'll be right back.
2: 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KERN.
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10: Some folks are born made to wave the flag. Ooh, they're red, white, and blue.
0: CCR?
1: CCR right there, huh?
0: Yeah. he wrote a lot of his songs right up in this area.
1: Did he really? I didn't know that.
0: Yeah.
1: Oh, interesting. Why?
0: Because he's from this area.
1: Oh, I didn't know that.
0: Yeah.
1: Didn't know that.
0: He used to love to go up, from what I'm told, I don't think it was Kern River, but he went up one of the rivers and he, you know, Fogarty wrote a lot of his songs up there.
1: Interesting.
0: I didn't know that. They're California boys, so, I mean, they got started in Oakland or in the Bay Area when they put their band together, but no, he was, I can't remember where his actual roots are, but he spent time here. I know that.
1: Interesting.
0: Yeah, another tidbit of information that nobody really cares about.
1: You can go on Jeopardy. You can go on Jeopardy and win the music.
0: I don't know. depends on the question. If it has anything to do with rock and roll, I probably can. Although I'm better at knowing the music than I do the people who actually play it. Mm-hmm. You know, and they say, "Oh yeah, you remember this band member?" It's like, no.
1: Yeah.
0: It's like, yeah, but it's on one of your favorite groups. It's like, love the group. You know, didn't get to necessarily know every single member of the band.
1: Yeah. No, that's so. Well, you got that as a feather in your hat.
0: Yeah, so that's for sure. That's for sure. One of the things that you did a great job last Wednesday.

0: think it woke up a lot of people in the crowd about Islam and it coming to the United States of America, and you know how insidious it is becoming, and all of the different areas. And one of the things that I wanted to talk to the audience about today is accountability.
1: That's a good point.
0: Because when we see what's happening, there's no pushback. There just doesn't seem to be any sort of, there wasn't a pushback from the beginning, and there still isn't a pushback. We should have pushed back in the beginning, because I think that this was something that could have been completely eliminated.
1: I agree.
0: We'll be back right after the bottom of the hour.
2: With SRN News, I'm Bob Agnew in Washington. President Trump says Iran wants to make a deal, but it's not one he's willing to accept at this point. The president said the deal they've proposed would have been good a year ago, but now they have overplayed their hand. The nor'easter that took aim at the East Coast is not gone yet. The worst is over, with heavy rain and strong winds leaving coastal flooding, downed trees, and power outages from the Outer Banks to New England. Title IX protections for trans students are being rolled back. Today, Education Secretary Linda McMahon rescinded the Biden administration's interpretation of the Title IX laws to include the transgendered. This eliminates gender identity now as a protected class. The administration says by eliminating it will help to protect women in their own sports. On Wall Street, the Dow Jones Industrial Average is struggling. It's down by about 232 points. More at srnnews.com.
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5: I'm Chris Davis. A man was shot and killed in Rich Grove just after midnight Sunday morning. Police there say it happened on Francis Drive, and that when they got to the scene, they found the man nearly dead. Tried CPR, but it was too late. The man died there at the scene, and so far they have not made his name public. They also have not discussed anything about the circumstances, and no arrests have been announced. Sentencing has been set for October 23rd for Alan Henry Gonzalez, convicted last week of felony stalking and misdemeanor making annoying phone calls, all of that having to do with what prosecutors describe as a campaign of harassment against the California Highway Patrol officer who arrested Gonzalez back in 2022 on suspicion of drunk driving. Prosecutor Cynthia Zimmer says all of his activities not only put the officer in danger, but his family in jeopardy, too. I'm Chris Davis in the KERN newsroom with news every half hour and when it breaks on News Talk 96.1 at AM 1230. KERN.
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2: 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KERN.

0: Tusk. Right?
1: I don't know.
0: That's the name of the album. Yeah, Tusk. Wow. It's yeah.

0: and that they don't see borders.
1: No.
0: They only see land, and they invade it. And you know, while in biblical times, there was wars. Mm-hmm. You knew where your border was, and you were going to defend it, and you went to war with others over it. But here in the United States of America, one of our problems to me is that this assimilation that we stopped demanding of people. You see, when the forefathers first came up with it, they wanted people to assimilate, wanted people who want to live in America to become Americans.
1: Absolutely.
0: And because we have gotten this liberal sort of a view of, well, you can't keep other people out. You couldn't take Islamists and say, you know, we just really don't want you in our country.
1: Mm-hmm.
0: Now, in Germany or any place else, they used to be able to do that.
1: Sure. You know,
0: Germans didn't want French people living in their country, and French didn't want German people living in their country. I mean, they really took their borders seriously. But as this has come along, what were we missing? Why is it that Europe's completely Islamic? Why is it that so many different areas of the United States of America have become enclaves for the Islamists? Is it that we don't understand what they're really here for?
1: I think so, and I think the elites know, but they're using Islam as a battering ram to destroy the West and to destroy Christianity. That's the real intent. So you have multiple layers in answering that. So let's just start with the elite level. What do the elites want? Like, let's just use Europe as an example. When I talk to Europeans, what they all say to me is that their leaders are globalists. Their leaders do not care about their nation per se.
0: They don't care about the borders.
1: No, they don't care about borders. In fact, what they tell me, and I'm getting ready to go to London, so I'm going to see Londonistan this week. What they say is they want to destroy Christianity. They think Christianity has been the problem in Europe. And so they're using Islamic to change the demographic and then use that to destroy the West. And because they're globalists. Now, we might have a lot of that going on in the left here in America as well. We see definitely there's
0: they got to get their foot in the door somehow.
1: Exactly. And so we see from the left that this has been going on since, I don't know, even in the 90s, but even before 9/11. But something triggered at 9/11 to where the perpetrators of 9/11 became the religion that did that became the victim.
0: Mm-hmm.
1: And this is the classic move of Marxism of you know, changing the perpetrator to the victim and vice versa. And all of a sudden we become sympathetic to Islam and not realizing...
0: We did the same thing in World War II with the Japanese.
1: Mm.
0: They attacked us. But, you know, if you ever read the book Flags of Our Father, at the very end of it, he talks about the argument he had with his dad about Japan. And, you know, it was United States of America's fault for Japan ever attacking us because we were denying them... the materials and the energy that they needed in order to fund their war, I guess.
1: Yeah.
0: But same thing.
1: Yeah, it's amazing.
0: Wait a minute, they attacked us, didn't they?
1: Exactly, and Saudi Arabia was behind it. And you know, but here's the thing: there has been an intentional ignoring of Islamic history. And Terry, anybody that knows Islamic history goes back to the 6th century when this thing was created, and it has been nothing but takeover.
0: Right.
1: It has been nothing but seizing areas and not just through jihad.
0: Inflicting is Sharia law.
1: Sharia law.
0: As they go along, the women really aren't worth anything.
1: No, property.
0: They're supposed to be completely covered up, their property. Nobody should see them except for their owners.
1: And they have a demitude. And demitude means that Jews and Christians are second-class citizens.
0: Mm-hmm.
1: So you talk about if anything clashes with the left – would be demitude, because they're supposed to say, well, everyone, you know, diversity, equity, inclusion, but then Islamic comes and says, no, Jews and Christians are second-class citizens.
0: Mm-hmm.
1: And that's why you have the rape gangs going on in Europe, because why? Because these European women are seen as infidels, and under Quranic and Hadith,
0: they're rapeable.
1: You can rape them. They're rapeable because they're infidels.
0: Well, but you know, you're sitting there, you show pictures of these boats loaded with nothing but young Islamists, Muslims.
1: Yeah, no women.
0: Across, no women.
1: No children.
0: One or two, no children.
1: No older
0: like
1: people.
0: That. And that's why I asked about the accountability. Where's the accountability for this type of behavior? Why isn't there somebody saying, no, go back to your own land? That's not what we want. We opened our borders on the southern border during Biden administration, and they

0: showed us a lot of pictures of the Chinese coming in, mm-hmm. People from south of the border, you know, from South America and from Mexico and Central America. They didn't show us that many pictures of the Islamicists that yeah. came across.
1: Right.
0: In a percentage basis, but we now find out statistically they were a huge portion of what came across.
1: Absolutely, and I have the stats. Al-Qaeda, think about this, Terry, as just one stat. Al-Qaeda said they knew at least 2,000 that crossed our border that are Al-Qaeda affiliated.
0: Right.
1: That's just one group. I'm not talking about Al-Shabaab, you know, with the Somalis piping money to Al-Shabaab in Somalia through the Somali fraud.
0: Right.
1: Because they're, and then we're not going to count all the ISIS supporters.
0: Right.
1: You go down to Little Mogadishu in Minnesota or these places in Detroit, and you see ISIS flags in Detroit, in Michigan.
0: Sure.
1: What in the world are we talking about? And then some of these places like Dearborn, Michigan, you're hearing the five calls to prayer, and even in Texas, hey, you understand? So let me go from
0: they've taken over.
1: They take over.
0: Yeah, they've
1: that's
0: taken
1: the
0: over,
1: intent.
0: And that's the intent. Is they want to take over the United States of America?
1: They don't want to be Americans. They don't like our values. They want to take over. And what's the end goal for Sharia law and Islamicists? It's a global caliphate. Just like we talk about global government that the globalists want, they mm-hmm. want a global government too, but ran under Sharia law. So this is why I'm telling people, you say, Brandon, you just don't believe in freedom of religion. I'm sorry, this is not a religion. I've been studying Islam for 30 years. They are a political ideology wrapped in the veneer of a religion.
0: Right.
1: It is on the level of communism. Yeah. You have to understand that.
0: There's an organization hosting an event that plans to have a 40,000 square foot Islamist facility near Plano, Texas.
1: Yeah.
0: Texas is being invaded.
1: It is.
0: And we've got a little bit of pushback. I mean, they are trying to hold them more accountable, saying, no, we're not going to have you increase the size of your organization in this area. But they don't really view that as a no.
1: No.
0: They view that as a go do this someplace else.
1: Right.
0: And then they go do something.
1: And they
0: do it someplace else.
1: And here's the thing that people don't realize. They have endless amounts of money because a lot of that money is coming from foreign governments or NGOs or whatever you want to call them that filter money into it. This is why Islam is running so many candidates in our politics. And you're like, where are these getting their money? Well, they're getting funded because of the money gets pumped into these mosques and it comes from Qatar, Saudi Arabia, whatever. And yeah, they can back these guys up.
0: It's sad that money is really the deciding factor for these people getting elected in the first place, though. I mean, I spent $7,000. The person I ran against spent about $70,000 to $80,000. I got 42% of the vote. I wanted to prove that you didn't have to necessarily have a lot of money in order to get elected.
1: Yeah.
0: I never spent, in my next election, I spent $13,000-$14,000 mm-hmm. election after that. Since I was known, I got a little bit more money. I spent maybe a little over $20,000. But in that election, the person I ran against or ran against me because I was an incumbent, they spent close to $200,000.
1: Sure. Okay, so a guy like Al-Sayed, he got $315,000 from CARE. I think it was something like
0: CARE,
1: that.
0: Yeah.
1: Yeah, I think, you know. And it's like, wait a second. How are they getting that kind of money? Well, what we find out, I did some research on this, some of the mosques are telling their Islamic people, we're going to take over, and this is how you're going to do jihad. Mm-hmm. We're going to raise money for political candidates. So they are full in. And I give you the stat politically. In Frisco, Texas, 90% of the Muslims turned out to vote. Only 20% or 22% of the Christians even vote.
0: Yeah.
1: So they are active in saying, we want to do it. And why are they doing Texas? Because here's what they say. Their imams say, Texas is the fitna. And you're like, what is the fitna? The fight. That's what they're fighting for. That mm-hmm. If they can get Texas, they can get all the rest of the other states.
0: Yeah, because Texas is the one that will fight back.
1: That's
0: they're
1: right.
0: The ones that say, these are our borders. These are the ones, and we don't want you here, and we want you to leave our state. California, we'll welcome them in.
1: Sure.
0: Oregon, they'll welcome them in. Washington, welcome them in. Minnesota, there.

0: they're already there. Michigan, welcome them in. Every place else, they get welcomed in. So there's no fight.
1: No.
0: Go to where the fight is, because then you don't have no resistance whatsoever.
1: That's,
0: I mean,
1: right.
0: You see that biblically.
1: Yes.
0: That's exactly how it plays out whenever a organization or a native group wants to take over territory.
1: Totally. You take Texas out, you got the rest of the country. And at the same time, you got a bunch of useful idiots. Okay, so we talked about the elites, but then you go down to the other ones. So what happened is decade upon decade of multiculturalism that was put into our schools, put into colleges, universities, saying we need to respect every culture. Wait a second. Let's take a step back. What do you mean respect? And then all of a sudden, it comes back to every culture is equal. And what do you mean by that?
0: We have to allow them to do their five prayers every day.
1: Yeah,
0: we have to give them a place to wash their feet.
1: Exactly.
0: We have to do all these things to accommodate them. But they can make as many demands on us as they want because we are complying to them.
1: Right.
0: That's what I'm talking about. Where's the accountability?
1: Exactly. So the useful idiots want to be nicer than God,
0: mm-hmm,
1: and welcome them all in and think they're not going to do anything to us. Just give them their freedoms. And it's like, you fool. The very freedoms you're giving them is the one they're going to take advantage of.
0: Mm-hmm.
1: They're taking advantage of your stupid hate crime or hate speech laws, because in England, you can't say anything about a Muslim.
0: You can let them in, and you can't say anything about them.
1: Mm-hmm.
0: Okay. But, I mean, you can't say that their women are not possessions.
1: Exactly.
0: I mean, you can't make any sort of criticism on exactly what kind of life they want to live, yet they are making a lot of criticisms on the way that we live.
1: Sure. They hate our lifestyle. And so, yeah, if you say anything, you're Islamophobic. Well, here's the thing, guys. You have to get past being called names. So what? Call me Islamophobic. Mm-hmm. I'm telling you, I have a whole history of all of what they have done. They almost took over Europe, and
0: almost.
1: Well, no.
0: There's two. There's what? Poland and who else?
1: Poland and Hungary.
0: Hungary
1: that resist. But I mean, in history, they almost history.
0: Yeah.
1: And guys, if it wasn't for the Knights Templar and the other, I can't remember the other name of the other knights that pushed them back,
0: mm-hmm,
1: they would have taken over Europe back then. But guys, that's what had to happen. They had to literally be pushed back.
0: You look at the Crusades.
1: That's all right.
0: Maybe it wasn't that bad of an idea. Unfortunately, they were unsuccessful because they lost Jerusalem.
1: Right.
0: But the Crusades probably are what we should be studying right now.
1: Why did the Europeans feel they needed to go on a crusade against Islam? Look, they had taken Constantinople in, 453 or whatever it was. They pushed all through Turkey and took our eastern capital of Constantinople, the center of Christianity for 1,000 years, they took it over. And Mehmet, Ataturk, or not Ataturk, Mehmet came in and just destroyed them.
0: Speaking of Victor Davis Hanson, his book, The End of Everything, is Constantinople.
1: Exactly.
0: Phenomenal chapter in his book.
1: And the West,
0: He looks at four different
1: cities. Yeah, that's one of the empires.
0: That was one of the empires, and what happened there was a travesty.
1: I've been there, and Terry, when you go there, I'm looking at Hagia Sophia,
0: mm-hmm,
1: which was a church, the largest church in the Eastern Christian era for 1,000 years, and it's a mosque.
0: Mm-hmm.
1: It's a mosque. I walked through Hagia Sophia with I just couldn't believe what had happened. And here's their, you know, their triumph over it. And so they renamed Constantinople Istanbul. That's what history says, guys. And if people don't wake up, Terry, I don't have to guess what will happen. All I have to do is look at Europe.
0: Mm-hmm.
1: I'm going to London this week. The nickname of London is Londanistan. Because it has been, the eastern part of London has been just completely taken over.
0: Yeah.
1: No-go zones.
0: Yeah.
1: And then the UK government won't do anything to prosecute these people. They won't prosecute the rape gangs.
0: Oh, no. They're part of the government now.
1: Yeah.
0: I mean, they're a significant
1: The mayor of London is an Islam guy.
0: And he was asked at one point, you know, why he isn't taking care of something in particular. And his response was, well, because I'm a Muslim,
1: and I don't care. Yeah, no, and that's it. And so I'm starting to see this in America, or we're starting to see it, and it's like it started under Biden.
0: When you're starting to see it, isn't it too late?

0: It might be. And I don't want to black pill anybody and say it's hopeless, but I'm trying to sound the alarm, and so are you. You better start doing something. You better take these people seriously, because I don't have to just look at Dearborn, Michigan. Has anyone in Dearborn, Michigan assimilated? No. They're speaking their own foreign language. They're wearing their hijabs everywhere, and then they in certain pockets they have their own Sharia police patrolling the area looking for people buying alcohol
1: And on the Dearborn City Council, what is it? They've got 7 members and 5 of them are Muslim.
0: I just showed that clip of that pastor in that area saying, "Will you denounce Sharia law?" to all the board members,
1: Right.
0: and none of them would. That's what I'm talking about. If you're not going to denounce Sharia law, that's like coming here and saying, "I have another constitution that I go by, not your U.S. Constitution."
1: Right.
0: I'm sorry, you can't come here. Why are we so afraid to say you can't come here if you believe things like that?
1: Yeah.
0: I don't know, Terry. Are we trying to be nicer than God? I mean, God wants language, culture, and borders, and we're just opening the borders to people that want to kill us, that want to destroy us and take over our country.
1: Well, again, the forefathers had the idea that they wanted people to come to America because it had land of opportunity and all that, and to assimilate. When we stopped demanding the assimilation is when we started having problems with the fact that people want to come and kind of organize their own little enclave, and attracts more people from that same sort of a background. And the next thing you know, you've got whole states that are only one particular philosophy rather than the American philosophy. And I think that's where we're really headed is the war between some of these our states is going to be based on that rather than anything else.
0: So my thing is, why do you have so many people selling America out? Why, you know, well, again, we have seen decades upon decades of people demonizing the West, demonizing America. We're not fit, and these elder cultures are better than us. Excuse me, nothing has brought more freedom to the world other than Christianity. I'm sorry, that's just a historical fact. Hospitals, education, all that has come. What has the Middle East produced other than oil? I mean, seriously, let's compare cultures. What culture would I rather be in? I want to be in a Christian Western culture. I don't want to be in an Islamic culture. What goes on there? It is a disaster. And look, and I'm not demonizing all people who live in Muslim countries, because I can tell you right now, there's probably close to 1 million Iranians that are Christian there, but they suffer under the Ayatollah of Islam. That's the problem with those. And so our brothers and sisters who are Christians, Iranians, suffer because of Islam or wherever they're at, you know. So my thing is, America better wake up, or we're going to see more Mamdamis.
1: Okay, we cannot expect accountability from our elected officials. They seem to be like the golden retriever that will help the people stealing all the stuff out of your house to get it out into their cars. Okay, so isn't it really up to the churches? Should not the churches be on the front line of this?
0: Terry,
1: Because they were in the Bible.
0: that's exactly where I was going with this. When you see voter turnout, even with Trump's election, that we had the lowest voter turnout with Trump, and then we have the lowest voter turnout in Frisco, Texas. And then my friend Phil Haney, who was suicided by probably the deep state, he was running, I told you this, he was running against, he was helping in the Minnesota area against Ilhan Omar. And he said, "Brandon," he goes, "it wasn't the Somalis that put Ilhan Omar in office. It was the lack of 30,000 evangelicals who didn't vote. That's how she got in."
1: Well, but you know, you look at Minnesota, and it's still not, they still don't have the highest positions in the government of Minnesota. But the people who do have the highest position are all people who are on board with them taking things over and them looking the
0: Absolutely.
1: other way, because how could you let that much fraud go on? How could you possibly let that much fraud go on?
0: I
1: I don't
0: know.
1: get it.
0: Well, you would think that. Well, I don't suppose they knew, but they were just covering it up. And you're absolutely right. I mean, there's no accountability. So at some point, the church has to rise up, just like the Europeans rose up, you know, in the Middle Ages and said, we're not having this come into our society." And the churches better get active. But the problem is, I've been fighting with the churches for the last, I don't know, 20 years.

0: because they are inactive.
1: And their response is, "Oh, you're the killer church that
0: you're the murdering church because you stayed open during COVID." I want to say, are you going to now apologize to me?
1: Yeah,
0: okay,
1: don't expect it.
0: But the problem is they won't talk about this, Terry.
1: Right.
0: They want to be nicer than God, and say and not tell people the threat and not tell people to vote. Why are so many Christians not voting? Do you not care? What is it? Why are you so apathetic? Are you so heavenly minded that you're no earthly good? What has happened to you? Well, the churches have been put to sleep, and I blame the pastors, and I'm one of them. And this is my own ministry. I'm blaming the pastors. The pastors even here in town won't do it.
1: Well, let me tell you something. The reason you're not getting the apology is because they've moved on to something else that they disagree with you on.
0: Yeah, right.
1: It's like they don't have time to apologize because they thought of something else that you're wrong on. Because that's what I get is, you know, that all the people were COVID-19, you go get the shot and do this and do that. And it's like, oh, well, you're wrong on this other thing now.
0: Right. Yeah, and go to something else.
1: Yeah, that's for sure. We got to take a quick break, and then we're going to give you the last minute.
0: All right, sounds good.
1: All right.
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4: 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We're out in the Edison. We're local.
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1: All right, you got less than a minute. Pastor Brandon, let's send everybody out there with a positive message.
0: Yeah, the positive message is let's be active. Let's be salt and light. Let's shine the light on the darkness. Because Jesus made the point to us, what purpose is it if you put your light under a bushel and hide your light? And what does light do? Light is supposed to expose the darkness, expose what's going on. And the churches, unfortunately, haven't been doing that. They haven't been exposing darkness. They've been keepers of the aquarium, having their little social clubs. But we need to be active. Be the light that you need to be.
1: All right.
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2: So far, they're not discussing much about the circumstances of the killing. I'm Chris Davis. That was a fatal shooting that happened in Tulare County, and that was early Sunday, just after midnight. Authorities say they got a call about a shooting in Rich Grove on Francis Drive, and when they got there, they found a man who had been shot. Police say they tried CPR, but it was too late, and the man died. You may have heard about the spraying incident at Valley Plaza Mall. Bakersfield police say that happened Thursday, and what they've been able to gather so far is that two people got into an argument inside the mall, and a woman apparently sprayed something in the air that caused people to cough and gag. A video that was going around on TikTok and Instagram showed people running and coughing, but police say that nobody wanted any treatment, and so far they have not announced any arrests. That is the same mall where somebody was murdered inside the Target there about 2 weeks ago. Sentencing has been set for October 23rd for Alan Henry Gonzalez, who was convicted last week of felony stalking and misdemeanor making annoying phone calls. All of that had to do with what prosecutors describe as a campaign of harassment against the California Highway Patrol officer who arrested Gonzalez back in 2022 on suspicion of drunk driving, a charge that Gonzalez was eventually convicted on. Prosecutor Cynthia Zimmer says all of Gonzalez's activities not only put the officer in danger, but also put his family in jeopardy. Gonzalez apparently also called relatives of the officer and threatened them. There was just a little bit of relief nationally as far as the average price for gas goes over the weekend, with it going down about 5 cents to $4.42, but no relief in California. The average price for a gallon of regular here, according to Gas Buddy, is now $6.32. The least expensive in the Bakersfield area is at a station in Wofford Heights that has it for $5.53. I'm Chris Davis in the KERN Newsroom with news every half hour and when it breaks on News Talk 96.1 and AM 1230 KERN.
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6: From the White House to White Lane, where wokeness goes to sleep. Now embracing his Trump era, Bakersfield's conservative voice, it's time, your host and my dad, Terry Maxwell.
7: Welcome back, everybody. We are into our last hour here on a Monday. I hope you're all surviving it okay. It seems to be pretty beautiful day outside. Maybe it's going to be a little bit hotter later, but it was cool this morning, no doubt about it. I have Mark Halling in right now. He is, of course, the owner of Halling Painting, and he advertises with us, and we appreciate that much. I can tell you that if you have any painting needs, that's the person you need to get a hold of, because they do excellent work. We've had work done in our house, and it's really nice, because now I don't have to worry about doing any painting ever again. My wife was so happy with what you guys did. But you're here to talk about something that is another passion for you, and that's mission trips.
8: Yeah, and coming in after Pastor Brandon, that's a tall order. So yeah. Hopefully he's not listening and judging. But yeah, it's for, we go to Rock Harbor as well with you.
7: Right.
8: And, we're under the tutelage of, Pastor Brandon. Luckily, the Sundays, Wednesdays, I'm involved in the worship team up there looking goofy, playing music, and, with young adults as well. Young adults and youth.
7: Yeah, absolutely.
8: Yeah,
7: absolutely. It's a good group.
8: Yeah. It's a great group of young people. We took youth to Pastor Jake, the youth pastor, led it, and we took youth to Israel in June, along with a lot of young adults, 18 through 30. And so,
7: now, how long were you there?
8: They were there for 11 days. I went a little bit longer.
7: Okay.
8: I got there a few days early, but yeah, 11 days. They did a lot of work, a lot of service to Messianic Jews, so Christian Jews, getting ready or involved in the IDF.
7: Right.
8: So they try to set up situations where they can give the IDF Messianic Jews support.

0: because once you get out in the field, you might be the only believer on your unit. And so they're trying to create a web of support. And so Rock Harbor does a good job, I think, of really supporting that. We try and support Israel in any way we can, and not just a blanket support the government and all their choices necessarily, but we put the Jews first and then the Gentiles. Pastor Brandon taught about it yesterday in his sermon. And so we get out there and we try and serve the Jews, but we also try to get out and serve Gentiles. And that's what I'm on here right now about.
1: In serving the Jews, it also opens doors sometimes to have that conversation about the Messiah and that he's already been here and is coming back a second time. Do you get involved in those kind of conversations also?
0: Some of the most amazing conversations that I've ever had about the Bible, about Jesus, about living our lives day to day while giving up our own kind of intentions and letting him replace it with our intentions. Those come with a lot of times in Israel.
1: Right.
0: So yeah, I've had a lot of amazing conversations. They have such a good understanding of the Old Testament anyway, because growing up, a lot of them, that's what they were learning. And then, like you read in the Apostle Paul, the other apostles, with that background, there's just such a thorough understanding. Once you put the pieces in place, just say, oh, the Messiah was actually Yeshua, was Jesus. And so you get really in-depth conversations, and my mind is blown every time I get to have a conversation with, you know, I've stayed the night at a friend's house in the West Bank, and so you're surrounded. I know you guys were talking about Israel, Islam, so you're surrounded by Muslims in a little tiny town talking about Jesus all night, and it's just so edifying.
1: Yeah,
0: and so inspiring. It really lights a fire under you to get out there and get the work done. Kind of like listening to you and Brandon talk about Islam. It's like, well, what do? We get to work.
1: Yeah.
0: We get to work and we try to make heaven full. Yeah.
1: So the mission trips, are they mostly centered on going to Israel, or are there other areas where you do your mission trips?
0: It depends on where you are in the church. I think Brandon would say, I don't think I'm out of line there, when he says we go Jew first, then Gentile. So Israel is a priority. Pastor Frank, one of the gentlemen who serves under him, and he just started a branch of Rock Harbor up in Tehachapi. So if you're up there, you know, give that a go. Great guy. He leads a lot of mission trips to, you know, San Francisco, Sacramento, things like that, Venice Beach. But this one in particular is to El Salvador. So every year he leads them to El Salvador and Nicaragua. Got to say it right.
1: Yeah. Nicaragua.
0: And, yeah. And so my wife, Catherine Howling, a little plug there, went last year, last October, to El Salvador for a week. Amazing experience. Absolutely learned what evangelism is like, what it means to just get out and talk to people from the ground up.
1: Well, it's kind of like evangelism is an investment. You know, you're making an investment in a community, and hopefully the community becomes a little bit more open to listening to the message.
0: Yeah. And it's a good cutting your teeth sort of evangelism. If you're here in the United States, we're very anti-Christian in a lot of ways, especially in the schools, listening to your first hour. A lot of activism going on. Christianity has no place in it.
1: Right.
0: Having worked in education, I know that that is true, like firsthand. So getting to a country, getting to a group of people that you can just start a conversation with, hey, where do you think you're going to go when you die? And they're perfectly happy to have that conversation. Whereas here, you might get an eyebrow and they roll your eyes at you and walk away. Yeah, none of your business.
1: I'm not planning on dying, so it's none of your business.
0: Right. Yeah, if you're talking to Bill Gates or somebody, not planning on dying.
1: Yeah.
0: But yeah, getting the opportunity to, and so I'm taking our 15-year-old daughter down there so that she can taste it, get a feel for like what it's like.
1: Oh, that'd be nice.
0: And I think it will, in any sort of trip like that, we always get more than we give, it seems. So hopefully she's going to learn a lot, and it'll light a fire under her.
1: And the funny thing is, the people that you go down to serve feel like the other way around, like you're serving a lot more than they're getting, a lot more than what they're giving.
0: Yeah. No, I got to witness, you know, people in tears over hearing the gospel for the first time, the, you know, faith, saved by grace message, because down there, it's a lot of workspace. Like, well, what can I do to earn myself? And that's usually what you ask, is how do I get to heaven? or do you, where do you think you're going to go when you die? And they say, well, I don't know if I've done enough to earn

0: my way to heaven. And then you break
1: Tell
0: out the
1: them that you
0: Bible
1: don't
0: and
1: have
0: it's
1: to,
0: like,
1: yeah.
0: well, guess
1: You
0: what?
1: don't burn. Yeah.
0: It's not your work. It's you know, the work of the Messiah. So,
1: Right.
0: yeah. So we're taking a group of young adults this time.
1: How long are you going to be there?
0: We're going to be there for 1 week, Saturday to Saturday. And we hit the ground. We go to church Sunday. And then by that Sunday night, we're out in neighborhoods knocking on doors. They put on festivals so that we can get like bounce houses, things like that, to get families out. We go around all of the neighborhood, invite everybody to come, play, bring your kids. And then they put on a drama where they act out, you know, the fall of mankind and all the way through salvation. And then you get to go around and talk to people individually and just say, hey, what do you think about that? Where do you think you're going to go? And so, like I said, it's such a good tool to help these young adults who want to get out and do it. And the young adults of Rock Harbor are amazing. They really support each other. They there's I think it's a Signal app or one of those where we get to see Sunday night. They're out doing something as a group. Tuesday night, they're out doing something as a group. They really support each other. And so to get them out of this comfort zone, out of this area into a new place is really exciting. And hopefully we get a lot of feedback from that so that they can bring their experiences back and it just keeps
1: and
0: growing.
1: And get more, yeah,
0: get
1: grow,
0: more,
1: grow
0: get more.
1: More
0: young adults.
1: What age group are you thinking of with young adults?
0: 18 years old to through the 29th year, well, into 30.
1: Okay.
0: So a lot of them, and that's why I'm, one of the reasons why I'm here, a lot of them don't have the money. You get an 18, 19 year old kid, they have the fire, they have the passion, they don't necessarily have the funds.
1: Sure.
0: Yeah.
1: And how do you help them with that?
0: So you can go to the Rock Harbor website, and underneath you can find, go to the Give tab, and there is a spot where you can give to the Young Adult Mission Fund. And I believe that's exactly how it's worded. So that's one of those where $5 goes a long way because it's $5 they didn't have. And a lot of them usually, you know, when you bring it up, hey, there's a trip coming up. How much does it cost?
1: Right.
0: Is there going to be any help? I really want to go. Right. I don't know if I can make it work.
1: How often do you do the mission trips?
0: There's one this middle of the month, October. There's one in January, and I believe, and that'll be El Salvador as well. And I believe the next one is to Nicaragua in May, if I'm getting that correct. And then we're going to start working after October. We're going to start putting feelers out for another trip back to Israel.
1: Wow. Wow. About how many people do you usually take on your trips?
0: This one, we're doing six. And but to Israel, how many did we had like 18 people.
1: Did you really?
0: It was huge.
1: No, what would be the daily activity?
0: the daily activity in Israel or El Salvador?
1: Well, both.
0: Israel, get up early, eat, get out, and they have chores for you because there's kind of a compound. They have ball fields, stuff like that. It's a complex, kind of a sports complex. And so they'll have a conference going on. And so usually you're there 10 days, 11 days, 4 or 5 days is service. And then the rest you kind of get to tour around. So it's a give a little, get a little. So they get up, they eat, they do a Bible study as a group. And then they go to work until lunch, whether it's, you know, they'll spread off, like one group will go around making sure all the trash cans are empty. Some will do dishes. Some will prepare food. Some will make sure, you know, we got to move all of the chairs. And then if we're out of stuff, usually the young men with the strong backs, well, guess what? We need a trench dug so that we can lay some drainage pipe or something like that.
1: Sure.
0: Over there, I've been involved in building a fence because they had been broken into. And so we had to reinforce the fence. So, you know, spent 4 or 5 days digging post holes, pouring concrete, all that stuff. And then ended up with a backhoe fixing a water main leak. So, you know, up to my waist in mud.
1: You don't have to have a lot of skills in order to go over and help with stuff like that.
0: No. And I mean, they take me, so obviously not a lot of smarts either. So.
1: Yeah. Well, I mean, you may learn some skills too.
0: Absolutely.
1: Not only the skill of being able to evangelize with people, but also the skill of maybe building a fence and making sure that it's on a certain line and it's not got a bunch of waves in it and things like that.
0: Yeah, they don't want things done the wrong way.
1: Yeah.
0: Yeah.
1: Yeah, definitely, definitely. Okay, now how about El Salvador?
0: El Salvador is a little different because, Israel, you just, and they tell you early on, we'll have a loose schedule, but it's roll with the punches there. 'Cause

0: You never know if, you know, while I was over there last time, I have video of ballistic missiles flying over my head and then being shot down by the you know, David's
1: Iron Dome.
0: sling or whatever, Iron Dome, whichever
1: Iron
0: one it
1: Dome.
0: was. So then it kind of changes your plans a little bit when you're being shot at. But Israel, El Salvador is very different, where in the morning you go out to schools. Again, very different society. They welcome you in schools. And so you'll split up into groups. You'll go share the gospel with a classroom. You pray for
1: Wait,
0: them.
1: wait, wait, wait. You can't do that in a classroom here in the United States of America, but you can do that in El Salvador?
0: No, yeah, you can do that in El Salvador. You have freedom to, you know, share beliefs, not just leaning one way. Yeah, we forgot what that was like in this
1: Well,
0: country.
1: no, we're leaning the other way because we
0: Yeah.
1: just picked up two holidays, and both of them are Islamic holidays
0: Yeah, here it's
1: or Muslim
0: you get
1: holidays.
0: leftist indoctrination, and now we're starting to creep in with Islamism. And down there, they are open to, if you want to come in and share the gospel, absolutely. So you're talking fourth, fifth,
1: What's the
0: sixth
1: big?
0: graders.
1: It's the biggest expansion of Christianity is in down south of the border,
0: And they are
1: and
0: so
1: in
0: hungry for it,
1: yeah.
0: especially with, if you understand the history over the last 10, 20 years of El Salvador, it's kind of opened up, and that's where they have the big super prisons, and he's just transforming the society. So now that it's open, they are so hungry. They're
1: Yeah.
0: hungry for people to come and share, and it's very rare to be turned away. And usually, at least people will come talk to you. Partially, you know, because you're American, and that's intriguing. But man, what an open door that provides. And like I said, they're not shy to talk about their beliefs, the gospel, and their understanding of it.
1: Now, do
0: So
1: you have any building projects going on down in El Salvador also, or is it just going and doing evangelical work?
0: our trip is just evangelical. The main church we go through, run by Steve Kearns, great dude, great theology, very biblically based. He might have some projects going up because they have campuses going up, and we kind of go around their smaller campuses so that we're not going to preach to somebody, bring them to faith, and then leave them. You know, then we put them in touch with, hey, we got somebody nearby, maybe that you can walk or ride a bike or bus to, that you can go get discipled, because you know it is a 1-2 punch. You gotta bring them in, and then you gotta feed them. So, but yeah, we do that in the morning, and then lunch and break, and then we do the festivals that I was talking about earlier in the evening. So yeah, very consistent. Schools in the morning. Go if you have any spare time. You're going around the neighborhood. You're knocking on doors. You're just meeting strangers.
1: Now, what about the language barrier?
0: You have interpreters with you,
1: Oh, okay.
0: and I mean, most of us in Bakersfield have a little bit of Spanglish, at least.
1: Yeah.
0: So you can kind of wing some of it, but if not, yeah, it doesn't matter.
1: Yeah, I speak restaurant Spanish, but that's about it. I can communicate with my cooks in the back, and so that the food got out the proper way. But actually having a conversation, I'm not capable of that.
0: No, I grew up East Side, so I'm kind of similar to restaurant Spanish. I did take some in college,
1: Oh,
0: and
1: good.
0: so
1: So I took
0: after a few
1: German in high
0: days,
1: school.
0: yeah, I took German in high school as well, and then took Spanish in college because it's like, I don't think I'm going to use the German.
1: No, not much.
0: No.
1: Even in Germany, you don't use the German all that much.
0: No, we were there a couple years ago and did not, hardly at all.
1: I took Latin also in college.
0: Well, you got me there.
1: Yeah, well, I don't know. Latin made it easier for me to pronounce certain words, and we didn't have to speak it. We only had to read it and write it.
0: Yeah.
1: So that was a big advantage in getting A's in Latin, because if I would have had to speak it, I just my problem is I've got to think of it in English first and then
0: Yeah.
1: translate it in my head to say what I want. If you can't think of it in the language, then you're always going to
0: You're
1: be
0: a step behind.
1: yeah.
0: Yeah.
1: Well, you're just not going to be a good communicator, no doubt about it.
0: But then you can get a taste of Italian, Spanish, you know,
1: Yeah, sure, because it's the root for
0: little of
1: all the
0: everything. Yeah.
1: romantic languages. We're going to take a break. We're talking with Mark Howling, talking about mission trips. And if you when we come back, Mark will give us a little bit more information on how you can be involved in one of those, what it takes. And if you are listening, you like what you're listening to, that this is something you believe is really important for young adults to be exposed to and have that opportunity to do. As Mark pointed out, you can definitely contribute money, and we will definitely come back and let you know again one more time exactly how you do that.
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1: Friday, she said, don't forget, tomorrow we're going to Cayucas. And the first thing I thought was, I get to wear my Seahawks hoodie that I bought in Seattle. And somebody asked, and I wasn't even mad about this. The guy said, were you a fan before the Super Bowl? I told my wife, I said, do you want to field this one for me? And she said, yeah, he's been a fan since the 70s. The Seattle Seahawks won 12 games in a row. 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

0: All right, we are back. We're talking with Mark Helling. He's over with Rock Harbor in the division where they go and take young adults and do mission trips. So once again, Mark, how can people get involved in this?
1: You can go to the Rock Harbor website if you want to contribute. Rockharbor.com, I believe it is. Just I look up Rock Harbor Bakersfield because there are other ones. Don't go to the other ones. So Google Rock Harbor Bakersfield. There's a give tab, especially if you do it on your phone, it's super easy because it pops up. And then you have a lot of options to choose from. Young adult mission trips is a specific tab you can do, and $5 helps, $20 helps, $100. And for a lot of people, I was just visiting my grandma a few weeks ago, and she said, "Oh man, I wish I could go do it myself. Well, if you can't go do it yourself, you can help other people do
0: people
1: it.
0: Do
1: you
0: it,
1: can
0: yeah.
1: be you can be involved.
0: You can believe in this in the program.
1: Yeah.
0: What are those kids or what do the young adults come back with? I mean, they leave as young adults. They come back with some sort of a experience that they couldn't get anyplace else.
1: They come back with a sense of what they're doing is actually being used. They're being used as a tool in the hand of God.
0: Mm-hmm.
1: And so that really lights a fire under you. You can see it in their eyes. You can see it in their outreach to other people their age. They want to bring people along.
0: Mm-hmm.
1: And so, yeah, getting a chance to go evangelize really helps, in my experience, what I've witnessed, helps fuel a

0: desire to then disciple. You want to look out for each other. You don't want to let anybody drift away. Because like with I was just reading it this morning. One of the, I think C.S. Lewis said it. It's a slow drift that makes you, that yeah. causes you to leave generally. It's not like some big epiphany, some logical thing that you didn't realize. It's, oh no, I got carried away and went and did something else.
1: Yeah. Well, yeah.
0: So yeah, it really supports kind of Brandon's mission from the top down. So all of these young adults that come back want to go again, want to get other people involved, mm-hmm. and want to come up with things throughout the week, like go play pickleball. I know you're on board with that. Just to give each other something to do, to be with a good group of people.
1: I was going
0: to
1: say, they probably become a very cohesive group,
0: yeah,
1: do they not?
0: Yeah, it's a tight-knit group, and it's always growing. Last Sunday, you know, yesterday there were, I think, more people than I'd seen maybe ever. The room was packed. It was awesome. And usually I'm the one interrupting, being obnoxious, but, mm-hmm. you know, they jump in.
1: That's fantastic.
0: They want to have the conversations. They have the questions.
1: And hopefully there's somebody who can answer them.
0: Yeah. You know, we have great pastors over there, and at least one is in there, sometimes two, but the second one is usually there, is off on an anniversary trip in Texas.
1: Okay.
0: So hopefully he's having a great time.
1: All right, so again, you can go into Rock Harbor, the one from Bakersfield, on their website. There's a lot of information about Rock Harbor in general. We're very active, do a lot of things. We contribute to Israel, as well as there is the Rock Harbor Academy now, mm-hmm. that is fully open and got a pretty good personnel. As a matter of fact, if you're a sixth grade teacher or you do some substitute teaching, they're actually looking for somebody to hire.
0: Yeah, Catherine Howling was helping out last year with that. Got to throw her name out there.
1: Yeah, that's
0: Love
1: right.
0: Catherine.
1: Yeah, absolutely. Being your wife, I'd say that's a good decision on your part.
0: Yeah.
1: Mark, thank you so much for coming in.
0: Thank you, sir.
1: Appreciate it. All right, everybody, we're going to take a bottom of the hour break. We'll be back.
2: With SRN News, I'm Bob Agnew in Washington. President Trump is unveiling plans for a new $15 billion steel plant in eastern Iowa. The White House says that the Mesabi Metallics facility would be the largest in U.S. history, and it's expected to create more than 1,700 permanent jobs in Iowa. The president making the formal announcement this afternoon from the Oval Office. The president says he does expect additional talks with Iran after rejecting a ceasefire proposal over the weekend. In a phone interview with Axios, the president said Iran wants to make a deal, but it's not a deal that he wants to make right now. The president said Iran overplayed its hand, and he's considering whether to resume strikes on the Islamic Republic. That powerful nor'easter that slammed into the East Coast over the weekend is finally winding down. The worst is over, with heavy rain and strong winds leaving coastal flooding and power outages in their wake. 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
5: Chris Davis. If you're headed out to get gas today, you'll find that the average you'll pay in California is now at $6.32. It went up to that over the weekend, despite the national average going down about a nickel to $4.42, says Gas Buddy. The least expensive that you'll find it in this area is now at $5.53 at a station in Wofford Heights. Bakersfield police are still not sure what it was that a woman sprayed Thursday night inside of the Valley Plaza Mall that caused people to cough, gag, and run away. Cops say that she spread that substance whenever she was in an argument with someone, and many people have seen a TikTok or Instagram video of people coughing and running. Valley Plaza Mall is the same place that a man was murdered inside the Target there 2 weeks ago. I'm Chris Davis in the KERN Newsroom with news every half hour and when it breaks on News Talk 96.1 and AM 1230, KERN.
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2: So Kamala Harris is in Michigan campaigning with Democratic Socialist Abdul El-Sayed. You see what she's doing. 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
1: Maxwell in the Morning. Good till the last mic drop. The conservative voice on the left coast has landed. 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

0: Okay, so we're driving up to Rockland, and of course, driving back. And we had to look at that beautiful monstrosity.
1: That's an oxymoron there.
0: Haven't you been by to see the high-speed rail bridges?
1: Oh, not in a while, if I'm being honest.
0: Oh,
1: with you.
0: Boy, they're spectacular. There's no, I don't see where they're going to put the tracks, and I think that part of it is where their station's supposed to be, but you go a little bit this way or a little bit that way.

0: California liver.
1: Oh, yeah?
0: I think so. Just because it's like, oh, hey, look, there's this thing that never actually got made, but we're gonna pay. You're going to have to pay to come see the thing.
1: No, I got a better idea. You remember that when the wall went down in Berlin?
0: Yeah.
1: You know, people wanted chunks of the wall, absolutely, and they were sending it around, and you know, you'd have to pay. You had to pay to get a piece of it.
0: There you go.
1: I think that's what. Oh.
0: People would pay just to have a piece of Gavin's failure.
1: Can we start that next week? You and I, just in the middle of the night, we'll go and, you know, start chipping some pieces of that bridge off.
0: Yeah, absolutely.
1: What I want to do is I want to get one of the bolts. You know, they got the big cables that run up to hold the bridging in place, because as I say, that's where a lot of the trains are going to go, and it's where they're going to slow down, and the heaviness will be on that. So they have. I'd like to get one of those bolts, because you know those things are like bigger than your hand. Just as a memento, just as this came off the high speed rail failure in California, and I mean you could put plaques up. This is a piece of the failed California highway, there's a high speed rail. How much would you pay for it? How much would you pay for it? Depending upon the size of the piece that you of the chunk you're going to get, I guess. It's the only thing that makes sense at this point. I mean, that's the only way we're going to get a little bit of our money back. But the problem is they're still spending money on it, even though, as I say, when you go outside of Fresno, you don't see anything at all. And Fresno is not interested anymore because, look, all of the money that Fresno convinced them to spend in Fresno has been spent now. And Fresno's still not got their, you know, what together. Well, that's true of almost any city in California as far as their road conditions and stuff like that. But just think, $70 billion, you could have spent that on the roads. We'd have nice freeways and stuff like that. But that's the problem is, you see, they have the money. They don't spend it that way. They've got all these other projects and illegal aliens they want to spend the money on. And I'm sitting here looking at this thing that Donald Trump did. God, you know, if Biden were cognizant at all, did you see him get the award? What was the award for? Planned Parenthood, I think. Got the Planned Parenthood Award? I think that's what it was. And his wife was the one that called him up. Took two people to get him up on the stage, and then he kind of walked over, and his wife gave him a kiss, and he was like, he didn't even give her a kiss. I mean, he was just kind of stone-faced, and she kisses him and everything. And then when he finally turns to see the crowd in front of him with his new award, he does that Joe Biden smile, you know? Oh, there's a crowd out there. Let me smile. I know I'm supposed to be smiling for summer. Anyway, so Joe Biden and Pete, my friend, they had all these fuel mandates. They wanted the cars to become more and more efficient. You know, there's a point of diminishing return on getting it more efficient. And I, you know, I think that was one of the problems. With it. I worked for a pharmaceutical company for 18 and a half years, and at the beginning of the year, they'd tell you what your goals were for the year. And halfway through the year, I'd have my goals all met, and they said, oh, yeah, no, those aren't your goals anymore. You got other ones. You know, kept moving the goalposts further and further away, and then at the end of the year, they'd move it so that you didn't attain what you said you were going to attain at the beginning of the year, which you actually attained 6 months in. And I think that when it comes to these mandates for gasoline-powered engines, I think that they have gotten themselves, they've painted themselves into a corner, because they keep telling us, oh, yeah, if you make it more efficient, if we can just build engines so that you get 40 miles to the gallon, okay, we did that. If we can just build engines so that it doesn't produce all the pollution, yeah, we've got catalytic converters, so we don't have that problem. If we could just build engines to do this, if we could just go ahead and lighten the cars up so we get better gas mileage, but use the concepts from NASCAR in order to frame it so that if you're in an accident, you're not going to get killed like you're in a little tin can. Okay, we've done that. They've done all these things. Well, let's see. Let's make it so that

we want the gas-powered engines to do something, you know, impossible. Absolutely impossible. Unless you change it from not just a gas engine, but a engine that is done with hydraulics. Because I've seen those. I've seen a hydraulic engine move a car before, and it's pretty amazing because it uses hardly any gasoline at all to use the hydraulics to move the tires. But no, let's use electricity because, you know, we've got to make it so that we're not being that efficient. I mean, you do realize that when the spark explodes, the gasoline that's in the cylinder of a gas-powered engine, the actual transfer of that energy to your wheels that are propelling you forward is a very small percentage. I mean, you have a lot of loss of that energy. On the other hand, with hydraulics, you lose very, very little. With an electric car, you lose, again, you're in a situation where you're losing a lot of energy just from the fact that you only have a few moving parts, but to move those parts, it's called a back EMF that burns up a lot of electricity. But when you're talking about hydraulics, that doesn't happen. At least statistically, that's what I remember when I was a scientist back in my earlier days. So Donald Trump has drastically changed, or actually eliminated, the what he called Sleepy Joe Biden and Pete Boot edge, ridiculous EV mandates. The Democrats cost our great auto industry billions, forcing Americans into cars they never wanted, and wasted billions on chargers that were never built. You remember they gave, like, I don't know how many billions of dollars to build all these almost like gas stations, these areas where they're going to have you be able to just power up these charging stations, and they only built like four of them. Gosh, you know, it seems like somebody probably should have been asking them, well, how come you only built four with that like $6 billion? How much did these things cost, and why did you overrun your budget on it? But of course, no accountability, just as always. He goes on to say, these new standards will take the waste out of building cars in America. That means lower prices, saving families thousands on a new, beautiful, and safe car, far better than environmental monsters that we were building heretofore. Every manufacturer from General Motors to Ford to Stellantis has called me wanting to build here, and now they can. So anyway, they changed the standards so that you don't have as much extra garbage that goes on your car and causes you not only to have a car that is heavier, but also a car that is less efficient. Because as I just pointed out, when you consider the amount of energy that is available once the spark plug ignites the gasoline that's in that chamber, and it's dissipation of that energy, that you get a very small percentage of that to actually go to your wheels. That will definitely change, because you're not going to have as much apparatus. You're not going to have as many things, especially like a kind of catalytic converter does take away from some of that energy. But if they can run them more efficiently and not have the social engineering that the Biden administration wanted to have, because, you know, they're social administrating, their social gerrymandering and direction was to get everybody to buy into buying an EV. And look, I might buy an EV because I have some friends that have them, and they say that the mechanics of it are amazing. That if you buy one that is self-driving, that it is amazing. I would buy it for those reasons, not because I think I'm going to save the world, not because I think that gasoline engines are wicked. I wouldn't do it for any,

quite frankly, if there was one with a gasoline engine that had all the bells and whistles that a Tesla top of the line does, then I probably would never even buy a Tesla and never consider it, except for the price of gas right now. What I'd have to do is probably move to another state. Well, you know, when we talked to Brian Colbrook on Wednesday, we'll have to ask him what the cost of gas is, whether it's going up or down. Because from what I heard this morning, the cost of gas in every state except for California is actually going down. In California, it's actually going up. And remember, Stan Ellis warned us about this. He said it's supply and demand. There is not enough barrels of oil coming across into the refineries of California. And the refineries of California are not really, you know, looking to put out gasoline in the 24 hours a day, 7 days a week, because they're losing money. And right now everybody's like, wait a minute, what about diesel? I saw diesel for over $8 when I was driving home. Over $8. Of course, gasoline for my car, I saw most of it being right at about $6, but there was some of well over $6. And Stan said we'll be at $7 a gallon gas within months. And it won't matter what's going on in the rest of the world or the rest of the nation. California is a unique situation because we've made ourselves an island. We have plenty of oil in the ground here in California we could be taking out of the ground in a very safe way. I know I'm preaching to the choir because everybody in Bakersfield knows that. Everybody in Kern County knows that. And Stan Ellis went up to Sacramento to try and explain that to them. And there might be people who understood it, but they weren't going to do anything about it. That this is the life that they want everybody in California to live. That at some point, everybody in California, either because of the expense of it or because of the bells and whistles that you get on a Tesla, is it going to be driving an EV. That's what they want. That's what they want. It's kind of like if they wanted everybody to in California to dress in blue, they'd just make a law that says, sorry, but every piece of clothing is only available from now on in blue. And you go, but wait a minute, I like green. Well, sorry, but it's not available. Can't have it. There may be a time in the future where there aren't several car manufacturers. There's just one. It's owned by the government of California. And they put out one car, and it comes in one color. Oh, wait a minute, that'd be the Ford Motor Company when they first came out with their cars. They're all black. It wasn't until Chrysler came out and they had different colors, and they started taking market share from Ford. Ford, look, his philosophy was, I wanted to put out a car that everybody could afford. So he put out a car that, you know, they all looked pretty much the same. Question of whether you wanted it to be a four-door, two-door, or a truck, but they're all in black. Wasn't until he got some competition as far as the color is concerned that they started going into the Model A series. And Model A series, of course, was a better built car, but also ones that came in different colors. Matter of fact, you could get one that the body was one color and then the fenders were a different color. I know that because my dad used to have one, 1931 Model A. And so the market dictated that. But you see, California wants to go the other way. They want to go completely the other direction, where we don't want market competition. We want everybody to have the same thing. So what we're going to do in the future, if they ever get to that point, which I know they'd love to get to, is that there's only one car manufacturer in California. You get put on the list when it's your turn to get a new car, because you can't get a new car anytime you want. You'd have to put your name on a list. I mean, you can if you're rich. Look, if you're rich, they'll make an exception for you somehow. But for the rest of us, you know, it'll be one car. It's all that's available. If you want to get a truck, you have to prove that you are going to use that truck in an efficient way, that you're not going to do anything. I don't know, move dirt from one place to another, but they will have restrictions on getting

0: anything other than the either a two-door or four-door. And if you're going to get a four-door, that's only because you have enough kids that you need a four-door. Because if you there's only three kids, maybe even just four kids in your family. Oh, actually, they'll probably put a restriction on how many kids you can have, too. See, reminding you a lot of China at this point. Everybody can ride the same color bike. I mean, that's what Bob Smith would love, is if everybody got issued a government bike and it had a monitor on it. And you had to, every week, put a minimum of, say, 40 miles on your bike every week. Gosh, I hope he's not listening because, you know, if he hasn't thought of this, now I've given him a good idea, huh? Yeah, that's what it'll be. That's what, you know, that's another place that California's going to go. There's just no doubt about it. Everybody's going to get a bike. It's going to have a monitor on it. You won't even see the monitor. Because it'll be electric, and it'll go up to the cloud, and the cloud will tell them exactly how many miles you put on your bike last week or last month. And if you didn't put enough, then your ability to drive your car will be have been diminished by a certain amount. You're driving your car too much. You're not using your bike enough. Sounded more and more like 1984, huh? You know, if we don't have the Islamists taking over here in California, it doesn't really matter, does it? We got a supermajority in the Democrats, and they're going to make us do anything they flippin' want, regardless of what the U.S. Constitution says or regardless of what the California Constitution says. They'll just go ahead and do it. Nobody's going to fight them. But anyway, so the good news was that the proposed rules issued in December required automakers to achieve an average fuel efficiency of 34.5 miles per gallon for cars and light trucks in the model year 2031, down from the standard of 50.4 miles per gallon set by the Biden administration. Can you believe that they really thought that they could put that kind of a restriction? But again, it makes sense because the utopia that I just described of everybody's going to have the same color car, they're going to have the same car, it's going to have to get 50.4 miles per gallon. It'll be stripped down to the point where, I'm sorry, but if you want to put anything heavy in that car, you won't be able to because you have to maintain 50.4 miles per gallon. And what happens when you have a bunch of stuff that's really heavy that you put in your car and you're not getting 50.4 miles a gallon? They'll have a monitor that says, excuse me, but you didn't get 50.4 miles per gallon, so you need to go put 40 miles on a bike. Here's the bike that we want you to use. Chris, you're looking at me like, yeah, they probably will get there. You never know. You never know. But we're going to find out. Well, we've got to take a last break for today. You're listening to Maxwell in the Morning. Good to the last mic drop. The conservative voice on the left coast.
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2: Judge Kelly denied the president the ability to censor media outlets that he doesn't agree with. 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They didn't open the badges up till 11 o'clock. Typical.
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0: Well, a public interest law firm filed a lawsuit today against the city of Dearborn, Michigan, for allegedly establishing Islam as a religion in violation of the U.S. Constitution and civil rights laws. The American Freedom Law Center is pursuing the suit on behalf of Dearborn resident and Federalist senior legal correspondent Margot Cleveland. The lawsuit alleges that city officials spent public funds and used city property to promote and celebrate Islamic holy month of Ramadan while refusing Cleveland's repeated requests that the city extend the same recognition to Christian and Jewish holidays, and that Mayor Abdul Hamad and other city officials retaliated against Cleveland for speaking out about this disparity in an AFLC press release. The complaint filed Thursday alleges the city of Dearborn has spent public funds for years to commemorate Islamic holidays, but not the holidays of other religions such as Christianity or Judaism. It says AFLC and Cleveland have made numerous requests by email and city council meetings that the city gave equal time and treatment to the religions with public funds and avoid a lawsuit. City officials have not only failed to respond, the complaint says, but Hamoud directed the city attorney to tell city council members not to respond. I don't have a problem with people of faith exercising their deeply held beliefs, Cleveland said in the phone call Wednesday. I have a problem with people supporting or excusing terrorism and anti-Semitism and establishing a religion as discriminating against people of other faiths. And, you know, that's kind of what we were talking about earlier. When are we going to hold some people accountable for what's going on? You know, in California, we got the problem. We're going to have two new holidays in California. Waiting for a signature from the governor. I don't know if he signed them or not yet, but I'm pretty sure he will. And in places like Dearborn, where they have such a large enclave of Islamicists, they got problems because that's all they want to celebrate too.
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3: Breaking news this hour at Town Hall. I'm Bob Agnew in Washington. President Trump is unveiling plans for a new $15 billion steel plant in eastern Iowa. The White House says the Mesabi Metallics facility would be the largest in U.S. history. It's expected to create more than 1,700 permanent jobs in Iowa. Eight counties in New Jersey remain under a state of emergency as crews continue to restore power and clean up in areas hard hit from the nor'easter that struck over the weekend. These homeowners survived.
4: Oh, this is the worst. This one was the worst for us. Another foot or two higher, it would have been in the house.
5: This one, it got up to the stoop. Just the carpet on the porch got a little wet.
3: There were some vehicle and home rescues in Seabright. And

0: The storm left numerous trees and limbs down. Senate Minority Leader Chuck Schumer is urging the FDA to crack down on illegal vapes coming in from China.
1: Schumer says he suspects Chinese manufacturers of creating a knockoff nicotine chemical product to put in their vapes to evade FDA detection. He wants the agency to analyze and identify exactly what's in those vapes. Schumer says New York City is an obvious destination and market, and that China can't be allowed to use the city as a dumping ground for illicit vapes that are often flavored, packaged, and marketed to attract youth. I'm Sarah Lee Kessler.
0: The MLB and the Trump administration are having discussions on potentially hosting a baseball game in a national park. According to a statement the Washington Post received from the White House, the league questioned whether it was possible to host a game in a national park similar to a scene in Field of Dreams, referring to a game the MLB hosts in Iowa honoring the 1989 film of the same name. On Wall Street, the Dow Jones Industrial Average is struggling. It's down by about 291 points. More on these stories can be found at townhall.com.
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5: California gas goes up even as the national average goes down, just a little. I'm Chris Davis. The national average for a gallon of regular gas went down about 5 cents over the weekend to $4.42, according to Gas Buddy. But in California, the average price for a gallon of regular went up over the weekend to $6.32. The least expensive that you'll find it in the Bakersfield area is at a station in Wofford Heights that has it for $5.53. A station in Wasco has it for $5.57. In Rich Grove and Tulare County, a man is dead after apparently being shot early Sunday morning. Police say they got a call and arrived there just after midnight on Francis Drive. That's where they say they found the man mortally wounded, nearly dead, and they tried CPR. But they say it was too late and the man died there. They have not publicly identified him yet. They also have not announced any arrests and have not given any more information about the circumstances. Likely prison time awaits Alan Henry Gonzalez, who has been found guilty of felony stalking and misdemeanor making annoying phone calls for stalking the California Highway Patrol officer who arrested him on suspicion of DUI charges back in 2022. But prosecutors say not only did he call the officer after finding his number using an app, but also called members of his family, saying things like, "This will not end well." Sentencing has been set for October 23rd. Bakersfield police are still not sure what it was that a woman sprayed Thursday night inside the Valley Plaza Mall that caused people to cough, gag, and run away. Cops say that she sprayed that substance whenever she was in an argument with someone, and many people have seen a TikTok or Instagram video of people coughing and running. Valley Plaza Mall is the same place that a man was murdered inside the Target 2 weeks ago. I'm Chris Davis in the KERN Newsroom with news every half hour and when it breaks on News Talk 96.1 and AM 1230 KERN.
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2: 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I'm Sammy Abiyawi with
3: Frank Lee.
2: Frank, welcome to the show.
3: Sammy, happy Monday.
2: Happy Monday to you too. It was not going to be happy for Steven there.
3: Oh, for a
2: saved
3: second.
2: In the 11th hour. Thank you, Steven. Thanks for all you do, Steven, all the work.
4: Teamwork, baby.
3: Yeah. I saw those hands being thrown up. It's like, uh-oh.
2: Yeah.
3: Oh, no.
2: That was just a reaction to that. Yeah. Another loss again over the weekend for the Dolphins.
3: Yeah.
4: Hey, we were close. All right? We were close.
2: Yeah.
4: This was the best game we played this year.
2: You know, I love you, Steven.
4: But almost beat the Chiefs.
2: You've been close for the last 20 years.
4: Hey, we played a four-quarter game. We just lost
2: Hopefully next week you'll do better.
4: Yeah.
2: Say never. Small wins. One of our employees this morning in our Monday morning motivation talked about the small things we can do. So small things.
3: Habits.
2: Small habits, Steven.
3: That's what makes him a hardcore fan.
4: Exactly.
3: Yeah.
4: It only costs that or mean that much more when we finally get there.
3: Yeah, exactly.
2: I have so much respect for you, Steven. So much. I mean, that's Frank.
3: Yeah.
2: What's going on in the market?
3: Oh, all right. Let's dive into it. So a little bit of red across the sea there, as you can see, stocks falling at the start of the week due to some treasury yields rise again. But again, we have about a little less than an hour till the market close. Dow Jones down about 58 basis points, S&P 500 down about 65, NASDAQ 74, and Russell 2K 41 basis points. So a little bit of a downward moves to start the week, but you know, we still got a lot going on
2: for the
3: rest of the week. So let's see how it turns out.
2: Yeah, a lot going on, but also jiving with some of the questions we're getting from listeners, and the first one I want to dive into is really going towards what you just talked about.
3: Mm-hmm.
2: Every time I turn on the news, they're talking about the economy, interest rates on the stock market, possibly taking a downturn. I'm about 3 years from retirement and it's making me really nervous. So my question is, which I'm sure you guys get this a lot, but should I be moving some of my 401k into safer options or just stay the course?
3: Yeah, this is a great question.
2: Very good question.
3: And no doubt for a lot of those individuals getting ready to retire 3 years, 2 years, 1 year out, when you're paying closer to attention to the news, stock markets, you're seeing a lot of this rise and fall, it does, you know, get your spidey senses tingling and you're like, oh man, should I do something about it? And for the most part, if you're in a 401k right now, currently, and you haven't really done your own DIY sort of fixed allocations, meaning that you were just put into a target date fund, what we call a target date fund, then it should be allocating it on its own. Reason being is specifically for this, right? If you're a few years out until retirement, you don't really want to see your account fluctuating 10, 20, 30%. So in a nutshell, by the time you're close to retirement, your portfolio should be in a balanced portfolio. So it should be majority half should be in stocks, the other half should be in bonds. But again, to this listener's question, I think when we're looking at it in those short time spans, 1 year, 2 year, 3 years, it makes sense that, you know, to be nervous with all this news going on, stock market being all-time highs, and then talks of downturn, yields on the rise. So there's definitely talk of concern, but you have to sort of ask yourself, what is the underlying goal for this money, for the funds that you have?
2: Mm-hmm.
3: You know, if you're relying on this money to last, you have to sort of think of it in long-term perspective, 10, 15, 20 years from now.
2: Yeah.
3: Every time I talk to prospects and clients who get nervous about the markets, I bring up a study about diversification and time being on your

0: side. If we're looking at 1 to 3 year rolling years, the volatility of you being in a all stock portfolio can be as high as 52% and as low as negative 32%. So that's a big swing, and that gets people nervous. But that's if you're 100% in stocks. On the bond side, if you're 100% bonds, and people think that, oh, because you're in bonds, you're safe. Well, technically, that's not the case, because as you see with rising yields, that can actually potentially create losses if you're trying to sell off some of the old bonds to get into the newer ones, the yield and maturity and all that. So in a rolling year, the chances of or the swings when in just 100% bonds can be as high as 30s and then as low as negative 13. So again, there you can lose in a bond market. In a 60-40 portfolio, that window sort of does narrow, but again, the idea is if you're wanting this money to last, keyword last, you have to think when you retire, how much longer do I have of life in me? And typically it's 20, 25 years. Well, if you have that much time to you have to think in the sense, okay, again, I have to make this money last. I have to invest it appropriately to where if I'm withdrawing money from it, I have to keep up with
1: I have
0: that.
1: enough
0: Yes.
1: to get to my goal, both
0: Exactly.
1: longevity as well as just the lifestyle.
0: Yes, because
1: I have a can I just give a better answer than yours? Call Frank Lee. Sit down with Frank Lee. All money wasn't asked for Frank Lee.
0: There you go. There you go.
1: Frank Lee will hook you up with an
0: Yeah.
1: advice,
0: Yeah.
1: run all your scenarios within his systems that he has, and he'll tell you exactly what should be
0: Yeah.
1: taking place.
0: Sammy's like, stop giving all the free advice.
1: I'm just
0: Yeah.
1: saying, and we have
0: Yeah.
1: another listener question too, but
0: Yeah.
1: I'm and this one is more direct, in fact. But truly,
0: Yeah.
1: what I read here is if this person is doing what you call the DIY type of allocation or strategies, hey, and you're retiring in 3 years, my advice is always to, hey, if you're in oil field or if you're a mechanic or if you're a doctor, guess what? You're not a financial advisor. I'm sorry. There's certain expertise that financial advisors have. There's certain licensing. So I always would recommend
0: Yeah.
1: sitting down with a financial advisor. And of course, I'm pitching you today because you're right here. But financial advising in general, it's like you've
2: It's with
1: got, yeah.
2: anything else, though. I mean, if you were sick, you're not
1: Yeah,
2: just
1: yeah.
2: gonna Google it. I mean, some people do, but
0: Yeah,
2: or
0: yeah.
2: chat
1: Yeah, you're not
2: GPT
1: gonna
2: it.
1: medicate
2: You go
1: yourself,
2: to the
1: right?
2: experts.
1: Yeah, you've got to go to an expert. And this is, I'm 3 years away from retirement. Definitely it's worth it. And guess what? It's free. Like that first initial meeting with Frank Lee is free. It almost rhymes.
0: Oh yeah, there you go. Now I'm
1: Right,
0: gonna use
1: Stephen?
0: that.
1: I'm serious. Like seriously, you've
0: Yeah.
1: got
0: And
1: we've got I highly encourage people to seek advice from somebody who's got that experience, who's got that license.
2: it's the
1: And
2: same thing. We're
1: yes.
2: gonna talk about oil. Do you want me to call Lois? Or do
1: Yeah.
2: you we're gonna bring in Chad Hathaway here in a minute?
1: Exactly that. If you're
0: Yeah.
1: gonna talk about
0: Yeah.
1: banking, guess what? Oh, you've got me. You've got me,
0: Yeah.
1: Stephen.
2: That's
0: Yeah.
2: right.
0: We got the
2: But we're
0: expert.
2: gonna be talking oil with Chad Hathaway. We're
1: That's
2: not we're gonna
1: right.
2: go to the experts when
1: That's
2: it comes to things
1: correct.
2: like that.
1: That's
0: Yeah.
1: correct.
0: Yep.
1: That
0: That's
1: is
0: true.
1: correct.
0: Thank you for
2: Speaking of the
0: pitching me.
2: devil.
1: Yeah. Devil just walked
0: Yeah.
1: in. Chad Hathaway is in the house. We have one more question before we go on a break and introduce Chad for the next segment. So, can I go through this real quick, Frank?
0: Let's do it. Let's do it.
1: Looking to find what to do with inheritance. Parents were on hospice, and I'm putting their house on the market. Approximately, inheritance will be equity from the sale of the house, and gold, silver, platinum, coins. Is that something you guys assist with? Yes,
0: Yes.
1: we do. Frank Lee again. Yeah,
0: We have a lot of great advisors in the
1: that's
0: house.
1: correct. Yeah.
0: I think each and every one of us can offer great advice and opinions on what we can do. But yes, if you're looking for someone to help you with the inheritance and what you need to do with the money and talk about those goals, then we can definitely help with that. So give us a call.
1: Give us a call, and I think if we have the number too, we can call this listener back and just engage with them and schedule in for, again, it's free. That first initial meeting
0: Yes.
1: is free. You get free advice.

0: They do an in-depth analysis of what's going on in your life, your estate, and what have you. Give you great advice, and then it's up to you to take it, not take it, leave it, whatever. Mm-hmm. But highly, highly recommend talking to a professional financial advisor.
1: Yep. Okay.
0: Great. We'll take our first break. When we come back, we got Chet Hathaway in the house. We'll be right back.
2: 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These banks pay nothing these days. How do we get growth to get to retirement account? 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Want to know how to do it? 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
8: Person with measles was confirmed to have traveled through Kern County. 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Well, guess what, idiots? This is Bakersfield. 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We ain't getting none of your vaccines. That's how they track you with the 5G and turns all the frogs gay. We're not falling for it. We're too sharp for that.
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0: Welcome back to the Money Wise Show. I'm Sammy Abiyawi here with Frank Lee. We're joined now by Chad Hathaway, President and CEO of Hathaway LLC. Chad, welcome to the show.
1: Hey.
0: Always a pleasure to have you, man.
1: It's great to be back.
0: I have so many things I want to talk to you about today, but I've got you, I received your little cheat sheets here.
1: Yes.
0: And the first one is the price of diesel.
1: So it's not a problem.
0: Well, let me tell you about my own experience. Yeah. I saw that you were coming in today talking about this, so I went to Costco to fill up my truck. $7.79 to fill up.
1: Hey, I was telling you earlier, we buy a lot of diesel too. It sucks. It's expensive. And, you know, that's why I thought, well, hey, you know, let's talk about that a little bit today. So I broke down the why is diesel so expensive, especially here in California. And let's start with the California diesel excise tax. So right now we're assuming on an $8 per gallon price of diesel, 48 cents of that is diesel excise tax from California specifically. 24 cents of that is the federal diesel excise tax,

0: That's federal. So we're almost to a dollar now. California has a 13% diesel sales tax, roughly at probably about 85 to 90 cents a gallon, depending on the base, wherever you're at. And you've got local district taxes, which is roughly 10 to 20 cents. This is a big one that is California specific, the low carbon fuel standard. That is a 10 to 25 cents per gallon tax. Cap and invest, that's another specific to CARB California. That's 25 to 35 cents a gallon as well. California fuel specs, that's the low sulfur fuel oil, fuel gasoline mix, the ones that our refineries have to be special, or wherever we get it from has to be able to make that special mix, is roughly between 5 and 15 cents a gallon. Now, when we have to import fuel, which we do, we import quite a bit of refined fuel here in California, that adds about between 10 and 30 cents per gallon for a tax. Or actually not tax, cost. It's a cost because we're bringing it in by boat. Yeah. There's actually more more shipping costs associated with it. Now, refinery constraints, this is more of a market thing. Current California refining margins are, you know, they're pressed. They're looked at pretty heavily. But there could be a profit margin in there between, you know, 50 cents and $1.50. And that really depends. That's in a bad supply squeeze. But when there isn't a supply squeeze, those margins are really tight. And a lot of times refiners just sell diesel for a margin, just a small margin to get rid of the product. And then national diesel costs, that's price of oil. You know, price of oil is built into that, the base price for oil. So there's a lot of things built up into that price of diesel per gallon, but a lot of that is taxes.
1: So I drive a diesel truck. In addition to all of this thing that you just said,
0: so do I. Yeah.
1: I add DEF.
0: DEF too. Oh yeah, DEF is another thing that, well, you know, that's now nationwide. So, but that started here.
1: Yeah. So I add DEF on the top of that, and that little, I mean, it lasts a long period of time. I don't know how many gallons it takes, but that's an additional cost that we have to put in.
0: You know, one thing that's interesting, if you actually take the time and Google and use ChatGPT or Claude or whatever your AI favorite tool is, ask for the defining evidence that DEF actually makes an improvement to air quality. Ask about it. There's been some serious legal considerations in the past to actually file a lawsuit regarding DEF, because we don't, what DEF is more like a detergent based thing that goes to a fuel additive, which, does that mean that stuff that was supposed to go up there goes down in the water table? What happens to it? And I've tried to do quite a bit of research on DEF, and I haven't really found I look at it as a cost benefit analysis. Like, what's the cost benefit to society? And there's not a ton of data out there that shows that it's overwhelmingly just making a huge impact, but it is impacting our pocketbooks.
1: Yeah. So,
0: and the way our engines operate, the amount of, like a pre-DEF engine versus a DEF engine, the computerization that's needed to do that and the mixing. I mean, if you have big truck fleet, like we have, I don't have a big fleet, but I have 2 to 3 large trucks. And those trucks often are down because of computer issues regarding to DEF or so on and so forth. And that really, if you ask a truck driving fleet manager or fleet owner, he would tell you the same thing. It creates a lot of problems, and it didn't used to exist before we had this mandate.
1: So, why is the diesel price important from me as a consumer? It affects my tomato prices. It affects my lettuce prices. It affects everything
0: your
1: that I go to.
0: Your construction costs. Everything that gets moved.
1: And you're a business owner.
0: Mm-hmm.
1: You use diesel not just to drive around, but also for your big trucks, but also to drill.
0: To drill. That's right. It's a big function of drilling costs too, as well. Yeah. I mean, that was kind of one of the things I want to talk about today is, like, you know, yeah, the activity in Kern County has picked up substantially. There's no doubt about it. There's a lot more rigs running now than what there were before we had the legislation that was passed that came into action last January. But when you're a big company, you know, say the difference between running 4 rigs or running 10 rigs is going to be based on your cost to drill a well. And I look at my company, which is a small company, but we do drill and we are active to develop, and we look at that. So when we look at pricing now compared to what it was, you know, there's a lot of things too that are in the market, really, you know, doesn't have anything to do with it. Some of it's political, some of it's not. But our costs to drill have gone up substantially. You know, number one thing is casing and steel pipe, as much as 130%. As you probably know, there's tariffs, and there's tariffs on imported steel. We got majority of our steel was from China, Ukraine, South Africa, Eastern Bloc countries, you name it. We had Vietnam was a huge supplier of casing. And now those imports are impacted by
1: tariffs,
0: which doubled the price of casing, plus some. So that automatically adds a lot. When casing is a substantial part of your cost for your drilling program, sometimes as much as 10, 20%.

0: 10%, and you double those costs, that, you know, if you're drilling a program of more than one well, which you don't, you usually drill more than one well, that adds up. I mean, at the end of the well, when we looked at drilling right now, we're budgeting for it right now. Hey, we look at after five wells, we could have drilled a whole new additional well with the cost differences between what it was 5 years ago, 6 years ago, than what it is now. So we see that contracting costs in California gone up quite a bit, 60%. You know, we see that across the board.
1: So define that for the listeners.
0: Yeah, so when you drill a well, there's as many as like 30 to 40 different contractors that are involved in that process. So when people say, well, it's just a drilling rig and a bunch of guys, that is absolutely the furthest thing from the truth. There's the cementing guys. There's the trucking companies that actually supply haul materials to the well. There's guys that supply build the locations. You know, you got people that provide the trash trailers. You got people that provide the mud and mud services and the solids control contractor. You have the electronics the guy that services the communication systems on the rig. You know, there's so many different contractors involved. The directional drilling companies, the casing tong companies that actually come in and they actually have the big wrenches and tongs that actually power the casing. There's countless contractors, the mechanics, this third-party welding companies that specialize in welding on wellheads. All these people are all different various contractors, and all their costs have gone up substantially, so therefore they have to pass along to you. And so I think that's something that has increased substantially over the last 5 years. Diesel is a big part of that.
1: Mm-hmm.
0: And so I can go on for a long time about all these different services, but they've gone up quite a bit. And then fuel being, you know, one of the types of rigs we like to use is called an automatic drilling rig. It burns about 1,200 gallons a day of diesel. Well, 1,200 gallons a day of diesel at $3.50 versus $7 or $8 a gallon is a world of difference. You know, it's almost 3x what it costs. So when building 1,200, burning 1,200 gallons of diesel a day, that adds up quickly on a 6 to 7 day well. Multiply that times 7 days. That's a lot of money. And that alone, you know, is a $50-something thousand impact per on our 7 day well curve. So you think about that, and that's just the rig itself. Now the rig itself, then you have separate generators on site. You have solids control equipment that's on site, which is on. I can go on and on for days. The additional diesel costs that come with that, that also are impacted by the high price of diesel. So it hits us in the pocketbook too. Mm-hmm. And we don't own refineries either, so we're not making the money on the refined product. So you can't really blame the oil producer. Only one of them, but I won't say any names because they own refineries, but we don't own refineries and that we don't make those margins. So we just have to pay the price along with everybody else. So
1: it used to take you a certain amount of years to recoup a lot of these investments,
0: mm-hmm.
1: given the investment you put in versus the price of barrel, right?
0: Yeah, absolutely.
1: And now it looks like it's just way out there between what you invest versus the return. And how long does that take?
0: That's a good point. So most of this, what we look at is, like, for example, our average curve on what we do is like 20 months. If we can get our money back in 20 months at a decent price per barrel, we're okay with that. That's really good. Like in real estate, you don't see that at all. See that kind of return that quickly at all in real estate. But our risk is substantially higher.
1: Yeah.
0: So that's the other thing.
1: The risk of not hitting oil, or the risk of just oil prices,
0: majority of it is you're going to hit oil, but the economics are what's going to make an impact. So you don't know if that well is going to come in at your slated impact or production rate you estimated, or it's going to be much lower, or it could be much higher. And so that all factors into when you make these decisions.
1: Yeah.
0: But you also think, well, if I wait 5-6 months.
1: Yeah. What is it going to be?
0: Maybe it'll be better.
1: We'll take our first break. When we come back, Chad is still with us, so we'll be right back.

0: steel plant in eastern Iowa. The White House says that Mesabi Metallics facility would be the largest in U.S. history. It would create about 1,700 permanent jobs in the state of Iowa. More on these stories at srnnews.com.
1: Hi, I'm Kirk Cameron.
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3: Chris Davis. A man was shot and killed in Rich Grove just after midnight Sunday morning. Police there say it happened on Francis Drive and that when they got to the scene, they found the man nearly dead, tried CPR, but it was too late. The man died there at the scene, and so far they have not made his name public. They also have not discussed anything about the circumstances, and no arrests have been announced. Sentencing has been set for October 23rd for Alan Henry Gonzalez, convicted last week of felony stalking and misdemeanor making annoying phone calls, all of that having to do with what prosecutors describe as a campaign of harassment against the California Highway Patrol officer who arrested Gonzalez back in 2022 on suspicion of drunk driving. Prosecutor Cynthia Zimmer says all of his activities but he's not only put the officer in danger, but his family in jeopardy, too. I'm Chris Davis in the KERN Newsroom with news every half hour and when it breaks on News Talk 96.1 at AM 1230 KERN.
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12: Welcome back to the MoneyWise Show. I'm Sammy Abiyawa with Frank Lee. We're joined here with Chad Hathaway. Chad, welcome back to the show and welcome back after the break. We were talking about the cost of drilling, and you went through a list of things, including the prices of diesel. You know, it, just in your case, you said you burn about 1,200. Gallons?
13: Just the rig alone burns 1,200 gallons a day. You know, our service rig alone burns 200 to 300 gallons a day. A smaller rig that just does a routine servicing.
12: So that's a lot of diesel. Meaning that's a lot of cost, additional cost that you were not paying for 5 years ago.
13: No, I mean not even a year ago. It wasn't this high. Yeah. Yeah.
12: And the other thing too, we started talking about off air is the trades that mm-hmm. are involved. And Frank said, "Hey, I did not know that there's so many mm-hmm. trades involved in this." And you've went through a list, and each of these trades is essential to the drilling.

0: control. You know, like we have mud that we use to drill wells with. Well, if that mud isn't clean, there's a specialty company that does the cleaning of that mud. They clean it up and put it back in the mud tanks. Mm. Well, there's a mud company that manages the mud. And then there's a mud logger, it's a mobile geologist or geology company that if you're drilling a well that requires mud logging, that geologist sets his trailer up on site, ties into a portable generator, and then he sits there and monitors the well, catching the samples as they come across. There's a guy that sells the screens, that sells the generators or rents the generators out. There's a company called Pensinger's, and many of them that rents the trailers out, and the trailers and the water buffaloes that go with the trailers, and the two or three or four trailers that are on site that people live in while we're drilling that well. There's just so many different things. You know, the pipe that we have, well, it's got various types of connections and fittings and tools and parts to go with it. There's companies that sell those parts, whether it be whatever, the trinkets that are out. There's people that clean the casing. There's a different company that comes out.
1: Mm-hmm. Yeah.
0: There's crane companies that come out and move the rig. There's the construction companies that move the dirt. You know what I'm saying? And go on forever here. No,
2: yeah.
3: And it's very interesting to me to know all of this because when I was a banker, I banked a lot of these field services. Mm-hmm. And to me, they were lesser risk than drilling activity itself. I mean, to a point, right?
0: Well, when you're an E&P, when you're an oil company, yeah, you're bearing the risk for all those people. When you're an oil company like me, when you put a rig in all people on location,
3: yes,
0: your job is
3: you're carrying
0: control,
3: that.
0: Your job is to control those costs. Mm-hmm. To control them all within a what we call an AFE or an account for expense to make sure that they don't go outside of those costs. And then before that, the months and months before that, when you're going through narrowing it down, bidding things out, trying to add risk, trying to build contingencies, you still have to make sure that ties to your economics.
3: Yeah. Mm-hmm.
0: And that well has to produce a certain amount of oil in order to make a return on investment. And that's the biggest risk we have is it's not necessarily hitting oil. We're pretty good at hitting oil. It's just what are the economics around that. And then you're in a climate that really has a high level of regulatory uncertainty. So you don't know if you drill the well, then 4 or 5 years later, then all of a sudden somebody's going to come in and change something.
3: Correct.
0: Or the price of oil is going to go down and get, tank it. And,
3: yeah.
0: You know, mm-hmm. Luckily enough, we have a derivative package where we can buy insurance or hedges for those times. But a lot of people can't.
3: Correct.
0: And so, you got a lot of risk. So
3: with all these trades, these are specialty jobs, good paying jobs, mm-hmm. and some of the things that you told us off air that besides just the cost, that's increasing prices of diesel, you're having difficulties maybe finding some of these trades because a lot of these people maybe left the state because we had a moratorium on drilling.
0: Yeah, not necessarily all the people, but the companies had left and shut down. Like, we had a pretty robust drilling company called Golden State Drilling that was around for, I don't know how many decades.
3: Mm-hmm. They shut down completely. I'm very familiar with it, yeah.
0: Yeah, mm-hmm. I mean, they had a lot of rigs that were running in this area were run by Golden State rigs. Good shallow rigs, good for especially the west side applications, and they're gone. Mm-hmm. You've got cementing. We only have really two cementing
3: companies. If I'm correct, the number of employees they had is probably above 300.
0: It was.
3: Mm-hmm. So that's 300 jobs just, or the company.
0: So now you have two people drilling now. You have Ensign and you have Kenai. And those are the two companies that actually have active drilling rigs. Kenai, I know as of this morning, had 8 running in California, I believe. And then Ensign, I don't know, so they're 6 or 9 or whatever. But I think we're up to 12 or 13 rigs. I mean, I may be up by 1 or 2, but whatever. I mean, I'm close.
3: Yeah. And the state now is allowing us to drill again to give
0: in
3: us
0: Kern
3: permits.
0: County.
3: In Kern County.
0: Yeah, in Kern County.
3: Right? But mm-hmm. but still, to your point, I think we've talked about this in the past, is, hey, we have the permits and we want to drill, but the economics have to make sense still.
0: Mm-hmm. Yeah, I mean, price of oil has always been the biggest one we talk about. But right, and I think we're on a pathway to a more healthier industry because usually this builds entrepreneurial interest and people decide, hey, I want to do that. I'm going to start. I can do this. But you can't just start a cementing company overnight. That's not like you can't get in a logging business overnight. A lot of these are very specialty tools that require bigger corporations. One thing that would really change California more than anything, and I can say this without a doubt, they banned fracking, which is ridiculous because fracking on the western side of Kern County is nowhere near a single drop of fresh water at all. And so it makes no sense. Like, you hear the fracking argument being used against the data centers now. It's ironic how they just rinse, wash, and repeat the same environmental arguments.
3: So that's a big F word, fracking, right? So I want to can you define that for us and the listeners?
0: Well, fracking is the hydraulic pumping of fluids at a high rate to break apart tight rock down at depths way below fresh water. In California, we have a lot of

0: strict rules regarding it. They put a moratorium on it. They won't issue fracking permits, but we have billions and billions of barrels in Belridge right now that are just locked up. They, if they could be fracked, you'd see a huge insurgence of oil. That's where a lot of those Golden State rigs were running, is out there in Belridge. And so when they effectively stop fracking for no environmental reason, and I trust me, if there was one of them, I don't frack anything I own. It didn't impact me one bit. I have zero loss, whatever. But this is the most absurd thing I've ever seen. Have you ever been to West Belridge? Have you ever been out to Belridge? Have you been to Highway 33? Have you
1: been long out? Time ago, and I used to work for Taft National Bank.
0: There you go. Well, I mean, did you see a lot of like stuff growing around you, or there's no fresh water there? Mm-mm. There's no fresh water.
1: I've been to a restaurant. Remember that you used to serve split pea soup back out there on
0: McKittrick?
1: Yes,
0: McKittrick Hotel. Uh-huh. Mm-hmm. Yeah, no, you have literally oil seed. I mean, that's more like Cimarrock area, but West Belridge is north of there. If you go on 33, and you know, that's the thing is these places. There's no, and it's an oil field that has been in operation for 100 years. I mean, there's absolutely zero impact, but it's really impacting the amount of oil that is coming into California because they can't frack it. It's absurd. And so that's one thing that would be really helpful to Kern County is if we could get some kind of reasonable lifting of the frack ban that has been, and I don't even think it's been by law, it's more of a de facto, we're just not gonna issue fracking permits.
1: So the body that just manages oil is just saying, hey, no fracking.
0: It's directed from the governor and the assembly and the state. I mean, the majority, you know, which is the party that's running Sacramento. But I don't remember no politics here. But my politics are oil and natural gas. Are you my friend? Okay, yeah. then I like you. Yeah. But
1: correct.
0: If you're not, then you're right.
1: To an extent, I'm like you because I look at the economic impact of whatever activity or ban we're going to have. Because when I hear that companies closed and went away, that's good paying jobs that went away. So the trickling down of the economic impact is real. Right. These are people that were getting paid high paying jobs.
0: I agree.
1: Six figures without going to college.
0: Absolutely.
1: Again, and these are people that were buying houses.
0: And there are a lot of people that were going to college that were supporting those jobs.
1: Correct.
0: A lot of engineers, a lot of very, very
1: high-paying jobs. Yeah. We used to have, Chevron used to have a large group of people working here locally. Mm-hmm. High-paying jobs of engineers, geologists, and what have you.
0: You know where they all work now?
1: Texas, right?
0: No. Well, the ones that are left work out at Kern River, actually out at the oil field in the office buildings there. They're not in Camino Media anymore. They shut all that down. So they're not there anymore. But yeah, they're all working out in Kern River now.
1: Yeah.
0: Well, who's left? Those who are left are at Kern River, yeah. And the rest, you said, are Texas or wherever they
1: Wyoming or whatever they needed to move to move to.
0: Yeah.
1: There's a question here from a listener. Do you see relief coming at all when it comes to fuel costs?
0: Yeah, this is unsustainable. Yeah, this is like, no. I mean, to me, it's... I mean, at some point, something's going to have to end. I don't know. You know, a lot of this is obviously there's a lot of different reasons too. Like you know, the diesel, gosh, I don't know what to call it. When you impose sanctions on Russia was 12 or 15% of the world's diesel supply. And so they've been sanctioned and shut down. And these refineries have also been bombed.
1: Yeah.
0: You know, that's been a big part of it. Hormuz and what's going on in the Middle East is a huge part of it. You know, when you have the price of oil so high, that's a huge part of it. Mm-hmm. California, we have very a substantial amount of taxes. And we remember this from before this run-up in prices.
1: Correct.
0: We were always really high, much higher than anybody else on gasoline and diesel. Mm-hmm. So California, I would plan on, no matter what the price of diesel is anywhere else in the country, or the world, you'll be paying more than anybody
1: else. That's correct. Yeah, at least a dollar some.
0: At least $1.50 more. At least. And then the other thing.
1: I feel like California, we're self-inflicted wounds. We have the capacity. We have this. I know we don't want to talk about politics, but it's almost it is self-inflicted. We have the capacity to produce more oil, drill for more oil, and we're not. We even kicked out two refineries out of here because of our policies.
0: Well, they decided to leave. It's been a lot more than that because we're down to seven. We were at 20 something like less than 20 years ago. But here's another thing that I don't understand is, like, for example, retail. Anybody can chart, like, I guess it's just supply and demand rule, but you can kind of own

0: a gas station, and you could just be on this corner, and all you have to do is drive up to down the street. Like, right there, it's $8, and right there, it's $7.50. Right there, it's $6.99, and that's $7.25. I mean,
1: We had that listener question
0: those
1: last
0: guys
1: week
0: can
1: about
0: do
1: that.
0: whatever they want, man. And,
1: Correct.
0: you know, then a refinery, if they make a penny a gallon, man, they're going to go to prison. I mean, that's really what it's like. I'm like, man, these guys on the corners, man. I mean, they're 90% of our small business owners, so I don't want to knock them, but you know, they're.
1: Yeah. And it really,
0: Where's the government oversight there? That's what I'm wanting to know. Like, why?
1: there is none. So
0: Yeah.
1: as a gas station owner, you have the ability to set your price. A
0: Yeah.
1: lot of the time, if you're
0: Wow.
1: a smart gas
0: Yeah.
1: station owner, you don't want to set the price too high. And we talked about this last week because you want to drive the traffic inside the store. That's where the margins are at. Because the margin for a gas station owner is not outside on the fuel. I mean, you get five, maybe if you're a good operator, you can get up to maybe 60, 65 cents a gallon. But truly, you want people to come in and pick their gas and go get a, you know, a pack of gum. That pack of gum carries about 45 to 55% profit margins. That's the smart operator. But to your point, a lot of people don't see that, you know, and the mom and pops, they're competing in a very, very tough environment. So they want to gain those profits on outside as well as inside. And a lot of the times they lose the traffic.
2: You do see a lot of that trend in these different types of gas stations. They're making it more convenient to go inside. You know, it's like they have the little restaurants in the side. They have all these drinks, snacks, and everything. So,
1: Yeah, to me, that's another hour of
0: but who,
1: show.
0: I guess my point being there is, who has more of a direct impact on the consumer? Me, the oil producer, two, the refinery, or three, the retail guy? Who?
1: I think the number two and number three for me, not you as a
0: Not
1: person,
0: me.
1: not you.
0: But does the refiner?
1: Well, to your point, you said you can't as a refiner,
0: I'm not
1: correct?
0: a refiner, but a refiner sells at a wholesale.
1: Yes. So I think the retail and the jobbers. So there is a person
0: The jobbers, yeah.
1: between the refinery and the C store owner.
0: Yes.
1: The jobbers make a lot of money, in my opinion.
0: We don't see that big of a difference between the jobbers. Like, for example, like if we, you've got Silvis, I don't want to say any, gosh darn it, I can't say any names, but there's at least six of them here in town that I know very well. And if you price them all out, and there's even one in Taft that's really hungry, you get pretty damn close on pricing. I mean, a jobber is a trucker moving a truckload of
1: Fuel, yeah.
0: material. It doesn't break out that bad. The disparity at the retail level is bad.
1: Yes,
0: Go
1: and
0: to
1: now the
0: Gas Buddy.
1: brand. And
0: Get
1: now,
0: Gas Buddy too. If you want to get, you want to look
1: correct.
0: at it, just get Gas Buddy, the
1: Yes.
0: app, and just look around town and see the difference. I mean, it's $1.50 difference in town alone.
1: It's the Chevrons, the Shells. So there's tiers, right? It's like in gas station.
0: Chevron doesn't own those. They have their labels on it
1: That's
0: because
1: right.
0: that person bought a franchise.
1: Correct.
0: Chevron has nothing to do with what that guy or that gal charges for gas. Nothing.
1: No. They
0: Not one thing. They sell them gas at wholesale with their brand. It's
1: would
0: like me selling, if I'm in the, I don't know, money, I can't say I'm in the money business, but say I sell like Coca-Cola or I'm selling a brand, and then the guy can mark it up or do whatever. That's their brand. They just sell the brand. The retail cost is on the retailer.
2: That's
0: It
2: the margin.
0: impacts the consumer more than anybody else. I
1: That's
0: guarantee it.
1: correct. Now here's where a retailer can affect the price, in my opinion. It's the amount of gas they are buying. So if you're buying multiple truckloads, then you have a little bit of a say in what you're buying. So you can reduce your cost, then you can pass that along to your final consumer.
0: But why would you?
1: Exactly.
0: I mean, I could
1: I mean,
0: buy,
1: we'll that's
0: I buy diesel by the truckload. If I bought it by the, 5,000 gallon jobber, small jobber, I guess you call it small jobber. I call it truckload is 9,000. Small ones, usually I think it's a 1,400, 3,000. I don't know what the dang thing is, but it's a smaller truck, right? It's not the tandem trailer. The price difference is substantial. It's like 15 to 20 cents a gallon. You can save a lot more on a bigger truck delivery, but you have to have a bigger tank and you have to do all that stuff too. But yeah, the retail, that's the thing I just get at. Like, man, they don't have a union or anything. I mean, where is that? How do these guys get away with this? You know, it just
1: It's almost feels like it's just an understanding. Yes. Between the corners.
0: Yeah.
1: You know, just like, and I said this on the show.
0: Yeah.
1: There are some corners, Chad, that are owned by the same people.
0: I know. And they got

0: the digital deal. Yes. Like, hey, Johnny, flip it up a couple of times. Hey, there's a party going on up here at Formosa Raceway this weekend or whatever.
1: I'm not kidding.
0: Let's just crank it up 20 cents.
2: Some corners, and guess what? The ones that kill me the most or just get me are the ones on the freeway when there's nothing around.
0: Yeah.
2: And all of a sudden, the price of a gallon is like... I'm paying $7.79 at Costco. I drive out there and it's like $9.50.
0: Yeah,
2: $10.
0: Oh, yeah. It's like you're a hostage, man.
3: Seriously,
0: like you're a hostage.
2: I see that too. Because there's nothing around. You gotta stop and fill up, and you've got to pay this price. Yeah, and to your point, Chad, definitely they take advantage.
0: But you never hear about that. You never hear about that. Like, hey, you know, really, the consumer is directly impacted by the retailer. Less than 5% or 10% of these gas stations are actually owned by big companies.
1: I agree.
0: It's less than that. Mm-hmm. It's a fact. And so it's like, well, but it could be willy-nilly, whatever. If you want to, you know, I guess socialize the price of gasoline in California or whatever the word is, or make it a fixed price commodity that can't go anything over a margin, it doesn't translate all the way down to the consumer. Mm-hmm. And nobody says a word about it.
3: Is the wholesale price different based on the different types of the company, like Chevron, Shell, or is it just...
0: I would imagine so. I haven't really gone into the... I don't know. You know, I did one night meet somebody at the gentleman, actually, who is responsible for Shell. And they branded it, and they have a branding thing, and they lock in the pricing amongst all their people. And then, like you said, the jobber covers the transportation or whatever. And it's more expensive. It is more expensive if you're out more in a rural area, far enough away from the main transportation centers. So there is some justification for higher costs if you are out in the middle of nowhere. But they all kind of have their own, like I would say the big brand names, like the Shells, the Chevrons, they all have their own little pricing metrics with all their different, you know, subsidiaries.
2: Chevron with Techron, and then Techron. They hit you up with 75 cents more.
0: Yeah, it's a brand thing.
2: It's a Techron, bro.
3: Yeah, it is.
0: All right. Yeah. So, I'm gonna get beat up at the next gas station.
2: We have one more question here. Uh-huh. Why do gas stations stop at 150? Are they putting limits on how much each customer can get?
0: $150.
3: 150.
0: I think it's a risk thing, man.
2: I can answer that. It's truly a risk on the card itself. Okay. So if you're swiping the card, and there's a lot of fraud going on with cards.
3: Yeah. Yeah.
2: Okay. So if you let's say you're allowed to put in the 250 and the 300, then the transaction come back fraudulent. Then guess who's responsible for that? You lose that $300.
0: Yeah.
2: But when you limit your sales to 150. Then that's a different story. You basically are controlling your risk.
3: I got up to 147 last time I filled up my truck.
2: Yeah?
3: Yeah.
2: Yeah, 150 is one day. Before, it used to be 100.
3: Wow.
2: It used to be 100.
0: I was like 99, yeah. Mm-hmm. 90, so you just stopped at 100, yeah.
2: Yeah, 150 now, and just because oil prices are up and gas prices
0: are... What about when diesel hits 10, what are they going to do? Because those things only have three digits.
2: Yeah, I love you, Chad, but we're talking like a different conversation.
0: $9.95, that's for 7/8 of a gallon. How's that going to work?
2: Like, who told me that in Europe it's like in the teens, price?
0: Yeah, but it's liters.
2: That's true.
0: Yeah.
2: That's true.
0: But you're right, though. I mean, how do you add the second digit when you've been doing it at three? I guess we just assume forever it's going to be cheap.
2: Yeah, it's Well, I'm going to go back to this. Hey, is relief coming? I hope so.
0: Yeah.
2: Because I am just tired of paying $8 a
0: gallon. I am too.
3: Yeah.
2: And I just have a truck. You have multiple.
0: I don't think it's healthy at all.
2: No.
0: It's not healthy one bit. And I mean, no, it's just, I don't know where the question is, where is it going to break? Mm-hmm. At what point and what way? But then you also have, and you guys know this probably better than I do, but the underlying economy seems strong. Mm-hmm. Am I right or am I wrong?
2: People are spending money. Spending is there.
0: Yeah.
2: I mean, credit card usage is there.
0: That's a kind of the excuse I get to try to divert people from this conversation really. But at some point, this is going to have to really, really start. And maybe it's the midterms. I don't know. Maybe there's something. But I don't know how that's going to change the price of diesel.
2: Yeah.
0: It won't.
2: Yeah.
0: It's I don't know what's going to happen here.
2: Yep. Well, there's more to your points, talking points today, and one that's interesting is the beneficial reuse of oil field water.
0: Yes,
2: because when you pull oil out of the ground, there's water with it, Chad. Correct. So educate us, please, on just that process.
0: Yeah.
2: And then what do we do with that water? Is that good enough to?

0: 95 plus percent of the water that's is produced in California is not beneficial reuse water. It's water that has to be injected back into the ground. It cannot be used for beneficial reuse. It doesn't qualify. But there are a handful of oil fields in Kern County that are, on the eastern side of Kern County, they're actually freshwater oil fields. So there's fresh water intermingled with the oil. So usually it's salty brine water that can't be cleaned up, that was way too cost prohibitive to clean up. People have tried and tried for years. It hasn't worked out. But the stuff on the eastern side of the county is very fresh. And so what we've done over the years is gotten really, really good at extracting the oil from the water and separating it and then providing that to agriculture. It's been going on for over 40 years, almost 50 years.
1: This is clean water.
0: Clean water, that just the biggest contaminant is the oil, and nobody wants to send that to a farmer anyways. So I think that the amount is it's about 13 to 15 billion gallons, or about 40 to 45,000 acre feet per year, is provided to agriculture. And the beautiful thing about that is that a lot of water is it's a resilient water supply. It goes 24 hours a day, 7 days a week, 365 days a year, regardless of snowpack, rainfall, state water project deliveries. The people that do receive this water hold it very sacred because it's a nonstop supply, and it's really important. It also reduces groundwater pumping. That's the biggest thing we've seen in our areas where we provide it. There's only four of us in California that do that. Hathaway is one of them, Chevron is one of them, CRC is one of them, and another company is one of them. And so we're the four people that do it, and we've been doing it for, I think, Chevron's been doing it the longest. I think I am the second, and CRC is the third. They just did a big project about 15 years ago, 10 years ago.
1: Do farmers pay for this water?
0: Yes, they do.
1: Okay.
0: Yes, they do.
1: So
0: In
1: you're
0: most
1: selling
0: cases.
1: water to the farmers, and in the world of Sigma, I'm going to assume this is a good thing.
0: It's considered new water in Sigma. So it's not groundwater, it's new water. And the reason it's not groundwater, because any aquifer that contains oil is not an aquifer. It's de-designated as an aquifer by the United States government, and so it doesn't count. It's not the same aquifers people are pulling water from. It's a different aquifer, so it's isolated and it's federally exempted, so it counts as new water for Sigma. So the districts that do receive it, and the individual large farming entities that do, it's a huge benefit. So overall, it's something that has been around for a long time, and I think it's something that is a hidden gem that we have in our industry that people don't talk about very much.
1: Yeah, we always talk about the negative stuff about oil, not this positive stuff, and this is one of them.
0: It is very much so, yeah.
1: I mean, having water, and especially we've been having drought. Yes, we had some rainy years and stuff, but we still have a water problem in the state of California. This
0: Absolutely.
1: sounds like a solution to me.
0: It's been one for a long time. Absolutely. Thanks for your time, guys.
1: Oh,
0: Appreciate
1: thank
0: it.
1: you. Thanks for
2: No,
1: coming in.
2: thank you.
1: Always a pleasure to have Chad.
2: Yeah.
1: Great show, great questions. Who do we have tomorrow, Stephen?
3: We have the return of Sharon Waite.
1: Whoop.
3: Until then, be smart,
1: be
3: safe,
1: safe,
3: be
1: be
3: money
1: money
3: wise.
1: wise.
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6: Breaking news this hour at Town Hall. I'm Bob Agnew in Washington. Reports of an ICE pullback just got shut down. Willie Nelson has more.
7: The Trump administration says there is no change in immigration enforcement. Reports circulated that ICE field officers were told to focus only on the worst criminal offenders. Verbal worst first guidance went out this week and alarmed agents. Officials said the confusion came from internal talks about prioritizing the most serious cases, not a formal shift. President Trump is reaffirming the deportation push. Willie Nelson, Washington.
6: President Trump says he believes talks will continue with Iran this week, even after he turned down a ceasefire offer. In a phone interview with Axios, the president said Iran wants to make a deal, but it's not one that he currently wants to make. Meanwhile, an investigation underway into a suspected terrorist plot targeting a British air base used by the U.S. military. Ralph Sanchez reports UK police say they have arrested five men after they got a tip about three suspicious vehicles.
8: Authorities have released few details about the suspects or their possible motives. But Iran has threatened the base in the past, in July calling it a legitimate target. The president suggesting the suspects were under surveillance.
9: We had them under view for a long time, and we got them.

0: Meanwhile, the president today says he is not happy with the fact that the five people who were arrested have now been released on bail. They were arrested yesterday near Royal Air Force Base west of London. Also, townhall.com, President Trump is announcing plans for a new $15 billion steel plant in Iowa. Speaking from the Oval Office today, the president said it's going to be the largest plant in U.S. history, calling it exciting news, also something that will create 17,000 permanent jobs in the state of Iowa. It was rough going today for the markets on Wall Street. Investors had a losing session in the Dow, down 343 points. NASDAQ gave up 248. More from townhall.com.
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3: California gas goes up even as the national average goes down just a little. I'm Chris Davis. The national average for a gallon of regular gas went down about 5 cents over the weekend to $4.42, according to Gas Buddy. But in California, the average price for a gallon of regular went up over the weekend to $6.32. The least expensive that you'll find it in the Bakersfield area is at a station in Wofford Heights that has it for $5.53. A station in Wasco has it for $5.57. In Rich Grove and Tulare County, a man is dead after apparently being shot early Sunday morning. Police say they got a call and arrived there just after midnight on Francis Drive. That's where they say they found the man mortally wounded, nearly dead, and they tried CPR. But they say it was too late and the man died there. They have not publicly identified him yet. They also have not announced any arrests and have not given any more information about the circumstances. Likely prison time awaits Alan Henry Gonzalez, who has been found guilty of felony stalking and misdemeanor making annoying phone calls for stalking the California Highway Patrol officer who arrested him on suspicion of DUI charges back in 2022. But prosecutors say not only did he call the officer after finding his number using an app, but also called members of his family, saying things like, "This will not end well." Sentencing has been set for October 23rd. Bakersfield police are still not sure what it was that a woman sprayed Thursday night inside the Valley Plaza Mall that caused people to cough, gag, and run away. Cops say that she sprayed that substance whenever she was in an argument with someone, and many people have seen a TikTok or Instagram video of people coughing and running. Valley Plaza Mall is the same place that a man was murdered inside the Target 2 weeks ago. I'm Chris Davis in the KERN Newsroom with news every half hour and when it breaks on News Talk 96.1 and AM 1230 KERN.

0: please,
1: for us. Time is up. Thank you very much.
0: I had three more seconds, and I have the whole thing.
1: Just.
0: I was supposed to have 3 minutes.
1: Sir, thank you. Thank you very much. Next speaker, please.
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0: 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It is Adaptive Networks, and this is the JR Show. We have a great one lined up for you. I promise we do. It is a Monday, so that means me and Mike at the movies. Mike Armendariz will call in and talk about all sorts of things. Entertainment, what's going on. I'll tell him how I fell asleep during Spider-Man last week. And the movie that I want to see this week is coming out on Friday. So I probably won't be able to get in there tonight, but there's a new movie coming out on Friday that I want to talk to him about as well, and whatever else is going on in entertainment. There is also the Taste of Bakersfield going on this week, and we're going to have some guests. Gabe Uola. Uola. He is the owner of In Your Wildest Dreams Consignment. He will be in with Tanya Brandon, and they're going to tell you all about how you can attend. And I heard that Scott, even though he's on vacation, boy, I wish I was, even though he's on vacation, is coming back just to be a judge in the Taste of Bakersfield event going on, I believe it's this Thursday at the Iron Lily. But Gabe and Tanya will stop by and tell you guys how you can attend and what kind of things you can expect, what restaurants and all that are making something for this special event. It's called the Taste of Bakersfield. It's not the first one. They've done it a couple times now, but we'll tell you how you guys can get involved and all sorts of other things going on. Politics season has heated up, and the big dogs are showing up in town. There was some high-profile politicians in town last week, and there's some more coming into town this week, as one of the biggest political fights is right here in the Central Valley in the congressional 22nd race with David Valadao and Randy Villegas. I'll tell you who's coming to town this week. Not only that, who was in town last week, and how you guys can maybe attend if you want to. I don't know, maybe you want to go to one of these rallies, one of these events that they're having here in town, and get in on the politics, because like I said, it's heating up. More commercials over the weekend and more ads hitting the mailboxes. It's been crazy. So we'll talk about that. And week three of the NFL, I noticed Chris was wearing his silver and black hat today. Just saying.
1: Silver and blue. Actually, no, it's black and blue. I think about it. I don't even know why I said silver.
0: I'm just saying, week three of the NFL, and
1: look, man, and you know what's funny?
0: There's the T-shirt.
1: That was the game that broke us in picks this week.
0: Was it?
1: It was. The Raiders winning is the reason you won this week. Congratulations.
0: Yeah, baby.
1: We had five games differently. We were split 2-2 going into the Saints Raiders, and I said, okay, this is going to be interesting. And then, yep, of course.
0: Yep. And we pulled it off. That's right.
1: Maybe that's what I need to do. Maybe I'm just the reverse mush. Yeah. And every time I vote against the Raiders, they're going to win. Maybe that's what it is.
0: Maybe that's what it is. The loss. Oh, wait, hold on. Let me start that over. The undefeated.
1: Until Sunday.
0: AFC West leading. Tied. I was like, go ahead and say tied, Chris. Tied. I'm waiting for you.
1: Well, I mean, again, we find out for sure after this weekend, now, don't we?
0: I'm not worried about this weekend right now, Chris. I'm celebrating this weekend's victory. It's Monday.
1: Oh, no, I get it. Trust me, I've been celebrating the Falcons' victory since Thursday.
0: Right? And you're going to ride that all the way till Sunday.
1: I've been riding all of my friends who are Packer fans just saying it, just because I know this is going to be one of the very rare times this year we're going to be able to celebrate.
0: I,

0: That's why I'm doing it. So we will discuss week three of the NFL and the undefeated AFC West leading Las Vegas Raiders. I get it in while I can. But a lot of great games this weekend. What other game did I watch? I watched the Cowboys game last night.
1: That was a fun one.
0: That was a good one. It came down to the end. That one was pretty good.
1: I'm glad the Ravens won. Pick the crack wagon, but I'm glad the Ravens won.
0: Yeah. I'm not a big Cowboys fan. Not that I like the Ravens anymore, but I'm not a big Cowboys fan. So I know a lot of Cowboy fans, and I don't want to hear Cowboy fans.
1: You know, I wouldn't hate them so much if they didn't go around calling themselves America's team.
0: Right.
1: Who even, like, look, if this was a survey that happened back in the 70s, we need to redo the survey.
0: Right.
1: We need to redo the survey.
0: Yeah,
1: yes. I call shenanigans that today's football is America's team. Or, you know what I mean? The Cowboys are America's team.
0: No.
1: I call shenanigans.
0: No, it's probably not anymore anyways. I don't even know if it ever was. Let's just be real.
1: I think at one point we could say it was just because they were good.
0: The 80s?
1: Exactly.
0: Early 90s when they
1: with
0: had
1: Aikman and all the other guys? Absolutely. You could argue
0: Emmitt
1: that.
0: Emmitt Smith. And.
1: But as it sits, like, no.
0: No. No, not right now. Even though you wouldn't know it because they play 8 of their games in primetime.
1: Everybody watches to hate on them. I'm telling you.
0: My goodness. That and the thing they always walk around in, they're always like, whose house? And last night it was the Ravens' house. So.
1: Oh, well, that's a Rams thing.
0: Is it?
1: Oh, that's the Rams thing.
0: I thought the Cowboys did that too.
1: Oh no. I mean, maybe they do.
0: Yeah.
1: But from what I understand, that's a Rams chant now.
0: Well, did the Rams win over the weekend?
1: They did not.
0: Ooh. Oh, they played. When did they play? Yesterday afternoon, huh?
1: Yeah, they played the night game. Yeah, it was a very controversial loss too. I mean, it is what it is. But.
2: Oh, here, I forgot to hit go live. Sorry.
1: As Chris Orr has let me know as well that YouTube hasn't gone live yet.
0: I'm sorry. I was rushing. We were trying to get Terry has an interview set up at 1 o'clock that he's recording, and so we were trying to do stuff in the other studio to get that set up and that can just chill out. Okay, I'm here. All right, I'm here. So we'll talk about that, the NFL, and whatever else comes up. But it was a deadly weekend on the roads. Here locally, I think at least 2, if not 3 different crashes, 2 of them that I know ended in fatalities. One was this morning, which is wild. Monday morning, along the Highway 58 in East Bakersfield, according to the Highway Patrol, one person is dead after a fiery crash. The collision happened in the westbound lanes of Highway 58, just east of Edison Road, around 10:30 a.m. A vehicle traveling eastbound crossed into the westbound traffic, collided into another vehicle head-on, according to the CHP. Both of those vehicles caught fire, and as we learned, one person had lost their life, which is just, I mean, that's tragic, but the almost same identical thing happened out near Taft, and this one happened what's today, the 28th? So this happened Saturday at around 7:41 p.m. out on Taft Highway, west of Harrison Street, in the area of north of Taft. 3 people lost their lives, and another driver was seriously injured in what they're saying was a multi-vehicle head-on collision. Investigators said a driver in a pickup truck was traveling eastbound and collided with a sedan traveling westbound on Taft Highway. A driver in a 3rd vehicle traveling westbound behind the sedan suffered major injuries from debris related to the crash. The driver in the pickup truck and 2 people inside the sedan were pronounced dead at the scene. The driver in the 3rd vehicle was hospitalized for treatment. CHP said the crash is under investigation, including if alcohol or drug intoxication were factors in the collision. We do not know that, so we won't speculate on that. But we do know that another person was arrested over the weekend after a crash on southbound I-5 this morning.

0: crash was reported in the area of I-5 near Grapevine when a black Lexus left the roadway and overturned for reasons unknown. The CHP showed up and the vehicle was found on its right side within the center median with two occupants in the vehicle. Both were removed by the Kern County Fire Department and sustained minor and moderate injuries. The 41-year-old driver from San Francisco was arrested on suspicion of driving under the influence of a controlled substance. The 35-year-old passenger, also from San Francisco, was transported to Kern Medical. And again, this happened this morning. And so it's just a reminder to be safe out there. Because as with these two head-on collisions that took the life of people, you just never know. You could be driving along, just minding your own business, like nothing's happening. And the next thing you know, bow. And you're just an innocent bystander doing what you normally do. In this case, driving to work or driving somewhere. And unfortunately, a mistake of some sort where somebody crossed over the line and now we have people that have lost their life, and that's just always unfortunate. And so it's just, again, just a reminder that you never know. You never know when it's going to be your time. And that's wild. It's wild to think about those kinds of things. Let's go ahead and take a break. On the other side, we're going to talk about construction has begun down South 8th Street. I'll tell you where you can expect the delays to begin and how long this South H improvement is going to last and what it all entails. We'll talk about that again. And not only that, the folks from Taste of Bakersfield are going to stop by. They have an event going on Thursday. We'll tell you how you can attend and how you can get a taste of all that goodness that will be there. And in the 2 o'clock hour, it is a Monday, so we'll do me and Mike at the movies. I went and watched Spider-Man last week. I'll tell him how I fell asleep towards the end because I already knew who the bad guy was. I knew at the very beginning of the movie who the bad guy was. But there's another movie coming out on Friday. Have you seen the trailer for this one, Chris, with Tom Cruise called Digger? You don't even recognize Tom Cruise. Didn't even know it was him. Like, this might actually be good. We'll talk to Movie Mike about that as well. All that. It's a beautiful Monday. The weather is fine. Get out to the Kern County Fair that lasts through this weekend. I might be out there tomorrow for the gospel or the Christian concert. We'll see. But it is beautiful outside. You guys get out there and enjoy this fall weather. Stick around. It is the JR Show. It's Kern Radio. We'll be right back.
1: 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KERN. 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
2: 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And the first thing I thought was, I get to wear my Seahawks hoodie that I bought in Seattle. 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And she said, yeah, he's been a fan since the 70s. 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

0: And we're back. As Doggy Life says in the YouTube, yes, we are back and we are streaming live on YouTube. I apologize for the delay. And I had to sign it back in and it was all just making me jump through hoops just to get it signed. And I'm like, and then I forget the password because it's not my password. It's the, whatever. Welcome back. It's the JR Show. It's on, okay? Just go to YouTube. It's on. You can watch us live right there and you can see my Raiders shirt. Oh, wait. Let me rephrase that. The undefeated AFC West leading Raiders t-shirt. I don't even care that the Broncos won this weekend. It doesn't even matter. Okay?
1: It's not the one you have to worry about.
0: I know. Just let me...
1: Actually, I shouldn't even say that. I don't know what the Broncos are going to look like at the end of the year.
0: Dude, in 2 weeks, we're going to be the worst team in the NFL, okay? Just let me ride this one. I don't care that the Broncos won this weekend. You know why? Because they're still behind the Las Vegas Raiders. That's right, Danny. I said it. And the reason I do it is because even if we were 0-3, they'd still be talking mess to us. They'd still be talking all kinds of mess to us.
1: Of course, you're the Raiders.
0: Of course. That's why when we're 3-0, oh, come on. Come on.
1: No, I get it. I totally understand. There are certain fan bases I'm actually okay with you guys talking smack.
0: Because it's going to fall down in 2 weeks.
1: Exactly.
0: I mean,
1: honestly, Browns fans, you should be
0: yapping. Oh, y'all should be eating it up if there's any Browns fans left, right?
1: Look, man, y'all have had some great wins the last couple weeks, and you're on top of the freaking AFC North right now.
0: I'm just saying.
1: Just take the way it is and roll with it.
0: Just run with it. So, yeah, I don't care that the Broncos won. We're still ahead of them in the AFC West. I don't care. Did the Chargers win? The Chargers

0: Chargers didn't win, did they? Chargers are terrible. Chargers didn't win. But no. 3-0, baby. 3-0. Don't worry, I'm going to gloat more. This isn't even the NFL section of the show. I'm just gloating every time we come back.
1: I mean, I did it Friday at the fair, so I don't blame you.
0: You got to, man. Eat it up, baby. Did the Chargers lose?
1: Yes.
0: Chargers lost?
1: Although, again, this weekend was filled with a lot of really weird games.
0: It was.
1: And the Chargers and Buffalo was definitely the first one. Buffalo looked like they were throwing that game away, and somehow the Chargers still lost.
0: Yeah. As a Raider fan, I know how that feels.
1: I don't know who you could blame for this. I know a lot of people want to blame Justin, but I'm like, dude, I don't think it's Herbert's fault.
0: Yeah,
1: I really don't.
0: That's tough. I haven't got to really watch them play. I didn't get to watch the Raiders and Charger game last week, so I didn't get to see that one. So I don't know how bad the Chargers actually are. Are they 0-3?
1: They are 0-3, and honestly, they're pretty bad. Don't get me wrong. It still doesn't look like good football, but yeah. I wouldn't blame the quarterback.
0: Nah.
1: I think everybody just likes to jump on it because he's been around the league for so long and we haven't seen him reach a height that everyone was expecting him to.
0: Mm-hmm.
1: So it's just easy to, you know, kick the guy when he's down.
0: Yeah, you know, when you have high expectations for somebody and they don't reach that goal, it's kind of messed up because he's a decent quarterback. He's not great, terrible.
1: Yeah. I'd take him in Atlanta right now.
0: And during the NFL segment, Chris, I'm going to try to convince you why the Raiders are a good team.
1: Oh, I'm not saying you aren't a good team.
0: They're not a great team.
1: Yeah, exactly.
0: They're a good team.
1: I told you guys at the beginning of the year you'd be shooting for about 7-8 wins and the wild card spot. Did I not?
0: Yeah.
1: And now you're way over the possibility total here unless you go on a massive historic losing streak.
0: Well, have you looked at the schedule for the next four games?
1: But that's what I'm saying. Well, right now, and I'm going to tell you right now, the Patriots actually looks a lot easier than we initially thought.
0: Yes.
1: Now Buffalo and the Rams.
0: Tough games.
1: Yeah, jury's still out. But then you still got the Jets and the Browns and a whole bunch of other winnable games, including the Cardinals and the Titans. This could be a good year.
0: 13-4.
1: Whoa.
0: That's what Chris just said, you guys. I was just going by what Chris, the evaluation that Chris gave.
1: I'll give you maybe 9-10. I'm not going to go 13.
0: Ooh, we're up, though.
1: Oh, you're up. You're definitely up. You're way up more than I thought you would be. Wait, 13-4?
0: Mm-hmm. I grabbed this donut. I shouldn't have grabbed the donut. I was trying to stay away from the donuts all day.
1: That blueberry one still there?
0: I don't know. There was a blueberry one? I just grabbed the sprinkles.
1: Blueberry glaze from Dunkin' Donuts. Fire.
0: The Dunkin' one. Dr. G, thanks. I know Dr. G brings these in as he's hosting for First Look with Scott Cox today and tomorrow.
1: See, that's why I can appreciate Dr. G. He at least brings food.
0: He brings it every day, not just Friday. You know what I mean? And he's not a curmudgeon
1: about
0: it.
1: He brings good donuts.
0: Yeah, and he's not a curmudgeon about it. He's not like gatekeeper with the donuts.
1: No disrespect to Smith's. We all love Smith's. But the donuts that for some reason Scott Cox chooses in the mornings are not the good ones at Smith's. They're not.
0: I was trying to resist temptation as I walked by that donut box a bunch of times. But I just had to get a taste. And speaking of taste of Bakersfield going on this weekend. We'll tell you how you can participate, how you can get tickets, where, and when. It's the JR Show. It's Kern Radio. We'll be right back.

0: It went up to that over the weekend, despite the national average going down about a nickel to 4.42, says Gas Buddy. The least expensive that you'll find it in this area is now at 5.53 at a station in Wofford Heights. Bakersfield police are still not sure what it was that a woman sprayed Thursday night inside of the Valley Plaza Mall that caused people to cough, gag, and run away. Cops say that she spread that substance whenever she was in an argument with someone, and many people have seen a TikTok or Instagram video of people coughing and running. Valley Plaza Mall is the same place that a man was murdered inside the Target there 2 weeks ago. I'm Chris Davis in the KERN newsroom with news every half hour and when it breaks on News Talk 96.1 and AM 1230, KERN.
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3: So Kamala Harris is in Michigan campaigning with Democratic Socialist Abdul El-Sayed. 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

0: 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And this is where we get to talk about the taste of downtown. We got Gabe, and it's Eola, right?
1: Yes.
0: Yeah, I got it right. See, I knew. I was like, I got to practice this. I don't want to screw his last name. And I asked your friend Jay Reed down the hall. Dude, he don't know how to say your
1: He's
0: last
1: like,
0: name.
1: He's like, I don't know, it's Gabe.
0: He's like, Gabe. I know Gabe, dude. That's all I know. But Gabe Eola, he is the president of the DBA, right?
1: Yeah,
0: chairman of the board. And then also, he is the owner of In Your Wildest Dreams Consignment.
1: Mm-hmm.
0: And we also have Tanya Brandon. She's just here for moral support, she said. She's just a member of the board, no big deal, whatever.
1: Just casual member of the board, helping run an organization to make downtown better. Just casual flex.
0: Just casual. You know, we won't list your other job titles or who you're associated with, but no, it's great to have you guys both. I remember having you guys last year and talking about these the same thing. This mm-hmm. is, how many years have you been doing this?
1: 12 years now. Wow. So it took a little bit of a break during COVID for obvious reasons.
0: Yeah, I was going to say, everybody did.
1: Everybody did. And then came back, yeah, 12 years that we've been doing it. Unfortunately, we can't say consecutively, but 12 years.
0: Right. We'll still count it consecutive.
1: Yeah.
0: I think everybody is willing to go ahead and forego the whole COVID years and say, no, they would just act like that never happened.
1: Time really just stood still during that time.
0: It did. It totally did. No, but this is exciting, and it's happening this Thursday, right?
1: Yep. This Thursday at the Iron Lily, which is just off Golden State. Great venue if you haven't been there yet.
0: I have been there, actually, and it's pretty good size to be able to hold a big event.
1: Oh, yeah.
0: And this is and so tell me about this. What can people expect when they show up here?
1: So people can expect great music. People can expect great food. And then, of course, the most important part, which is going to be the actual martini judging. So people got to go all around town and vote on their

0: Under wraps. Oh, do they, when you go in and taste the one, is it the same one they bring to the event, or do they do something totally?
1: So for the most part, they do the same one when they take it on stage.
0: Well, because that's the one that got them there.
1: Yeah, so they have that, and then they test it out.
0: Wow.
1: Then the celebrity judges are the ones who are the final decision makers.
0: Now let me talk to you about these celebrity judges, Gabe, because I know one of them. Celebrity, that's kind of a stretch, don't you think?
1: I mean, look at your
2: very celebrity. One of your very own.
0: I know, Scott Cox in the mornings. Yeah, that's what I'm saying. Stretch of us for the term celebrity, right?
1: Well, local celebrities.
0: How about local? Just local. Scott Cox.
1: We do. We do have an actual celebrity.
0: Yes, you do. Who are the other judges that you guys have?
2: We have Justin Salinas.
0: Yeah,
2: he's on Kick It. Have you seen it on Netflix?
0: Yeah, I know my girlfriend's friends with him, and I think he's just down the street, if I'm not mistaken, or something like that. Yeah, he's awesome.
1: Yeah, super cool guy. We're super excited to have him.
0: Yeah.
1: That's, I mean, one of our judges.
2: We have Bob Price with KGET.
0: I know Mr. Price, Robert Price. Mm-hmm. Yeah, he's a celebrity. Much more so than Scott.
2: Ron White with Habitat for Humanity.
0: Oh, yeah, I know Ron.
2: And Emily McCullough?
1: McCullough.
0: Oh, I know Emily. See, I know all these people.
1: Well, there you go.
2: So exactly. The fun part is that Scott has actually been a judge in the past, so he knows.
0: So he knows what he's doing, kind of. It's Scott. I mean, come on. No, but it's going to be a great event. And then there's food samplings of all kinds, not just the martinis, not just the drinks. There's food, right?
1: Yes. So there'll be food samplings from a bunch of different businesses. And one of the great things about this is this really highlights kind of the best of downtown, some of the great businesses that make why our downtown is so cool.
0: And I was going to say, over the last couple of years, downtown, at least the restaurants downtown, have really come along. I mean, you've got so many different options to be able to eat downtown.
1: Yeah.
0: Where before it was like, oh, there was a handful, you know, blah, blah, blah. And now they're just, it seems like I can walk around almost every corner and walk into a restaurant. Who are some of the businesses that are going to be participating?
1: So we've got Chef Mom. We've got Bentley Bowls.
0: I know the guys from Bentley Bowls.
1: And they're a bunch of cool guys. I mean, they're young. They're really like energetic. They're really excited to be there.
0: They've come in here before. Matter of fact, they were at our Mac and Cheese Fest and won, I can't remember what they won, but I know they won something.
2: They did win. I remember. Mm-hmm. I was there.
0: Most creative, yeah. I believe.
2: Most creative, yes. Yeah.
0: They won most best creative. So the Bentley Bowls, they got, and they're I guess sort of a newer establishment. Yeah. They've had the food truck for a while, but now they have the actual establishment, and I mean everybody knows who Bentley Bowls is.
1: Yeah, absolutely.
0: I see Caffeine Supreme on here.
1: Yep. So it's going to be not only food but also drinks as well, and they've got a really good cold brew that if you haven't tried from Caffeine Supreme, it's pretty good.
0: I haven't tried their cold brew, but you know what?
1: My nitro cold brew is pretty good.
0: You know what my favorite drink is there, right?
1: I don't.
0: Everybody's favorite drink. What's the most famous drink out of Caffeine Supreme? The Jumpin' Monkey.
2: The Jumpin' Monkey.
0: Just saying. Go and get one if you haven't had one. Crab in a Bag?
1: Yep, so Crab in the Bag. Tina Marie's, Taco Mi Pa. Twisted Coffee, which just opened their spot downtown.
0: Yeah, they've got a new business front downtown too, where they were kind of more doing the fairs and stuff, the different vendors around town, and they now have an official storefront. And I actually got to go in there. My daughter was participating in something at the theater downtown, and at Ovation, and right around the corner they were pairing a drink with the show that they were doing. So we got to walk in there and got to check out that place is really cool, and especially right now with Halloween, I'm sure they've only upped it. And so that if you haven't been into Twisted Coffee, it's a really cool shop to go into, and they've got all sorts of good drinks to try out.
1: Yes, and they originally started with lemonades and then ventured into coffee.
0: Yeah, because it was Twisted Lemonade at first.
1: And they got into the coffee shop. So for those of you who are like horror fans, I mean, that is the spot to be in. We went for their grand opening. We did their ribbon cutting, and it was just so cool to see that whole wall of horror posters that they have when you walk in. Just like the decor, the dark, the moodiness, like it's a really cool spot.
0: It is a really cool spot. Like I said, I've got to go in there, so it's pretty cool. Any other places we should highlight? Woolworths is down there, which everybody loves Woolworths.
1: Yeah,
0: I mean, the Reuben is just so good.
1: Their food is great.
0: It is.
1: I think last time I was here, I was talking about Woolworths.
0: We seem to talk about food a lot, Gabe. And then Casey's Steakhouse is going to be there as well.
1: Yeah.
0: That's one of my favorites. They're a sponsor of the show. I'm in there almost every other week. Me and my daughter do a daddy-daughter date.
1: Nice.
0: And that's our spot right there. And they Casey's Steakhouse.

0: house is so great. They know she's a regular. Basically, she walks in and it's JR who. It's all about her, and she sits down and do you want your usual? And they automatically bring her drink. I'm like, she's nine, y'all. Calm down. I'm the one paying for the darn thing. I'm the one that t promotes you every day. And what are you taking care of her like she's the one? Whatever.
1: That's how it is.
2: Yeah, it's the same way when we go to a couple of our local restaurants with my daughter. They walk in, okay, we're getting her stuff just ready to go.
0: Yeah.
2: Like her food comes out,
0: yeah.
2: Her little specialty drink comes out before we
0: Yes.
2: even like. Before my margarita can touch my plate, like the table, like she's already thinking.
0: Yeah, she's getting hers. I'm like, what the? What about me? And they're like, you got your water? What? And then they come to take our order. Your usual, hun? Yeah. What are you having? What? Whatever. I love you guys too. But no, yeah, Casey's Steakhouse is great. Oh, I mean, all of these places are great. They really are. How do people get tickets if they want to attend?
2: You can get them at the door. So you can just show up and we can get them at the door. You can also go to bakersfielddba.com and get them online as well. But yeah, online or out the door.
0: And
2: Either way.
0: this is happening Thursday again at the Iron Lily starting at 6 p.m. Tell me a little bit about the DPA. What are you guys about? What do you guys
2: Yeah,
0: do?
2: so we're focused on really just helping businesses downtown just foster just being awesome in downtown and just like getting people back downtown. I know a lot of people who live in their little silos and little pockets and neighborhoods down all over the city. But it's like, how can we encourage folks to come downtown and see all the great things that we're doing? And we've highlighted some of the wonderful businesses that are participating and are just huge staples downtown anyway. So it's like, how do we continue to just highlight the great shops, retail, restaurants, bars, and just happenings that are going on downtown?
0: Yeah, and I mean, heck, Woolworths is doing a whole bunch downtown with their venue now down there, and I know they've been trying to open up the next floors. They just had an event where they were all on all the floors. I mean, there's a lot going on in downtown if you haven't been there in a while.
2: Oh yeah, absolutely.
0: Yeah, and how's your place doing in your wildest dreams?
2: Good. We've got a pop-up coming up second Saturday in October. I think that's the 12th of October.
0: 10th.
2: 10th, the 10th, 10th of October. And I'll have a calendar in front of me.
0: I'm
2: So
0: like,
2: October
0: wait.
2: 10th, we've got a kind of a spooky little street fair that we're going to do pop up in partnership with Stage Fright. So Stage Fright had their brick and mortar downtown,
0: Okay.
2: and they've got a little spot in our shop and one in downtown Toys and Comics. They sell band tees and horror tees, so they're going to do a fun little pop up in the parking lot.
0: What shop is that one? Is it over there by going underground?
2: So they used to be right there. Right on the corner of 19th and Chester,
0: Okay.
2: but they closed their brick and mortar about a year or so ago,
0: And now they're inside you
2: and
0: inside the
2: they do
0: in
2: that. And they still do
0: wildest.
2: their spooky street fair, though, so they'll have a larger spooky street fair, and they do some pop-ups here and there.
0: Nice. And that's going to be out in the parking lot in the back, or
2: Yep,
0: where are
2: right
0: you
2: in the
0: guys going
2: back.
0: to do that?
2: Yep, at the store.
0: Nice. And what time is that?
2: Starts at 11
0: in the afternoon? Nice. And it just goes all day?
2: I think it goes till 4.
0: Okay. Nice. So if you guys want to attend that as well, we'll bring Gabe back and he can tell us about that too. But if you want to attend again, tell them how to get tickets to this Thursday's Taste of Downtown.
2: Yeah, show up. The event's from 6 to 10, or you can get tickets online, bakersfielddba.com.
0: There it is. And there's going to have be all kinds of things for you to taste, not just food, drinks as well. And you'll even see a couple of celebrities, I guess. Maybe one bald guy.
2: And there is all, I forgot to mention a very important part.
0: Oh.
2: All attendees get some casino money. So we're going to have some blackjack tables and you'll be able to play a little bit and have a little fun casino night.
0: Gabe.
1: There's a little gambling.
0: You like, you just brushed right over that. Oh, yeah, by the way, we're having a casino too.
2: I was so focused on the food and the drink. I was like, oh, yeah, that's right. There's this whole other
0: there's
2: aspect.
0: A whole other aspect, Gabe.
2: And
0: We're
2: then
0: not.
2: music and dancing, and it'll be a great time.
0: Yeah, we're not just tasting food. There's a casino involved as well. What? Wait, wait, hold on, hold on, hold on. I am all about, I'll be in Vegas in a couple weeks, so this is going to be great practicing for me.
2: And you can use your winnings to possibly win a trip to Vegas. So you might be able to get a free trip to Vegas by playing our casino games.
0: Wow. And
2: while
0: so,
2: supporting local downtown
0: all
2: businesses.
0: While supporting the Taste of Downtown and downtown businesses, the DBA, but casino night. That's gonna be fun.
2: Yeah.
0: The fact that you've added in the casino night and the music, dancing, all kinds of stuff. Again, if you guys want to attend, it's happening this Thursday, 6 to 10 p.m. at the Iron Lily. You can go to what's the website?
2: bakersfielddba.com.
0: Or you can just show up at the door and get in that way. Tanya, anything you wanted to promote, talk about? What? How's your business? How's your anything?
1: Everything's great. No, just come and attend the downtown DBA. It'll be amazing.
0: I love messing with her. She's For those that don't know, that she her last name is Brandon. And I don't know if you know Brandon owns the company, but no, that has nothing to do with her being here. I would have let her on anyways. So, because we like Gabe and Tanya, everything that the DBA does, and of course, this

0: event. So you guys, again, get in there this Thursday, 6 to 10 p.m. You can just show up at the door and expect a great time. Casino. Dress nice then, right? If it's casino night.
1: Yeah, have a good time. Dress to impress.
0: Yeah, you want to come show up with a coat on and look good. So, yeah, come showed up nice, y'all. Get clean, shave a little bit, trim your nails, and look good for everybody. It's mm-hmm. the Taste of Downtown happening this Thursday. Gabe, Tanya, thank you so much for stopping by. I appreciate you guys.
1: Sure, thank you for having us.
0: Yeah, and maybe we'll talk about replacing that celebrity guest next year.
2: Well, next year, I mean, are you interested?
0: He might be aged out by then. Just saying, we might have to put him in a home in a couple of months.
2: I'll come talk to you then.
1: We'll we're always looking for new judges. Yeah. So, I mean, if the spot's going to be filled, if it's going to be vacant.
0: I'm just saying, you know, he's on vacation, so we can poke Scott a little bit. But you guys get out there again this Thursday. The Taste of Downtown. We got to take a break on the other side, talk a little NFL in the 2 o'clock hour. Me and Mike at the movies. I'll tell him how I fell asleep during Spider-Man. It's all right. It wasn't that good. And it was the only first one I've ever seen, really. So, I mean, I don't have anything to base it on, I guess. But we'll talk about that with Mike and a whole lot more. It is the JR Show. It's Current Radio. We'll be right back.
3: 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KERN. Maxwell in the Morning. Until the last mic drop. The
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2: Welcome back. The JR Show. Did you catch the VMAs last night? Anybody watch the VMAs last night?
3: Heck no.
2: The only reason I watched it is because it was right after the Ravens Cowboys game.
3: It was actually because I walked away. I had a funny story about this. I'm glad you brought this up.
2: Yeah, go ahead.
3: I walked away from the game, like right at the end, coming back to watch Sunday Night Football. Right.
2: Right.
3: And I look, and it's the opening ceremony of it, and I'm like,
2: of the VMAs.
3: What the hell is this? Who is singing? And then I open up the guide to see what this is, and it says, you know, the VMA Awards. And I was so confused. I was so confused because I was like, am I wrong? Did this not used to be on MTV? What is this doing on regular what? And I could not care less. I immediately changed the channel, obviously. But
2: I stuck around. I watched it.
3: What, Taylor to win everything again?
2: I don't think she won everything. I don't even remember who won the awards, to be honest with you.
3: Kanye didn't get up there and ruin anybody's day?
2: No, Kanye, I don't think Kanye was there, but Taylor was there. I think she was there.
3: She won something. I saw a video of her.
2: She was presented with a special Lifetime Achievement Award or something like that. Because they have the MTV Video Vanguard Award, but it wasn't that one. She got like some special Lifetime Achievement something. I don't know.
3: She's not a lifetime. Hey, you got married this year, so we're going to give you something special at the VMAs, Taylor.
2: I'm like, well, that's one way to get her there, because other than that, she probably ain't going to show up. You know what I mean?
3: Oh, 100%.
2: Yeah, and she's like,
3: after what happened that one year, I wouldn't show up if I were her.
2: And she's like, I don't need to show up for this. Oh, you're giving
3: over
2: me
3: my shoulder.
2: And then she's not even 40. Is she? She's not even 40. Lifetime achievement.
3: She's like my age. That's what I'm saying. What lifetime achievement has she pulled? Like, don't get me wrong. I know she achieved a ton in the short time she's been here.
2: Yes.
3: But I don't expect to get a Lifetime Achievement Award at 30.
2: I was like, okay, all right, we're giving out 30-year-olds Lifetime Achievement Awards, I guess.
3: Cool, we're old souls, I guess.
2: Go with it. The Video Vanguard Award did go to Nirvana, though. The three surviving members were on stage. What's his name? Dave Grohl, the other Scott, and the third guy that came on later. He wasn't an original member, right? There was only the three members of the band. And then the fourth guy that came on later, he was the one that played the Buck Owens guitar on the Unplugged. Remember when Nirvana did Unplugged and the other guitar player had an acoustic Buck Owens guitar? That guy got up on stage. He walked up with them, didn't say anything, but as soon as he got on stage, he lit a cigarette. I was like, you're in California, my guy. I don't think you can smoke inside, but that's a rock star for you. Literally walked up on stage and just took a cigarette out of his pocket and lit it while he was on stage. And that wasn't even the worst act of the night. You said you walked in on the opening performance.
3: Yeah, opening performance, whoever it was, I don't even know.
2: It was Madonna.
3: Shut your mouth. That was Madonna.
2: It was Madonna. She brought out Sabrina Carpenter, I think. But it started off, I was just confused about the whole performance when it started, because there were people dressed up and it was dark and kind of smoky and they're rolling around on the ground and doing crazy moves, positions, and they had lasers shooting out of their private parts. Lasers shooting from their butt and from their... And this came on directly after the football game. Like, there was no pause in between. There was no post-game. It went from the game to the start of the VMAs with Madonna coming out and having people shooting lasers out of their privates. Great for the kids, right? And then Snoop Dogg comes out because he was the host. Right after that, Snoop Dogg comes out and like, isn't Madonna great? You know, when they called me to do this, they said it was going to be somewhere else, and I told them I wasn't available. And then they called back and told me that, you know, they're going to do it in California. And I said, okay, thank you. And then he talked about jokingly how everybody knew that he had to bring some

0: icky, icky, icky. And he told everybody jokingly, well, at first he said, but it's for the winners, all the winners tonight get some sticky icky. And I'm like, he is talking about handing out marijuana to the winners on national television. So great. And then he jokingly goes, for the rest of y'all, check under your seat. And everybody got excited. Everybody's like,
1: I'd be excited too. Snoop just said, give me some, what?
0: And he said, there's nothing there.
1: I was like, Snoop almost pulled an Oprah. That's awesome.
0: But then he made some other off joke that just fell flat. And it was like, I love Snoop. And I think everybody has grown accustomed to Uncle Snoop now. And is like, yay, it's Snoop. He did the Olympics. I get all that. But he's not a good host. He is not a good host. He's not a comedian, so he can't tell jokes. His timing is terrible when he's telling jokes. Again, lovable, very lovable, Snoop on a stoop, all of it, love it, it's great, but just not a very good, maybe a co-host, maybe if they would have had somebody else up there with them, but just, oh my gosh, just, wow. The performance I did like was Ray. I don't know if you've ever heard Ray, maybe you can play some of her music coming back. She does the song, Where Is My Husband? You never heard that one? Where the hell is my husband?
1: At least someone's trying to actually get a positive message out there, though.
0: No, it's a really good. She's really good, and she started off her performance because I guess everybody compares her to Amy Winehouse, and so she started off the performance with everybody thinks I'm like Amy, and you use the same tools against me that drove her to what she did, and it was like, whoa, shots fired. Good for you, Ray. But she's a great performer, great singer, great voice. If you guys haven't got to check her out, check her out. Yeah, so the VMAs were last night. I've totally sat through all of them. And then they tried to do a tribute to Dolly Parton, obviously, right? And they had, Casey Musgraves, maybe, I think, sing a song. And I'm sorry, don't do I Will Always Love You.
1: First off, no, that's the wrong person. Why are we not grabbing Miley?
0: I don't know. But
1: why is Miley Cyrus not the one doing this?
0: That, and why are we doing I Will Always Love You? Whitney killed it. Nobody else can ever do that song again. I'm sorry, you should have picked another song for Dolly's tribute. Just saying. On the other side, more entertainment. Me and Mike at the movies. It's the JR Show. It's Current Radio. We'll be right back.
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4: News this hour from Town Hall. I'm Keith Peters in Washington. British authorities have released five men on bail after they were arrested over a thwarted terror attack on a UK airbase being used by the U.S. military. Ollie Barrett reports investigators are warning against public speculation as they pursue multiple lines of inquiry.
5: But obviously an Iran link is going to be one of those lines of inquiry, given the fact that RAF Fairford here is used by the United States for some of its operations against Iran during that particular conflict.
4: Barrett reports investigators are trying to figure out whether the plot may have been directed by a foreign state.
5: We heard from President Trump over the weekend saying that the Americans and the British had some kind of group under surveillance for some time ahead of these arrests here at RAF Fairford on Sunday.
4: Prime Minister Andy Burnham said counterterrorism police are leading the investigation and working to establish the full facts of the case. Strokes are becoming more common in younger adults, Rob Martier reports.
6: A U.S. population study found stroke rates among young adults aged 20 to 54 has nearly doubled. The study's author from the University of Cincinnati said more people are surviving these strokes, which means more younger adults may be living with the long-term effects of stroke. The overall stroke rate has increased from about 34 cases per 100,000 people to over 62 by 2020. Researchers also found that high blood pressure, diabetes, atrial fibrillation, and substance use became more common among younger adults who had strokes. I'm Rob Martier.
4: On Wall Street today, the Dow Jones Industrial Average down by 347 points, the NASDAQ dropped 248, the S&P 500 declined 59. More.

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3: A fatal wreck near Edison Highway. I'm Chris Davis. That wreck happened on Highway 58 just before 10:30 this morning. The Highway Patrol says one car crossed from one side of the highway to the other and hit another car head-on, which left two charred hulks after the fire finished burning. At least one person is dead. That person's name has not yet been made public. The Highway Patrol was still looking into the cause of the wreck, and people were detoured around the area where the fire happened as crews were clearing away the two charred hulks. The names of three people who were killed in a wreck Saturday night on Taft Highway near Harrison Road have not yet been released. Police say that wreck happened just after 7:30. They don't know why yet, but for some reason a Ford and a Mercedes hit head-on. And then a Honda that was right behind one of the other cars was going through the scene of the wreck and was hit with debris. That seriously injured the driver of that SUV. The driver of the Ford and a passenger in the Mercedes both died in the wreck. Police in Wasco are releasing very little information right now and are actually asking for more info on a shooting that happened there this morning just after midnight in which one person died. After getting the initial call, which was about gunshots being fired, police got to Lewis Court and found a person mortally wounded with several gunshots. The first responders tried CPR, but it was too late, and that person didn't make it. No ID has been released yet, and so far police have not announced any arrests. They are asking for tips. He may be able to mold and shape the way that Hard Rock Casino Tejon serves this area. A man named Mike Bean has been named the new president of the property. That was announced Monday by the casino and the Tejon Indian tribe. Bean comes from Morongo Casino Resort and Spa, where he was the CEO. I'm Chris Davis in the KERN Newsroom with news every half hour and when it breaks on News Talk 96.1 and AM 1230 KERN.
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It is Adaptive Networks. Man, I'm watching that TV behind you, Chris, and it just keeps talking about the high surf out in California, and it's threatening the coast with flooding, and it just keeps beating it and beating it. And it just reminds me how when I was at the beach in July with the family, it's the same trip to the same place we take every single year. We've done it for 40 plus years, and never in my 40, I've probably been going out there. They've been going out there, I think, for 41 years now, was this past summer. I probably have been going out there for, I would say, a good 33 to 34.

0: over those years. And I had never in my life seen, look at that. That's crazy. That's in Orange County. Crazy. It's eroding the beach away. These, and I, not that I feel sorry for $1 million homes, but these $1 million homes are getting basically taken into the ocean. But when we were down in San Clemente, and I swear, the beach, you couldn't even sit on the beach. It was all the way up. The tide just kept coming up and coming up. And every day it seemed like it was higher. And we were up against the rocks that were by the train tracks. And it was like, where, what is happening? Why is this? Why? And it's not, not only is it not getting better, it's getting worse. It's happening all up and down the coast. And we're talking about El Nino happening. And I'm just like, something else is happening besides El Nino, y'all. The earth is just fed up with y'all humans. That's what it is. She's like, I'm just going to take this back over.
1: I've been saying that forever. Like, I don't think people realize that the world itself is a living organism.
0: Yes.
1: And we are the bacteria. Yeah, so
0: it'll clean itself
1: out.
0: It
1: has to.
0: Yeah, it will. Heck, God, you know him. He'll take us all out too. He's done before.
1: Absolutely. He's got no problem doing a flood or anything.
0: Well,
1: really.
0: He said he wouldn't flood again. So I don't know if this is, but that doesn't mean he won't.
1: Who?
0: Just saying.
1: Well, and who's to say that the Ice Age? You know, it's not mentioned in the Bible, but who's to say God didn't put us through that too?
0: I'm just saying. Just saying. That's crazy though, going down at the coast. It's sad because the beaches of California are the best beaches in all the world. And now
1: they will rebuild.
0: We will be back. Waiting for Moving Mike to call in. He usually joins us on a Monday. He's moved down now. He's no longer in town locally at the Maya anymore, where he was the manager for many, many years. Before that, he was the manager in Delano at the Maya. But he has since moved on from those positions, and he's managing a theater down in Hollywood now, just right around the corner from like the big Chinese Man Theater and the Pantages, right around the corner from all of those, another theater set to open up, and Mike is now working down there during the week doing that. That's why you haven't seen him in studio a lot for the past 2 or 3 weeks. We've been doing a lot of stuff on the phone just because he's been busy trying to get that stuff situated and get that place ready to open. So I'm guessing he's probably just a little busy today, just a little busy. I shouldn't tell his business, but we talk about her enough, his girlfriend Stephanie Diaz, who is a publisher of the Ice Street in the Bakersfield, California. And I saw her at the fair on Media Day. And I was talking to her, and I was thinking about bringing her on. I suggested to her, I said, why don't you come on? She said, well, I can't talk about those kinds of things, like entertainment and stuff. I said, no, I know, but you write the Ice Street, basically. She's got maybe a couple of other people that help her. I said, but you know everything that's going on as far as events in Bakersfield and in town and around town. I'd love to bring you on and just let the people know because all I hear about all the time, there's nothing to do in Bakersfield. There's nothing to do in Bakersfield. And then somebody goes, oh, there was that. I didn't even hear about it.
1: Well, that's the problem, though. It's
0: right?
1: Not that there's nothing to do.
0: You just never hear about it.
1: Exactly.
0: Or you hear about it afterwards.
1: It's poorly promoted.
0: And so I told her, I think it'd be a great idea if you came on and just told people, hey, these are the things that are going on this weekend, and prepare for next week because here's a couple of other things that are happening during the week. She's like, yeah, that's actually a good idea. So Stephanie Diaz might be joining the what?
1: No, I just love when everybody's like, oh, that's actually a good idea. Oh, yeah, yeah, no, yeah, that's not insulting or anything.
0: Yeah,
1: sure.
0: And no, and you get to promote yourself, too, and your business as well. So, I mean, there's that aspect, too. Just, you know.
1: You could have just said, that's a good idea. I should totally do that. When you throw the actually on that,
0: actually,
1: like, wow, thanks.
0: Yeah, sometimes I come up with good things. Sometimes. So we'll excuse Movie Mike today from joining us. And I mean, really, all I was going to tell him, and I told you guys last week, I told Chris, I fell asleep during Spider-Man. I figured out who the bad guy was at the very beginning of the movie. I said, that's the bad guy. Jean Grey, not the bad girl. I mean, she's bad. She's just a victim in all of this, which also doesn't give her the right to act out in the manner that she does. Now I'm breaking down the film all psychologically. I know.
1: Hey, you're putting way too much thought into a Spider-Man
0: movie. Way too much thought into a Spider-Man movie.
1: Also,

0: Yes, go ahead.
1: As much as I want to give you credit for pointing out who the bad guy is.
0: Was that obvious?
1: I totally want to give you credit for that. But you watched it a month and a half after it came out. You probably read that somewhere or forgot.
0: I don't read about those movies. I promise I don't. Even the girl turned and said, I think he is the bad guy.
1: Yeah, of course. It's always the government. In every superhero movie, the government's always the bad guy.
0: It's always the government. In real life, too.
1: Never trust the government. That's what superheroes teach you all the time. Vigilantism works, and never trust the government.
0: Never trust the government.
1: That's the police chief.
0: Yeah, that's the only thing I was going to ask him about. And then I wanted to talk about Digger. Have you seen the previews for that?
1: You know, I've heard of this movie. I've no clue what it's about.
0: Though. Neither do I. I have no clue either. I watched the trailer. I saw it pop up maybe yesterday during football. And I didn't even recognize Tom Cruise. So I wasn't even really paying attention to the trailer all too much until the end when it said, and starring Tom Cruise, Digger. I was like, hey, I remember Mike told me about that movie. That doesn't even look like Tom Cruise. I don't know what he did, transformation they put on him, a bodysuit, whatever, makeup. Doesn't even look like Tom Cruise.
1: Honest, well, I could see a little hints of it, but you're right. They did a fantastic job of aging him up. Yeah. And it kind of reminds me of how they do Colin Farrell as the Penguin, because it's so unrecognizable to the entire idea.
0: Yeah, I looked up. I'm like, that is not Tom Cruise. I'm like, no, that's Tom Cruise. So I wanted to just ask him, what is this movie? It comes out this Friday. I was hoping that it was going to be the mystery movie tonight. You know, me and the lady had this thing. Well, there's no mystery movie tonight.
1: Aww.
0: Right? That's what I said. Me and the lady got this thing. We go to the movies on Monday. I told her yesterday, you still want to go to the movies tomorrow? Yes, yes, please, let's go. And I was hoping that they would run a mystery movie in hopes that Digger would be the mystery movie. But I looked, and it's like, there's no mystery movie this week. Starts back up next week. I'm like, what? What? Now I got to wait till Friday? Thursday? So, but I still have no idea what the movie's about.
1: So the overview from IMDb and from Google pretty much just says the most powerful man in the world embarks on a frantic mission to prove that he's humanity's savior.
0: Huh.
1: That can go a million different ways.
0: No telling what this movie's about.
1: I like the cast though. Not only Tom Cruise, but you get John Goodman in this movie. Jesse Plemons is great. Riz Ahmed is awesome too. He did that movie, if you guys have seen on Amazon, the drummer, where he loses his hearing, which is a very powerful movie. It looks funny. I shouldn't say funny. It looks good.
0: That reminds me of when you said the drummer who loses his hearing. Not only which one was it, Mozart or Beethoven, that ended up losing their hearing, and they would cut the piano legs off to put the piano onto the ground.
1: Oh, so they could feel the vibrations.
0: They would put their ear to the floor, and the piano was resting on the floor, and they would bang the keys that way to be able to hear it. But it also, you ever seen the movie Mr. Holland's Opus?
1: No, but I've heard of this one.
0: Great movie. It's about a music teacher who eventually teaches a kid how to play the drums, but his own child, the music teacher's child, is deaf. And so there's a whole, it's a really good movie. It's not something that's like, oh, this like crazy great movie. It's just a really quiet, nice, good movie that tells a story. And just for some reason, when you said deaf drummer, it made me think of that.
1: Yeah, I don't know if it was based off of a real story, but I think it's called Metal or something like that. He's a metal drummer, and he's struggling throughout because through his progressive playing of metal music, his hearing is is dissipating to the point where he's literally, you know, deaf and he can't hear anything. And it's all about him kind of adjusting to that through his life and stuff. It's a very, very powerful movie. Hmm. Makes you really, really fear losing your hearing, though. I'm not going to lie.
0: Did he like the band Def Leppard by any chance?
1: Well, they had a different situation. They had a one-armed.
0: No, I know, but that's I was making the joke deaf because he's deaf. But then, yeah, their drummer, that's crazy.
1: Sound of Metal.
0: That's Sound of Metal. I mean, you would imagine, dude, you play drums in a metal band for as long as you do. You're probably going to go deaf.
1: Well, that's what I would think, too. And that's why this movie, at first, I was like, well, yeah, what else would that happen?
0: Duh. You know,
1: or how else would that happen? But then when you really think of the crux of the movie and like being a drummer and not being able to hear your own work, and now his entire career is essentially over because he can't be a drummer.
0: Yeah.
1: And it's like, dude, that it's really, really heart-wrenching.
0: Oh, yeah, because then after that, the depression that leads to. And
1: exactly, which he goes down as
0: addiction
1: well.
0: Addiction and all that. Yeah, trying to drown your pain.

0: Oh yeah. Huh, I'll have to check that one out too. So that was all we were. I mean, Chris just did Movie Mike's part. Now playing the role of Movie Mike today was Chris Burdick.
1: I try.
0: It's just like
1: I told Rick Bentley, the minute you retire, man, just
0: just sign me up. Just sign me up, brah.
1: I watch so many movies, it's ridiculous.
0: I've just gotten into it. Yesterday, I was watching some pretty good stuff on YouTube. I watched an interview yesterday or Saturday, with Rick Rubin, The Diary of a CEO. And I don't know if you know who Rick Rubin is. He started Def Jam, and he's this producer who has worked with, I mean, I know I say Def Jam and everybody automatically goes, oh, hip hop. Yeah, that's where he got his start. He was with the Beastie Boys and LL Cool J and around for the formation of hip hop. But then he started producing other bands. He's done the Red Hot Chili Peppers. He's done the Avett Brothers. He's done, what was the other bands that he was mentioning? I mean, just everybody. Adele. He's worked with everybody. Just a great producer. But it was a very fascinating interview with him. He wrote this book. What was it called? Something, The Mind of Creative or something like that. I'll have to look it up. But where he talks about just being a creative thinker and a creative mind. And it wasn't so much focus on the musical aspect of it, but just how he goes about being a creative person. And not even just musically, just in the world and all of it that he does. And just a fascinating interview. So if you want to check something out, check that one out. And then the other one I started to watch was Joe Rogan had on Travis Barker, who I believe just put out his documentary. And if you don't know who Travis Barker is, he is I would argue he is in the top, five drummers of all time. I mean, he is, the dude's really good.
1: Yes, he is. And I mean,
0: he doesn't get enough credit because it's Blink 182, but the other stuff that he's done outside of Blink 182,
1: I would say easily top five most recognizable.
0: Yeah, but I mean, he's got skills too.
1: Oh, he does. I'm not saying he's not a good drummer, but
0: he's got skills. Like I said, I don't think he gets enough credit because he is that punk drummer from Blink 182.
1: Yeah, but
0: you know
1: that
0: what
1: was
0: I mean?
1: Literally setting the tone for everybody else too in that generation. Like, yeah. I don't know anybody my age that didn't listen to Blink 182.
0: Yeah, no, and I mean, they were big. And like I said, he was doing other things outside of that. And for those that don't know his story, he was in a plane crash where him and another friend of his, DJ AM, were burned severely. One of their best friends died. I think the two pilots, like four other people died in the plane accident that he was in. And he goes on to talk about all kinds of sorts of things. Survivor's guilt, how he was terrified to fly for the next, I think he barely got on a plane, and maybe that crash happened over 10 years ago. He said he barely got on a plane last year for the first time. He said he had actually shot that documentary that just came out a while back in like 2018, 19, but the documentary didn't have an ending. He said the producers wanted him just to walk out to a plane, just stare out the window to a plane and act like you're going to go walk out to the plane. And he couldn't. That's how terrified he was of flying.
1: I'd never get on a plane again, if I'm being honest. A helicopter or anything.
0: Dude,
1: couldn't pay me.
0: Yeah, I think three or four other people died in the plane. You know what I mean? One of them was your best friend. Your other best friend, who ended up surviving, died a year later. Like, he was sworn. And his family was all for it. He would take, like, if they were touring in England or, you know, across in London and overseas, he would take the Queen Mary 2, I think is what they call it, the transatlantic boat ride. He was telling Joe, he's like, dude, there was moments where I was on that boat where it was scarier than flying. We were in the middle of storms where just 35, 40 foot waves crashing the boat. He's like, there was windows getting busted out at one point, and we just had to hunker down on our room like nothing. He said, not only that, but there's a morgue on the boat because a lot of old people go and want to make this trip. Like, it's part of their, like, oh, I want to do this before I die. And then they wait until they're in their 80s to try to do it and die halfway across the ocean. And so much so that they have to have a morgue on the ship. Like, that's wild. But he talked about just how he just got on a plane for the last time and all that trauma that he's gone through with that. It was very fascinating. I think he said 70% of his body was burned.

0: due to the plane accident. Just wild. I want to check out the documentary. Apparently, it's supposed to be pretty good. So that's the entertainment section. Me and Mike at the movies, minus Mike, are this week. The role of Mike Armendariz, played by Chris Burdick.
1: I try.
0: Good job, Chris. You guys, everybody, give Chris a good job. Let's go ahead and take a break on the other side. Chris is going to come back, but only in his self as Chris Burdick, host of the Early Bird Special. That is a sports show you can go and check out on YouTube. Go to YouTube. If you're on watching us on YouTube right now, you can search up the Early Bird Special. If you're not and you watch YouTube, just search up the Early Bird Special. You'll see it with the bird and a little logo. They're talking all things sports. My man Chris Burdick and Sparky.
1: We're just about at 300 subs.
0: There you go. 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
1: Yes, Wednesdays and Saturdays. This week it'll be KG jumping in for Sparky, though. He's got some stuff to do. And we have wrestling to talk about because Money in the Bank is this weekend.
0: Some wrestling to talk about. So you guys get over there and talk about that. We'll be discussing week three of the NFL and why the undefeated AFC West leading Las Vegas Raiders are actually a good team. We're not going to say great, but I'm going to explain to you why they're at least a good team.
1: Decent team.
0: Coming up next. It is the JR Show. It's Current Radio. We'll be right back.
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3: Judge Kelly denied the president the ability to censor media outlets that he doesn't agree with. But, to no one's surprise, the Trump administration defied the order. The reason that the judge did it at 1:30 in the morning is so that CNN and Politico and MSN Now could go to work first thing in the morning. They didn't open the badges up till 11 o'clock. Typical.
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0: It's Monday, one of the hardest days of the week. No, not because it's return to work, because I have to wait so long just to be able to get into the Stockyard. You don't know what the Stockyard is? It's at 2525 F Street. It's a little speakeasy whiskey bar right next to KC Steakhouse from the folks that brought you KC Steakhouse. Knock on the door, ring the doorbell. They're going to ask you what's the password. Tell them why not JR. Be prepared to be transported through time. You're going to go back to the Prohibition era. There's all kinds of little secret doorways to go through. You're going to love this place. Maybe you're going out on a date with your significant other, trying to get a quiet evening in. This is the perfect place to do that. Not only can you get specialty cocktail drinks, but you can also get some of the food and appetizers from KC Steakhouse. Maybe you want some steak bites. Maybe you want a shrimp cocktail. They can get that for you all at the Stockyard Whiskey Bar Speakeasy, 2525 F Street. Stop in, ring the doorbell. When they ask the password, tell them, why not JR? It's the Stockyard, 2525 F Street.
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4: September is here already.
5: Yep. It's just come upon us.
4: Fall is on the horizon.
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4: Hot seat season is almost over.
5: Football win.
4: Can you imagine? 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
4: 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Hey, beef jerky too.
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4: 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And how do you get there?
5: Exit 119.
4: Google us, California Fruit Depot. We're out in the Edison. We're local.
5: Come
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0: Welcome back. This is Blink 182?
1: Thought so.
0: I mean, he's a really good drummer. I mean, top five.
2: Again, I'm not good enough with drummer names to be able to say, but I think there's an argument for it, for sure. Definitely most recognizable.
0: Yeah.
2: I mean that in the sense of look and style. No one plays drums like Travis Barker.
0: No. He's like the other great drummers, Chad Smith from the Red Hot Chili Peppers.
2: Yes, he's another one.
0: Great drummer.
2: Honestly, the man we talked about earlier, I can't remember his name, but the drummer from Def Leppard. Anybody who's able to play drums with one hand, you deserve to be in the top five, yeah. In my opinion.
0: Dude has one arm. He can play the drums like nobody's business. It's crazy. Yeah, those are some good drummers.
2: Neil Peart, maybe?
0: Yeah. Yeah. I'm trying to think of... And I... Like, you want to say Ringo just because it's the Beatles,
2: yeah,
0: but...
2: No, let's be honest. Ringo is not that good of a drummer. He wasn't that good.
0: He did the job.
2: Yeah, exactly. But their music wasn't, like, strenuous on a drummer. No,
0: I think the biggest one is maybe, like, Helter Skelter. That maybe is the craziest drums you get. But, I mean...
2: Yeah, no, I've heard so many people say the same thing. It's like, I want to say Ringo, but that's only because it's the Beatles. It's like, yeah, it's because the Beatles are
0: exactly.
2: Great. But they're great as a group.
0: Yeah.
2: Like, would you honestly sit there and say either John or Paul are the best singers you've ever heard in your life? Or
0: no.
2: George, best guitarist? No.
0: No. I think Ringo, or not Ringo, I think Paul maybe top 10 bass players.
2: Nah, there are so many better bass players than Paul.
0: Who, Fieldy? Everybody just spit out their water. Did he just say Fieldy? Who is Fieldy? Yeah, he's the bass player for Korn.
2: Bass player for Green Day as well. I'm going to throw his name in there. That's one of the best bass players in the world.
0: Yeah. The bass player for Rage Against the Machine is pretty good, too.
2: Yes, he is.
0: Same.
2: Again, my point still stands. You would never say any of the members of the Beatles are the best at what they do.
0: Best songwriters.
2: You know what? I'll give them that.
0: Best
2: I will give them that.
0: They got songwriting abilities. On the other side, we will talk NFL Week 3. It's the JR Show. It's Current Radio. We'll be right back.

0: with SRN News. I'm Keith Peters in Washington. President Trump thinks the five people in the UK arrested on suspicion of terrorism should have remained in custody. They were arrested Sunday near a Royal Air Force base west of London and used by the U.S. military to launch strikes on Iran. Trump told White House reporters today he was surprised they were released on bail, adding that he wouldn't have done that. The nor'easter that flooded millions along the East Coast isn't gone just yet. The storm's heavy rain and strong winds left coastal flooding, downed trees, and power outages from the Outer Banks to New England over the weekend. The weekend storm has already looped back around between New Jersey and Long Island today before its exit tonight. On Wall Street, the Dow down by 347 points, the S&P lower by 59. More details at SRNNews.com.
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3: I'm Chris Davis. The smoke rising above Highway 58 is from a fire that happened when two cars wrecked head-on this morning just before 10:30. That was near Edison Highway. The Highway Patrol says that one of the cars went from one side of the highway to the other, hitting the other car head-on, causing a fire that burned both cars and killed at least one person. The name of that person has not yet been released. Police in Wasco are releasing very little information right now and are actually asking for more info on a shooting that happened there this morning just after midnight in which one person died. After getting the initial call, which was about gunshots being fired, police got to Lewis Court and found a person mortally wounded with several gunshots. The first responders tried CPR, but it was too late and that person didn't make it. I'm Chris Davis in the KERN newsroom with news every half hour.

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0: I mean, even that drum line is just like...
1: Again, I'm not arguing with you whatsoever. I don't think people are taking me seriously when I say that Blink-182 was a very big cultural awakening for me.
0: It was, but then people go, oh, well, it's a punk band. It's a pop punk band, blah, blah, blah. He can't be a good, no, he's a really good drummer.
1: I remember the first day one of my best friends showed me Blink-182, and it changed my life forever. I will not sit here and deny that. That was the day I became a pop punk / emo kid. 100%.
0: And you're fully into it.
1: Oh, what? That was one of my first concerts. When they came here,
0: really?
1: I had to go.
0: Really?
1: I mean, my full disclosure, my first concert, I think, was like Backstreet Boys or something like that.
0: But
1: I was younger.
0: No, yeah.
1: But still.
0: Yeah. Your first, like.
1: Yeah. Like, after that, AFI, Blink-182, Metallica. Like, shoot, that's all it was.
0: I didn't see enough rock last night at the VMAs.
1: You know, you'll never see enough rock.
0: It's
1: They'll never
0: just...
1: give anybody like Ronnie Radke or anything a platform to stand on anymore. They hate rock music. They always have.
0: Yeah, that sounds like that. I don't, aside from honoring Nirvana, I don't remember there being.
1: But can we even qualify that? That's grunge. Like, don't get me wrong. I know grunge is rock music to a point, but it's still its own genre.
0: Yeah.
1: It's like saying nu metal is rock. It's like, it's not.
0: It's not, but it is, but it's not.
1: Yeah.
0: Everybody's apples and oranges. Everybody has their own sounds. So play me Ray Coming Back.
1: Sure.
0: Where's My Husband? I like that song. Week 3 of the NFL has come. Well, it'll complete tonight. What game is tonight? Who's playing tonight?
1: Tonight will be the Eagles and the Bears.
0: The Bears.
1: Without Caleb Williams.
0: And I beat you, huh?
1: Yeah, you beat me by one again. And I'll give him his due. Larry did good this week. He lucked out that all the home teams ended up pulling it off. But I will say, a good amount of the games this weekend were one-score games that I don't think a lot of people saw coming.
0: No. I mean, I don't think the people are expecting the Browns to win. Even after last week's win, I don't think they expected them to come and win this week.
1: Nobody saw the Commanders coming, beating the Seattle Seahawks.
0: Nobody saw the nope.
1: Now, I don't think we have all seen the Patriots play this bad in quite some time, but they lost too.
0: How bad are they? I haven't got to watch them play.
1: Bad.
0: Is it bad?
1: Drake is bad.
0: Really?
1: Yeah, I don't know what happened to this kid in the offseason. I don't know if all the pressure from the Vrabel stuff is getting to him, but
0: that's
1: bad.
0: I mean, you got to imagine that's got to be a distraction too, because he's the coach, right?
1: Yes. Vrabel? And honestly, I think we are also seeing how bad this team really was, though, because they did benefit from a really good schedule last year. And they are, I think Randy told me at the beginning of the season, they were like,

0: Titans, the Cardinals, like, it's a winnable season.
1: You notice how Chris mentioned about how all the teams are playing poorly.
0: Yeah, but you guys aren't necessarily.
1: But no mention of how good the Raiders are actually playing.
0: I'll give you a due. You scored over 26 points every game. Good for you. I just can't give Kirko his due. I can't. I'm sorry.
1: And the first two wins were by double digits.
0: Yes, they were. Good for you. See, here's the thing.
1: But still, people aren't saying the Raiders are a good football team. They're saying, well, these teams are bad. These teams that we thought were going to be good this year are playing really bad. So the Raiders have a chance to win. Not because of how good they're playing, but because of how bad other people are playing.
0: Look, it's great that you guys are playing well. I cannot hopefully wait to see it this weekend. But my thing is this. When you get popped in the face for the first time, how do you retort?
1: Well,
0: and I don't know if you have the chutzpah to retort.
1: I don't know if we got popped in the face so much by a big bully this weekend, but the thing that makes me say that the Raiders are at least a good team to where in the past they were terrible teams is they would have lost yesterday's game last year. And the year, you know what I mean? Those are the games that the Raiders winning, and then at the end, you saw what happened. We lost the lead. And it was, and as a Raider fan, I'm sitting there going, okay, we're winning the game all the way until like the end of the third quarter. And here we go. Now we're gonna give up the lead, and this is what's gonna happen. Typical Raiders, because they're a terrible team, will lose this ball game. And that's why I say the Raiders are at least a good team. Now, I'm not saying it because I realize it's the Saints. I get that. But again, the Raiders of bad would have lost this game.
0: Sure. And I will agree with.
1: They at least got knocked. They didn't get punched in the face like the Chiefs are going to show up and try to punch us in the face. They always do, especially when they come into our house. But they got hit this weekend. The Saints came back and took the lead late in the game. And to me, they took a hit and recovered. And as a Raider fan, having them watch them over a lot of seasons, I was expecting them to lose that game because that's what normally would have happened. And that's what good teams do. I'm not saying they're great. I'm not saying they're going to make a playoff run and all this stuff. That's not what I'm saying. I'm saying good teams face adversity like that and find ways to come back and win. And that's what the Raiders showed me yesterday, which gives me at least a little bit of hope.
0: I think you should have that hope. The defense looks good. The linebackers look awesome. Now, if you traded away Max Crosby like you planned on doing at the beginning of the season, this would be a completely different conversation.
1: That and Chin looks really good.
0: Yes, and the football gods have righted or wrong, which is fantastic, and you guys are playing into it, which is a good thing. But when does the levee break with Kirko? Because you know it's happening. It's going to happen.
1: It's like
0: as a Falcons fan, I'm going to tell you right now, it's going to happen.
1: It's like waiting for the other shoe to fall.
0: And
1: you're just waiting.
0: Hopefully the kid is ready to go at that point, because that's really going to be the major question.
1: Well, at this point, I don't think you can put him in.
0: No,
1: how do you put the kid in?
0: No, not if he is winning. Heck no.
1: Let's say we even lose the next three games. I don't think you can put Fernando in at 3-3.
0: Well, you don't want to put him in after that anyway, because you would have the Rams right then and there, so it's not a good game for him to test. But
1: I mean, at this point, I don't think if the Raiders somehow blow the rest of the season, I don't see him coming in until week 14, 15, maybe even later.
0: Even the last five games, I could see that.
1: The last two or three games. Because at that point, the season's done. We're out of it. We're eliminated from playoff contention. We're sitting at 7-10, you know what I mean? Or 7, what would we be at that point? 7-8. And you give him two games to get ready for next year. But I think at this point, you can bring him in mid-season if Kirk starts to play bad. I think Kirk has already won you three games in a row, and you gotta ride him.
0: See, here's the thing, though. If you guys want to be successful, you're going to have to. Because if you go in and lose these, let's say, I don't think

0: you will, especially after seeing the first 3 weeks. I think the Raiders pull off at least half of the games. But let's say you lose all in the next four, and you go into the Jets in week 8, 3, and 4. You're still going to have arguments from people saying, when's the kid coming in? We need to see the kid. We need to see the kid. Now, I agree with you. You could wait until after the bye week in week 13 and just throw him in week 14 against the Chargers at home. Then he gets 3 straight home games and 2 away games to really get himself ready. But I argue that with you guys being 3-0 right now, even if you ended up losing the majority of the next couple games, you're still going to be in playoff contention. And if that's going to be the case and you can't trust Kirko, you're going to have to throw in the kid. I don't think that that's going to be an easy thing to do, because I do think Kirk is a fantastic regular season quarterback and always has been. But if you're going to have the media coming down on you, all the fans are going to come down on you eventually. Everybody's going to want to see this kid play and see what he can do. And if you're going to throw him in the last 5 games and say he wins those last 5 games, it's a Tim Tebow effect. You have to keep him playing.
1: Yeah, but I don't at game 7, let's say we're 3-4. And I would agree that, yes, you're still lightweight in playoff contention, depending on where other teams are at that time. But the season is still salvageable.
0: Yes.
1: But can you bring in Fernando, the rookie, at that point to salvage the season? Or does that season still belong to Kirk? Because technically he's the one that still got you there. We don't know if Fernando would have won all 4 of those games that we just lost, if we're 3-4 at that point.
0: I think it's a safe bet he may have, looking at how bad those 3 teams are playing. But we won't go into that.
1: Right, because you're only speculating at that point. You can't say for certain, oh, if we would have been starting Fernando, we would be 7-0. No,
0: Here's the thing, though.
1: That's just speculation.
0: Fair. Absolutely fair. If we're talking about a 7-0 start, absolutely, that's fair.
1: So
0: we have no idea if you guys are going to win anyway.
1: So it's hard to, at that point, mid-season, give up on Kirk Cousins. I don't see any team doing that to any quarterback at that point in the season.
0: Really? Never.
1: It's
0: never happened.
1: Who?
0: They've done it to many quarterbacks the last couple years. They did it to half the quarterbacks in Cleveland last year.
1: But that's because the teams were terrible the whole season.
0: I understand, but
1: you know what I mean? By
0: the
1: time they got to game 6, they were 1-5. There was no chance.
0: I get your point, but my point is this entire hot start will be wiped away if you guys end up losing the next couple games and you go into the Jets game 3-4. I'm not saying you will, but I'm saying if Kirk from here until week 8 sucks and you lose against the Chiefs, the Patriots, the Bills, and the Rams, you lose all 4 of these games, the media will bring up, when is Fernando coming? Now, will it happen in week 8?
1: No.
0: Probably not.
1: No. I don't think it
0: still will be a topic of conversation until it happens, and teams have folded on that conversation more often than not.
1: I think if we were 1-7 or 2-5 at that point, you know, 1-6, 2-5 at that point, then yeah, it's easier to go, yeah, throw in the kid.
0: Yeah, of course. But, I mean, if you started this season 0-3 right now, we'd probably be saying, throw the kid in.
1: Yeah.
0: You know what I mean?
1: Yeah.
0: But I get what you're saying, and you're right to say it. Like, Kirko deserves his credit for the 3-0 start, 100%. He did it with Atlanta, too. But as we saw with Atlanta, there was a moment where Kirko's pride got in the way. The guy got hurt and didn't want to come out. And then he's throwing up ducks. And then Atlanta went on a historic losing streak. I'm pretty sure it was about 6 or 7 games, if I'm not mistaken. And we were right into the same situation where Atlanta was having those talks about, when's Penix coming in? When's the kid coming in? Isn't he ready yet? And then we got exactly what we got at the end of his tenure in Atlanta. So it's possible this happens again in Vegas. It's just all going to ride on how these next 4 games go.
1: We'll see. Maybe we'll be at one of those or 2 of those. Or
0: hopefully.
1: I know this weekend is Kansas City at home, so yes, we'll be in Vegas. Hopefully Chris and I will be in attendance at that game.
0: And then the next week would be the Patriots in New England.
1: In New England. That might be tough.
0: And then the next 2 games after that are the Buffalo Bills at home and the Rams at home.
1: Ooh, we get to watch Buffalo at home?
0: Hopefully, yeah.
1: Heck yeah.
0: Why do you think I'm going over to Buffalo's side? I'm talking to Josh Allen,
1: I get to see Josh Allen play?
0: So is your wife going to jump into these MCU movies again? Are we going to see her in the MCU again?
1: I'm going to get his – I'd love to see him get

0: thrown around by Max Crosby.
1: Oh, yeah, because Josh Allen's going to, yeah. No. Superman of the NFL is just going to let Max Crosby wreck his day.
0: Watch out. I'm just saying. We'll see. Watch out. Max is, I think Max is out to prove something this year. I think he's out to get his. He's been hot the last couple weeks.
1: I'm just saying, though, it has happened in the past. It's happened to Kirk in the past. So,
0: but I think our defense is good enough to hold us in ball games enough.
1: Fair.
0: You know what I mean?
1: Absolutely.
0: I think they're going to be good enough to where you don't need that great quarterback. You just need that guy that just takes care of the game. And I think the defense is going to win more games for us. That's going to benefit Kirk Cousins.
1: That's fair.
0: You know what I mean?
1: I can agree with that. The defense definitely gives you hope that you can stop people from scoring.
0: Right.
1: 100%.
0: And at least win some of those ball games. Like I said, then Kirk is the benefactor of that, because then they still have a winning record, and you can't change quarterbacks while you still have a winning record.
1: Oh, again, if he's stinking it up, they'll find a reason. They will find a reason.
0: And then I don't know if Mendoza's ready. Let the kid sit. There's nothing wrong with letting the kid sit. Just let him sit and learn. I don't know if he's learning from the best, but this he's got Brady in the building, right?
1: Yeah, I don't know how much, though. I wonder that, too, because I said the same thing about Atlanta with Matt Ryan in the building as the president. How much is he actually in the room? Because he's also, well, Brady, at least, is also a commentator, so he can't have that much, like, interaction, right?
0: I know there's been a lot of talks about that.
1: Right. And they've had to change the rules for him because he can't – well, I say change the rules. He's adhered to a lot of them. He can't go to any of the production meetings, which automatically makes his job incredibly difficult. I know he can't be in on certain interviews and stuff like that because of game planning and stuff. So, like, there is a weird area for both of them.
0: Yeah.
1: But that's why I wonder how much are you actually on the field and in the room.
0: Yeah.
1: You know what I mean? Or is he just a face on the board that tells them what to do?
0: Don't know. But did you say change the rules for Tom Brady? No.
1: Never.
0: No. No. The NFL would never change the rules for Tom Brady.
1: The golden boy, no.
0: Yeah, not that. Let's go ahead and take our last break of the show. Tell you what we've learned from today's program. Tell you what we're doing tomorrow. A lot of big political wigs in town this week. I'll also tell you who will be here and a little bit about what the supervisors will discuss at their meeting tomorrow. One more segment to go, y'all. It's the JR Show. It's Current Radio. We'll be right back.
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3: Person with measles was confirmed to have traveled through Kern County. 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

Welcome back. Lil Ray. Bring you back from the break. She did a great performance. She was probably the only performance that I enjoyed at the VMAs last night. That's sad. If you guys haven't checked her out, check her out. It's a great album. Really good album. And yes, she does remind you a little bit of Amy Winehouse, but she's got a really great voice and some really good songs. So check her out. Want to thank Gabe Uola and Tanya Brandon for stopping by talking about the Taste of Bakersfield that is going on this Thursday at the Iron Lily downtown. You can get tickets just by showing up to the event if you want to. It starts at 6 p.m. They're going to have all sorts of things, not only food for you guys to taste, but drinks as well. And not just the martinis and those kind of drinks, but they're also got some coffees and some different specialty brews. So you guys can get in there and they'll have music. And oh, yeah, a casino as well. They're going to have casino games. So it's going to be a good time. You guys go and check it out this Thursday. It's the Taste of Downtown happening at the Iron Lily. Or you can just check out online bakersfielddba.com and get more information there. And then I want to thank Chris Burdick for playing the role of Movie Mike today. For me and Mike at the movies. Mike Armendariz is off this week, but that didn't stop us from talking a little bit of entertainment. Some big wigs in town politically this week. Bernie Sanders is going to show up in Bakersfield on Sunday. He'll be at BHS with Randy Viegas. I've told you guys, this congressional seat is going to be one of the biggest contested seats in all of the nation. And so they're going to pull out the big guns. They're going to pour in a bunch of money, which is always sad to me because that district is very poor and it probably brings in more money for these campaigns than that district would even know what to do with if they had. So that always makes me sad. But they're going to not only pour in a ton of money, but they're going to bring in the big wigs. Bernie Sanders, for instance, like I said, he'll be here Sunday with Randy Viegas, who's in that race. So David Valadao's like, well, I can't just let you show up with Bernie Sanders. No. So Valadao on Wednesday is going to bring out Speaker Mike Johnson for a fundraiser. So there's that. And that after, I believe, Steve Hilton was in town. Yes, the governor. He was just on with Ralph. He was in town on Friday with Vince Fong. So a lot of...

0: A lot of things politically heating up if you guys want to attend those events. I believe the Bernie Sanders event is open to the public if there is anybody out there that's listening that wants to show up. Go ahead and check out Bernie Sanders on Sunday this week. And then what else was there that I was going to tell you guys about? Trying to remember. It just slipped my mind. Nope. We talked about that. And we talked about that. No, I think we're good for the day. Let's go home, Chris.
1: Oh, can I really?
0: You can leave early. Oh, well, you can't
1: go
0: home.
1: Enjoy wrestling today?
0: You can't go home. Oh. You got to stay here for the Ralph Bailey show. Oh. I'm going to go home. I got to finish cleaning my apartment. It's been a cleaning weekend. I got most of it done. I think I got one bathroom to finish and the front room. Those are the only two.
2: I need to do a deep cleaning of the floors in my apartment, to be honest.
0: Yeah, yeah. I got a Swiffer, dude, if you want to borrow the
2: Swiffer.
0: Oh,
2: I have one, too. I need an actual mop.
0: Like a hardcore mop.
2: I should rephrase. I need a heavy-duty mop. I have a mop. I have a Swiffer mop, but yeah. I need like an actual like power cleaning mop.
0: Oh, yeah, like the industrial one.
2: Yeah,
0: the one that
2: exactly.
0: The floor cleaner guy comes in with the
2: buffer.
0: Yeah, the buffer. Let me know. We'll make the landlord pay for both of ours, and they can just do it in the same day. I'm just saying, they can do it in the same day. Knock it all out. So I'll be headed home for that. I want to thank you guys for hanging out with me today. I am blessed to have all of you in my life, and I thank you for showing up today and every single day. We'll be back again tomorrow. We'll talk with Lauren Marty. She is from the Bakersfield Museum of Art. Tell you about a couple of things they have coming up. What's that?
2: Caller's asking, where's Mike Johnson going to be at before we get out of here?
0: I don't know. I'll give you the location tomorrow. I'll find that out for you. But listen tomorrow, not only for that news, but Lauren Marty from the Bakersfield Museum of Art and Kelly with Tia 2. Stay tuned for the Ralph Bailey Show. This has been the JR Show. Lily, Dad loves you.
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5: News this hour from Town Hall. I'm Keith Peters in Washington. President Trump isn't happy. Five people in the UK arrested on suspicion of terrorism were released on bail.
6: Over there, I'm surprised that they released them. I wouldn't have done that. Look, they've been very good. They worked with us very closely. We know everything about them. We would not have released them.
5: Trump was asked if the suspects were connected to Iran.
6: I'd rather not. I mean, I know the answer. I can be very specific, but I'd rather not say.
5: UK officials say the investigation into the incident is ongoing. The FBI's Los Angeles field office is announcing a $1 million reward for the capture of a murder suspect. Daniel Martindale reports.
7: Officials say Satinderjeet Singh, who also goes by the name Goldie Brar and other aliases, is wanted in connection with multiple murders in Southern California and elsewhere. Singh is on the FBI's 10 most wanted fugitives list. The agency says he's wanted on suspicion of conspiracy as part of an organized criminal organization, targeted killings, extortion, and narcotics-related crimes. Investigators say Singh is the North American boss of the Lawrence Bishnoi crime group, which is connected with violent acts in Southern California and across the United States and Canada. I'm Daniel Martindale.
5: The Education Department is officially rolling back Title IX protections for trans students. Wendy Swanson has more.
8: On Monday, Education Secretary Linda McMahon rescinded the Biden administration's interpretation of the law, eliminating gender identity as a protected class, saying it will protect women's sports. The rule had already been struck down by the courts in Republican-led states. The National Women's Law Center criticized the decision, saying the Trump administration should be enforcing the law to protect survivors of sexual assault. I'm Wendy Swanson.
5: On Wall Street, the Dow down by 347 points. More at townhall.com.
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3: A fatal wreck near Edison Highway. I'm Chris Davis. That wreck happened on Highway 58 just before 10:30 this morning. The Highway Patrol says one car crossed from one side of the highway to the other and hit another car head-on, which left two charred hulks after the fire finished burning. At least one person is dead. That person's name has not yet been made public. The Highway Patrol was still looking into the cause of the wreck, and people were detoured around the area where the fire happened as crews were clearing away the two charred hulks. The names of three people who were killed in a wreck Saturday night on Taft Highway near Harrison Road have not yet been released. Police say that wreck happened just after 7:30. They don't know why yet, but for some reason, a Ford and a Mercedes hit head-on. And then a Honda that was right behind one of the other cars was going through the scene of the wreck and was hit with debris. That seriously injured the driver of that SUV. The driver of the Ford and a passenger in the Mercedes both died in the wreck. Police in Wasco are releasing very little information right now and are actually asking for more info on a shooting that happened there this morning just after midnight in which one person died. After getting the initial call, which was about gunshots being fired, police got to Lewis Court and found a person mortally wounded with several gunshots. The first responders tried CPR, but it was too late, and that person didn't make it. No ID has been released yet, and so far police have not announced any arrests. They are asking for tips. He may be able to mold and shape the way that Hard Rock Casino Tejon serves this area. A man named Mike Bean has been named the new president of the property. That was announced Monday by the casino and the Tejon Indian tribe. Bean comes from Morongo Casino Resort and Spa, where he was the CEO. I'm Chris Davis in the KERN Newsroom with news every half hour and when it breaks on News Talk 96.1 and AM 1230 KERN.
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7: Hi, everybody. And a very pleasant good afternoon to you, wherever you may be, however you may be listening, wherever you may be viewing for those streaming on YouTube. This is the Ralph Bailey Show on a Monday, 28th day of September. October quickly upon us, and a lot going on in the month of October. Don't forget, our fundraiser for Honor Flight is in just a matter of weeks, and we've got some great Honor Flight news to share with you later in the broadcast. But first, we're going to talk with Cassie Biddle at the bottom of the hour, owner-operator Casey Steakhouse, and one of a group of candidates running for Ken Weir's seat in Ward 3 on the City Council. We'll talk with her. Justin Verlander said goodbye to baseball and one of the most emotional departures that I've ever seen. I have seen this thing, and you know me, I'm a big crybaby, but I've seen this thing six or seven times from different angles.
8: Oh, it got me too.
7: Every time.
8: Every time.
7: Six times I cried. Every single time I watched it, I cried. Where what the Detroit Tigers did, and the fact that he was throwing bullets at his age to end his career. He got like seven strikeouts. Even Laz Diaz, the ball almost hit the guy in the helmet. And Laz Diaz was like, hee!

0: And the batter just kind of looked at him like, I get it.
1: I'm not even going to challenge this.
0: I'm not going to challenge it, but damn, Laz. But all right, I get it. I think he finished with 7 strikeouts. He was throwing the ball 95 miles an hour, and unfortunately gave up a couple of runs and got the loss. But, I mean, it's just a tremendous way to go out. And what the Tigers did was instead of his manager coming and getting him out, they sent his 11-year-old daughter, Genevieve, running out to the mound. And, of course, he lost it. And we've got some audio we'll play from that and from another question and answer about how he and Kate Upton, who, of course, was there, his gorgeous wife who gave up stardom to raise his family, and how they met. You know, the one thing I always say that I'm envious of this generation is that their entire lives are recorded. Can you imagine when that 11-year-old girl is 25, 30 years old starting a family and she can show her children how their grandparents met when Kate Upton was sitting in dugout seats right behind, I think, the Astros dugout at the time, because Justin's been around a while. And they're flirting and they're flirting. Finally, he tosses her a ball with his phone number on it. Can you imagine if you could look at video of your parents meeting? Although technically that's not how they met, but that's how they began flirting with one another. I can't imagine being able to look back at a young Ralph Sr. and Harriet courting one another. And then, you know, he hugged all his players and high-fived his players. My favorite moment of the whole thing. You watch the whole thing?
1: Yeah.
0: My favorite thing of the whole thing is, so he hugs his players. He walks off with his daughter. He hugs Kate. She's holding their 1-year-old. He goes and high fives with all the players. And then he's going into the clubhouse. And he takes his daughter. And he turns to Kate and he goes, come on. And you can see she's like, no. And he's like, come on. And the reason I love that is because, you know me, I think I can get in his head. And what he was saying is, come on. No, come on. We're going to the clubhouse. I don't work here anymore. I don't give a damn. Let's go.
1: And what are they going
0: to
1: do to me?
0: What are they going to do? They going to fire me? Come on, Kate. Let's go. Let me show you the clubhouse. Because I'm sure maybe she's been in the clubhouse, but I don't think so. MLB is really strict. The wives don't get into the – you don't ever see the wives in the clubhouse. You know what I'm saying? That's kind of off limits because obviously – guys are getting naked and coming out of showers and doing all kind of things and spitting and cursing and carrying on. Outside personnel are not allowed, but I just love that. He's like, come on, what are you going to do to me? Come on, let's go. And Kate and the boy, and they walked off. But we'll play some audio for you from that. And the president has barred CNN from Air Force One, which, of course, is against the law, so they're going to have to go back to court and have a judge tell him to stop acting like an idiot. We'll get into that. There is more bad news for Karen Bass. Another poll has come out giving Natia Raman a 58% chance of winning that mayoral race. And not that she's any better than Bass, but Bass is just so god-awful that, you know, I couldn't care less if Chris Burdick was the mayor of Los Angeles, as long as it's not Karen Bass. Nick Ragone will check with us, the President's Cup. And I almost sent him audio from the telecast where one of the guys said, you know, a lot of people said this was not going to be a very good President's Cup, but it turned out to be one of the best. Because if you remember, if you were with us Friday, or was it Friday? Was he with us at the fair? He said that it's really not inspiring, and nobody's come out, and Scheffler doesn't care, and nobody, and it's just not good golf. And it turned out to be incredibly dramatic. Saturday, I caught some of it, and then Sunday, they made a dramatic comeback to win the damn thing. So we'll talk about that. And plus, the Jefferson Lehigh Country Club Golf Tournament in the Champions Tour gets underway. And, of course, that is Mr. Ragone's baby. That's why he's meeting us in the 5. It'll be 8 o'clock in Philly, and his day will pretty much be over. And

0: I think they had the Philly Pro-Am today where he played with Brandon Graham and Harold Carmichael from my fellow old people, number 17, the 6'5" receiver that the Raiders shut down in the 81 Super Bowl, and a lot of those guys are playing. And then, like I said, we got some great on-flight news. I'm not sure who's coming in to tell us. I might be ending up telling us, so maybe Lili will call, but we will get into that. And there's some more information about the Clancy trial. I'm getting tired of talking about it if you don't know the truth, but there is new news. And coming up in the 5:30 hour, we'll set you the playoff situation. It is in stone. The season is over. And Chris's Phillies will be playing the Braves. And Washington, what is WS? And I said I would remember it.
1: Is this on the NL side?
0: No. White Sox.
1: White Sox. Yeah,
0: White Sox are playing the Astros, and Boston is playing the Yankees. So it's all set. And meanwhile, we get to get healthy and get our rotation set and play the winner of the Phillies and the Braves. I'm not sure who I prefer in that. I suppose... I don't know who I'd prefer in that, actually.
1: I know who I'd prefer.
0: Well, I know you want the Phillies. I guess I'd prefer the Phillies.
1: You guys have beaten us, or at least have been proven to beat us.
0: Yeah, and the Braves can be tough.
1: Yeah.
0: The Braves can be tough. Yeah, I don't know. Their pitching isn't as good as yours, though. We get Sanchez and that other kid, and we can be two down.
1: Our issue right now is we are ice cold. We lost four of the last five games. We barely even squeaked into the playoffs.
0: Yeah, true that. Let's go ahead and take our first break, and we uncharacteristically begin the broadcast with what topic, Mr. Burdick? I'll give you 10 guesses. You'll never figure it out.
1: Sports?
0: Okay, you figured it out. Football. There were so many fascinating things that happened on Saturday in collegiate football, where I think there are two collegiate students who should not be playing football. Not for a while. Most of you know what I'm talking about, but I'll get into it after the break. One kid damn near killed a child, and another kid embarrassed every black person on this planet, and really every parent and every person with any kind of decency. And of course, guess what team it happened to? Alcoholic Steve Sarkisian, who, yes, is an alcoholic. He doesn't drink anymore, but once an alcoholic, always an alcoholic. And it's no surprise to me that he had two disciplinary problems on his ball club, and he's pretending like, you know, well, it happens. No, it doesn't happen. It shouldn't happen. And I'll explain how you could curtail it. And in the National Football League, there are several teams that are undefeated. I can't really name any of them. I mean, their colors. What team is it? Oh, that's right. The Las Vegas Raiders are undefeated. And now it's Chiefs week. And guess what? I already have three bets down. I'm covering everybody because we're getting 5.5. You're giving my undefeated Raiders 5.5? Wait a minute. 5.5. At home, a 5.5-point underdog? Call the show. I'm covering all bets up to about $3,000. Call the show. The Raiders undefeated, 5.5 dogs to a okay Kansas City team and some old man named Travis Swift? Are you kidding me? Kenneth Walker may not even finish the game. We're going to punish this child. Cannot wait till Sunday. Quick timeout. We're just getting started. It's TRBS on a Monday, right here on Newstalk 96.1 and AM 1230. 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
3: Here's the problem. It's not just the influencer community. 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Now, does anybody go to anything anymore just to enjoy it and live their lives? Are they just there to share the

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2: 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Call him today at 395-9400 or tune in on Thursday at 4:30 when he joins us right after Mike Turnipseed. 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
8: I got my grub on, but didn't dig out. Finally got a call from a girl I wanted to find it. Hooked it up for later as I hit the dough.
2: That's funny. Alright, so which one do we deal with first? I think the most dangerous was the Oregon game, the Oregon SC game. And I don't want to mix up this kid. Desmond Steffen. And did I give you the audio of him?
9: No, you sent me the Texas kid.
2: I think I've got some audio of Destin.
9: I was more shocked that they allowed him to return to the sideline afterwards.
2: Yeah, I just couldn't believe it. I mean, this kid... If you don't know what I'm talking about, in the Oregon game, the Oregon quarterback went sliding, clearly slid, and at least the kid didn't lead with his helmet, the Desmond Steffen, the SC D-back. He led with his shoulder, but he hit him dead in the head. And if you didn't see it, the kid went into a typical brain spasm, which I can explain. I've got some audio. I can explain that to you as well. I didn't include that in the audio today, but here, just real quick, just to tell you what this kid went through. This is a physician explaining what happened to the quarterback.

0: Oregon quarterback Dante Moore just took a scary hit, which was followed by some abnormal movements of his body, and he was taken to the hospital by ambulance, and I want to medically explain this traumatic brain injury. First, I want you to watch what type of hit occurred, and this is why targeting is illegal. Desmond Stevens' shoulder directly hit Moore in the head and caused a fast rotational trajectory of his head down, and then his head hits the turf. Now watch his body after the hit. First, his arm appears to stiffen in an unusual position, and then his legs appear to twitch. So what exactly is happening neurologically? I'm Dr. Betsy Grinch, a board-certified neurosurgeon, and that arm position is something that we call the fencing response. It gets that name because the arm can extend like someone is holding a fencing sword, and he isn't choosing to intentionally move that way. It's an automatic response that can happen right after a head injury. Think of your brain as a control center for movement, and when the head is hit, the brain can shift and rotate rapidly inside of the skull, and for a moment, the signals that normally control your muscles can be disrupted. So instead of a smooth, deliberate movement, the muscles may tighten and hold the arm in that stiff position. Now, the leading explanation is that the impact briefly disrupts movement control and activates something called the lateral vestibular nucleus, a brainstem center that helps regulate posture. Its signals can cause one arm to extend and the other arm to bend, creating that fencing position. Then we see some jerking or twitching movements in his legs, and sometimes after that initial stiffening, the muscles can begin contracting in quick bursts. We call that an impact convulsion when it happens immediately after the hit, and it can look frighteningly similar to a seizure, but it does not automatically mean that the person has a seizure disorder. I can't diagnose Dante or tell you exactly what happened, but I can tell you that posture alone cannot tell us how severe the injury is or how long his recovery is going to take. But it is a reflection of a severe concussion, and Moore will be taken out of play and subjected to the return to play protocol. Fencing response does not automatically mean a player is out for weeks, but it also cannot clear him for next Saturday. Their examination, symptoms, and progression through the protocol can determine that. Now, one study that was published last year of NFL players with a concussion and a fencing response, the medium return to full participation was about 10 days, but individual times varied widely. I hope all the tests turns out negative for Dante, and wishing him a quick recovery.
1: If I was his parents, I would steal his helmet and throw it in the Pacific Ocean and never allow that child to play football again. I don't know if you guys saw the play. You can certainly Google it. But if I saw my child convulsing with his arms and his legs shaking after being hit in the head, and it's really not the impact that does it to them, it is the impact and the force of the back of his head slamming against the grass, where you have fluid between your skull and your brain that separates the skull from the brain, and in an impact like that, the brain concusses with the skull, and this is what happens. And the issue for me, if the kid had hit him and turned around and said, "Oh my God, are you all right? What did I do? I didn't mean to hurt you, son." But instead, this kid ran around the field as if he had just won the Rose Bowl and then went to the sidelines and was high-fiving with his pals. That kid should not play for 4 to 5 to 6 weeks, destroying his season, just as he may have destroyed this young kid's life, and certainly destroyed his career. The other situation happened in Texas, where a child by the name of Colin Simmons, who had an unbelievable game, had like 5 or 6 sacks, but in one of those sacks, he literally pretended to urinate over the player and got a 15-yard penalty. Steve Sarkisian, who I don't think can spell the word discipline, a former alcoholic who at SC as the head coach showed up at an event drunk as a skunk. The Los Angeles Times did an investigation on him and found 3 bars that he used to hang out with, and found receipts where at 11 o'clock in the morning he was shooting tequila to the tune of $1,200 at 11 a.m. I've never liked Sark. I think he's a horrible coach. And here's what Colin Simmons had to say about pretending to urinate on somebody on national television.
2: I also do want to say I apologize for the celebration. I was definitely...

0: in that mode, feeling myself. But you know, it happens. Charges to the game.
1: Did anybody say anything to you on the sidelines after the penalty, or what was the discussion?
0: Of course, of course. But next play mentality. We don't harp on that.
2: Let's move on to the game, guys.
3: Sarkisian, say anything to you about it though?
0: Next play mentality. Move on.
4: Now you know why I never became a sports reporter. Well, there are two reasons. Because when I was in newspaper and even in television, if I met somebody and told them I was a reporter, the first thing they said is, oh, you do sports? Oh, what, because I'm black? And the second reason is you have to deal with very young people who are now, even in college, making a lot of money. Because if I asked a kid a question in a news conference and a 21-year-old kid told me, move on, next question, I'd be like, no, son, that's not how it works. I'm a professional reporter. I'm here to ask you questions. Did Sark say anything to you afterwards? And if the PR guy got on me, I'd say, so what? We're limited to money. He gets to determine what questions we ask? This 20-year-old flunk out who's hoping he can make a living because he's making a living now. So but he gets to determine what questions they ask? And guess what? He's starting. I think they have a bye, and then he's starting next week. This is just absolutely unacceptable. And final, Chris, what head coach this weekend of all the coaches is in deep, deep trouble?
5: That would be my head coach of the USC Trojans.
4: I'm shocked, but you are absolutely right. Lincoln Riley is on his way out. I've got some Keyshawn Johnson audio later.
5: Real quick on the Stevens thing, he's been suspended for one game. That's all the USC kid got. And the second one, I want to throw this at you. Are you sure that the Texas guy wasn't saying that's what Sark said? Was next play mentality, move on?
4: No, that was his response.
5: Oh?
4: He said, that's how we handled it. Next play, move on. And that's what he said to the reporter. And I'd have punched him in his nose, personally. Cassie Biddle joins us next. Don't go anywhere.
6: With SRN News, I'm Keith Peters in Washington. Hurricane Polo is still a powerful Category 3 storm as it moves through the Pacific. At last check, the storm was about 125 miles southwest of Cabo San Lazaro, Mexico. It's expected to make landfall along Baja California Sur later today and will have an impact on Southern California. British authorities have released five men on bail after they were arrested over a thwarted terror attack on a UK airbase being used by the U.S. military. British police said they arrested five men early Sunday acting on a tip about three suspicious vehicles heading toward RAF Fairford in western England. The five men are facing suspicion of terrorism and explosives charges. On Wall Street, the Dow down by 347 points. More details at srnnews.com.
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9: I'm Chris Davis. An early morning killing in Wasco. Police there say that happened on Lewis Court when they got a shots fired call just after midnight and arrived to find one person shot. They say that person died despite first responders doing CPR. The person's name has not yet been released and no arrests have been announced. One person died in a Highway 58 wreck about 10:30, which was near Edison Highway. One car crossed over into the opposing lane and hit the other car head-on, burning both cars this morning. The names of three people killed in a three-car wreck that happened Saturday night have not yet been released. Authorities say a Ford and a Mercedes hit head-on on Taft Highway near Harrison Road, and then debris hit a Honda that was behind the Ford. I'm Chris Davis in the KERN newsroom with news every half hour and when it breaks on News Talk 96.1. and AM 1230, KERN.
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0: So you may have noticed that we have waited quite a while, at least this show has waited quite a while, to begin the political interviews, and we are going to start this week. We intend to speak with all of the Ward 3 candidates by the end of the week. We are not obligated to speak to all of the candidates. We are obligated to reach out to all of the candidates. If one or two of those candidates refuse to come on the air, that's the end of our responsibility. But we do intend to speak to all of them. We intend to speak to Bob Smith and his opponent, Ryan. And I think there's one other race we are going to focus on. And we will have all of those candidates on. And we decided when we begin our Ward 3 coverage that we would begin alphabetically with Cassie Biddle, restaurant owner and overall Good Egg. How are you, Cassie?
1: I'm doing fabulous. How are you, Ralph?
0: Well, the DJs are all upset. They heard you were coming and everybody got napkins and forks and stuff and thought we were grubbing, but
2: I didn't even eat lunch, Cassie.
0: We didn't. None of us ate lunch, hoping we
1: now
0: were
1: I'm just going to have to swing by and drink some food out of pity.
0: I am joking. I'm just joking. We begin as we begin with all of our candidates. Why are you running for city council?
1: Oh, why? There's so many different reasons why, but my main reason why is we need to have an end to the waste on homelessness, and we need to have our final puzzle pieces put together so we can come to a conclusion to all of this madness. So that's my number one. Two, we have to have better fiscal responsibility when working with Measure N money. That was intended for public safety and vital services, and that's definitely where we need to ensure that we keep that money going. And third would be communication, because I do believe that the city of Bakersfield has an issue with keeping communication, not only with, you know, the business owners, but with the general public when it comes to major issues and helping to really educate people on what's going on in the city. So those are my three major whys. But my why started 18 years ago, started back in 2018. When I noticed that it's necessary for us to stay active within our city, our county, and our community.
0: Mr. Turnipseed has put together a series of questions that he thinks that all members of the city council should answer. Let me just throw one at you. A council member does not need an accounting degree, but must understand the difference between the general fund and an enterprise fund, between a budget that is balanced and one that is structurally balanced, and between a cost deferred and a cost avoided. Bakersfield carries obligations that will never appear on a campaign mailer, a wastewater treatment liability measured in the hundreds of millions of dollars, a downtown maintenance district subsidy frozen since 1996 that grows more expensive every year, and pension commitments that compound quietly. A council member who cannot read these numbers cannot govern them. What say you?
1: I agree. And Turnipseed's one of those great teachers where the answers are found within the Bakersfield Californian and his letters to the editor. And he's somebody that I've paid attention to

0: determine the most important part, and those just daily needs that we have. So it is important to know the difference between the different types of funding sources. And as a small business owner, the books is where you start, and you have to have a balanced budget if you're going to continue to be able to sign people's paychecks and keep the ball rolling. So a structurally sound budget means not deferring things like maintenance, you know, making sure my sewer lines and my air conditioner work with the, you know, the building, but also making sure that it fits within our budget and being able to have those 5 or 10 year plans of what maintenance is needed. Because I've came one-on-one with that, not only in an older home, but an older building for our business. And delaying infrastructure will cost you way more in the future. And that's what we're seeing here today and some of the major issues we have within the city.
1: Cassie Biddle is our guest, Ward 3 City Council member. What is your position on the sewer rates and how the City Council has handled notifying them and dealing with it? Notifying residents, obviously, and dealing with the situation.
0: Nobody likes to hear that, you know, rates are going up, and nobody likes to be slapped in the face with a giant increase. So there have been some faults from past city councils to make sure that, you know, these deferred maintenance things don't build up, and that's what we've seen. And so I think we need to have better communication with our community members. I think that first line of communication was sending out a notice letting everybody know that they're sewer rates were going to go up over 345%. So that is not a way to get people's attention when it comes to those important infrastructure needs that we have. It's also important to educate, you know, our youth too on how our infrastructure works. A lot of people that I know don't understand how the water gets to their house or how it gets out of their house. And it's important that we know those things. But the city did fail on communicating with the community on what was needed. Also, I agreed, you know, with the county with bonding out a portion of it. I don't like deferring a lot of money to the future because it costs us money in the long run. But at the end of the day, a big hit like 345% is just too much for the average citizen right now. So I think it could have been handled a lot better.
1: Yeah. If you had a magic wand and could change anything about the future of the city, the direction of the city, or the manner in which we deal with issues, what would you do?
0: Magic wand, I would love to see Bakersfield as clean and safe and welcoming as we all want it to be. And I know that at the end of the day, we didn't end up here overnight, and we're not going to be able to fix this overnight. But when solutions are on the table, I wish we would jump a little faster on those. A perfect example is the jail bed task force. We should be moving as quick as possible to get those jail beds open. So that way we don't have to waste as much resources. Over 500,000 pounds of trash was cleaned up by code enforcement. You know, the number of calls that are gone to on from repeat offenders cost the taxpayers every single time. So if we could end a lot of those problems, we would be able to have Bakersfield be exactly what we want it to be.
1: Most recently, the most valuable word, Mr. Turnipseed believes, the most valuable question that a council member could ask is why. When the city recently considered spending roughly $14 million to buy a downtown office tower, the relevant question was not whether the building was handsome, but whether the reserves, vacancy figures, and parking counts held up under scrutiny. One member declined to make a $14 million decision based on a slide deck. That instinct to request the work papers before voting is worth more than any promise made on the campaign trail. What say you?
0: I think that the city should not be competing with private dollars when it comes to things like the B of A building, as a lot of call it, or the Truxton Tower. I agree with Michael. We're not looking at the quality of the building because it is a beautiful building and a great piece of downtown real estate that would make a good private sector. So I wasn't happy with the decision that was made by the city to purchase that building at the moment. There's a lot more details that could have been worked out with the public, and there's a lot more work that could have been done on that instead of just jumping on it so quickly, especially in a time that we're telling taxpayers that their sewer rates are going up this high and, you know, their water rates are going up, and we're trying to manage our budgets. And we have, you know, very, very intelligent people like Michael Turnipseed telling us that we don't have a structurally sound budget the way that it sits. That's where we need to be focusing our time, is fixing what we already have instead of trying to expand more and creating more issues.
1: Yeah. On

0: our infrastructure and bike lanes and such. What's your take on that? The recent instituting these bike lanes all over the community.
1: Oh, goodness. Those bike lanes are awful, to be honest with you. You know, the green paint all around the town is not convenient for our community. Our community is a driving-based community. Even if you're Ubering, how you get to most of your destinations are going to be in a car. And we're seeing things like road diets and areas that aren't already walkable. So it just doesn't make a lot of sense to any of our community members or myself of why we are taking away so much space when we have so many traffic collisions as it is. And adding bike lanes. Bike lanes are necessary for, you know, our individuals that are in our community that want to use them, but they don't have to take up an entire car lane. And one of the things that frustrates me too is with the pedestrian death. Nobody wants to see anybody injured in Bakersfield. But when we're looking at those numbers, we really need to look at why and how those situations started and what times and what kind of drugs they were on or what were the situation when it happened versus changing the way that our entire city moves. So I don't think anybody's happy with the bike lanes or the infrastructure improvements that we have right now. And it goes back to, you know, we don't have the money to do certain things that we need. How do we have money for all of these bike lanes and curb and gutters and everything in the downtown area?
0: Yeah. What prompted you to run?
1: You, the community, you know, being a voice and being active and going to city council meetings and getting an understanding of how we ended up here. You know, it didn't start in 2018. It started back in 2011 with AB 109 and Propositions 47 and 57 and seeing our criminal justice system completely turned upside down. It was a slow 10 years to get where we are today, where I have three windows that are left out of all of my commercial buildings here on F Street. They have broken into my building, I would say, at least 20 times just in the last 8 years. I still come outside and in my alleyway, I see the same individuals that I've begged for help for in the years past. So to see the same problems consistently happen year after year, it drives anybody that stays involved to want to finally do more. So I've worked very hard on the sidelines with the Downtown Business Association. I've sat on the Planning Commission now for 5 years, really getting to know how the city's developed and how our money's invested and how we grow. I think it's finally a point where I can take a seat at the table and be able to make real change.
0: And final, I'm out of time, so I will leave you with this one last opportunity to tell our listeners why they should vote for Cassie Biddle.
1: I believe it's with the experience. I have the experience. I don't have anything bad to say about the other candidates that are running. I think it's exciting to see so many people interested in how our city moves and how it's ran. So I think it's a great thing to see so many candidates even against the incumbents and to want change. But at the end of the day, I've been around for 8 years. I've done the homework. I've got to know the people and built the relationships to enable me to make the change that we need. And as a small business owner, I have an understanding of the books. I have an understanding of how budgeting works and how you have to save for future projects, not just spend money frivolously. So I do believe I have the knowledge and experience to be able to do right by Ward 3.
0: Outstanding. As we say to all of our would-be politicians, good luck. Thanks for taking the time. And I'm sure we'll talk to you again before November.
1: Oh, thank you. I appreciate everything you've done for me in the past and you will do for me in the future, Ralph.
0: All right. Thank you very much.
1: All right.
0: Always good to talk to you. Thank you. Right. Love you too. Cassie Biddle, in my opinion, the finest candidate for Ward 3. Let us remember, at least on this radio program, and again, the rules are not well known. The FCC rules aren't well known by a lot of people. We have no obligation to put everybody on. We have an obligation to reach out. That is our FCC regulation. We are not remanded to have them all on. We have reached out to several. We have not heard from some. We will continue to try to reach out. And I would love to have all of the candidates on. There are about three races that we're going to focus on and have all those candidates on. But again, it's about reaching out to them. If they refuse to come on the program, there's nothing I can do. And that is not, I repeat, that is not an FCC violation. Let us make that clear. Quick timeout. We'll check the board, see what you all are talking about. Coming up at 4 o'clock. I don't know what I'm getting into.

0: We'll talk about the president's ban on CNN. Despite judges saying that he can't do it, he banned them from the Oval, or excuse me, from Air Force One. We'll dig into that. It's the Ralph Bailey Show on a Monday, just getting started, right here on Newstalk 96.1 and AM 1230. 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
2: Friday, she said, don't forget, tomorrow we're going to Cayucas. And the first thing I thought was, I get to wear my Seahawks hoodie that I bought in Seattle. And somebody asked, and I wasn't even mad about this. The guy said, were you a fan before the Super Bowl? I told my wife, I said, do you want to field this one for me? And she said, yeah, he's been a fan since the 70s. The Seattle Seahawks have won 12 games in a row. They're the hottest team in the National Football League.
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3: Who can we trust to protect our children? Not socialist professor Randy Viegas. He allowed a known child predator to work in our public schools. And when that predator repeatedly sexually abused a teenage girl, Randy Viegas used his power on the school board to silence the victim, even voting to impose a gag order on her. Instead of protecting our children from sexual assault, Randy Viegas tried to cover it up. We can't trust socialist professor Randy Viegas. David Valadao is on our side. He backs tougher penalties for child predators so they can be locked up where they belong. And David Valadao stands with law enforcement to keep our community safe. 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

And I want to give a shout out to Matt Vaughn, who was going to provide me with a pair of tickets to the SC game, SC Oregon game. But again, that just goes to show you how old I am. Because as much as I wanted to go, I did want to go. You know, the Coliseum has changed. They have another soccer facility over there, and it's just chaos. The parking is a nightmare. It's like $50 to park. And it's just, you know, the last time I was at the Coliseum was about 5 years ago. Carla and I went to a Monday night football game.

0: really famous Monday Night Football game, the Chiefs-Ram game, where Jared Goff was still with the Rams, and I think the Rams scored 55 points, and Patrick Mahomes scored 51. It was a great game that almost went into overtime. And just the chaos and the lines and the – just too old to deal with that. You know what I mean? And the Coliseum is not the greatest place to see a football game.
1: Well,
0: really,
1: if Matt Vaughn is listening, anytime that happens again, Ralph just so happens to have a producer who's a diehard USC fan. Just throwing that out there.
0: Yeah, I don't think Matt misses many games.
1: I don't think he does either. No, but
0: he's a big SC guy. Just got his master's degree from SC.
1: Your boy would have loved to have been there.
0: You would have gone, huh?
1: Oh, heck yeah, I would have gone.
0: Well, then why didn't you say something on the radio? Well, Ralph, I'll take him.
1: Because I didn't. You and Sakini had pretty much had it up in the air.
0: No, there was no way we were going. That was radio talk.
1: Plus, they're not mine to ask for. You know what I mean? Like, I don't like doing
0: but
1: that.
0: But, I mean, you could have said to me, hey, take them and give them to me. I would have given them to you. Somebody had to use them. I don't think Matt went. I'm sure he found somebody to give them to.
1: Probably. You can't miss out on that game. So someone's got to use those tickets.
0: I had a great time eating my leftover Luigi's in front of my 65.
1: True.
0: And it's just more convenient. And plus, there were other games going on that day.
1: Very true.
0: That I didn't want to miss, you know, because you'd have had to have left at noon. You know, I was supposed to be in L.A. anyway, which would have been perfect. But that didn't happen. So I was supposed to leave for L.A. like Friday and didn't end up going. But did end up going to Luigi's Saturday. That was fun. Had a little steak sandwich and some pasta with Mike Hart. That was fun. Gino's in Montana, so I didn't get to see him. And Lynette was not there either. But, my whole weekend got screwed around. Everything that I was supposed to do, I did not do. Supposed to go to L.A. Did get my mom to dialysis. That was good. And then I was supposed to play golf Sunday. And, you know, I used to play with those guys all the time, and I don't know what it is, but that alarm clock went off at 6 o'clock, and I was just like, I love golf, but I just can't get out of bed. I don't know what it is. And they always played at 7, and I used to play with them consistently, and maybe it's old age. I don't know. I just, you know, because you got to be out. For me, I got to be out of the house by 6:30 to play with those guys. Get there about 6:45, hit balls for 15 minutes. We tee off at 7:05, 7:10. And I just can't do it, particularly when I've been out Saturday night, as I was. So I suppose if I'm going to play with them, I've got to clear up. What are you laughing at?
1: Lily just texted me and said she's going to tell Matt Vaughn for me. Thank you, Lily. Sorry.
0: So now you got a connection. There you go. That's a great guy. He don't miss too many SC.
1: No,
0: games.
1: I don't blame him.
0: Well, he might now because your season's screwed.
1: Well,
0: you guys are over.
1: Well, one loss isn't going to kill us, especially if it's Oregon. If they went out and they look impressive, we might still have a chance to squeak into the playoff. Maybe, but likelihood of it is pretty slim.
0: Because you're not very good.
1: No, even that's if we made it to that, somebody in the SEC is going to blow us out. Yeah. You don't have a defense.
0: You don't have a defense, and that quarterback who was supposed to be so good is not that good.
1: I like Jaden. He's got his moments. He looked
0: exactly
1: like a second-round draft pick to me yesterday.
0: He's got his moments, but that's not good enough.
1: Or Saturday,
0: what's the best quarterback, SC quarterback, you've ever had? Carson Palmer? He's probably the most successful.
1: Carson's definitely the most successful at the U.S. or at the pro level.
0: Caleb.
1: Jury's still out on Caleb, though, let's be honest.
0: I don't think so. Whether or not he's healthy or not is the question, but I mean, think he's going to have a better.
1: We've had a whole bunch of really successful quarterbacks in general. I mean, Cody Kessler being one of them. He had a good, successful pro career for a while. Matt Barkley, although a backup, had a couple years. I mean, yeah. There's a handful of guys. Again, I'm not sitting here saying they're all Americans or, I mean, all pros, but they're still successful in terms of they get to play in the league for long enough to get a pension.
0: True that. But

0: what Coach Kessler mad at me, but I don't know if I'd throw Cody in there and Barkley. Guys who had great, outstanding collegiate careers.
1: Right.
0: I mean, you'd be hard-pressed to find an SC quarterback had a better collegiate career than Cody.
1: Right, exactly.
0: But professionally?
1: Cody started for a while for Cleveland, and it was for Cleveland, unfortunately. Now, see, Coach, we should have just told the Cleveland organization, nah, we'll wait till the second round. Don't worry about it. But it is what it is. You know, it happens.
0: Yeah. Anything on the board before we get into the four?
1: Yes, so I got a couple here.
0: What do you got?
1: Ralph, you just mushed the Raiders. They'll lose 9 straight now.
0: No way. No way. And you know the best thing about the Raiders? Is that schedule that we looked at that was so daunting?
1: Yeah, it doesn't look as bad.
0: Look so daunting anymore.
1: No, I said the same thing.
0: Because New England sucks. Buffalo now is a little questionable. And I wasn't impressed with KC this weekend. 5.5-point dogs next week against Kansas City. I'm taking all the mush. Remember, I'm the mush. So you have to win. So bring it on. Give me 5.5 points. I'm covering all bets. You kidding me? I think what's Kirk's last name?
1: Cousins.
0: Kirk Cousins had a better weekend than Patrick Mahomes, if you ask me. 35 we put on him, Jackson.
1: Also, Sam Darnold, USC quarterback, is doing that out there.
0: Quick timeout, headed into the four. Don't go anywhere.
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4: News this hour from Town Hall. I'm Keith Peters in Washington. A Haitian-American pastor is on trial in Miami federal court for allegedly conspiring to kidnap and kill Haiti's president in 2021. Karen Curtis has more.
5: 67-year-old Christian Emmanuel Sinan's jury trial comes as the Florida-based doctor was unable to stand trial with 4 other men due to health reasons. Former federal prosecutor David Weinstein on his motive.
6: Now, you know, remember, he was trying to be, I believe, the next president, and so the incentive here for him is a little bit different than those of the other people who were involved.
5: Sinan has pleaded not guilty to 8 charges, the most serious being conspiring to kidnap or kill a person outside the U.S. If convicted, he faces life in prison. Karen Curtis, Miami.
4: 8 counties in New Jersey remain under a state of emergency as crews continue to restore power in areas hard hit from the nor'easter. Scott Pringle reports.
7: The storm caused street flooding in numerous communities along the Jersey Shore. There were voluntary evacuations in Manasquan, where this guy says it was a close call.
8: Oh, this is the worst. This one was the worst for us. Another foot or two higher, it would have been in the house.
7: First responders dealt with home and vehicle water rescues in Seabright, and significant beach erosion is being reported in the Brigantine area. Governor Mikey Sherrill says NJDEP crews will be inspecting the beaches.
9: We will start fixing what we can and submit an application for federal assistance if appropriate.
7: There are school districts either closed or with delayed open today. In New Jersey, I'm Scott Pringle.
4: President Trump isn't pleased that 5 people in the UK arrested on suspicion of terrorism were released on bail. They were arrested on Sunday. On Wall Street, the Dow down by 347 points, the NASDAQ dropped 248, the S&P 500 lower by 59. More on these stories at townhall.com.
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12: A fatal wreck near

0: Edison Highway. I'm Chris Davis. That wreck happened on Highway 58 just before 10:30 this morning. The Highway Patrol says one car crossed from one side of the highway to the other and hit another car head-on, which left two charred hulks after the fire finished burning. At least one person is dead. That person's name has not yet been made public. The Highway Patrol was still looking into the cause of the wreck, and people were detoured around the area where the fire happened as crews were clearing away the two charred hulks. The names of three people who were killed in a wreck Saturday night on Taft Highway near Harrison Road have not yet been released. Police say that wreck happened just after 7:30. They don't know why yet, but for some reason, a Ford and a Mercedes hit head-on. And then a Honda that was right behind one of the other cars was going through the scene of the wreck and was hit with debris. That seriously injured the driver of that SUV. The driver of the Ford and a passenger in the Mercedes both died in the wreck. Police in Wasco are releasing very little information right now and are actually asking for more info on a shooting that happened there this morning just after midnight in which one person died. After getting the initial call, which was about gunshots being fired, police got to Lewis Court and found a person mortally wounded with several gunshots. The first responders tried CPR, but it was too late, and that person didn't make it. No ID has been released yet, and so far police have not announced any arrests. They are asking for tips. He may be able to mold and shape the way that Hard Rock Casino Tejon serves this area. A man named Mike Bean has been named the new president of the property. That was announced Monday by the casino and the Tejon Indian tribe. Bean comes from Morongo Casino Resort and Spa, where he was the CEO. I'm Chris Davis in the KERN newsroom with news every half hour and when it breaks on News Talk 96.1 and AM 1230 KERN.
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5: 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Don't forget, September only has 30 days in it, so the first is Thursday. And our idea was to invite the listeners to help feed the veterans. But somehow it got transitioned to, it's going to be AGM staff that is doing it. And I have no idea how that got changed. The whole point, it was my idea. And the point was, we have an upcoming fundraiser. And I thought that if we got 15 or 20 of our listeners to get involved and feed the veterans on Thursday and see how important Honor Flight is to these men, that perhaps that could help us raise money. But apparently, my idea was either shot down or ignored, and it'll be our American General Media staff that will be there on Thursday serving the veterans, and we are proud and happy to do it. There are just some things that occur at this radio station that I don't understand and never will. In the meantime, it's one of my favorite stories, and it's the departure of Justin Verlander, probably as close to a 300-game winner that we will ever see in our history. Have you bought into this thing between him and Max Scherzer?
6: I was just about to bring this up because I think this is the funniest thing about it.
5: Does he pitch tonight or was it yesterday?
6: Oh, the games are already over. The season's done now, I believe.
5: So he pitched yesterday?
6: Yeah, it was yesterday.
5: Did he get the 5 strikeouts that he needed?
6: Well, he needed 5, but Justin got 7 on top of that. So I believe he technically would have needed 12.
5: That's what I thought.

0: But everybody was saying he only needed five.
1: No, he needed five coming in, from what I understand.
0: That's what I thought. But they still said that he's only five down. Look up his total. Well, let me just... Hey, Siri, how many total strikeouts does Justin Verlander have?
2: Justin Verlander has 7 pitching strikeouts this season in the MLB.
0: Siri, how many career strikeouts does Justin Verlander have?
2: Justin Verlander has...
0: Okay, it's 3560. Write that down.
1: No, no, no. I got Scherzer. He's lower.
0: So where?
1: Scherzer's 3557.
0: So how many lower is he?
1: 3.
0: So he didn't get it. He tried to get it.
1: That's what I'm saying. Like, he did not get it, but he refused to come out of the game yesterday to potentially get over
0: Verlander. He is a POS and always has been. Do you disagree with that?
1: I don't know about POS, but he's definitely odd. He's kind of like Trevor Bauer to me. Like, they're both just really overbearing guys that I don't get it, but it's a competitive thing, I guess.
0: What you have to understand is that these guys played together, didn't like each other, never have liked each other, and he demanded that he get another start. And wasn't it on, like, 3 days rest?
1: Yes.
0: Yeah, he did. On 3 days rest, at his age, he demanded to go out there so he could overcome his arch rival, I guess, in career shutouts. And because Justin Verlander is a good stand-up guy that does so many things, I read all about him. I basically jumped in the Justin Verlander rabbit hole this weekend because he made me cry. So I had to know everything about this guy. And he's got about 6 different charities that he is involved with. He's got 2 other charities that he and his gorgeous wife Kate Upton are up to. And here's one of the ways that they first met. This is just some real quick audio. What you have to understand video-wise is Kate is sitting right behind the dugout. I've talked about this, but this is it in real time. She's sitting right behind the Astros dugout. And Verlander isn't pitching that night. And all night long, obviously, he's looking back at Kate Upton. How could you not? And then this is what happens.
3: That is the lovely Kate Upton. And Justin Verlander tossing her baseball. And, oh, it's got to be love.
0: How crazy is that? The 12 years later, they're still married. And technically, they met on a set for, what's the baseball version of Madden?
1: The show?
0: I don't know. MLB 1, whatever you call it.
1: MLB the show.
0: Yeah. And he was on the cover, and they basically got her to sell it. And that's how they originally met. But that's how they kind of hooked up. And he said, we met, and nothing really happened. And then he said, well, do I have his audio? Yeah, let him tell the story.
4: I'm curious, on the mound was...
0: Oh, no, man, stop. This isn't, I got to tell the story. This is the post-conference. This is the post-game conference.
4: And I'm curious, on the mound, were you able to hear what Genevieve was saying back to you? As you were sobbing, all the emotion, all the tears, could you make out what she was saying back to you?
5: No, she didn't say anything.
4: Okay. Yeah.
5: She was just happy to be out there. I was just making sure that she knew that I was also happy that she was out there.
6: Justin, just thinking about your daughter again, she's at a great age because she's going to remember all the stuff that's happening. But as she gets older, what do you want her to understand about why all of this matters to you the way it does?
5: I mean, you commit your life to something. I've been a baseball player since I was 5 years old. I mean, I gave everything for this. I left home. She's in school, and I wasn't there. There's just a level of commitment it takes to be great at something, you know? And I hope she understands. She means the world to me. My family means the world to me. And I'm so happy that it's... I'm happy that I get the opportunity now to make up for lost time.
0: And if his boy has his height, he's going to be a star as well.

0: boy's only 1 year old. Kate had to carry him throughout the whole event. But like I said, one of my favorite moments was when he waved Kate to follow him in the clubhouse, which is verboten. But he was like, come on, I don't work here anymore. What are you going to do, fire me? Come on. And he, Genevieve, and their one-year-old daughter, and Kate went down into the clubhouse, into the dugout, which is, like I said, absolutely verboten. Wives are not. You, if you've ever seen any type of celebration with champagne or post-game, you've never seen a wife in the clubhouse. Never. It just doesn't happen. And he just said, screw it. This is what it's all about. And he's a good guy. He really is. But Max is just, is Max. Let's just put it this way. But for the guy to go out throwing 95 miles an hour and getting 7 strikeouts and looking just like Verlander, it was great. The great question they asked him that I loved, he said, if you threw 100 pitches to just the average fan, could they get a hit? And he said, well, what do you mean by hit? Do you mean like base hit or a ground ball to the shortstop or a foul ball? And he said, no, a hit. And he said, and I can use any pitch I want? And he said, yeah. He said, no chance. No chance. And I absolutely believe him. There is no chance. Even when I was young and a decent player, there's no pro athlete that I could hit a ball in the outfield against. No way in the world. Because there, I mean, the most I saw as a high school baseball player, we had one kid in our league that could throw 85, and I worked a walk off of him, and I fouled a ball off of him, and he hit me once. And I was so happy he hit me, because the foul ball was absolute luck. I just missed it and fouled it back. And then I pretended like, damn, I almost hit it. When really I was saying, damn, thank God I almost hit that. I mean, 85, I couldn't even see it. And that's 85. I was in 11th, no, it was my senior year. I was in the playoffs. And I could barely see it at 85. And most pitchers now, if you're throwing 92, they're like, I ain't going to cut it. So there's no way in the world anybody could hit the average guy. I don't even think a talented high school player could hit a Major League Baseball player. I really don't. I mean, think about trying to hit a slider. Think about trying to hit a ball that is moving at 94 miles an hour. Like, it's one thing if Justin says, this is a fastball, Ralph, maybe you have a chance. But if you're guessing and he throws you a slider that's going 95 miles an hour and moving away from you, you ain't got no freaking chance in the world. Let's go ahead and take a break. You got anything on the board? We'll read some text messages. There are, uncharacteristically, just an hour and 15 minutes into the program, a lot of talk on the chat room. I have no idea what they're saying. We'll get into that. There is bad news for Karen Bass, and I can't wait to share it with you. We've got some good news from Honor Flight. I don't know if we're getting a phone call from them at 4:30. I don't know if Honor Flight representatives are coming in at 4:30. Lily, any news? When she offered you the tickets, did she tell you what's going on at 4:30?
1: This is news to me right now. I didn't even know they were coming in at 4:30.
0: Well, maybe they're not. But we will, maybe we'll share the good news with you. I thought we were having folks in, but we'll find out what's going on. And we've got some audio from Donald Trump and Todd. Oh, did I give you the Todd Blanche audio? I didn't circle it, that's why. It's at the bottom, but I didn't circle it. My bad. We'll see if we can wrangle that up for you. He is talking about the president banning CNN from Air Force One now. It gets more childish and more childish and more illegal every day. Quick timeout. We're coming right back. It's TRBS right here on News Talk 96.1 and AM 1230.

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1: 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The
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3: Yeah. I'm back.

0: I'm not a fan. You say it now. But I had to watch the first 10 minutes of Saturday Night Live. Did you see it? Jalen Rose was the guest.
1: Jalen Brunson?
0: Jalen Rose, Jalen Brunson. Same thing.
1: Yeah, the guy who got 81 dropped on his head is totally the same thing.
0: I love that commercial. I'll have 81 olives. I love that commercial. Either you know or you don't know. But Jalen had on Kat and the tip-in kid. Who's the tip-in kid?
1: Josh Hart?
0: No, Josh Hart was there. He's the layup kid. I call him the layup kid because they showed the video of him blowing the layup. The tip-in.
1: OG
0: Jalen.
1: No.
0: Yes.
1: Him?
0: Where

0: who's throwing the ball inbounds, and Jalen missed.
1: Yes.
0: And he was able, because San Antonio's stupid and didn't guard the inbounder.
1: Yeah.
0: The inbounder tipped it in. That's about as bad a basketball as it gets. When the inbounder has the ability to run from out of bounds to the rim to score a basket. Meaning, essentially, no one covered him. No one covered him. And a lot of coaches believe that, that it's better to go 5-on-4 and just let the inbounder do whatever he wants. That's as dumb a thing as you can happen. Because the classic play is for the inbounder to pass it to somebody, and then the inbounder cut, and you pass it back to the inbounder with that same stupid theory that we're going to play 5-on-4 and not guard the inbounder. And so he stood up, and he goes, Jalen, you remember in game 4 when you missed that jumper? And Jalen's like, yes. Do you remember what happened afterwards? Yeah, I remember. You tipped it in. And he just smiled, and he goes, yeah, that was awesome. And the crowd went nuts, and he sat back down. I mean, it was stupid, but it was still funny because everybody knew where he was going. And he goes, do you remember what happened? And he goes, yeah, you came in bounds and tipped it in. And all of a sudden, he just went like this. Yeah, that was awesome. And he sat down, and I'm crying. I thought that was the funniest thing in the world. And then they go to Hart, and he's like talking, and Jalen gets back at him, and Jalen says, well, you remember, Jason, when you missed that layup? And they show the thing, and you hear Marv Albert, and he's broken away, and he's by himself, and he blows the layup. And they go back to Jason, and he goes, hey, that AI, that's something. They can make anything look like anything. And they start laughing because he really did miss the layup, but it was pretty funny, actually. I didn't watch. I can't. I watched the first skit where he's in an office and he's trying to make it.
1: I saw that like with paper. In passing, but I really haven't watched SNL in forever.
0: I just can't. And they had one other smart bit where they had Kenan. What is that? His kid's name?
1: Kenan Thompson. Yeah.
0: Come in and pretend he's Steve Smith because he predicted the Knicks would never win. That was kind of funny, but. Other than that, I can't watch. What do you got on the board before we get Lele in here?
1: Let's see. USC has never had a good professional pro quarterback, not one. As I said, Sam Darnold just won the
0: Super Bowl. Super Bowl. Caleb Williams damn near got to the Super
1: Carson
0: Bowl.
1: Carson Palmer
0: would have gotten to the Super Bowl had they not taken out his knees, which created the rule that you can't hit a quarterback in his knees, I believe. Wasn't that like the first series of that playoff game where they were like an 8-point favorite and would have beat whatever team that was? But literally on the first series, they took out his knees and destroyed their season and really destroyed Carson Palmer's career.
1: What that offense could have been, too.
0: Yeah, that's just not true. And particularly recently.
1: Now, don't get me wrong. Is there still the stigma of USC quarterbacks in the NFL? Absolutely. Not all of them work out great. But then, as you said, Caleb is a new up-and-comer right now that could potentially be pretty good.
0: They're going to win a Super Bowl one day. They're going to win a Super Bowl one day with Caleb Williams and Ben Johnson.
1: I just hope he reaches 4,000 yards and breaks that stupid curse over Chicago. They've never had a 4,000-yard passer.
0: I thought he did it last year.
1: Nope.
0: That's crazy. That's another team that's been hell-bent on not having a quarterback. Their best quarterback is Jim McMahon, and he wasn't. I don't think he's in the Hall of Fame. What else you got?
1: Ralph, I believe you referred to Cassie as a Ward 3 council member, but I believe she's also a candidate, not the member yet.
0: Okay. What else you got?
1: Let's see. Holy crap, we needed her about 20 years ago.
0: Yeah, I don't think, again, we're going to have all the candidates on, but I don't think there's any question that she's on the Planning Commission. She runs a restaurant. She runs a business. She signs the other side of the check. She's a businesswoman. She's exactly what this community needs. And I know there are other people on this radio station that are putting forward other people and unfairly not allowing others on their show, but we're not going to do that. What else you got?
1: How is

0: President Trump banning CNN from Air Force One a problem. By being there, you're a guest, and we, the taxpayers, are feeding them and taking care of their needs for that flight. Not like the White House, where you can come and go if you are hungry, as an example.
1: First of all, whose plane did you say Air Force One was? Because the last time I checked, that's my plane. That's your plane. Mr. Trump gets to use it for 8 years. He doesn't get to take it to Mar-a-Lago when he's done. That's not his plane. That's not his house. He's renting for no money. That's our house. A. B. There is news made on Air Force One. And you can't. Have you not learned from Judge Kelly? Have you not learned from me? You cannot selectively remove people from access to the President of the United States because you don't like their position. And as you'll hear later in the program, Todd Blanche, who once was a fantastic reporter, but has now become part of this 33% cult. I don't consider all Trump supporters a cult member because I'm a Trump supporter and I'm not a cult. But those of you who allow this man to say things like you can grab a woman by the crotch, John McCain wasn't a hero, I love that Robert Mueller is dead, those of you that accept that and call yourself Christians, you are part of a cult, an absolute cult that has dissuaded you from all of your Christian principles. Lili Marsh joins us next.
2: Professor of News, I'm Keith Peters in Washington. President Trump is denying a report claiming the U.S. is weighing sanctions relief in return for an Iran nuclear deal. Monday on Truth Social, Trump called an Axios report of possible economic relief for Iran if they give nuclear concessions untrue. Trump says that he's offered Iran nothing. He went on to say Axios should withdraw this fake story immediately. British authorities have released five men on bail after they were arrested over a thwarted terror attack on a UK airbase being used by the US military. British police said they arrested five men early Sunday acting on a tip about three suspicious vehicles heading toward RAF Fairford in western England. On Wall Street, the Dow down by 347 points. More details at srnnews.com.
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6: I'm Chris Davis. The smoke rising above Highway 58 is from a fire that happened when two cars wrecked head-on this morning just before 10:30. That was near Edison Highway. The Highway Patrol says that one of the cars went from one side of the highway to the other, hitting the other car head-on, causing a fire that burned both cars and killed at least one person. The name of that person has not yet been released. Police in Wasco are releasing very little information right now and are actually asking for more info on a shooting that happened there this morning just after midnight in which one person died. After getting the initial call, which was about gunshots being fired, police got to Lewis Court and found a person mortally wounded with several gunshots. The first responders tried CPR, but it was too late and that person didn't make it. I'm Chris Davis in the KERN newsroom with news every half hour and when it breaks on News Talk 96.1 and AM 1230, KERN.
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3: Well, as most of you know, it's been a tough week for Honor Flight. Had to cancel a trip because of some issues with Allegiant and as Lili likes to put it, what was the word you used? A doodad to connect the trailer that moves the plane out of the way. And unfortunately, Honor Flight 54 had to be canceled. But Sherry Linford to my direct left, for those of you streaming on YouTube, and of course, Lili Marks to my far left, is here with some good news. So we're really, really excited about it. Who wants to share first?
4: So there we were, crying at the airport about a week ago right now.
3: Yeah.
4: And then we knew there was some medically fragile people that probably would not make it to the spring, and we debated during the week how we were going to do this. So our first concern was the financial outlay, so I don't think we really talked about it too much till the end of the week, but then I started calling American Airlines and United to see if there was even anything available. These guys, the miracle workers that we call Jerry, Sherry, Kelly, and Karen, started calling people and got the fragile people going. And Karen was madly putting together an itinerary. And it's different because, you know, with Allegiant, if I get the hotel rooms, then I get the plane, and I know it's gonna pan out. Just because there's options. Well, when you're flying commercial, there's only occasionally you might be able to get 40 seats on a plane,
3: right.
4: And then you have to kind of make sure, and then you have to pay for them, and that's the hard part, to make the hotel part. Can I find rooms? Where can I find rooms? How much are and then to make that coincide. It makes it a little more hard, even though it's a smaller flight.
3: Yeah.
4: It's, you know, somebody's on this phone, somebody's on this phone. Do you have these days? And then also, Allegiant doesn't require a manifest till, right when we're leaving, practically. American, these gals had to call and get the names immediately because we paid for today the flight and had to turn in the names at the same time, and we just started that process. Was it Friday or Saturday?
5: We actually started calling on about Wednesday, I think, flight stuff we started probably Friday.
4: Yeah, so.
5: And
4: wow. On Friday we were saying 25th, 26th, that's when we were hoping to go, because the later that would give us more time. But as it turned out, that was the Marines Memorial Run that weekend. And so a lot of the roads and whatnot would be closed. So then we backpedaled and
5: called everybody back.
3: God.
4: Yeah.
3: So what are the hard dates now? Or do we have hard dates?
4: We have October 17th to the 19th, which is that's a Saturday to a Monday.
3: Wow. Well, that'll be a lot different, because that is going to be a crowded weekend in D.C.
4: Which is how crowded. We used to do it, because, and this is good, with so few vets, they're going to have lots of handshakes and hugs. So it's going to be different and better because they're a small group. I think that it would be noticed a lot more if there was nobody around.
3: And they'll get carte blanche everywhere they'll go. I mean, the guides, I'm assuming, at least from the experiences that I have, they'll part the Red Sea for these guys. Once they see the red or blue or whatever, they know

0: very kind.
1: Speak.
2: It's true, Shaylee. It really, really is.
0: I have
2: absolutely no idea how you pull this off.
0: We have a great team. I am on the calling committee, and we have three callers, and then we have our computer guru, Kelly, and she takes all of the information that we get from our calls and puts it in our new database, and then all of the flight lists, the bus lists, hotel lists, guardians. Kelly also puts guardians together. We call her the matchmaker. She finds the right guardian for the right vet, and it just all comes together. Jerry makes a thousand calls.
2: Jerry
0: Frakes, our volunteer. She makes the local hotel reservations. Even on Monday, we were thinking, okay, they're going to be canceling. We need to have hotel reservations for the guys out of town. And we had some CalVet veterans from Ventura and Lancaster, and they were brought on a bus, and they had no way to get home. So we were calling the homes saying, we're canceling. We need these guys to be picked up, and they couldn't come until Tuesday. So the daughter of one of the vets took the three back to Ventura, and then we had one guy from Lancaster and
2: Matt took him.
0: Matt Vaughn took him.
2: I ran into him at the fair Friday.
0: Yes.
2: Yeah,
0: he
2: drove him to Lancaster.
1: I know. I was like, Matt, are you sure? And he goes, hey, I was supposed to be in D.C. for 3 days. I had to make it to Lancaster.
0: So, on Monday, I mean, everybody pitched in. Lily said, well, they're going to need lunch. So she ordered 25 pizzas. We showed up with some water, and we were hauling it all into the airport. It's, all of these people are wonderful people. And
2: absolutely.
0: And, and you see a flight come in, and, I don't think anybody realizes the amount of work that goes into a flight and all of the people that work behind the scenes.
2: Yeah, it is incredible.
1: And Karen created this new itinerary. It's like, just finished calling everybody to erase everything, and now she's, can we get into Arlington in these days, and can we do this? And it's just like, it's just like she just recreated that after just diminishing.
2: So for these 20 veterans, the schedule will be the same essentially? Will they get to go to the Rotunda? Will they get to go to the house? Fort McHenry, Arlington,
1: so
2: all
1: we're
2: things.
1: Flying in and out of DCA, so Fort McHenry isn't on the...
2: Oh, okay.
1: So there may be a few other things. We do have a Native American on this flight, right, Sherry?
0: Mm-hmm.
1: So
0: yes.
1: We'll be going, taking him to his memorial.
2: Nice.
1: And maybe some other things that we don't normally do because we have one bus. It's a lot easier to get around.
2: Yeah, that was my next question. Obviously, only got one bus, only one leader. Who's leading the bus?
1: Glenn and Cheryl both.
0: Glenn Cheryl Rins.
2: Good choices. Yep. Good choices. Yeah. Two veterans that know what the Sam Hill they're doing.
1: Yeah.
2: And how did you choose the 20 veterans?
0: First of all, we looked at who was medically fragile. I know on Tuesday morning, Jerry and Judy and I and Kelly all talked and said, we need to call every one of these guys that we're on this flight just to check in with them, because as we go through a flight, the ones we call, we get to know. So
1: they called all 80-90 vets. She's not talking about we called the medically fragile guys.
0: No, right.
1: They called every one of them.
0: Yes. So it's always heartbreaking when you call a vet maybe that deferred the last flight and then you find out he can't go again. Or, sadly, there have been several times when we call a family and we find out dad passed away a couple of months ago.
2: Yeah.
0: So I was talking to one of my vets, and we were telling all of them, you will be deferred to April. You will go on the April flight. And he said...
2: April 27th.
1: 26th.
2: Oh, April of 20th, this year.
0: Oh, 20.
1: Or 27.
2: Yes. That's what I said. Yeah.
0: So the flight is April 26th, 2027.
2: Right.
0: So he said, I'm so excited to go in April, but remember, I have stage 4 cancer and I probably won't be here.
2: Oh, my God.
0: So, that

0: just heartbreaking when you hear that.
1: I don't know how you do it. I really don't. And observe, it's all women. You men, we are totally unorganized. It is the women that have to do all the phone calling and all the organizing and all the hotels and all the buses, because we males could never have pulled it off. That's why I can't even comprehend how they've done this, because you women just, in my opinion at least, are just naturally more organized than men. It's just a fact. I'm sorry. Sorry, guys.
2: I think we can multitask better, too.
1: Yes, like exactly.
2: We can do 90 things at one time.
1: Exactly. So it's no surprise.
0: Yeah.
1: Well, that's really, really, really good news. And that just is really exciting. Again, our fundraiser is beginning next month for this April's trip, the Desert Storm Desert Shield trip. We're really excited about that. Yeah, and we're doing something different this year. We're doing station-wide, while still Kern will be the one that gets all the money, because these guys only get about 45 seconds to talk every, 15, 20 minutes, Chris? They're playing music all the time. We can just do 3 hours of please give us money. But we're gonna raise the $50,000.
2: Well, and maybe we'll get the word out to a different demographic that knows veterans, not even about the money part, but that, hey, they're different veteran population.
1: Absolutely. Well, congratulations.
2: Yay.
1: It's remarkable what
2: you
1: all have done.
2: We're just breathing as of about 45 minutes ago.
1: Yeah.
2: I mean, the second I confirmed it, I texted you, because we were like, yay.
1: Yeah, that is exciting. And is any specific branch? Is it just any veteran that was medically compromised?
0: I was looking. There are 10 Army veterans, and the others are all represented. There's Coast Guard, Navy, and Air Force.
1: Outstanding.
0: I'm not sure if there is a Marine. There might be a Marine. I'll have to double check that.
1: Yeah. Well, congratulations.
0: Thank you.
1: Nicely done.
2: It's just all them. It's
1: miracle
2: all them.
1: Work. It really is. Incredible.
2: This time, it's been a week exactly, and we already have a whole new. You know, we spend months and months and months doing that.
1: Yeah. And if you could hurry up and get me that bio list, I'd really appreciate it.
0: Okay.
1: No, I'm kidding.
2: Well, it's already done because it's all that.
0: I'm just going to have to copy and paste.
2: Yeah. It's all people that were going
1: to. I was totally joking.
0: I'll send it to you.
1: Thank you so much for all that you do for Honor Flight and for our veterans. It's just incredible. It really, really is. And again, we need your help. Coming up in just a matter of weeks, we're going to raise $50,000 and send the entire Desert Storm, Desert Shield guys and gals back to Washington, D.C. Again, you can give to Honor Flight at any time. Get the information out there. Where should they send it? Where should they contact you?
2: HonorFlightKernCounty.org.
1: That's all you got to do. At any time of the year, but especially in a couple of weeks.
2: Yeah.
1: Quick time out. Nick Ragone's going to join us at the top of the hour. We'll check the board. I'll read from the chat room. There's some folks in there. And I've got some other miscellaneous news and notes to get to. It's the Ralph Bailey Show on News Talk 96.1 and AM 1230. 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
4: Person with measles was confirmed to have traveled through Kern County. Health officials to notify people who may have been exposed to make sure they are vaccinated against the measles. Well, guess what, idiots? This is Bakersfield. We just eat ivermectin here. We ain't getting none of your vaccines. That's how they track you with the 5G and turns all the frogs gay. We're not falling for it. We're too sharp for that.
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Well, I consider Honor Flight the best organization in this town because, again, the logistics and the issues and the number of people that they have to deal with and the people that they have to deal with who are all elderly and who are, you know, half of the group, each and every group, there are medical issues. We have to take nurses and we've had, I've been only on 7 trips and there have been 3 physical issues. And one of them was me, where Deanna Salyards had to go down to a CVC to get me medication because I had bronchitis. And I didn't think it was that big of a deal until Deanna turned to me and said, I'm not sure you want to have pulmonary problems at 35,000 feet in the air. And then I was like, uh-oh. Yeah, you're right. Give me all the meds you can. So, I mean, just they plan for every contingency. And like they described, to have to organize 180, 200 people is just, you just have no idea. And again, like I say, there was an issue where we missed a plane coming back because of an issue with the plane. They didn't have the battery. And we were in the airport from about 4 p.m. to 1 o'clock in the morning. And the leaders were able to get all those people into 3 different hotels within hours, had them fed, and then everybody was back up 4 or 5 hours later, getting on a plane the next day. It's incredible. You have no idea how much hard work that Sherry and Karen and all those women behind the scenes do. Sherry sends me and the rest of the media

0: bios on all of the men, where you can talk about each and every one of their services and where they lived and where they went to training, and et cetera. It's beyond remarkable. It truly, truly is. And the other just ridiculous element is they don't get a nickel. Literally, not a nickel. They do this for the love of the veterans, for the love of the organization, and for love of this country. And it's just, they should win some sort of award every single year. This microphone has not been on all day.
1: It's just fine. The other one's on.
0: I know, but I just turned it on in case my volume was bad. I just noticed that. 842-5376-842-KERN. What do you got on the board before we get Mr. Ragone in here?
1: Cody Kessler was a pretty decent college, or had a pretty decent college career.
0: No, stop. Decent? Let me just say, and I'll let you continue your text, but for you to call Cody Kessler's career at SC decent means, by definition, what am I trying to say? You know nothing about football. Because if you think it's decent to play on a collegiate level at one of the most storied programs in the history of college football, and just by, I guess, pure luck, throw 6 touchdowns in 1 football game, I don't give a dog if they were playing Morehouse College. The boy threw 6 touchdowns in 1 game, and you're calling that decent? Sir, ma'am, child, boy, girl, you know nothing about football. Let me preface that. Because it's decent. You can't even call making the club and you never play. Let's say you make the SC football team and you never play. That's beyond decent. Just to make the club can't be described as decent. But yet to start is stupid to call decent. To start as quarterback, even if you're not that good, is not decent. And yet to go and set records at one of the most storied universities in football history, and you think that's decent. What is spectacular to you? 12 touchdowns in a game? What's extraordinary to you? Being drafted and playing in the NFL, which he did? Decent? Anyway, continue.
1: He had a pretty decent college career and a less than stellar pro career, but he is a pretty good color commentator for college games on the CW.
0: Well, at least you threw in a compliment. But I just think there are a lot of fans out there who have never played football and don't know how difficult it is. Really, truly don't. And I really think there are a lot of people, and I shouldn't have been so hard on the caller. I apologize. But it amazes me, as a guy who played 8-man football and thought I was a badass, and then went and saw 11-man football at high school and realized, had I gone to anything but a private school, I couldn't have played JV football, let alone varsity football. I just don't think you all understand how incredibly competitive and difficult. And it'd be one thing if we were talking about West LA College, you know what I'm saying, or Pierce College. But this is the University of Southern California, and he started and set records, and you're describing that as decent? And yes, he had less than a stellar career as a professional, but he made it as a professional. And again, just like my friend Mike Arrier, who only had a 4-year experience, you have no idea. I would love to get somebody mathematical and to do the odds and to ask,

0: What are the odds of a child attending Centennial High School or Garces High School in Bakersfield, California, and making it into professional football? Can you imagine what the odds are? And I'm sorry, I just get insulted when people that have no idea what they're talking about describe a kid from this town making it to SC and the NFL and giving that a C, calling that decent? That's absurd. We head to probably at 8 o'clock, probably still Lehigh Country Club, where we find our good friend Nick Ragone. Don't go anywhere.
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3: News this hour from Town Hall. I'm Keith Peters in Washington. U.S. Ambassador to China David Perdue confirms President Trump raised the possibility of selling weapons to China during his recent meeting with President Xi Jinping. Mark Mayfield has more.
4: Perdue made the comments Sunday on Fox News, saying Trump asked Xi if China would like to buy U.S. arms. The remarks come as the two countries continue to compete over trade, technology, and Taiwan. Trump and Xi are expected to meet again in November at the Asia-Pacific Economic Cooperation Summit, followed by another meeting in December at the G20 Summit in Miami. Their latest meeting ended Friday after Xi's three-day state visit to Washington. I'm Mark Mayfield.
3: It's that time of year when everyone starts getting sick and one illness seems to be making a comeback in New York City. Liz Warner reports.
5: COVID numbers are on the rise, and this has led to a surge of admissions at city hospitals. 500 cases in September marks the biggest jump in people seeking care for COVID since October of last year. Health officials say this is not just isolated to New York City, as statewide numbers are also up. Doctors recommend staying up to date on COVID and flu vaccines. Of the recent COVID cases reported, 12 have been fatal, so medical professionals are stressing that it's important to get vaccinated. In New York, I'm Liz Warner.
3: President Trump is denying a report claiming the U.S. is weighing sanctions relief in return for an Iran nuclear deal. Monday on Truth Social, Trump called an Axios report of possible economic relief for Iran if they give nuclear concessions untrue. Trump said that he offered Iran nothing. He went on to say Axios should withdraw this fake story immediately. On Wall Street, the Dow down by 347 points, the NASDAQ dropped 248, the S&P 500 declined 59. More on these stories at townhall.com.
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8: A fatal wreck near Edison Highway. I'm Chris Davis. That wreck happened on Highway 58 just before 10:30 this morning. The Highway Patrol says one car crossed from one side of the highway to the other and hit another car head-on, which left two charred hulks after the fire finished burning. At least one person is dead. That person's name has not yet been made public. The Highway Patrol was still looking into the cause of the wreck, and people were detoured around the area where the fire happened as crews were clearing away the two charred hulks. The names of three people who were killed in a wreck Saturday night on Taft Highway near Harrison Road have not yet been released. Police say that wreck happened just after 7:30. They don't know why yet, but for some reason a Ford and a Mercedes hit head-on. And then a Honda that was right behind one of the other cars was going through the scene of the wreck and was hit with debris. That seriously injured the driver.